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9: The U.S. military is back to requiring flu vaccines after hundreds of soldiers became ill earlier this month. That move comes after an influenza outbreak at Joint Base San Antonio-Lackland in Texas affected about 220 recruits. The Federal Health Agency says summer travel will accelerate the spread of this highly infectious disease. Measles outbreaks in 41 U.S. jurisdictions account for 93% of the confirmed cases. So far, 98 people, mostly children and teens, have been hospitalized, but there have been no deaths. The CDC says each infected person can spread measles through the air to 9 or 10 others nearby, and the health agency is expressing concern about the declining vaccination rate among children. Health update, I'm Sarah Lee Kessler.
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2: New Jersey 101.5 instant weather as it clears out tonight. We'll have lows in the lower 60s. Warm and humid tomorrow. Partly sunny. Highs into the mid to upper 80s. Might be a stray afternoon shower in the northwest hills. And then hot and humid on Tuesday with partial sunshine. Could be a thunderstorm in the afternoon. Highs in the low 90s. From the Edison Heating and Cooling Weather Desk, I'm meteorologist Brian Thompson.
14: 76 degrees in New Jersey.
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1: If you're waiting around to hear what the weather is going to be like, just wait a couple seconds longer, because first we're going to check on the roads, then we're going to check on the weather. New Jersey, fast traffic.
2: Got an accident on the Turnpike extension. It's eastbound approaching the Turnpike in Florence Township. Left lane is blocked there. 440 northbound between the area of New Brunswick Avenue and the Outer Bridge Crossing. Stop and go traffic. 1 hour delayed. GW Bridge Upper Deck 45 on the lower level. Lincoln Tunnel 20 to 25. And at the Holland Tunnel, there's a 20-minute backup. Next report in 15 minutes. I'm Janelle Crispin on New Jersey 101.5.
3: New Jersey 101.5 instant weather. It's going to clear out tonight. We'll have lows in the lower 60s. It will be warm and humid tomorrow with a partly sunny sky. There could be an afternoon shower in the northwest hills. Highs will be in the mid to upper 80s. Clear to partly cloudy tomorrow night. Then hot and humid Tuesday with some sun. Maybe an afternoon thunderstorm with highs reaching the low 90s. Then a dangerous heat wave continues from Wednesday through at least Friday with highs in the upper 90s to near 100. From the Edison Heating and Cooling Weather Desk, I'm meteorologist Brian Thompson.
4: 76 degrees in New Jersey.

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2: Got an accident on the Turnpike extension. It's eastbound approaching the Turnpike in Florence Township. Left lane is blocked there. 440 northbound between the area of New Brunswick Avenue and the Outer Bridge Crossing. Stop and go traffic. 1 hour delayed. GW Bridge Upper Deck 45 on the lower level. Lincoln Tunnel 20 to 25. And at the Holland Tunnel, there's a 20-minute backup. Next report in 15 minutes. I'm Janelle Crispin on New Jersey 101.5.
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11: The U.S. military is back to requiring flu vaccines after hundreds of soldiers became ill earlier this month. That move comes after an influenza outbreak at Joint Base San Antonio-Lackland in Texas affected about 220 recruits. The Federal Health Agency says summer travel will accelerate the spread of this highly infectious disease. Measles outbreaks in 41 U.S. jurisdictions account for 93% of the confirmed cases. So far, 98 people, mostly children and teens, have been hospitalized, but there have been no deaths. The CDC says each infected person can spread measles through the air to 9 or 10 others nearby, and the health agency is expressing concern about the declining vaccination rate among children. Health Update, I'm Sarah Lee Kessler.
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20: New Jersey 101.5 instant weather. It's going to turn out clear to partly cloudy tonight. Lows will be in the lower 60s. Warm and humid for tomorrow with a partly sunny sky. There could be an afternoon shower in spots in the northwest hills. Highs will be in the mid to upper 80s. Hot and humid on Tuesday with partial sun. Could be an afternoon thunderstorm. Highs into the low 90s. Then a dangerous heat wave from Wednesday through at least Friday. Highs in the upper 90s to near 100. From the Edison Heating and Cooling Weather Desk, I'm meteorologist.

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Donna Summer with She Works Hard for the Money. Interesting fact about this next song, Time's Diner was an a cappella song that became a hit in 1990 when the British production duo DNA added a beat and released the remix as a bootleg. Yeah, Susan Vega, Time's Diner, New Jersey 101.5.

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1: See how those roads are looking, New Jersey Fast Traffic.
2: Turnpike Extension eastbound approaching the Turnpike in Florence Township. There's a crash. Left lane is blocked. Pretty quiet on 295. No problem spotted at the Delaware River crossings. It looks like there's a one-hour delay at GW Bridge on the Upper Deck, 45 on the lower level. Lincoln Tunnel, a 20 to 25-minute delay. And at the Holland Tunnel, 15 to 20 from 1 and 9, 10 to 15 from the Turnpike. Next report in 15 minutes. I'm Chanel Crispin on New Jersey 101.5.
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20: The U.S. military is back to requiring flu vaccines after hundreds of soldiers became ill earlier this month. That move comes after an influenza outbreak at Joint Base San Antonio-Lackland in Texas affected about 220 recruits. The Federal Health Agency says summer travel will accelerate the spread of this highly infectious disease. Measles outbreaks in 41 U.S. jurisdictions account for 93% of the confirmed cases. So far, 98 people, mostly children and teens, have been hospitalized, but there have been no deaths. The CDC says each infected person can spread measles through the air to 9 or 10 others nearby, and the health agency is expressing concern about the declining vaccination rate among children. Health update, I'm Sarah Lee Kessler.
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25: New Jersey 101.5 instant weather as it clears out tonight. We'll have lows in the lower 60s. Warm and humid tomorrow. Partly sunny. Highs into the mid to upper 80s. Might be a stray afternoon shower in the northwest hills. And then hot and humid on Tuesday with partial sunshine. Could be a thunderstorm in the afternoon. Highs in the low 90s. From the Edison Heating and Cooling Weather Desk, I'm meteorologist Brian Thompson.
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1: 9 o'clock on a Sunday night. Hi, everybody. It's Eric Potts with you on New Jersey 101.5, playing Jersey's biggest hits like we do every weekend. And we're so happy that you're joining us and you're allowing us to be your Sunday night soundtrack. We have some pretty good music coming up this hour. R.E.M., Semisonic, U2, and we'll kick it off with Journey. Don't Stop Believing. 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
1: 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Here's New Jersey Fast Traffic.
2: All right, Eric and Edison, a little slow on 287 North, right by exit 1A. Looks like some Sunday night construction getting underway, but the rest of the picture doing pretty well until you get to our crossings. So it's slow leaving New Jersey at the Outer Bridge crossing and at the Gothels Bridge, but the George Washington Bridge is a mess. You've got delays of about an hour upstairs and at least half an hour on the lower level, so go with one of the tunnels. The Lincoln is slow through the two, but the Helix is okay. The Holland Tunnel looks like about a 20-minute delay. It is better from the New Jersey Turnpike. Next report in 15 minutes. I'm Mitch Torres on New Jersey 101.5.
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18: 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The tech mogul achieved trillionaire status after SpaceX launched its record IPO earlier this month, but stock prices have fallen since then, dragging Musk's wealth down to merely $957 billion. The price for the long-anticipated Grand Theft Auto 6 video game has been revealed. Rockstar Games announced it's going to cost gamers $80 to buy the basic single-player version of the game. Meanwhile, Grand Theft Auto 6 Ultimate Edition will set fans back $100. Pre-orders for the game open today. Mark Zuckerberg wants to jump on the bandwagon with prediction markets. With Kalshi and Polymarket gaining in popularity, the New York Times says Meta is working on an app called Arena. Reportedly, it will not involve bets with money when it starts, but that's likely to change. And Google's parent company Alphabet has officially joined the Dow Jones Industrial Average. It's replacing Verizon. Tech Report, I'm Mark Mayfield.
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9: New Jersey 101.5 instant weather. It's going to clear out tonight. We'll have lows in the lower 60s. It will be warm and humid tomorrow with a partly sunny sky. There could be an afternoon shower in the northwest hills. Highs will be in the mid to upper 80s. Clear to partly cloudy tomorrow night. Then hot and humid Tuesday with some sun. Maybe an afternoon thunderstorm with highs reaching the low 90s. Then a dangerous heat wave continues from Wednesday through at least Friday with highs in the upper 90s to near 100. From the Edison Heating and Cooling Weather Desk, I'm meteorologist Brian Thompson.
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11: All weekend long, it's nothing but Jersey's biggest hits. New Jersey 101.5, your

That's A Flock of Seagulls with I Ran So Far Away. And the video of this next song recreates the classic scene from the movie Gentlemen Prefer Blondes with Madonna as the Marilyn Monroe character. And MTV played this video all the time. Such a big hit for Madonna. It's Material Girl, New Jersey, 101.5.

0: New Jersey Chime Time, 918. You're not too far away from a weather check right after we check the roads, New Jersey Fast Traffic.
1: All right, Eric, on the Garden State Parkway northbound, north of 148 in Bloomfield, we have a crash. The left lane is closed. Now, let's go to the south and look at some weather issues because I'm seeing some very wet roads on 295 right now, northbound near the tunnel entrance. In fact, we've got a glob of rain, maybe even a thunderstorm down in the Belmar, Philadelphia area. So use caution on 295 and the lower end of the turnpike there. As we go across the Hudson, leaving New Jersey, heavy delays at the George Washington Bridge. The upper level, easily an hour. The lower level, about a half hour. The Holland Tunnel's about 10 to 15. The Lincoln is better. And the Gothels Bridge and Outerbridge Crossing are both slow. Next report in 15 minutes on New Jersey 101.5.
2: New Jersey 101.5 instant weather. It's going to turn out clear to partly cloudy tonight. Lows will be in the lower 60s. Warm and humid for tomorrow with a partly sunny sky. There could be an afternoon shower in spots in the northwest hills. Highs will be in the mid to upper 80s. Hot and humid on Tuesday with partial sun. Could be an afternoon thunderstorm. Highs into the low 90s. Then a dangerous heat wave from Wednesday through at least Friday. Highs in the upper 90s to near 100. From the Edison Heating and Cooling Weather Desk, I'm meteorologist Brian Thompson.
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Semisonic with Closing Time. Remember when we used to think, geez, I wonder what it's going to be like in 1999. Now we look back and go, geez, I can't even remember what happened in 1999. It's Prince, 1999, New Jersey, 101.5.

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2: All right, Eric, working on that crash on the Garden State Parkway, northbound at exit 148 in Bloomfield. We have got the right lane blocked off. Across the Hudson, an hour upstairs at the George, 30 to 40 on the lower. Let's go with the tunnels. The Holland's about 15. The Lincoln is better. Still slow at the Gothels Bridge and Outerbridge Crossing. Nick Schwartz in 15 minutes on New Jersey 101.5.
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14: The U.S. military is back to requiring flu vaccines after hundreds of soldiers became ill earlier this month. That move comes after an influenza outbreak at Joint Base San Antonio-Lackland in Texas affected about 220 recruits. The Federal Health Agency says summer travel will accelerate the spread of this highly infectious disease. Measles outbreaks in 41 U.S. jurisdictions account for 93% of the confirmed cases. So far, 98 people, mostly children and teens, have been hospitalized, but there have been no deaths. The CDC says each infected person can spread measles through the air to 9 or 10 others nearby, and the health agency is expressing concern about the declining vaccination rate among children. Health Update, I'm Sarah Lee Kessler.
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6: New Jersey 101.5 instant weather as it clears out tonight. We'll have lows in the lower 60s. Warm and humid tomorrow. Partly sunny. Highs into the mid to upper 80s. Might be a stray afternoon shower in the northwest hills. And then hot and humid on Tuesday with partial sunshine. Could be a thunderstorm in the afternoon. Highs in the low 90s. From the Edison Heating and Cooling Weather Desk, I'm meteorologist Brian Thompson.
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You too with Mysterious Ways. And you know how there's always those songs that come up and then everybody sings to them? This is one of those songs. Elton John, Tiny Dancer, New Jersey, 101.5.

0: 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I want to know how the roads are looking. Here's New Jersey Fast Traffic.
1: All right, Eric, some road work in Maple Shade on 73 northbound Fox Meadow Drive to Stiles Avenue. The left lane is closed. It looks like the weather is improving around Deptford and Belmar in that area where we had some thunderstorms earlier. Still some rain maybe affecting 206 through Wharton State Forest, but it does seem to be dissipating. Easing at the Gothels Bridge and Outerbridge Crossing, they're looking better. The tunnels are down in the five-minute range now across the Hudson. The George Washington Bridge is also improving. 30 minutes upstairs, 20 on the lower level. Northbound Parkway is slow from 145 to 148. Still clearing a crash from the right lane. Next report in 15 minutes on New Jersey 101.5.
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5: 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That move comes after an influenza outbreak at Joint Base San Antonio-Lackland in Texas affected about 220 recruits. The Federal Health Agency says summer travel will accelerate the spread of this highly infectious disease. Measles outbreaks in 41 U.S. jurisdictions account for 93% of the confirmed cases. So far, 98 people, mostly children and teens, have been hospitalized, but there have been no deaths. The CDC says each infected person can spread measles through the air to 9 or 10 others nearby, and the health agency is expressing concern about the declining vaccination rate among children. Health Update, I'm Sarah Lee Kessler.
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17: New Jersey 101.5 instant weather. It's going to clear out tonight. We'll have lows in the lower 60s. It will be warm and humid tomorrow with a partly sunny sky. There could be an afternoon shower in the northwest hills. Highs will be in the mid to upper 80s. Clear to partly cloudy tomorrow night. Then hot and humid Tuesday with some sun. Maybe an afternoon thunderstorm with highs reaching the low 90s. Then a dangerous heat wave continues from Wednesday through at least Friday with highs in the upper 90s to near 100. From the Edison Heating and Cooling Weather Desk, I'm meteorologist Brian Thompson.
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1: 10 o'clock, the top of the hour, and we are reloading the hits here at New Jersey 101.5. We're reloading them and getting them ready to spread them out there across the airwaves. I'm wasting time as I pull up my notes is what's happening here. And we've got great music, Modern English, Joan Jett, Billy Idol, all coming up this hour. Runaway, Bon Jovi, right now, New Jersey 101.5.

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1: This hour's first check of the roads, New Jersey Fast Traffic.
2: All right, Eric, we have a crash on the New Jersey Turnpike. So this will be in the car lanes, the inner roadway going northbound north of exit 7 in Chesterfield. A center lane is blocked. Go with the truck lanes instead. Parkway North at 148 in Bloomfield. The accident cleared. 78 eastbound express lanes are slow at the parkway. Looks like we may have something going on there. And across the Hudson, down to 20 minutes at the George, both decks. Lincoln and Holland are okay. Outer Bridge Crossing is cleared out. Gothels Bridge, some delays on the Staten Island side. Next board in 15 minutes on New Jersey 101.5.
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18: The U.S. military is back to requiring flu vaccines after hundreds of soldiers became ill earlier this month. That move comes after an influenza outbreak at Joint Base San Antonio-Lackland in Texas affected about 220 recruits. The Federal Health Agency says summer travel will accelerate the spread of this highly infectious disease. Measles outbreaks in 41 U.S. jurisdictions account for 93% of the confirmed cases. So far, 98 people, mostly children and teens, have been hospitalized, but there have been no deaths. The CDC says each infected person can spread measles through the air to 9 or 10 others nearby, and the health agency is expressing concern about the declining vaccination rate among children. Health update, I'm Sarah Lee Kessler.
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21: New Jersey 101.5 instant weather. It's going to turn out clear to partly cloudy tonight. Lows will be in the lower 60s. Warm and humid for tomorrow with a partly sunny sky. There could be an afternoon shower in spots in the northwest hills. Highs will be in the mid to upper 80s. Hot and humid on Tuesday with partial sun. Could be an afternoon thunderstorm. Highs into the low 90s. Then a dangerous heat wave from Wednesday through at least Friday. Highs in the upper 90s to near 100. From the Edison Heating and Cooling Weather Desk, I'm meteorologist Brian Thompson.
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Modern English with I Melt With You. This next song Stevie Nicks wrote about in death of her uncle and the death of John Lennon. The line about words from a poet and a voice from a choir refer to John Lennon. This is Edge of 17. Stevie Nicks, New Jersey, 101.3.

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1: Time once again. We'll check on the weather after we check on the roads. Here's New Jersey Fast Traffic.
2: All right, Eric, definitely getting better across the Hudson. 15 to 20 at the George Washington Bridge. That's both decks, although generally the lower level is better without the truck traffic. Lincoln and Holland tunnels are looking pretty good. You'll still find some delays on the Staten Island side of the Gothels Bridge leaving New Jersey. 78 East looking better over at the Parkway. And the Turnpike crash northbound in the car lanes by 7. That has already been cleared, but there may be a residual delay. Next report in 15 minutes on New Jersey, 101.5.
3: New Jersey 101.5 instant weather. As it clears out tonight, we'll have lows in the lower 60s. Warm and humid tomorrow. Partly sunny. Highs into the mid to upper 80s. Might be a stray afternoon shower in the northwest hills. And then hot and humid on Tuesday with partial sunshine. Could be a thunderstorm in the afternoon. Highs in the low 90s. From the Edison Heating and Cooling Weather Desk, I'm meteorologist Brian Thompson.
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1: Hey, a new talk show is coming to New Jersey, 101.5. I can't tell you who just yet, but trust us, you'll want to be listening tomorrow morning at 10:15. More big news from New Jersey, 101.5. Let's see how the roads look. New Jersey, fast traffic.
2: All right, Eric, let's check on our Hudson River delays. The George Washington Bridge has gotten a lot better. It's really just down to a few minutes now on the upper and lower levels. The Lincoln and Holland tunnels also just with minor delays. Gothel's Bridge still going to be very slow once you reach the Staten Island side. We've got a little bit of a brake check in Bernardsville on 202 southbound. This is past Mount Airy Road and heading in toward Old Quarry Road. We're going to keep an eye on that. Could be an accident, and it looks like across the Delaware, we're moving along pretty well. Next report in 15 minutes on New Jersey 101.5.
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6: Long-term research is showing strength training increases the chances of living longer. A study in the British Journal of Sports Medicine combined other studies that followed around 150,000 people for up to 30 years. And researchers concluded that those who did 90 to 120 minutes of strength training exercise a week had a 13% lower risk of dying compared to those who did none. The study also suggests people who combine strength training with aerobic exercises had an even lower risk of dying. June is Migraine and Headache Awareness Month. Dr. Ahmad Estemalik, a migraine specialist at the Cleveland Clinic, says extreme weather, whether it's cold or heat, changes in the pressure, like when the temps drop quickly, and intense storms can all trigger a migraine.
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14: New Jersey 101.5 instant weather. It's going to clear out tonight. We'll have lows in the lower 60s. It will be warm and humid tomorrow with a partly sunny sky. There could be an afternoon shower in the northwest hills. Highs will be in the mid to upper 80s. Clear to partly cloudy tomorrow night. Then hot and humid Tuesday with some sun. Maybe an afternoon thunderstorm with highs reaching the low 90s. Then a dangerous heat wave continues from Wednesday through at least Friday with highs in the upper 90s to near 100. From the Edison Heating and Cooling Weather Desk, I'm meteorologist Brian Thompson.
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Tears for Fears and Shout from one of the biggest albums of the 80s, Songs from the Big Chair, but we're going into probably the album of the 80s, maybe the album of all time, right? The hits that came off of it, Michael Jackson's Thriller. 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
1: Another check of the roads, New Jersey Fast Traffic.
2: All right, Eric, and we have police activity on the parkway northbound at exit 50 in Bass River. All lanes are open to traffic, though. It's off to the side. Whatever that delay was on 202 South in Bernardsville appears to have eased out pretty quickly. Gothel's Bridge still slow over on the Staten Island side. The outer bridge crossing is completely eased out. Across the Hudson, similar story. No problems at the tunnels and really just about 5 minutes upstairs at the George Washington Bridge, but that is about it. And our next report in 15 minutes on New Jersey 101.5.
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19: The U.S. military is back to requiring flu vaccines after hundreds of soldiers became ill earlier this month. That move comes after an influenza outbreak at Joint Base San Antonio-Lackland in Texas affected about 220 recruits. The Federal Health Agency says summer travel will accelerate the spread of this highly infectious disease. Measles outbreaks in 41 U.S. jurisdictions account for 93% of the confirmed cases. So far, 98 people, mostly children and teens, have been hospitalized, but there have been no deaths. The CDC says each infected person can spread measles through the air to 9 or 10 others nearby, and the health agency is expressing concern about the declining vaccination rate among children. Health Update, I'm Sarah Lee Kessler.
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22: New Jersey 101.5 instant weather. It's going to turn out clear to partly cloudy tonight. Lows will be in the lower 60s. Warm and humid for tomorrow with a partly sunny sky. There could be an afternoon shower in spots in the northwest hills. Highs will be in the mid to upper 80s. Hot and humid on Tuesday with partial sun. Could be an afternoon thunderstorm, highs into the low 90s, then a dangerous heat wave from Wednesday through at least Friday, highs in the upper 90s to near 100. From the Edison Heating and Cooling Weather Desk, I'm meteorologist Brian Thompson.
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1: 11 o'clock in the Great Garden State. Hi, everybody. Eric Potts here playing Jersey's biggest hits till midnight tonight. Thanks for spending part of your evening with me. Hope you're having a great night, having a great time listening to the great music that we are putting out for you. We've got more of that fantastically great music coming up. Whitney Houston, Van Halen, Boston, all coming up this hour. But right now, we're kicking it off with Stevie Wonder and Part-Time Love, New Jersey. What a

0: New Jersey Chime Time, 11:04. Why don't we go on outside and why don't we check on those roads, shall we? Here's New Jersey Fast Traffic.
1: Police activity on the Parkway northbound at exit 50 in Bass River Township. It's off to the side of the roadway. We've got work on 287 northbound in Edison between the Turnpike and exit 2 with a left lane closure till 4. Turnpike is moving along just fine. Outer Bridge Crossing is cleared out. All our Hudson River crossings are pretty much eased out. Just a tap of the brakes maybe upstairs at the George, but that is about it. And we're looking pretty good across the Delaware. Next report in 15 minutes on New Jersey 101.5.
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17: The U.S. military is back to requiring flu vaccines after hundreds of soldiers became ill earlier this month. That move comes after an influenza outbreak at Joint Base San Antonio-Lackland in Texas affected about 220 recruits. The Federal Health Agency says summer travel will accelerate the spread of this highly infectious disease. Measles outbreaks in 41 U.S. jurisdictions account for 93% of the confirmed cases. So far, 98 people, mostly children and teens, have been hospitalized, but there have been no deaths. The CDC says each infected person can spread measles through the air to 9 or 10 others nearby, and the health agency is expressing concern about the declining vaccination rate among children. Health update, I'm Sarah Lee Kessler.

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6: New Jersey 101.5 instant weather as it clears out tonight. We'll have lows in the lower 60s. Warm and humid tomorrow. Partly sunny. Highs into the mid to upper 80s. Might be a stray afternoon shower in the northwest hills. And then hot and humid on Tuesday with partial sunshine. Could be a thunderstorm in the afternoon. Highs in the low 90s. From the Edison Heating and Cooling Weather Desk, I'm meteorologist Brian Thompson.
7: 69 degrees across New Jersey.
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Matthew Wilder with Break My Stride. I guess it's the weekend of getting out because yesterday was International Camping Day, International Picnic Day. Today happens to be Log Cabin Day, so go find a log cabin to hang out into for the next, I don't know, 45 minutes, what's left of this day. This is Whitney Houston. I want to dance with somebody. On New Jersey 101.5.

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1: We'll see how your work week weather looks in just a moment. Right now, let's check on the roads. New Jersey, fast traffic.
2: All right, Eric, and we have an accident on the Garden State Parkway. So this is going to be in Woodbridge. It's southbound north of Colonia Service Area. The right lane and shoulder are blocked. And also in Atlanta County, northbound at exit 50, Bass River Police Department activity off on the shoulder. Watch for road work on 195 in Hamilton Township, eastbound near exit 5, and then again near exit 11 in Upper Freehold, where the off-ramp is shut down. And across the Hudson, just minor delays. Next report in 15 minutes on New Jersey 101.5.
0: New Jersey 101.5 instant weather. It's going to clear out tonight. We'll have lows in the lower 60s. It will be warm and humid tomorrow with a partly sunny sky. There could be an afternoon shower in the northwest hills. Highs will be in the mid to upper 80s. Clear to partly cloudy tomorrow night. Then hot and humid Tuesday with some sun. Maybe an afternoon thunderstorm with highs reaching the low 90s. Then a dangerous heat wave continues from Wednesday through at least Friday with highs in the upper 90s to near 100. From the Edison Heating and Cooling Weather Desk, I'm meteorologist Brian Thompson.
3: 69 degrees across New Jersey.

Lenny Kravitz with American Woman. 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
1: Another reminder to join New Jersey 101.5's Mike Brandt along with the team at Garden State Brazilian Jiu-Jitsu Academy this Tuesday evening from 7 to 9 for opening night of the Atlantic Highlands Fireman's Fair. 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Fast traffic.
2: All right, Eric, and a rollover on the parkway southbound. This is north of Colonial Rest Area in Woodbridge. The right lane and shoulder are blocked. Northbound at exit 50 in Bass River, we have police activity on the shoulder. New Jersey Turnpike, we've got a crash in the southbound local lanes of 95 south of exit 72 in Englewood. Two left lanes are closed. And 287 has road work both ways between exit 1 and 2 in Edison. That's a left lane closure. Across the Hudson, leaving New Jersey, everything in the 5 minutes or less range. Next report in 15 minutes on New Jersey 101.5.
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13: Elon Musk continues to hold the title of world's richest man, but he's lost his claim to fame as a trillionaire, the first the world's ever seen. The tech mogul achieved trillionaire status after SpaceX launched its record IPO earlier this month, but stock prices have fallen since then, dragging Musk's wealth down to merely $957 billion. The price for the long-anticipated Grand Theft Auto 6 video game has been revealed. Rockstar Games announced it's going to cost gamers $80 to buy the basic single-player version of the game. Meanwhile, Grand Theft Auto 6 Ultimate Edition will set fans back $100. Pre-orders for the game open today. Mark Zuckerberg wants to jump on the bandwagon with prediction markets. With Kalshi and Polymarket gaining in popularity, the New York Times says Meta is working on an app called Arena. Reportedly, it will not involve bets with money when it starts, but that's likely to change. And Google's parent company Alphabet has officially joined the Dow Jones Industrial Average. It's replacing Verizon. Tech Report, I'm Mark Mayfield.
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7: New Jersey 101.5 instant weather. It's going to turn out clear to partly cloudy tonight. Lows will be in the lower 60s. Warm and humid for tomorrow with a partly sunny sky. There could be an afternoon shower in spots in the northwest hills. Highs will be in the mid to upper 80s. Hot and humid on Tuesday with partially

0: Sun, could be an afternoon thunderstorm, highs into the low 90s, then a dangerous heat wave from Wednesday through at least Friday, highs in the upper 90s to near 100. From the Edison Heating and Cooling Weather Desk, I'm meteorologist Brian Thompson.
1: 69 degrees across New Jersey.
2: Windows down, volume up. New Jersey's biggest hits all weekend on New Jersey 101.5.

0: New Jersey Chime Time, 11:48. Looking at the clock, it's telling me it's time to go. Gang, thanks for spending your night with me tonight. And I'll see you guys next weekend. We'll do this Saturday and Sunday, 7 to midnight, all over again. Have a great week. Be careful out there. And I'll see you on the 4th of July, Independence Day. Have a great week, everybody. Here's New Jersey Fast Track.
1: Okay, Eric, and an accident if you're coming from the George Washington Bridge, especially from the lower level, the southbound Turnpike 95 local lanes past exit 72 in Englewood. It's a crash. The right lane's closed. All lanes were temporarily closed. We do have some delays, so the express lanes or any other road coming from the George is better. Parkway southbound, a rollover north of Colonial Rest Area in Woodbridge. The right lane and shoulder closed. Northbound police activity on the shoulder of the parkway at exit 50 in Bass River. Across the Hudson, leaving New Jersey, we're doing okay. And our next report in 15 minutes. It's on New Jersey 101.5.
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7: 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A study in the British Journal of Sports Medicine combined other studies that followed around 150,000 people for up to 30 years. And researchers concluded that those who did 90 to 120 minutes of strength training exercise a week had a 13% lower risk of dying compared to those who did none. The study also suggests people who combine strength training with aerobic exercises had an even lower risk of dying. June is Migraine and Headache Awareness Month. Dr. Ahmad Estemalik, a migraine specialist at the Cleveland Clinic, says extreme weather, whether it's cold or heat, changes in the pressure, like when the temps drop quickly, and intense storms can all trigger a migraine.
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27: New Jersey 101.5 instant weather as it clears out tonight. We'll have lows in the lower 60s. Warm and humid tomorrow, partly sunny. Highs into the mid to upper 80s. Might be a stray afternoon shower in the northwest hills. And then hot and humid on Tuesday with partial sunshine. Could be a thunderstorm in the afternoon. Highs in the low 90s. From the Edison Heating and Cooling Weather Desk, I'm meteorologist Brian Thompson.
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1: Now, a check on New Jersey fast traffic.
2: There's a crash on the turnpike, southbound 95 local lanes past exit 72 in Englewood. The right lane's closed. And then you've got an accident on the parkway, southbound to Colonial Rest Area. The right lane and shoulder blocked. Northbound, the police activity cleared at exit 50 in Bass River. GW Bridge leaving New Jersey, looking okay. Same thing goes for the Lincoln and Holland, in and out of Staten Island and crossing the Delaware. No problems reported. Stay alert for crews and equipment along the roadway, roadwork closures and projects to watch overnight. I'm Mitch Torres on New Jersey 101.5.
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0: New Jersey 101.5 instant weather. Overnight, it will turn out clear to partly cloudy. Lows will be in the lower 60s. Monday is going to be a warm and humid day with a partly sunny sky. Might be an afternoon shower in spots in the northwest hills. Highs will be in the mid to upper 80s. Hot and humid Tuesday. Highs into the low 90s with some sun and maybe an afternoon thunderstorm. And temperatures climb even higher into the upper 90s to near 100 later in the week. I'm meteorologist Brian Thompson.
6: Your New Jersey temperature, it's 68.

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1: Now, here comes New Jersey Fast Traffic.
2: There's a crash on the Turnpike, southbound 95 local lanes past exit 72 in Englewood. The right lane's closed. And then you've got an accident on the Parkway, southbound to Colonial Rest Area. The right lane and shoulder blocked. Northbound, the police activity cleared at exit 50 in Bass River. GW Bridge leaving New Jersey, looking okay. Same thing goes for the Lincoln and Holland, in and out of Staten Island and crossing the Delaware. No problems reported. Stay alert for crews and equipment along the roadway, roadwork closures and projects to watch overnight. I'm Mitch Torres on New Jersey 101.5.
3: New Jersey 101.5 instant weather. Overnight, it will be clear to partly cloudy. We'll have lows in the lower 60s. A warm, humid day Monday with some sunshine. There might be an afternoon shower in the northwest hills. Highs will be at the mid to upper 80s. Clearing out Monday night, a hot and humid day Tuesday, the start of what's going to be a lengthy, dangerous heat wave. Partly sunny, maybe an afternoon thunderstorm. Highs in the low 90s. Highs will be approaching 100 by Wednesday through at least Friday. I'm meteorologist Brian Thompson.
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1: Here's New Jersey Fast Traffic.
2: Two problems now on the New Jersey Turnpike in Middlesex County heading toward Mercer County. There's a crash in the southbound car lanes north of 8A and East Brunswick. The right lane is closed. If you're in the truck lanes, the problem's a little farther south by the Molly Pitcher service area. Somebody broke down in the center lane. And that crash on the southbound 95 local lanes near the George Washington Bridge has been cleared over to the shoulder by exit 72. Leaving New Jersey across the Hudson, seems everything is still in pretty good shape. Next report in 15 minutes on New Jersey 101.5.
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0: New Jersey 101.5 instant weather. It's going to turn out clear to partly cloudy overnight. Lows will be in the lower 60s. Warm and humid on Monday with a partly sunny sky. Highs will be in the mid to upper 80s. Then a hot and humid day Tuesday with partial

0: sun. There could be an afternoon thunderstorm with highs in the low 90s, and the heat gets dangerous later in the week with highs in the upper 90s to near 100. I'm meteorologist Brian Thompson.
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1: Now, a check on New Jersey fast traffic.
2: Two problems now on the New Jersey Turnpike in Middlesex County heading toward Mercer County. There's a crash in the southbound car lanes north of 8A and East Brunswick. The right lane is closed. If you're in the truck lanes, the problem's a little farther south by the Molly Pitcher service area. Somebody broke down in the center lane. And that crash on the southbound 95 local lanes near the George Washington Bridge has been cleared over to the shoulder by exit 72. Leaving New Jersey across the Hudson, seems everything is still in pretty good shape. Next report in 15 minutes on New Jersey 101.5.
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0: New Jersey 101.5 instant weather. Overnight, it will turn out clear to partly cloudy. Lows will be in the lower 60s. Monday is going to be a warm and humid day with a partly sunny sky. Might be an afternoon shower in spots in the northwest hills. Highs will be in the mid to upper 80s. Hot and humid Tuesday. Highs into the low 90s with some sun and maybe an afternoon thunderstorm. And temperatures climb even higher into the upper 90s to near 100 later in the week. I'm meteorologist Brian Thompson.
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1: Now, here comes New Jersey Fast Traffic.
2: Looks like all our problems on the turnpike have been cleared. Southbound in the 95 local lanes at 72. Southbound in the car and then switch to the truck lanes between 9 and 8A. And then farther south by Molly Pitcher in the trucks. All those problems have been cleared. George Washington Bridge, Lincoln and Holland all move well. Next report in 15 minutes. New Jersey 101.5.
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5: New Jersey 101.5 instant weather. Overnight, it will be clear to partly cloudy. We'll have lows in the lower 60s. A warm, humid day Monday with some sunshine. It might be an afternoon shower in the northwest hills. Highs will be in the mid to upper 80s. Clearing out Monday night, a hot and humid day Tuesday, the start of what's going to be a lengthy, dangerous heat wave. Partly sunny, maybe an afternoon thunderstorm. Highs in the low 90s. Highs will be approaching 100 by Wednesday through at least Friday. I'm meteorologist Brian Thompson.
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1: Here's New Jersey fast traffic.
2: Looks like all our problems on the turnpike have been cleared. Southbound in the 95 local lanes at 72. Southbound in the car and then switch to the truck lanes between 9 and 8A. And then farther south by Molly Pitcher in the trucks. All those problems have been cleared. George Washington Bridge, Lincoln and Holland all move well. Next report in 15 minutes. New Jersey 101.5.
3: New Jersey 101.5 instant weather. It's going to turn out clear to partly cloudy overnight. Lows will be in the lower 60s. Warm and humid on Monday with a partly sunny sky. Highs will be in the mid to upper 80s. Then a hot and humid day Tuesday with partial sun. There could be an afternoon thunderstorm with highs in the low 90s. And the heat gets dangerous later in the week with highs in the upper 90s to near 100. I'm meteorologist Brian Thompson.
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1: Now, a check on New Jersey fast traffic.
2: No reported problems on the New Jersey Turnpike or the Garden State Parkway. No road work scheduled, but there is some work on 287 in both directions between exit 2 and 1 in Edison. The left lane is closed. 195 eastbound has road work at exit 5 in Hamilton Township with the ramp lane shut till 5. And then farther east near exit 11 in Upper Freehold, you've got another ramp closure. Across the Hudson leaving New Jersey, GW Bridge, Lincoln, and Holland all move well. Stay alert for crews and equipment along the roadway, road work closures, and projects to watch overnight. Mitch Torres on New Jersey 101.5.
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0: New Jersey 101.5 instant weather. Overnight, it will turn out clear to partly cloudy. Lows will be in the lower 60s. Monday is going to be a warm and humid day with a partly sunny sky. Might be an afternoon shower in spots in the northwest hills. Highs will be in the mid to upper 80s. Hot and humid Tuesday. Highs into the low 90s with some sun and maybe an afternoon thunderstorm. And temperatures climb even higher into the upper 90s to near 100 later in the week. I'm meteorologist Brian Thompson.
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1: Now, here comes New Jersey Fast Traffic.
2: No reported problems on the New Jersey Turnpike or the Garden State Parkway. No road work scheduled, but there is some work on 287 in both directions between exit 2 and 1 in Edison. The left lane is closed. 195 eastbound has road work at exit 5 in Hamilton Township with the ramp lane shut till 5. And then farther east near exit 11 in Upper Freehold, you've got another ramp closure across the Hudson leaving New Jersey. GW Bridge, Lincoln, and Holland all move well. Stay alert for crews and equipment along the roadway, road work closures, and projects to watch overnight. I'm Mitch Torres on New Jersey 101.5.
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0: New Jersey 101.5 instant weather. Overnight it will be clear to partly cloudy. We'll have lows in the lower 60s. A warm, humid day Monday with some sunshine. There might be an afternoon shower in the northwest hills. Highs will be at the mid to upper 80s. Clearing out Monday night, a hot and humid day Tuesday, the start of what's going to be a lengthy, dangerous heat wave. Partly sunny, maybe an afternoon thunderstorm, highs in the low 90s. Highs will be approaching 100 by Wednesday through at least Friday. I'm meteorologist Brian Thompson.
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1: Here's New Jersey Fast Traffic.
2: No reported problems on the New Jersey Turnpike or the Garden State Parkway. No road work scheduled, but there is some work on 287 in both directions between exit 2 and 1 in Edison. The left lane is closed. 195 eastbound has road work at exit 5 in Hamilton Township with the ramp lane shut till 5. And then farther east near exit 11 in Upper Freehold, you've got another ramp closure across the Hudson leaving New Jersey. GW Bridge, Lincoln, and Holland all move well. Stay alert for crews and equipment along the roadway, road work closures, and projects to watch overnight. Mitch Torres on New Jersey 101.5.
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0: New Jersey 101.5 instant weather. It's going to turn out clear to partly cloudy overnight. Lows will be in the lower 60s. Warm and humid on Monday with a partly sunny sky. Highs will be in the mid to upper 80s. Then a hot and humid day Tuesday with partial sun. There could be an afternoon thunderstorm with highs in the low 90s. And the heat gets dangerous later in the week with highs in the upper 90s to near 100. I'm meteorologist Brian Thompson.
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1: Now, a check on New Jersey fast traffic.
2: Crash was quickly cleared on the New Jersey Turnpike car lane southbound north of 7A in Robbinsville. One right lane was temporarily blocked, but it looks like it's now opened up now. Garden State Parkway moving well. 287 work each way in Edison. Exit 2 to exit 1. You got that left lane closed across the Hudson, leaving New Jersey. Everything in pretty good shape. Next report in 15 minutes on New Jersey 101.5.
3: New Jersey 101.5 instant weather. Overnight, it will turn out clear to partly cloudy. Lows will be in the lower 60s. Monday is going to be a warm and humid day with a partly sunny sky. Might be an afternoon shower in spots in the northwest hills. Highs will be in the mid to upper 80s. Hot and humid Tuesday. Highs into the low 90s with some sun and maybe an afternoon thunderstorm. And temperatures climb even higher into the upper 90s to near 100 later in the week. I'm meteorologist Brian Thompson.
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1: Now, here comes New Jersey Fast Traffic.
2: Crash was quickly cleared on the New Jersey Turnpike car lane southbound north of 7A in Robbinsville. One right lane was temporarily blocked, but it looks like it's now opened up now. Garden State Parkway moving well. 287 work each way in Edison, exit 2 to exit 1. You got that left lane closed across the Hudson, leaving New Jersey. Everything in pretty good shape. Next report in 15 minutes on New Jersey 101.5.
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2: New Jersey 101.5 instant weather. Overnight, it will be clear to partly cloudy. We'll have lows in the lower 60s. A warm, humid day Monday with some sunshine. There might be an afternoon shower in the northwest hills. Highs will be in the mid to upper 80s. Clearing out Monday night, a hot and humid day Tuesday, the start of what's going to be a lengthy, dangerous heat wave. Partly sunny, maybe an afternoon thunderstorm. Highs in the low 90s. Highs will be approaching 100 by Wednesday through at least Friday. I'm meteorologist Brian Thompson.
3: 65 degrees in New Jersey.

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1: Here's New Jersey Fast Traffic.
2: No problems reported on the New Jersey Turnpike or the Garden State Parkway. There is some road work on 287 in Edison. Both ways, the left lane is closed between exit 2 and 1. And on 195 eastbound, near exit 5 in Hamilton Township, the ramp is closed until 5 a.m. Farther east at exit 11 in Upper Freehold, you've got another ramp lane closure. And there's left lane work north on Route 73 near the Promenade Mall. Stay alert for crews and equipment along the roadway, road work closures, and projects to watch overnight. I'm Angie Torres on New Jersey 101.5.
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0: New Jersey 101.5 instant weather. It's going to turn out clear to partly cloudy overnight. Lows will be in the lower 60s. Warm and humid on Monday with a partly sunny sky. Highs will be in the mid to upper 80s. Then a hot and humid day Tuesday with partial sun. There could be an afternoon thunderstorm with highs in the low 90s. And the heat gets dangerous later in the week with highs in the upper 90s to near 100. I'm meteorologist Brian Thompson.
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1: Now, a check on New Jersey fast traffic.
2: Problem now in Cumberland County and Vineland. Route 47, Delsey Drive is closed both ways from West Elmer Road in towards south of Walnut Road. This because of a crash investigation. Follow the detour or go with Southwest Southeast Boulevard or Route 55. Then farther north into North Bergen, Route 3 eastbound is shut down west of 495 because of a pole down on the roadway. Looks like this affects you if you're using Route 3 to connect with Tunnelly Avenue. If you're exiting for the Lincoln Tunnel, 495 eastbound, it looks like this doesn't affect you, but just keep in mind that it's there. Turnpike and Parkway moving okay. Across the Hudson, leaving New Jersey, everything looks good. Stay alert for crews and equipment along the roadway, roadwork closures, and projects to watch overnight. I'm Andrew Torres on New Jersey 101.5.
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7: New Jersey 101.5 instant weather. Overnight, it will turn out clear to partly cloudy. Lows will be in the lower 60s. Monday is going to be a warm and humid day with a partly sunny sky. Might be an afternoon shower in spots in the northwest hills. Highs will be in the mid to upper 80s. Hot and humid Tuesday. Highs into the low 90s with some sun and maybe an afternoon thunderstorm. And temperatures climb even higher into the upper 90s to near 100 later in the week. I'm meteorologist Brian Thompson.
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1: Now, here comes New Jersey Fast Traffic.
2: Problem now in Cumberland County and Vineland. Route 47, Delsey Drive is closed both ways from West Elmer Road in towards south of Walnut Road. This because of a crash investigation. Follow the detour or go with Southwest Southeast Boulevard or Route 55. Then farther north into North Bergen, Route 3 eastbound is shut down west of 495 because of a pole down on the roadway. Looks like this affects you if you're using Route 3 to connect with Tunnelly Avenue. If you're exiting for the Lincoln Tunnel, 495 eastbound, it looks like this doesn't affect you, but just keep in mind that it's there. Turnpike and Parkway moving okay. Across the Hudson, leaving New Jersey, everything looks good. Stay alert for crews and equipment along the roadway. Roadwork closures and projects to watch overnight. I'm Andrew Torres on New Jersey 101.5.
3: New Jersey 101.5 instant weather. Overnight, it will be clear to partly cloudy. We'll have lows in the lower 60s. A warm, humid day Monday with some sunshine. There might be an afternoon shower in the northwest hills. Highs will be at the mid to upper 80s. Clearing out Monday night, a hot and humid day Tuesday, the start of what's going to be a lengthy, dangerous heat wave. Partly sunny, maybe an afternoon thunderstorm. Highs in the low 90s. Highs will be approaching 100 by Wednesday through at least Friday. I'm meteorologist Brian Thompson.
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1: Here's New Jersey Fast Traffic.
2: Problem now in Cumberland County and Vineland. Route 47, Delta Drive is closed both ways from West Elmer Road in towards south of Walnut Road. This because of a crash investigation. Follow the detour or go with Southwest Southeast Boulevard or Route 55. Then farther north into North Bergen, Route 3 eastbound is shut down west of 495 because of a pole down on the roadway. Looks like this affects you if you're using Route 3 to connect with Tunnelly Avenue. If you're exiting for the Lincoln Tunnel, 495 eastbound, it looks like this doesn't affect you, but just keep in mind that it's there. Turnpike and Parkway moving okay. Across the Hudson, leaving New Jersey, everything looks good. Stay alert for crews and equipment along the roadway, roadwork closures, and projects to watch overnight. I'm Andrew Torres on New Jersey 101.5.
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3: New Jersey 101.5 instant weather. It's going to turn out clear to partly cloudy overnight. Lows will be in the lower 60s. Warm and humid on Monday with a partly sunny sky. Highs will be in the mid to upper 80s. Then a hot and humid day Tuesday with partial sun. There could be an afternoon thunderstorm with highs in the low 90s. And the heat gets dangerous later in the week with highs in the upper 90s to near 100. I'm meteorologist Brian Thompson.
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1: Now, a check on New Jersey fast traffic.
2: Problem now in Cumberland County and Vineland. Route 47, Delsey Drive is closed both ways from West Elmer Road in towards south of Walnut Road. This because of a crash investigation. Follow the detour or go with Southwest Southeast Boulevard or Route 55. Then farther north into North Bergen, Route 3 eastbound is shut down west of 495 because of a pole down on the roadway. Looks like this affects you if you're using Route 3 to connect with Tunnelly Avenue. If you're exiting for the Lincoln Tunnel, 495 eastbound, it looks like this doesn't affect you, but just keep in mind that it's there. Turnpike and Parkway moving okay. Across the Hudson, leaving New Jersey, everything looks good. Stay alert for crews and equipment along the roadway. Roadwork closures and projects to watch overnight. I'm Andrew Torres on New Jersey 101.5.
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4: New Jersey 101.5 instant weather. Overnight, it will turn out clear to partly cloudy. Lows will be in the lower 60s. Monday is going to be a warm and humid day with a partly sunny sky. Might be an afternoon shower in spots in the northwest hills. Highs will be in the mid to upper 80s. Hot and humid Tuesday. Highs into the low 90s with some sun and maybe an afternoon thunderstorm. And temperatures climb even higher into the upper 90s to near 100 later in the week. I'm meteorologist Brian Thompson.
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1: Now, here comes New Jersey Fast Traffic.
2: Problem now in Cumberland County and Vineland. Route 47, Delsey Drive is closed both ways from West Elmer Road in towards south of Walnut Road. This because of a crash investigation. Follow the detour or go with Southwest Southeast Boulevard or Route 55. Then farther north into North Bergen, Route 3 eastbound is shut down west of 495 because of a pole down on the roadway. Looks like this affects you if you're using Route 3 to connect with Tunnelly Avenue. If you're exiting for the Lincoln Tunnel, 495 eastbound, it looks like this doesn't affect you, but just keep in mind that it's there. Turnpike and Parkway moving okay. Across the Hudson, leaving New Jersey, everything looks good. Stay alert for crews and equipment along the roadway, roadwork closures, and projects to watch overnight. I'm Andrew Torres on New Jersey 101.5.
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0: New Jersey 101.5 instant weather. Overnight, it will be clear to partly cloudy. We'll have lows in the lower 60s. A warm, humid day Monday with some sunshine. It might be an afternoon shower in the northwest hills. Highs will be at the mid to upper 80s. Clearing out Monday night, a hot and humid day Tuesday, the start of what's going to be a lengthy, dangerous heat wave. Partly sunny, maybe an afternoon thunderstorm. Highs in the low 90s. Highs will be approaching 100 by Wednesday through at least Friday. I'm meteorologist Brian Thompson.
9: 63 degrees in the Great Garden State.

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1: Here's New Jersey Fast Traffic.
2: Got an update on the situation in North Bergen with that pull down. It is no longer the ramp from 3 East to Tunnelly Avenue. It is the ramp from Tunnelly Avenue South to westbound Route 3 that's closed, according to the DOT. So the southbound Tunnelly Avenue ramp to westbound Route 3 in North Bergen is blocked because of that down pull. And DOT says repairs are expected to last until about 9 or 10 a.m. So follow the detour. We still have a closure on Delsey Drive in Vineland in Cumberland County. Delsey Drive is shut down because of an accident between West Elmer Road and Walnut Road. Across the Hudson and Delaware, we look good. Next report in 15 minutes. New Jersey 101.5.
0: New Jersey 101.5 instant weather. It's going to turn out clear to partly cloudy overnight. Lows will be in the lower 60s. Warm and humid on Monday with a partly sunny sky. Highs will be in the mid to upper 80s. Then a hot and humid day Tuesday with partial sun. There could be an afternoon thunderstorm with highs in the low 90s. And the heat gets dangerous later in the week with highs in the upper 90s to near 100. I'm meteorologist Brian Thompson.
3: 63 degrees in the Great Garden State.

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1: Now, a check on New Jersey fast traffic.
2: In North Bergen, the ramp from southbound Tunnelly Avenue to westbound Route 3 is closed because of a pull down, and repairs are continuing until about 9 or 10 a.m., says the DOT. Delsey Drive in Vineland, Cumberland County, that is shut down.

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6: New Jersey 101.5 instant weather. Overnight, it will turn out clear to partly cloudy. Lows will be in the lower 60s. Monday is going to be a warm and humid day with a partly sunny sky. Might be an afternoon shower in spots in the northwest hills. Highs will be in the mid to upper 80s. Hot and humid Tuesday. Highs into the low 90s with some sun and maybe an afternoon thunderstorm. And temperatures climb even higher into the upper 90s to near 100 later in the week. I'm meteorologist Brian Thompson.
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1: Now, here comes New Jersey Fast Traffic.
2: In North Bergen, the ramp from southbound Tunnelly Avenue to westbound Route 3 is closed because of a down pole under repair until about 9 or 10 in the morning. Meanwhile, on Delsey Drive, all lanes are shut down in both directions in Vineland, Cumberland County, between West Elmer and south of Walnut. This because of a crash investigation. Leaving New Jersey across the Hudson, everything looking good so far. Next report in 15 minutes on New Jersey 101.5.
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6: New Jersey 101.5 instant weather. Overnight it will be clear to partly cloudy. We'll have lows in the lower 60s. A warm, humid day Monday with some sunshine. There might be an afternoon shower in the northwest hills. Highs will be at the mid to upper 80s. Clearing out Monday night, a hot and humid day Tuesday, the start of what's going to be a lengthy, dangerous heat wave. Partly sunny, maybe an afternoon thunderstorm, highs in the low 90s. Highs will be approaching 100 by Wednesday through at least Friday. I'm meteorologist Brian Thompson.
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1: Here's New Jersey Fast Traffic.
2: Monday morning. Hope you're doing well. Hope you had a great weekend. Everything is good this morning on the Garden State Parkway and New Jersey Turnpike. The only problem we have is at North Bergen, the southbound Route 1 and 9 Tunley Avenue off-ramp to Route 3 West. That's closed. That's all because of a downed utility pole. Repairs going on now. 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They make sleep easy. I'm Bob Williams. Next report in 15 minutes on New Jersey 101.5.
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8: New Jersey 101.5 instant weather. It's going to turn out clear to partly cloudy overnight. Lows will be in the lower 60s. Warm and humid on Monday with a partly sunny sky. Highs will be in the mid to upper 80s. Then a hot and humid day Tuesday with partial sun. There could be an afternoon thunderstorm with highs in the low 90s. And the heat gets dangerous later in the week with highs in the upper 90s to near 100. I'm meteorologist Brian Thompson.
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1: Now, a check on New Jersey fast traffic.
2: It's a good early start on the Garden State Parkway and New Jersey Turnpike. No problems on 295 or the AC Expressway. North Bergen, southbound Route 1 and 9, the Tunley Avenue off-ramp to westbound Route 3. That's closed. Could be hours now. Down utility pole being repaired. 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
3: New Jersey 101.5 instant weather. Overnight, it will turn out clear to partly cloudy. Lows will be in the lower 60s. Monday is going to be a warm and humid day with a partly sunny sky. Might be an afternoon shower in spots in the northwest hills. Highs will be in the mid to upper 80s. Hot and humid Tuesday. Highs into the low 90s with some sun and maybe an afternoon thunderstorm. And temperatures climb even higher into the upper 90s to near 100 later in the week. I'm meteorologist Brian Thompson.
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0: 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New Jersey fast traffic, instant weather from Chief Meteorologist Dan Zero, and the reporters, writers, and anchors from the New Jersey 101.5 newsroom.
1: This is First News on New Jersey 101.5. I'm Rick Rickman, and we've got all your local Jersey updates coming your way, along with traffic and weather. But first, let's get to your news headlines. AAA is expecting nearly 2 million New Jersey residents to travel more than 50 miles over the long 4th of July holiday period from now to July 5th. While driving remains the preferred mode of travel for 82% of Jersey travelers, car travel is down this year, marking the first drop in auto travel since 2019. However,
2: don't kid yourself if you think this is going to be a less trafficy holiday week or weekend. Our roadways are still going to be packed with the majority of folks heading to the shore.
1: AAA spokeswoman Tracy Noble says 190,000 New Jerseyans plan to fly over the long holiday period. That's just under 10% of travelers. It's still cheaper to drive than to buy airline tickets for an entire family. The popular Wildwoods Air Show is set to make a return this September. A flagship event for the Wildwoods, the two-day air show is scheduled for September 12th and 13th and will finish off a season of patriotic events celebrating the nation's 250th birthday. Homeowners Association fees are spiking, adding to New Jersey's affordability crisis. State lawmakers blame the hike on a Capital Reserve funding requirement. HOAs use the reserves to make major long-term repairs on everything from roofs to mailboxes. State Senator Vince Polistena has introduced a bill to make the requirements more flexible.
3: And we're also going to be taking a look at those items that are truly health, safety, welfare issues versus, you know, which are cosmetic things like mailboxes and those types of things. And so we think there should be a differentiation.
1: Polistena says he hopes the bill gets bipartisan support so that HOA fees come back down. Diagnoses of gambling disorder is on the rise in states that have legalized sports betting, like New Jersey.
4: A new study from Epic Research says diagnoses rose more than 60% since 2018, with the biggest increase among young men. Data also showed a decline in diagnoses in the 11 states that did not legalize sports betting, with cases dropping by about 30% from 2018 to March 2026. I'm Matt Mattinson.
1: In August, it will be 9 years since 33-year-old William Billy Cray was found dead in the Summers Point group home where he lived. Since then, his mother, Martha Cray, has been dedicated to seeing the passing and adoption of Billy Cray's law, which would require similar home facilities to have security cameras installed in common areas.

0: Strait, warning that safe passage would only be guaranteed for vessels coordinating with its government. The escalation followed President Trump's accusation that Iran struck a commercial ship near Oman with a one-way attack drone, prompting U.S. Central Command to launch additional retaliatory strikes. Forecasters say a large mass of hot air known as a heat dome will spread extreme heat and humidity across the eastern part of the country this week. Scott Carr has the details.
1: The heat is expected to linger from Texas to New York through the July 4th weekend, pushing temperatures in the Midwest into the 90s and possibly the triple digits. Record highs are expected across the region, and forecasters also warn of high humidity, pushing fields-like temperatures up to 110 degrees in places. And in addition, they caution some parts of the eastern U.S. could start seeing poor air quality next week from wildfire smoke drifting in from the western wildfires. I'm Scott Carr.
0: Hundreds of millions of dollars are up for grabs this week in both the Mega Millions and the Powerball lotteries. There was no grand prize winner in Friday's Mega Millions drawing, so that jackpot rolls over to at least $511 million on Tuesday. Tonight, it's the Powerball drawing with a jackpot that's worth at least $360 million. I'm Tammy Trujillo.
2: 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Here's what you need to know while you're on the road.
3: Good early start for the Garden State Parkway, 295 AC Expressway, and the New Jersey Turnpike. Everything is running well. We do have a ramp closure southbound Route 1 to 9 at North Bergen. The ramp from southbound 1 to 9 Tunley Avenue to westbound Route 3 closed. Down utility pole could be hours before that reopens. All of the crossings doing well. 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Next report in 15 minutes on New Jersey 101.5.
4: And here's your New Jersey 101.5 instant weather and extreme heat watch in effect starting Wednesday afternoon. Partly sunny, very warm and humid to kick off the new week today. An afternoon shower in spots in the Northwest Hills, highs in the mid and upper 80s. Clear to partly cloudy tonight with lows only dipping down into the mid 60s. Hot and humid starting Tuesday, partly sunny, a thunderstorm in spots for the afternoon, highs in the upper 80s to low 90s. Now Wednesday, extremely hot and humid with hazy sunshine, highs will be in the mid and upper 90s, but it'll feel more like 105 with the humidity factored in. Now Thursday, hazy, extremely hot and humid, dangerous heat. We're talking about highs near 105 Thursday. Then Friday, hazy sun, very hot and humid again with highs, once again near 105. I'm meteorologist Jason Caterina.
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3: House Speaker Mike Johnson says he's sending the bipartisan housing bill to President Trump today. He made the comment during an appearance on Fox Sunday Morning Futures after Trump canceled a planned signing of the bill last week. The legislation that's meant to cut away some of the red tape and make it easier to build homes sailed through the House and Senate. Trump is slamming a new book about his second term as mostly made up. In a weekend post on Truth Social, he called it fake news and largely fiction. The soon-to-be-released book is titled Regime Change, Inside the Imperial Presidency of Donald Trump. Portions of the book purportedly include direct quotes from Vice President Vance and others taking part in secret strategy meetings on how to handle the Jeffrey Epstein scandal. Frazier might be running for office. In an interview with U.S. Weekly, TV star Kelsey Grammer said he would consider a run for political office due partly to a duty he feels he owes the country. He said it could tick a box for him in terms of service he feels he should have given to his fellow countrymen that he missed by not serving in the military. That's politics. I'm Tammy Trujillo.
4: Good morning. I'm Rick Rickman, and now it's time for First News on New Jersey 101.5. From Wall Street to your wallet, let's check in on the latest financial news and how it's shaping your world. 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
3: Uber is rolling out stricter background checks and restrictions for drivers starting today. Rob Martier reports.
5: Among the changes, Uber is expanding the list of criminal offenses that permanently disqualify someone from being a driver in the U.S. The company will no longer allow people with prior convictions for violent felonies, sexual crimes, stalking, or strangulation to drive. Uber said it had prevented over 3 million people from joining or remaining on the platform since 2017. I'm Rob Martier.
3: Time is running out for Amazon customers to file a claim in the company's $2.5 billion settlement with the Federal Trade Commission. Those who are eligible may receive up to $51. The settlement comes from a 2023 lawsuit alleging Amazon coerced consumers into enrolling in Prime subscriptions and then made it hard to cancel them. The window to submit a claim closes on July 27th. It's not only getting harder to afford a house, it's getting more expensive to keep that house going. An analysis done by the Wall Street Journal found that between 2019 and 2025, the cost of emergency repairs went up 175%, home maintenance by 85%, insurance up 72%, while interest rose 35% and property taxes by 31%. Those cost increases have made it harder for middle-class Americans to join the ranks of homeowners. Redfin says home buyers with a $2,500 budget in 2019 could have purchased a $517,500 home without breaking their budget. Nowadays, with that same budget, they could only afford a home worth $384,000. And a Western entertainment property in southern Arizona, known for hundreds of films and TV shows, is up for sale. Old Tucson is listed on business real estate site BizBuySell for $1.5 million. The park is home to rides, live shows, and tours, and has been the filming location for numerous Western classics like El Dorado, Three Amigos, and Tombstone. That property closed in 2020 but reopened 2 years later under new ownership. With your consumer and business news, I'm Tammy Trujillo.
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6: The Red Sox have struggled this season, but they're back in the AL playoff picture now after a four-game weekend sweep over the rival Yankees. The Sox capped it off with a 5-4 10-inning walk-off win in last night's series finale. Starting pitcher Sonny Gray had a no-hitter into the eighth inning. He left with a lead. Sox blew it, but they recovered.

0: To win in extras, and Gray happy to see the Red Sox fans celebrate.
1: We need them. We're gonna get back into this thing. We need them, and they were here for us this weekend, so I appreciate that. So thank you.
0: The Red Sox still 10 games below 500, but now within 4.5 games of the final American League wild card spot. The Yankees, meanwhile, fall out of first in the AL East. Tampa Bay now leads them by a game after beating Arizona 5-1. The Rays have won 5 straight. The NBA free agency period begins tomorrow night. In the meantime, another significant trade with Charlotte sending Miles Bridges to Phoenix for 2 players and a future first-round pick. And the knockout round of the World Cup began yesterday with Canada advancing to the round of 16, beating South Africa. The U.S. meets Bosnia-Herzegovina Wednesday. I'm Matt McCoy.
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7: From the red carpet to the screen, let's catch up on everything entertainment. 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
8: The 2026 BET Awards are in the books. 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
9: I told you to fall back, so can you come pick up your...
8: Kehlani was named Best Female R&B Pop Artist, while Leon Thomas walked away with the Best Male R&B Pop Artist Award. Best Male Hip Hop Artist went to Kendrick Lamar, and Cardi B took home the Best Female Hip Hop Artist Award. Tiana Taylor received the Icon of the Year award. Well, how is this for a wedding band?
9: Trying to stifle my size because
8: Stevie Nicks and Tim McGraw are set to perform at Taylor Swift and Travis Kelce's wedding. That's according to Page Six. Swift previously wore a shirt reading Stevie Nicks, that's Nicks spelled with a K, to Game 4 of the NBA Finals at Madison Square Garden, and has a previously released song that's named after McGraw. Earlier this week, New York City Hall confirmed there's a permit for a bash on Friday for more than 1,000 people, as one for a more intimate event for 100 people at the Garden this coming Thursday. And comedian Bill Maher was awarded the Mark Twain Prize for American Humor on Sunday. The ceremony was held in Washington, D.C. at the John F. Kennedy Center for the Performing Arts. And that's entertainment. I'm Daria Albinger.
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10: The shingles vaccine may provide significant protection from dementia in older adults. That's according to a study out of Brown University School of Public Health. The lead author, Dr. Kaylee Hughes, found that 1 in 17 dementia cases could possibly be prevented by shingles vaccination. According to the CDC, 99% of Americans born in 1980 or before had chickenpox, which is caused by the same virus that triggers shingles. 1 million people in the U.S. develop shingles every year when that childhood virus becomes reactivated. In-car breathalyzers are being credited for preventing millions of drunk driving attempts over the last 20 years. Lisa Taylor reports.
11: The breathalyzers have ignition interlocks that keep drivers with too much alcohol on their breath from starting their vehicles. Mothers Against Drunk Driving released a new report claiming breathalyzers have prevented about 5.7 million drunk driving attempts.
10: Health update. I'm Sarah Lee Kessler.
7: Now let's dive into the latest in tech, from gadgets to trends that are changing the way we live. Here's what's new in the world of technology.
12: A brain implant is allowing a man with ALS who suffers from severe paralysis and speech impairment to communicate. The experimental brain-computer interface, or BCI, works by translating brain signals into text while also allowing users to control a computer cursor. It was developed by researchers at UC Davis in conjunction with Brown University and Mass General Brigham Neuroscience Institute. The cost of memory and storage chips is skyrocketing, and Apple says that's what's behind its latest price increases. The MacBook Neo is now $699, up from $599. A MacBook Air shot up to $1,299. And the iPad Air is now $749, up from $599. And when the iPhone 18s come out this fall, expect them to cost about $200 more. The 911 system is getting new tech that will help prevent outages and also allow users to send texts, photos, videos, and other data to emergency responders. The updated framework is called Next Generation 911. It's already in place in California, Illinois, Kentucky, New York, Ohio, and Virginia. Tech Report, I'm Tammy Trujillo.
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20: Off to a good start. Route 80, Route 10, Route 46, and 287. New Jersey Turnpike and the Parkway all building up, but really not that bad this morning. 109 southbound, you've got some slowdowns, and the ramp to westbound Route 3 at Tunley Avenue, North Bergen, closed with a downed utility pole. Crossings are good. 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
21: Now for a look at the weather, here's the complete New Jersey 101.5 forecast.
22: An extreme heat watch in effect starting Wednesday afternoon. It'll be partly sunny, very warm and humid to kick off the week today, with an afternoon shower in spots for the Northwest Hills.

0: Highs in the mid and upper 80s. Clear to partly cloudy tonight. Lows only dipping down into the mid 60s. Hot and humid beginning Tuesday. Partly sunny. A thunderstorm in spots for the afternoon. Highs in the upper 80s to low 90s. For Wednesday, it'll be hazy, very hot and humid. Highs in the mid and upper 90s, but with the humidity factored in, that heat index is going to feel more like 105. Then Thursday, extremely hot and humid. Hazy, highs near 105. Friday, extremely hot and humid one more time. Highs again near 105. Near record temperatures Saturday, humid with some sun. Highs in the upper 90s. I'm meteorologist Jason Caterina.
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15: At 6 o'clock, I'm Eric Scott. Lawmakers finally unveiling New Jersey's $60.74 billion budget just 2 days before the June 30th deadline after announcing a deal nearly a week earlier. Despite warnings from Governor Mikey Sherrill not to pack the budget with pork, Democratic leaders are adding nearly $360 million in supplemental spending. Many legislators haven't even seen the budget document, and voting begins at 4 o'clock this afternoon. The Stay NJ program has survived budget talks, but many seniors will see smaller benefits and thousands will see no benefit at all. Eligibility has now been capped at $200,000 a year, and anybody making over $100,000 will see their benefit reduced. Governor Mikey Sherrill and legislative leaders cut eligibility by more than half in the new budget agreement. A record number of cities across the United States now have starter homes valued at $1 million or more.
16: According to Zillow, 242 cities across 26 states have housing markets with that price tag as the entry point for home ownership. California has the most cities on that list with 105. And the second on that list is New York with 42 cities. New Jersey, Florida, and Massachusetts round out the top five. However, New York and New Jersey are driving the fastest growth. The study shows conditions are gradually becoming buyer-friendly, with a typical homeowner breaking even to renting after roughly 6 years. I'm Natalie Migliori.
15: It is still not clear how a drone was able to fly near Newark Airport. A United flight encountered the drone on approach late Friday afternoon. Air traffic control audio now indicates both pilots saw the drone about 100 feet below United Flight 153. It did not strike the plane. Flying a drone that close to a plane is a violation of FAA rules and potentially dangerous. AAA expecting nearly 2 million New Jersey residents to travel more than 50 miles over the long 4th of July holiday from now to July 5th. While driving remains the preferred mode of travel for about 82% of New Jerseyans, car travel is down this year, marking the first drop since 2019. However,
17: don't kid yourself if you think this is going to be a less trafficy holiday week or weekend. Our roadways are still going to be packed with the majority of folks heading to the shore.
15: AAA says nearly 190,000 New Jerseyans plan to fly over the long holiday period. That's just under 10% of travels. It's still cheaper to drive than buy an airline ticket for the entire family. The complete New Jersey 101.5 forecast is coming up. Now here's New Jersey Fast Traffic.
18: Morning, Eric, and good morning, drivers. Route 109 southbound Tunley Avenue ramp to westbound Route 3 closed because of a downed utility pole at North Bergen. Good early start on this Monday. Garden State Parkway, Jersey Turnpike and 287. 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Bob Williams, New Jersey Traffic North.
19: Jill Myra, New Jersey Traffic South. 295 northbound exit 68, Princeton Pike has the ramp closed off with road work that is set up. So keep that in mind. That is 295. We also have the 295 southbound ramp to 206 southbound exit 69 still closed until August as they're building a sound barrier. Vineland Route 47, Delcy Drive is closed both ways at Sherman Avenue with a serious accident. New Jersey Fast Traffic made possible by Aleve. When traffic slows you down, pain can make the ride feel even longer. With just one pill, Aleve provides up to 12 hours of pain relief so you can put pain in the rear view. Use as directed. Next report in 15 minutes on New Jersey 101.5.
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15: An extreme heat watch in effect starting Wednesday afternoon. Quite warm to kick off the week. Partly sunny, humid too, with an afternoon shower in spots in the Northwest Hills. Highs in the mid and upper 80s today. Clear to partly cloudy tonight. Lows dropping down into the mid-60s. For Tuesday, hot and humid, partly sunny, an afternoon thunderstorm in spots. Highs will be in the upper 80s to low 90s. Wednesday, hazy, hot, and humid. Highs in the mid and upper 90s, but feeling more like 105. From the Earth Treasurer's Fine Jewelers Weather Center, I'm meteorologist Jason Caterina.
14: 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Next update at 6:30 on New Jersey 101.5.
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0: 6:11 on New Jersey 101.5. Good morning. I am Bill Spady. I want to thank the Parks Casino for sponsoring New Jersey Chimetime every morning, every hour on the show. Wow, we got a lot to get to today. Of course, it is Small Business Monday. I want to thank our friends at dotdesigning.com for sponsoring Small Business Monday. We're going to get to that after the 8 o'clock news. Get ready. Let your friends know who have small businesses to get in the queue during the news around 8 o'clock, 1-800-283-101.5. But first, Eric, I don't know where to start with the $50 billion climate superfund nonsense that passed last. Since when does the legislature meet on a Sunday? I mean,
1: Well, they're up against the budget deadline. But I don't know what you were going to talk about on that, but Linda Greenstein.
0: Oh,
1: Did you hear the audio from the committee vote?
0: So embarrassing. So she opposed it, didn't know she was sponsoring it.
1: Didn't know she was a sponsor of the bill.
0: Yeah.
1: And then said, I didn't know that all of my friends in labor were opposed to it. I'll vote yes anyway.
0: I don't understand why. I was confused by that audio. I mean, she's not the brightest person. That's for sure. And that, I think, is well established. But you don't have to be sharp as a tack to understand that if you didn't know you sponsored the bill. What I didn't understand is, why did she even oppose it? What did she even really think through the whole?
1: She opposed it is because she's a friend to unionized labor, and unionized labor is largely opposed to this bill.
0: Because it's going
1: to
0: cost thousands of jobs.
1: Yes. Labor was calling her saying, hey, by the way, I see you're a sponsor of this bill.
0: Yeah, and she had
1: no idea. Vote for it. And she said, wait, what? I'm sponsoring this bill?
0: So just for context, the bill puts effectively a $50 billion tax, retroactive tax, blaming fossil fuel companies for climate change. It's so silly that you can't even really wrap your head around it. But it got through committee, right? So it will go to the budget did go through, correct? The $61 billion budget.
1: So now you're into the technical, right? So the committee approvals start at 4 o'clock this afternoon,
0: right?
1: Once the committees approve, by law, the bill has to lay over for a day.
0: Okay.
1: So they cannot vote on it today.
0: Till Tuesday, right?
1: So Tuesday would be the final vote, mm-hmm. and the deadline is midnight on Tuesday.
0: So that's why they had to meet Sunday to start the clock going.
1: Correct. Now, I mean, it is...
0: What comes out of this other than a little bit of a show in Trenton? I mean, because the Democrats have a majority in both houses, a significant majority. So there's no, are there any Democrats other than a handful that may have raised a hand and said, hey, it's a $61 billion budget? Other than that, is there anyone
1: hardly
0: opposed? It'll pass, right?
1: I mean, it's what'll happen is it'll be passed. Mikey Sherrill caved to the Democratic leadership in the Assembly and the Senate.
0: We talked about and expected she would. This was no Phil Murphy coming in with, dump trucks full of cash to make sure that everybody stayed in line.
1: No, she bought off Senate President Scutari and Assembly Speaker Coughlin. Basically, they each got a $200 million blank check of your money to spend however they want to.
0: Right.
1: And we won't really know what's in the supplemental appropriations bill until long after it's signed into law. I mean, it could be weeks after.
0: Yeah.
1: And this is the problem with this process and the way we are doing this now in New Jersey. There's no public input on this final budget at all. Most legislators won't even have read it before they're being told to vote on it.
0: Yeah.
1: And, it's Republicans will all vote no. Democrats, with few exceptions, if any, we'll all vote yes.
0: What about your friend in South Jersey?
1: Well, I don't know if Heather Simmons is going to vote for this budget or not.
0: She was the only vote, or she was at least one of the only voices talking common sense in the last round.
1: Right. I suspect...
0: Democrat voices, I should say.
1: ...that she will wind up voting for this budget because a lot of Democrats will justify it by saying there's more good than bad in this budget, and there is just enough pork money to spread around to get everybody to fall in line.
0: I wonder if every Republican will vote no. I don't know. I mean, you know, guys, I mean, my guess is they know what's going to pass. So guys like Bob Singer have probably already talked to his handlers in Lakewood and
1: maybe,
0: said,
1: yeah,
0: you know, I need to vote no to save face, but don't worry, you're going to get the, you know, the handouts that you want.
1: Well, there's $1 million at least for Lakewood already earmarked in this budget. So,
0: and yeah. I'm sure that was Bob saying, hey, I need it, but I'm going to vote no just because I want to stick with the caucus. But I don't even know if that matters anymore. Is there any New Jersey voter who is even paying any attention to what their legislators are doing? Very few. Very few.
1: I don't know. I mean,
0: they were all tweeting yesterday. I'm sure you saw it.
1: Yeah.
0: You know, talking about how the hey, the deadline's coming up. Where's the budget? But it was so hollow to me because we know what the end result is going to be.
1: Yeah. I mean, look, this is what we talked about last week, right? Relax. All the really important decisions have already been made.
0: That's a great point. All right. Question for you. Are you paying attention to the fact that your state's budget is now north of $60 billion, your tax rebates, tax credit programs being cut, and there you go. Is there any way out of this mess? 1-800-283-101.5 is the number. 6:18 is the time. Let's check in with Bob Williams for your fast traffic.
2: Good morning, Bill, and good morning, drivers. Good early start on this Monday. Garden State Parkway coming up from the shore. No problems on the New Jersey Turnpike. If you're going over to the Staten Island on the Outer Bridge Crossing, a little bit slow, 440 up toward Route 278 by the Gothels. It's an accident on the side of the road. Other crossings are okay so far. And southbound Route 109, accident on the ramp to westbound Route 3 involving a downed utility pole at North Bergen. 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Mention New Jersey 101.5 to get 10% off. Bob Williams, New Jersey traffic north.
3: Jill Myra, New Jersey traffic south. You have some delays right now at the area of 42 that's building up right near the area of 41. And we also have that closure, an accident at 47 Delcy Drive and Vineland, shut down both ways at Sherman Avenue with an accident. New Jersey fast traffic is made possible by NJM Insurance. 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Next report in 15 minutes from the D'Agostino Law Bite Back Traffic Desk. I'm Jill Myra, New Jersey 101.5.
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4: An extreme heat watch in effect starting Wednesday afternoon. Partly sunny, quite warm and humid to kick off the week today, though, with an afternoon shower in spots for the Northwest Hills. Highs in the mid and upper 80s. Clear to partly cloudy tonight, lows into the mid 60s. Hot and humid Tuesday, partly sunny, a thunderstorm in spots for the afternoon. Highs in the upper 80s to low 90s. Wednesday, hazy, hot and humid. Highs will be in the mid and upper 90s, but it's going to feel more like 105 with the humidity factored in. Then Thursday, well, it's going to be extremely hot and humid. Highs near 105. Friday, again, hazy sun, extremely hot and humid with highs near 105. From the Earth Treasures Fine Jewelers Weather Desk, I'm meteorologist Jason Caterina.
0: 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Mount Holly is 63, Hillsborough 62, and Barnegat Light 69 degrees. Fast traffic instant weather every 15 minutes on New Jersey 101.5.
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6: 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What's better than one U.S. News and World Report ranking? 46 of them. 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
0: 625 on New Jersey 101.5. Good morning. I am Bill Spadia with you until 10 o'clock this morning. Talking Jersey, taking your calls. 1-800-283-101.5. So, a few things. First of all, just our prayers and thoughts certainly out to everyone in Venezuela impacted by those two major earthquakes. You know, it really goes to show you what it means to have to be ready for something like that. And clearly, you know, the buildings, etc., the infrastructure, just caught completely by surprise. It was like once in 100 years they get an earthquake like that. And thanks to all the Americans who have stepped up to help out and head down there. We've sent plenty of folks on the ground, military, et cetera, to help dig out. And I don't know if you saw over the weekend, and if I will, I covered it on Newsmax this weekend. We had unbelievable video of a baby being pulled out of the rubble. I mean, the building had completely collapsed, and some workers heard the baby crying and were able to pull out this infant. I don't know, you know, a couple months old, maybe, just out of this completely collapsed building. It was an incredible sight to see. If you haven't seen the video, I'll look for it and I will share it on social media and I'll share it on the website if I can pull it up for you. But if you've been following this, just prayers for everybody there and safe return for all the Americans that are out there helping dig people out. Still, I think as of last night, 70,000 people missing. Imagine that. So that was the first thing I wanted to tell you. The second thing is it is going to be brutal, brutal heat this week. Starting on Wednesday, we're going to see temperatures of 105 degrees. Can you imagine? Now, first thing that I can tell you is, are you ready for this heat? I mean, your air conditioner, I'm just going to be straight with you, is not going to keep up with that. I don't care how good the system is. You'll be lucky to be 20 degrees cooler than the outside air. 25 if you're really cranking it. But that means your home could get into the 80s. It is going to be a brutal, brutal few days. So what are you going to do to stay cool? What are your plans? And are you making major plans for the 4th? I'm thinking, now I've got to work this weekend, so I'll be in New York, and I'm dreading the traffic. I'll be in New York City for a 9 o'clock show I'm covering for my friend Greg Kelly at 9 o'clock on Friday night. So I'll be heading into the city, peak shore traffic, and then heading home late. I don't expect a lot of traffic coming home late, but for Saturday morning, I can't imagine. So are you planning to go to the shore this weekend? What plans do you have for this 4th of July holiday? And have you talked about with your family what you're going to do to stay cool? I mean, I don't know that I can remember a time when New Jersey hit 105 degrees. When Dan is back, we'll ask him later this week. But I've been looking. I cannot remember a time that the actual temperature hit 105. And that is brutal, especially with the humidity. So it feels like it could be in the 110 or more. Now, we've been watching Europe

0: through a similar heat wave, and you know, talking to my daughter Elizabeth and son-in-law Charlie, Europe was not ready for this at all. The trains have shut down in parts of London. You've got offices having to close because the climate control can't keep up. Many of the old buildings don't even have it because of all the greens. Think about this. The radical greens made sure that it was so difficult to get air conditioning, to upgrade the buildings in the name of climate change, that they were not prepared for this heat wave. And as a result, businesses have shut down. Transportation has slowed to a crawl. And people are dying, literally dying with the heat. So those greens are in charge in this country. And it's only a matter of time before we go through the same thing. So what are your plans for this 4th of July weekend? How are you going to beat the heat? 1-800-283-101.5 is the number. 6:30 is the time. 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
2: It's 64 degrees at 6:30. I'm Eric Scott, a teen charged with murdering two best friends, including a girl he reportedly stalked for months, will face justice as an adult. Vincent Battaloro of Garwood facing two counts of first-degree murder in the deaths of 17-year-old Maria Niotis and Isabella Salas on Burnside Avenue in Cranford, September 29th. Prosecutors say Battaloro, who was 17 at the time, hit the girls on an e-bike from behind with a Jeep Cherokee. He was driving 70 miles an hour. Yearbooks from the Eastbrook Middle School in Paramus were recalled Friday after students had already received them. The principal says somebody managed to sneak a photo of an infant Adolf Hitler in the yearbook section that features baby pictures of students. Paramus police say the incident remains under investigation. A measure to address New Jersey's aging farming population is advancing in Trenton.
3: In an effort to get more people interested in farming, a bill calls for the New Jersey Department of Agriculture to lead the charge in creating a mentoring program that will pair experienced farmers with beginning ones. Co-sponsor of the bill, Assemblywoman Dawn Fantasia, says the average age of a farmer in New Jersey is 60. Fantasia says New Jersey can't afford to lose a single farmer, adding that if we fail to prepare the next generation, we'll take the garden right out of the Garden State. Annette Petriccioni, New Jersey, 101.5 News.
2: 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Asian markets are mixed. U.S. futures have been advancing. Stocks on Wall Street have steadied with only modest losses last week. Oil prices remain close to the levels they were at before the Iran war began in late February. Markets should open higher in New York at the opening bell. 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
4: New Jersey Turnpike now southbound side truck lanes by exit 8A. It's an accident left lane and the shoulder is also blocked. Got a good ride going on the Garden State Parkway out of Ocean and Monmouth counties, building up over the Driscoll Bridge. Hudson River crossings up to 30-minute delays. GW Bridge, upper level 30, lower level 15. Lincoln and Holland tunnels 10. And on Staten Island, you've got delays on 440 up past the Gothels Bridge up to 278 with a crash on the exit ramp 440 to 278. Bob Williams, New Jersey Traffic North.
5: Joel Meyer, New Jersey traffic south. Route 47, Vineland-Delcy Drive closed both ways at Sherman Avenue with a serious accident. 295's northbound ramp at Princeton Pike is closed for road work. New Jersey fast traffic is made possible by Staples Stores. Easy deal days are here at Staples. Now you can score up to 50% off more than 1,000 products in-store and online. Hurry into Staples today. It all ends July 4th. Staples. That was easy. Next report in 15 minutes on New Jersey 101.5.
6: Question. What's better than one U.S. News and World Report ranking? 46 of them. That's what we just achieved. 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
1: Question. What's better than one U.S. News and World Report ranking? 46 of them. 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
6: .638 on New Jersey 101.5. Good morning. I am Bill Spadia. We are talking Jersey this morning. And, you know, one of the things that I tell everybody, and we had some our friends from St. Alphonsus over the house yesterday. I finally had an afternoon off, and we spent some really great hours with some very good friends. And I will say, one of the things that came up, because people always want to talk about, like, how do you fix things going forward? And one of my messages now, and I'm going to share it with you, is you can't fix everything. Sometimes you've got to wait until the idiots who are in charge break enough things, and then you can fix it. But to try to stop it, like, I'm watching the state of New Jersey go completely off the rails in terms of electing radicals. You're going to have a guy that's friends with terrorists sitting in Congress in the next session. Like, you can't stop that. The guy's going to win. The districts are drawn, and most Democrat voters will just vote for whoever has a D next to their name. If you're a Democrat, don't be offended by that, because many Republican voters will vote just because Donald Trump tells them how to vote. So it's on both sides. And I am observing that without judgment. That is just the way it is. So you're going to have to endure it. Now, why do

0: I say this in the context of this heat wave coming. Oh, how is he going to draw that together? Let me tell you. Europe is going through a nightmare right now. It was 100 degrees. I think a few hundred people have now died. I don't know what the death toll is completely, but I can tell you that Elizabeth and Charlie the Butcher, Charlie, who, as you know, is from London, and you know my daughter's been there now 11 years. They're going through this massive heat wave. And part of the problem is that the Greens are in charge of governments in Europe, and they limit the amount of energy you can use. You have to trade credits, etc. So there are buildings that have to shut down, not have AC, because they don't have enough of the energy credits to keep the power on. Now, that is particularly challenging when you are in the meat business. And, you know, Charlie's company that he's head of sales, you know, they're supplying Wimbledon with all the meat. So tons, I think it was something like 11 tons of meat, something ridiculous. And they have to battle to keep the lights on. And this is one of the biggest meat distributors in Europe, not just in England. So we are our own worst enemy. And this fake science of saying that, you know, Bernie Sanders was telling us 6 years ago that we're going to be underwater if we don't pass higher climate taxes. Al Gore, New York City will be under 3 feet of water by 2015. I mean, it's just silly. Guys, first of all, the climate's been changing since there's been a climate. And every 1,500 years, we go through a warming cycle, then a cooling cycle. There'll be another ice age. There'll be another extreme heat warning. Heat at 90s and 100s we have a name for it, actually. It's called summer. And it happens every year. And the challenge is that we are subject to radicals who want you to believe that if you pay higher taxes and if you lower your AC and your creature comforts, somehow you are going to impact the overall climate of the planet. It is arguably one of the dumbest things that has been sold to humans since the COVID vax. But here we are. So now the question I have for you is, forgetting all that, so I say that because the legislature last night on Sunday moved this bill forward, this climate superfund nonsense, where they're going to go after the fossil fuel companies, $50 billion in retroactive taxes, and it will cost this state tens of thousands of jobs. Your energy bills will go up. We are going to be looking like a third world country if this bill passes. Mark my word, I warned you about COVID. A lot of people didn't listen. And then you learn the hard way. So trust me on this one. This is going to be very bad. Very bad. Because it's done in the name of junk science. It's done in the name of being punitive against the very people that keep our lights on and keep our climate control and keep our people safe from extreme weather. All right. Warning has been put out there. Take it for what it's worth. Now, the reality is it's going to be 105 degrees on Thursday. Oh, my God. It's going to be hot as hell. Can't wait to be in a suit going back and forth to New York. I'm going to feel for everybody who's working outside. And make sure you get your oil changed in your car. Make sure that your car's running right. The last thing you want to do is break down when it's 105 degrees out. Let's go to Bob in Spring Lake. So I don't know about you, Bob. I don't remember the last time it was this hot.
1: I'm working out, and I heard your topic of conversation, yeah. And it just brought back memories back in 1966. My dad was digging a hole in the backyard, getting ready to put a pool in for the kids, and he was dragging his heels on it, and the neighbors saw what he was doing.
0: Yeah.
1: They heard the weather was going to rise in temperature. They offered to help him out. Everyone came and helped him put the pool in the backyard, get it ready for July 4th. We had a big party in the backyard. People were throwing themselves in the pool with clothes on. It was wonderful. But the days of those, I'll never forget, it was 103, 104. Yeah. And even when I was a lifeguard back in the 1970s, I remember we hit over 100 because I was a head lifeguard and I was telling the people, well, tomorrow we're going to have a cool down. It's going to be 99. I was making a joke out of it. Okay.
0: It's funny.
1: But this week we had the firecracker 5 mile run in Wall Township.
0: Mm-hmm.
1: And so I'm having my kids and my grandchildren come here because two of my kids are going to run the race. So I'm going to have my grandchildren get out there and hand out bottles of water to the runners. I signed you, Jill, and Eric to run.
0: I love it. Let me tell you, I think my competitive running days are certainly over, but I'll be working this weekend. I'm going to tell you, Bob, I don't know. The people you got a lot of guts to go and run in this kind of weather. Hey, Bob, let me ask you, what part of New England are you from?
1: New England?
0: Where are you from? That accent, I'm sensing a... Where's that accent?
1: I'm down here in Spree Lake, New Jersey.
0: How'd you pick up a Boston affectation?
1: You're the second guy that told me I had an accent.
0: You do?
1: I have an accent. I can't believe it.
0: How long have you been? You're in Jersey your whole life?
1: I'm born and raised in New Jersey. Right. Teacher, doctor, what are you kidding me? No one told me I had an accent.
0: Hold on. I'm going to bring Kathy, our board up. And Kathy, do you hear the Boston accent?
2: I heard yod instead of yard.
0: So did I.
2: I said, that's Boston.
1: Bob, you guys are nuts.
0: Bob, yod. I heard the same thing. Are you sure?
2: Can you say yard?
0: Say yard again.
1: Say yard.
0: Where's your dad put the pool?
1: In North Jersey.
2: No, but where in physical your house?
0: In the back of the house, front of the house. Where do you put it?
1: No, in the backyard.
0: I'm telling you, Bob, you're from Boston. You don't know it. Maybe you were switched at birth or something. I don't know. Something happened, Bob, because I'm hearing that accent. Anyway,
2: what,
0: man.
2: What kind of vehicle? Tell me about your vehicle.
0: Yeah, what do you drive?
1: Are you trying to bait me to say something?
2: I
1: drive a car.
0: See, now you're thinking about it. But I don't know, Bob. I'm thinking that every one of us looked over like, Bob, where part of Boston is Bob from?
1: You guys are nuts.
0: Oh,
1: hey, listen, Bill, you're 100% right about the climate.
0: Yeah.
1: The climate has been changing since the time of creation.
0: Right.
1: End of story.
0: Yeah.
1: God knows what he's doing. You're in the season of summer. Get used to it. It's going to get hot. And then come the fall, the temperature's going to change.
0: Listen to this guy. Bob, come on.
2: I think he's punking you.
0: Jill, do you hear it?
2: He's trying to make from Boston.
0: He's making a great point, and I'm talking over room with his accent.
2: I was going to say, the poor guy's trying to make an important statement, and all you get is fool.
0: All right, go ahead, Bob. Sorry.
1: All right, take
0: anyway,
1: care, you guys.
0: Thank you for chiming in, Bob, and thanks for being a good sport. Have a great rest of your day. Enjoy the run. Jill, didn't you hear it?
2: It's we get distracted.
0: Well, I love it because, you know, Jody's from Rhode Island and, you know, my relatives live in Massachusetts.
2: So my stepdad was from Boston.
0: Yeah.
2: So he would say ka, you know, ka.
0: Boston.
2: But he tried to put the R on and he sounded like he went car. And I'm like, now you sound like you're from Fargo.
0: Idea is another thing you hear.
2: Oh, really?
0: Yeah.
2: Yeah, but ka, like.
0: Ka. Park the car.
2: When he tried to stick the R on, it didn't work.
0: I can't. Maybe I'm just crazy. Well,
2: no.
0: Don't answer that.
2: Yod.
0: I thought so too. Thank you. All right. It's coming up on 6:48. Your call's coming up 1-800-283-101.5. What are you doing to beat the heat? But right now, let's check in with our friend Bob Williams with the fast traffic.
3: All right, Bill. New Jersey Turnpike southbound truck lanes. The left lane is closed near exit 8A. That's an accident. Traffic slow in that area. Garden State Parkway. No major problems out of Ocean and Monmouth counties north to the Driscoll Bridge this morning. Southbound Route 109. The ramp at Tunley Avenue to westbound Route 3. That's closed for a downed utility pole and repairs. That's at North Bergen. Hudson River Crossings. Heaviest is the George Washington Bridge, 40 minutes. Lower level, 20. Lincoln and Holland Tunnels, 35 to 40 minute delays. 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Bob Williams, New Jersey Traffic North.
2: Jill Myra, New Jersey Traffic South. Delays are forming up at 42 North Black Horse Pike to 295. And Vineland has an accident at Delcy Drive, Route 47. It's closed both ways at Sherman Avenue. New Jersey fast traffic made possible by Aleve. When traffic slows you down, pain can make the ride feel even longer. With just one pill, Aleve provides up to 12 hours of pain relief so you can put pain in the rear view. Use as directed. Next report in 15 minutes from the D'Agostino Law Bite Back Traffic Desk. I'm Jill Myra, New Jersey 101.5.
0: 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Here's your instant weather.
4: An extreme heat watch in effect starting Wednesday afternoon. Partly sunny, quite warm and humid to kick off the week today, though, with an afternoon shower in spots for the Northwest Hills. Highs in the mid and upper 80s. Clear to partly cloudy tonight, lows into the mid-60s. Hot and humid Tuesday, partly sunny and thunderstorm in spots for the afternoon. Highs in the upper 80s to low 90s. Wednesday, hazy, hot and humid. Highs will be in the mid and upper 90s, but it's going to feel more like 105 with the humidity factored in. Then Thursday, it's going to be extremely hot and humid. Highs near 105. Friday, again, hazy sun, extremely hot and humid with highs near 105. From the Earth Treasures Fine Jewelers Weather Desk, I'm meteorologist Jason Caterina.
0: It's warm everywhere. It's like 65 to 70 degrees across the state. Fast traffic, instant weather every 15 minutes on New Jersey 101.5.
5: 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Plus traffic, weather, and all the fun only Big Joe can deliver. 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
0: .655 on New Jersey 101.5. Good morning. I am Bill Spadia with you till 10 o'clock this morning, talking Jersey, taking your calls. 1-800-283-101.5 is my number. Let's talk about beating the heat. Remember, you got to make a plan. Yeah, it's actually going to be more than 100 degrees this week. It's crazy. It's hot. It is important to note that whether you use natural gas to power your home or oil to heat your home in the winter, it's still going to be hot. Whether you've stopped driving to work and work at home under a tent and give up all modern conveniences, yep, it's still going to be hot. And whether or not the radicals in Washington or Trenton gouge billions and billions of dollars in new taxes to punish the fossil fuel industry, it's still going to be hot. This fantasy of humans controlling the climate is ridiculous, absurd, and you have to understand it was warmer 1,500 years ago. So the climate's been changing for millions of years. So you got a choice to make. You can either support the fantasy of climate politics, which will only have you suffering, paying more, and further contributing to the idiocracy that we live in. Or you can wake up and recognize that it's absurd. It's a fantasy. Keep driving your SUV, crank that air conditioner, and make sure that you reject the nonsense and the propaganda. If this climate superfund passes, which it may, you're going to see a $50 billion price tag back on the energy industry. We're going to lose thousands and thousands of jobs. Your rates are going to go through the roof. So you're going to suffer while China and all these other countries out there continue to pollute the ocean and the atmosphere. That's real. Pollution's real. Climate change is real. You know what's not real? You've given up your car for the fantasy that you're somehow going to affect the weather on the planet. Come on, think about it. Let's go to Frank in Toms River. What do you got for us, Frank?
18: Hello.
0: Hello.
18: Morning. Hey, Bill. How are you, sir?
0: Good, man.
18: Good morning.
0: What do you got?
18: All right, I got a little story. Bear with me here.
0: Do it.
18: So I rented a house to my brother for the past 8 years.
0: Okay.
18: And last September, asked him to move out because me and my wife wanted to move in. We want a bigger house and a garage, et cetera. So over the winter, we had kind of a falling out with rent and everything, and things went south. And
0: sorry to hear that.
18: Had to end up. Thank you. I appreciate it. It's didn't want any of it. It's very sad.
0: Yeah.
18: Wish it didn't happen. But
0: families can be tough.
18: It is what it is. So we had a falling out, and I had to end up taking him, his girlfriend, and his roommate to court to get them out. And lo and behold, we get the vacate agreement signed by the judge. So they're out. That's good. And they did not pay the electric bill all winter, and it is over $6,400. And
0: wow.
18: So I have been fighting with the electric company trying to get the power turned on for the last month. They have a copy of my lease, which states that they're responsible. They have the vacate agreement. They have the judgment of possession, everything from the court. I emailed the power company. They still will not turn me on. They tell me that I am, they're not accepting application until the balance at that address is paid. And I explained to them, how is this my fault when I did not have that account?
0: Can you, do you have a lawyer?
18: I called the lawyer last week and they told me, he's like, you don't even need me. He's like, you have everything. I also filed two complaints with the Board of Utilities and that got me nowhere. I'm going to call them again today. I don't know where else to go. So right, here I am talking to you.
0: All right, Frank, I'm going to put you on hold. Let me think about this for a second. I got a break for news, but let me think about this. Can I put you on hold? We're going to get your contact info and I'm going to work on this problem for you. And if anybody out there can help Frank, yeah, so be on hold and we'll get your info. If anybody out there has a thought on how we can help Frank, you know, somebody at the power company, maybe this is something that a local state senator can help with. I'd like to help him get the power turned on in his property. 1-800-283-101.5 is the number. Have you ever had a falling out with a family that ended up in court? All right, 7 o'clock. Here's the news with Eric Scott.
5: 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Fitzpatrick Home Improvement News Desk. 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
19: It's 66 degrees at 7 o'clock. I'm Eric Scott. Just days before the June 30th deadline, Democrats have finally revealed the new budget spending bill. It comes in at just under $61 billion. Governor Mikey Sherrill warned Democratic leaders not to pack her budget proposal with pork, but in the end, she folded, giving the Senate President and Assembly Speaker each what amounts to a $200 million blank check to spend your tax dollars as they please. Under the new state budget, seniors earning more than $200,000 will no longer qualify for Stay NJ property tax relief. Governor Sherrill and Democratic leaders slashed eligibility by more than half. Benefits will now be tiered, with the largest tax breaks reserved for lower-income senior homeowners. State leaders say the changes make Stay NJ more sustainable. Critics warn many seniors will lose relief that had been promised. Owning a home in New Jersey isn't cheap. Now, State Senator Vince Palestina says many are seeing their homeowners association fees double.
20: In a time when we are dealing with an affordability crisis in New Jersey, people are now burdened with the additional impact.
19: Palestina says the HOA fee spikes are driven by capital reserve funding requirements for homeowners associations. A newly introduced bill looks to bring down HOA fees by changing the funding requirement without impacting public safety. Despite still high gas prices, AAA expects nearly 2 million residents will travel 50 miles or more from home over the Independence Day holiday travel period, which runs through July 5th. That's only a slight increase from a year ago. Cruises, trains, buses, that travel is surging as more look for affordable alternatives to flying. A longtime New Jersey transit project in Mercer County is going to take a bit longer than planned.
21: Long a source of irritation for commuters, the two escalators that have been out of service for multiple years at the Hamilton train station have once again hit a snag. In April 2025, New Jersey Transit signed a $5 million contract to fully replace both escalators by early summer of this year. The catch? All the parts required have to be made, which New Jersey Transit described as a, quote, complex process, and work on the new escalators could not begin until all the parts were ready. In an updated advisory, New Jersey Transit says the escalators will remain out of service until approximately October. Annette Petriccioni, New Jersey, 101.5 News.
19: Congressman Tom Kaine still expected to return to his Washington office on Tuesday after being missing for months for treatment of an undisclosed medical issue. Politico now reports Kaine will hold a fundraiser Tuesday night, with four more scheduled in the summer and fall. His Democratic challenger, Rebecca Bennett, has outraised Kaine while he was dealing with his personal issues and missed over 150 votes in Congress. The complete New Jersey 101.5 forecast is coming up. Now here's New Jersey Fast Traffic.
3: A lot of traffic at the Hudson River crossings. Problems with the Lincoln Tunnel. No express bus lane this morning because of technical issues. All the commuter buses are blended in with all of everybody else on 495. That's a 40-minute delay. George Washington Bridge also has 40 for the upper, 20 for the lower. And the Holland Tunnel all approaches about 30 to 40 minutes. Garden State Parkway coming up from the shore. No major problems so far. 9 and 35 are okay. 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Bob Williams, New Jersey Traffic North.
2: Joel Meyer, New Jersey Traffic South. Delays at 295 extensive at exit 26 and 42 north from Black Horse Pike up through to 295. That's people coming back from the shore. And Route 47 Delcy Drive is closed and Vineland both ways at Sherman Ave with a crash. 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Next report in 15 minutes on New Jersey 101.5.
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1: An extreme heat watch in effect starting Wednesday afternoon. Quite warm to kick off the week. Partly sunny, humid too, with an afternoon shower in spots in the northwest hills. Highs in the mid and upper 80s today. Clear to partly cloudy tonight. Lows dropping down into the mid 60s. For Tuesday, hot and humid, partly sunny, an afternoon thunderstorm in spots. Highs will be in the upper 80s to low 90s. Wednesday, hazy, hot, and humid. Highs in the mid and upper 90s, but feeling more like 105. From the Earth Treasures Fine Jewelers Weather Center, I'm meteorologist Jason Caterina.
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9: 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I currently have a limited number of openings for new patients, and I'm offering complimentary meet and greet consultations. So come on in, let's sit down, get a cup of coffee together, and see if we're the right fit for one another. I look forward to meeting you. 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
0: On New Jersey 101.5. Good morning. I am Bill Spady. I want to thank the Bet Parks Online Casino and Sportsbook app for sponsoring New Jersey Chime Time every morning, every hour on the show. All right, we got a lot to get to. Frank's story of woe really concerned me. Here's a man that he and his wife had his brother and girlfriend and a roommate. Sounds like Three's Company, living in their house, and said, "Hey, you got to move out. We want to move into the house." And it ended up in court, and turns out the brother didn't pay the electric bill for 6 months, so now he owes $6,400 to the electric company, and they won't turn the power back on. So I think there's a way to solve this. What I've done, Frank, if you're still listening, producer Thomas has gotten in touch with my assistant, Rosebeth. We are forwarding this to one of the attorneys we have worked with over the years, and I'm going to try to get you help. I can't promise it'll be free help. I can promise that we will do our best. And if there's anybody out there listening, maybe you work for the power company, and is there a way for us to get in touch? I'm also going to call a couple of friends of mine. I didn't ask you if it was PSE&G or JCP&L, but maybe, Frank, if you call back and let producer Thomas know which company, because I'm happy to forward it to any contacts we have at the power companies. And the second thing is, Frank, I need to know where your home address is now and who your what your legislative district is. So, producer Thomas, do you have Frank's info? He doesn't hear me, Kathy, does he? That's all right. Producer Thomas, do you mind just come on in here for a minute?
2: Here he comes.
0: He's coming in. Judy, hang in there. I'm going to get you in a second. Thomas, do you have Frank's contact info?
25: Yes, I do.
0: Can you email him? I don't know if he's still listening. I need to know where he lives, and I need to know who his state senator and members of the assembly are, because I'm going to reach out to them. If I know them, I'm going to text them and see if they can get involved in this.
25: You got it.
0: My goal is to get Frank's power turned on in the next 48 hours. All right. There's Frank calling right now. I see him. Okay. We'll grab it. Thank you, Frank. All right. Hey, Frank, listen, I'm going to put you on with producer Thomas. My assistant, Rosebeth, has already reached out to one of the attorneys we work with. And I just need to know, who's the company that provides the power?
18: JCP&L.
0: All right, it's JCP&L. And what district living in Toms River?
18: Yeah.
0: You still are. You're not in the house now, right?
18: I'm supposed to move by July 1st, and I have a tenant moving into my house July 1st.
0: Okay. So we got...
18: So this is really throwing a jar in an engine, so to speak.
0: So we got a few days to solve this. We are on it. I'm going to put you on another hold, and Thomas has a couple of questions for you about who your legislators are. He'll look it up if you don't know. Thanks, Frank. All right, let's go to Judy in East Windsor. Hey, Judy. How can I help you?
26: Hi. Good morning.
0: Good morning.
26: I also have a problem with JCP&L.
0: All right, tell me. What's the problem?
26: On March 9th, we had a power failure.
0: Okay.
26: It turned out it was our house only, and it turns out it was the underground wiring.
0: Okay.
26: So they had to replace the underground wire. In the meantime, they removed the meter, and they jumped it so that we could have electricity.
0: Yep.
26: The repairs were done, and the meter replaced on Easter Sunday, on April 5th. So my last bill from JCP&L was for February,
0: okay,
26: which was paid in March. I have not gotten a bill since then. I keep calling them. They cannot tell me what the problem is. They've escalated whatever the problem is to the quote-unquote back office.
0: Okay.
26: I've asked twice now for the back office to call me, tell me exactly what the problem is, and nobody is calling me. Nobody can tell me what is wrong, why I'm not getting a bill.
0: Is your power on?
26: Yes.
0: So your power's on, you just don't have a bill?
26: Correct.
0: I mean, that sounds like a gift. I know, Judy. You're worried.
26: No.
0: All of a sudden, you're going to get a $10,000 bill. I got you. I hear you.
26: All right. I have the equal payment plan. So I have been making payments on that so that this bill is not going to be outrageous when I get it. But I want a bill, and nobody can help me.
0: Did you maybe select by accident paperless billing?
26: No.
0: You sure?
26: Because I'm not getting emails either.
0: Have you gone onto the website? I mean, you've got email, right? Have you gone onto the website and put in your account information?
26: No, I don't do that kind
0: you
26: of
0: don't,
26: stuff.
0: Okay. Do you have anybody that can help you with that? And I ask that, Judy, because sometimes you call customer service, they don't know, and then you find out. If you could view your account on their website, you may be surprised that somebody selected that for you and you're not getting anything, because I've had this problem with some companies where they had the wrong email. I had this problem with Amazon. They had the wrong email, wrong phone number, and I couldn't access anything. And all of a sudden, I started getting hit with bills on my credit card. It was a nightmare. But I fought them, and I won, but I couldn't get anybody on the phone. I had to go through and figure it out online. Let me think about this, Judy, if I can get somebody to help you. I'm going to put you on a brief hold, all right? If anybody can help with, I mean, if Judy's making her payments, her regular payments, then she should be fine. But I'm going to work on it. And by the way, for Frank, the legislators, Greg McGuckin and Paul Knitras. So, guys, I'm going to reach out to your office, Paul. I think if you can help Frank out, there's got to be a simple solution here. All right. Apparently, the helpline is open. So if you got a problem,
3: if there was a problem, yo, I'll solve it.
0: I am ready to help you. 1-800-283-101.5. But sidebar note, I do want to ask you, have you ever had a situation in your family that devolved into a lawsuit? I think Frank's story was terrible, and I'm sure he is not the only one. 1-800-283-101.5 is my number. The time is 7:18. Let's check in with Bob Williams with your fast traffic.
5: All right, Bill, Route 78 eastbound side where it meets the turnpike at Newark. It's a broken down vehicle on the shoulder at the interchange 14. You've got about a 40-minute delay for the George Washington Bridge and the Lincoln Tunnel. Express bus lane has been reopened from earlier technical difficulties. Holland Tunnel, 20 to 25 minutes. Parkway coming up from the shore areas, no major problems. 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Route 130 Chrysler Dodge Jeep Ram, the best just got better. Bob Williams, New Jersey Traffic North.
2: Joel Myra, New Jersey Traffic South. 42 is backed up big time from Black Horse Pike to 295. People coming back from the weekend. That clogs up 55 north back from Deptford to 42. Route 47, Delsey Drive, closed in Vineland both ways at Sherman Avenue with an accident. New Jersey fast traffic is made possible by Aleve. You know, traffic, when it slows you down, can cause headaches. 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With just one pill, Aleve provides up to 12 hours of pain relief so you can keep that pain in the rear view. 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
0: 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Here is your instant weather.
1: An extreme heat watch in effect starting Wednesday afternoon. Partly sunny, quite warm and humid to kick off the week today, though, with an afternoon shower in spots for the Northwest Hills. Highs in the mid and upper 80s. Clear to partly cloudy tonight. Lows into the mid 60s. Hot and humid Tuesday. Partly sunny. A thunderstorm in spots for the afternoon. Highs in the upper 80s to low 90s. Wednesday, hazy, hot, and humid. Highs will be in the mid and upper 90s, but it's going to feel more like 105 with the humidity factored in. Then Thursday, well, and it's going to be extremely hot and humid. Highs near 105. Friday, again, hazy sun, extremely hot and humid with highs near 105. From the Earth Treasures Fine Jewelers Weather Desk, I'm meteorologist Jason Caterina.
0: 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Westfield is 67, Margate 68, and let's see, Parsippany 66 degrees. Fast traffic against the weather every 15 minutes on New Jersey 101.5.
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0: 724 on New Jersey 101.5. Good morning. I am Bill Spadia with you until 10 o'clock this morning. Talking Jersey, taking your calls. 1-800-283-101.5. Don't panic. It's summertime. The world is not ending. We are not in an apocalypse. So turn that AC up. Idle your car. I actually idle my car in the summer more than the winter. I like to get that AC cranking so I get into a nice, cool, comfortable ice box before I get on the road. You want to know why? Because I got to get on television in a suit. And I don't, you can't be sweaty. So this idea that the radicals want you to be inconvenienced. Do you know what a fraction of a percentage American emissions are to the world? Almost nothing. You want to control pollution, that's another story. Let's talk about the rivers in India. Let's talk about the coal emissions coming from China. Let's talk about the lack of regulation across South America, Africa, etc. Come on. Come on. Americans have clean air, clean water, and up to the point when we had to suffer through 8 years of Murphy, and now heading into what will be a very long 4 years with Cheryl, we were energy independent in New Jersey. Ha, go figure. And then the Greens took over and they wrecked it. That's why we can't have nice things. And they're going to keep wrecking it. And you won't be able to stop it until the next election. So and you're not paying attention enough to stop it in this coming election in 26. So we're going to continue to suffer at least until 2029. And by then, it's going to take a Herculean effort to turn things around. So anyway, it makes me crazy because it's summertime, it's hot, and I'm so sick of people using the weather to force an agenda on that will only serve to raise your taxes and will not have zero impact on the climate. Let's go to Kathy in South Plainfield. Morning, Kathy. How are you?
16: Good morning.
0: Good morning. So you went to the World Cup this weekend. How was it?
16: Yes. Sir, I
0: Tell
16: went
0: me.
16: On Saturday. It was spectacular. Very easily. Like, I don't know. It was just great. The transportation. We did the shuttle.
0: You know what's funny? You did take the shuttle. I'm glad. You know, I was listening to the news and I'm thinking, this is the problem in New Jersey. We look for the worst of everything. So instead of complimenting Chris Calori and New Jersey Transit for actually doing an outstanding job, instead they're like, oh, they overshot the estimates and they only had to move 25,000 instead of 40. Are you kidding me? Thank God they were prepared for 40,000. Anyway, how was the drive in with the shuttle?
16: It was amazing.
0: Yeah.
16: I don't know what this gridlock traffic was or anything. It must have taken 15, 20 minutes tops.
0: I love it.
16: From the shuttle to the stadium.
0: And you took the train to Sea Caucus? Did you take the train to Sea Caucus? Is that where you got the shuttle?
16: No, I drove. I drove to the park and ride.
0: So you drove to the park and ride, got the shuttle, and it was easy.
16: Yep.
0: I love it.
16: Easy, easy.
0: Who are you rooting for?
16: And it's a long walk. England.
0: There you go. They have a shot at winning the whole thing, you know. I am also rooting for England. And I think they could do it. I think they could grab their second World Cup championship. This is the year.
16: Oh, great. It was just electric, the atmosphere. It was just really well run. We hung out. They had a lot of stands in the parking lot and giveaways and all sorts of things.
0: How about the return trip, leaving the match?
16: It was a bit of a wait, but I don't think we waited more than half an hour in the lines. All well run, well, signage everywhere. We were on the yellow line, and it was great.
0: I mean, honestly,
16: the experience was great.
0: I'm so glad you called to update us. I was thinking this, that of all the traffic nightmares of the World Cup, most of it was caused by preemptive lane closures in New York. My struggle has been in Manhattan, not on the Jersey side. I mean, other than the chaos of the four-truck accident the other day. But that was something that had nothing to do with the traffic or the World Cup. That was just a, God help us, you know, every once in a while we have a horrible accident like that. I love it. So good on the organizers. I've got to give New Jersey Transit credit. I want to give the organizers locally. They did a good job. And I've heard a lot of positive feedback. So, Kathy, thank you for sharing that with the largest audience in the state, because people need to know sometimes things go right. And go England.
26: Oh, perfect.
0: Take care, Kathy. Great to talk to you. All right. The news is coming up in a couple of seconds. And on the other side, I want to take your calls, 1-800-283-101.5. Have you ever been embroiled in a lawsuit or had a rental property that you couldn't reclaim? I'm just thinking about the woes that Frank is going through in Tom's River, having to sue his own brother to get him out of a house that he owned. 1-800-283-101.5 is my number. Your call's coming up right now at 7:30. That means the news with Eric Scott is right now.
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14: It is 65 degrees at 7:30. I'm Eric Scott. A federal judge is now asking the operators of the Delaney Hall Ice Facility why they denied state health inspectors full access. Inspectors were denied access to some areas of the Newark detention facility last week. The Attorney General's office is hoping the court will force the private operators of the facility to grant them unrestricted access. A teenager has been charged with setting two vehicles parked in driveways in Gloucester County on fire Saturday night. Police say a resident watched on their security cameras as a person smashed the rear window of a vehicle parked on Terra Drive in Washington Township, then poured a flammable liquid inside and lit it on fire. Moments later, a second fire was reported nearby. 19-year-old Aiden LeGrand is charged with arson. Police say he's also wanted in connection with recent incidents at a local condo complex. Diagnosis of gambling disorder is on the rise in states like New Jersey that have legalized sports betting.
17: It's recognized as a mental health condition in which patients often cannot stop gambling despite the growing distress and harm they experience. A new study from Epic Research says diagnoses rose more than 60% since 2018, with the biggest increase among young men. Data also showed a decline in diagnoses in the 11 states that did not legalize sports betting, with cases dropping by about 30% from 2018 to March 2026. Sports betting has exploded across the U.S. following a landmark Supreme Court ruling that paved the way for states to legalize online sports books. I'm Matt Mattinson.
14: 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New federal figures show about 3 million fewer people had Affordable Care Act health insurance plans in February compared to the same time last year. The Trump administration says the 13% drop is due to a federal crackdown on fraudulent enrollment, but health analysts believe it's more likely related to a huge spike in premiums. In business, anything can happen. 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
7: On the Parkway southbound, right lane is closed. Southbound by exit 67 at Waretown. Debris in the right lane. Now problems 287 northbound. It's an accident. Left lane closed between exit 26 and exit 30 coming into Basking Ridge. Left lane out, northbound 287. 109 southbound, the ramp to westbound Route 3 closed because of repairs. A down utility pole there. It's nearly an hour at the upper level George Washington Bridge. Lower level 20, Lincoln and Holland Tunnels 35 to 40 minutes. Bob Williams, New Jersey Traffic North.
2: Jill Myra, New Jersey Traffic South. 42 is packed from Black Horse Pike up through to 295. People coming back from the weekend. 70 is slow in Cherry Hill both ways at Green Tree to Springdale with left lane road work in both directions. 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
10: 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Good morning. I am Bill Spadia with you until 10 o'clock this morning. Talking Jersey, taking your calls 1-800-283-101.5. I'm going to get to your call, Marie, in a second. I just want to say it one more time for the cheap seats. It is summertime. It's going to be 105 this week. It is not the apocalypse. The green agenda is not going to make it any cooler. This idea of wind power and eliminating fossil fuels and gouging the taxpayers and the ratepayers is just a money grab. It's not going to change the climate one bit. You know, temperatures are going to be super hot, and you're going to hear the usual chorus of voices. You heard it yesterday in Trenton. Yeah, imagine the politicians going to work on a Sunday. You know why? To ram through $50 billion in new taxes. And a $61 billion budget. I mean, it's a joke. But what I told our friends from St. Alphonsus yesterday,

0: today, we had a nice get together at our house, is that sometimes you got to just let the wave hit you. Just brace yourself because it's coming. This budget is coming. And no matter how many stupid tweets the Republicans put out and how much the Democrats say, well, I guess I don't like it, but I'm going to vote for it anyway. Both sides are ridiculous. Republicans, too little, too late. They should have been fighting this stuff under Chris Christie, but they didn't. And now here we are. We had the governor's office. We had an opportunity in the 90s with a full legislature. Veto-proof control majority. Didn't take on Mount Laurel. Just afraid. Cowards. Same way they're afraid to take on this Islamification of the country because they're afraid to be called names. Bigots, Islamophobes. Same reason that these common sense folks that agree with us are too cowardly to stop the transing of kids because they don't want to be called a bigot. They're too cowardly to fight back against the absurdity of the pride flag and the forced religion of the alphabet soup mafia. They're afraid. They don't want to be called bigots. They don't want to be called Islamophobes. And now they don't want to be called climate deniers. So you're going to pay for it. So just endure it because it will change. And unfortunately, sometimes in America, certainly this is the case in New Jersey, things have got to be super bad. Like we're going to have food lines before people wake up and say, you know, we probably shouldn't have voted for that Marxist Islamist. Maybe we, this is a problem. England's waking up to it after 250,000 young women were reportedly raped, beaten, and killed by Muslim immigrants, mostly from Pakistan. That's going on right now. So, you know what? You live, you learn, and we wake up, and we live to fight another day. But for now, I'm going to help you as much as I can solve problems locally, because that's where the solution lies. So let's go to Maria in Toms River. All right, Maria, what's the problem you have?
1: Hi,
0: how can I help you? How you doing?
1: Hi, Bill. First time caller. I'm very nervous.
0: Maria, it's just me and you talking. Don't be nervous at all. That's why I keep the phone lines open. I'm glad you called.
1: All right.
0: How can I help you?
1: So as I told the other gentleman, my daughter has New Jersey Family Care, and for herself and her three children. Mm-hmm. Her third child, apparently they reached out to my daughter for more information after he was a year old, and she never got the request for the information, so it fell through the cracks. He has not had insurance since last July. She has been back and forth with them, uploading documents, speaking to people, saying they're going to help, saying they're going to get back to her. No one ever gets back to her. She gets letters in the mail saying, we still need this information, when people on the phone verify that the information is uploaded to the system. He has missed all of his, you know, recent shots, if he needed shots, or any of his milestone visits. And we did reach out.
0: Some of that, Maria, could be a blessing in disguise, knowing what we're now finding out about these shots. So let's don't knock that necessarily.
1: But I reached out to her senator, which was Schapese, because she lives in Bergen County.
0: Yep.
1: In Dumont.
0: And did she respond?
1: They were very, very nice.
0: Okay.
1: I spoke with Renee, and she's like, just keep us updated on what's going on, but we're getting nowhere. We're just getting nowhere. And every time my daughter calls, there's never a response where, you know, yay, we have insurance.
0: Let me back up for a minute, Maria. So when your daughter calls the state, she's not getting through. But what did Senator Holly Schapese's staff say? I mean, keeping them updated doesn't help unless the senator's going to make the call herself.
1: Right. They said, we'll reach out. But any information, because of HIPAA laws, they're going to reach back out to you. They're not going to reach out to us. So anytime you hear from them, let us know what the status is. nobody's reaching back out. So.
0: But do you know if Schepisi's office called themselves to try to move this along? Because that's not about HIPAA. All right, that's what we need to find out. So, Maria, can you share some contact information off the air if I put you on hold so that I can follow up? I will send Holly a note and say, look, where are we with this, with the status of this, and follow up personally.
1: Okay.
0: All right. So I'm going to put you on a brief hold, Maria. Thank you. It's so aggravating, right? You know, I remember, guys, I remember I told the story when Governor Christie and, you know, and I like Chris. I like him a lot, actually. You know, personally, he's a good guy. And, you know, Mary Pat is awesome. And, you know, we've had some occasions to break bread and have real conversations about the world and what's happening. And I was very critical when he was governor, as he has reminded me of on several occasions. And he and I had words, and we had it out on the air, if you remember. But you realize that he was really, at the end of the day, trying to help the function of government. And Chris Christie is arguably one of the last actual managing governors that we had that understood how the process works. And I remember when he did Ask the Governor with Eric Scott on this station. And by the way, Murphy never had the guts to do it. Cheryl's just a plain coward. Can't believe she wore the uniform of the country. What a disgrace she has turned out to be. Anyway, that said, Christie would come on, and there was one occasion where the governor got a call on Ask the Governor, and it was a young man, and I may not have all the details, this is a long time ago, but from what I recall, basically the guy had his own landscaping company, young man, trying to renew the registration on his trailer so he'd get his lawnmowers out there and get to work. And it was like a months-long delay with motor vehicles. He couldn't get it through. So he called Ask the Governor and got through. And Governor Christie called his head of transportation. And within 24 hours, the kid had his registration renewed. He was back out on the job. Problem solved. And I said after that, I said, you know, that's great. I'm glad we've got a hands-on governor willing to help people. But he's the governor. The reality is that is a sign of a completely broken system. If you got to call the radio station to solve a problem, that means our government no longer functions. And I'm saying this as the guy that will be taking your calls today to solve problems. But the function of government is broken. So message to Senator Schepisi, you guys have to make that call and run that through. Help these people. All right, 1-800-283-101.5 is my number. If you got a problem, I will do my best to solve it. Right now, though, let's check in with Bob Williams for your fast traffic.
2: All right, Bill, Garden State Parkway, earlier problems cleared southbound by exit 67 at Waretown. 287, still some big backups north of exit 26 up toward exit 30 at last check. Crash blocking the left lane northbound 287 up by Basking Ridge. 78, some backups west of the Garden State Parkway. You got 40 minutes across the board at the Lincoln and George Washington Bridge. Holland Tunnel, almost 30 to 45 minutes. 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Bob Williams, New Jersey, Traffic North.
3: Joel Myra, New Jersey, Traffic South. 29-129. Man, are they packed. Everybody going to work at the state. And we have delays coming off at 295 and 195. It is also packed in South Jersey at 42 North from Black Horse Pike up through to 295. They're coming back from the shore. Route 47 closed in Vineland at Delcy Drive in both directions. Sherman Ave with an accident. 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Next report in 15 minutes from the D'Agostino Law Bite Back Traffic Desk. I'm Jill Myra, New Jersey 101.5.
0: Here is your instant weather. It's hot.
4: An extreme heat watch in effect starting Wednesday afternoon. Partly sunny, quite warm and humid to kick off the week today, though, with an afternoon shower in spots for the Northwest Hills. Highs in the mid and upper 80s. Clear to partly cloudy tonight, lows into the mid 60s. Hot and humid Tuesday, partly sunny, a thunderstorm in spots for the afternoon. Highs in the upper 80s to low 90s. Wednesday, hazy, hot and humid. Highs will be in the mid and upper 90s, but it's going to feel more like 105 with the humidity factored in. Then Thursday,

0: Thursday, well, it's going to be extremely hot and humid. Highs near 105. Friday, again, hazy sun, extremely hot and humid with highs near 105. From the Earth Treasures Fine Jewelers Weather Desk, I'm meteorologist Jason Caterina.
1: 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Well, let's see. Princeton, 65. Point Pleasant Beach, 70. Man. Hoboken, 71 degrees already. Fast traffic, instant weather every 15 minutes on New Jersey, 101.5.
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5: .756 on New Jersey 101.5. Good morning. I am Bill Spadia. All right, so what I want to get into after the news is we want to get to Small Business Monday. But, you know, it's interesting because we've got a lot of people that are having major problems with our government. I was talking about it on the other side. And I do want to keep the lines open if you've got a problem that I can solve in terms of whether you're not able to get in touch with the power company, whether you've tried to talk to your local legislators. And it's maddening for me that you get these guys into office. They're your one connection to the government. Yet it's hard to get a call back. It's hard to get a response, and it doesn't do us any good just to keep legislators apprised of what's happening. They need to fight for you, and it really does. And by the way, I'm not knocking Holly Schapese nor her office. I'm sure that they are going to do the best they can to help this this young mom who can't get her new child covered with health care. But we have to demand and expect better of our elected officials, because they too often what they do is they use the sound bites that they can create from passing a budget. So this budget's going to pass $61 billion. My guess is the Climate Superfund will end up being shot down because it's outrageous. And what I'm curious to follow is, why did they put up a bill that they know would most likely come apart at the seams? What will be the compromise? You know, it'll be something. There's no way they believe, especially with the unions not supporting the Climate Superfund bill, they know that's not going to go through. And it will cost thousands and thousands of jobs. It'll be a disaster. And it's not going to impact the climate. It's silly. It's a retroactive poke in the eye to the fossil fuel industry, which has helped modern America exist. So the question isn't whether or not we can endure a climate Superfund $50 billion tax. The question is, what will Trenton concoct as a sneaky, smaller tax that will hurt your small business, drive up your rates, drive up your taxes, and crush an already damaged and hurting middle and working class? That's the question. And I don't know. I don't know what the answer is, but I will be on it. I will be following it. But in the meantime, if you have a situation that needs to be resolved, if you cannot get in touch with a particular legislator, if you didn't even know you could do that and you're not sure what to say when you call, give me a call. 1-800-283-101.5. We are in the business of solving problems.
6: If there was a problem, yo, I'll solve it.
5: At least to push it in the right direction to make sure that we can get you in front of the right people. So we're during the break, I'm going to work on a few of the issues that have been raised today. But if you've got a situation that you'd like attention to draw attention to, or if you've got a politician that you've been trying to get in touch with and you can't, give me a call, 1-800-283-101.5. But I want to ask you, how do you plan to stay cool with this insane heat wave? 1-800-283-101.5. And what are you doing for the 4th of July? It's America's 250th birthday. But right now, first of all, my number, 1-800-283-101.5. It's 8 o'clock. 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
8: It's 70 degrees at 8 o'clock. I'm Eric Scott. Lawmakers finally unveiling New Jersey's $60.74 billion budget just 2 days before the June 30th deadline, after announcing a deal nearly a week earlier. Despite warnings from Governor Mikey Sherrill not to pack the budget with pork, Democratic leaders are adding nearly three.

0: $360 million in supplemental spending. Many legislators haven't seen the budget document, and voting begins at 4 this afternoon. The Stay NJ program has survived budget talks, but many seniors will see smaller benefits and thousands will see no benefit at all. Eligibility has now been capped at $200,000 a year. Anybody making over $100,000 will see reduced benefits. Governor Mikey Sherrill and legislative leaders cut eligibility by more than half in the new budget agreement. A record number of cities across the United States now have starter homes that are valued at $1 million or more.
1: According to Zillow, 242 cities across 26 states have housing markets with that price tag as the entry point for homeownership. California has the most cities on that list with 105. And the second on that list is New York with 42 cities. New Jersey, Florida, and Massachusetts round out the top five. However, New York and New Jersey are driving the fastest growth. The study shows conditions are gradually becoming buyer friendly, with a typical homeowner breaking even to renting after roughly 6 years. I'm Natalie Migliori.
0: Still not clear how a drone was able to fly near Newark Airport. A United flight encountered the drone on approach late Friday afternoon. Air traffic control audio now indicates both pilots saw the drone about 100 feet below United Flight 153. It didn't strike the plane. Flying a drone that close to a plane is a violation of FAA rules and potentially dangerous. AAA says they expect nearly 2 million New Jerseyans to travel more than 50 miles over the long 4th of July holiday from now to July 5th. Driving remains the preferred mode of travel for 82% of travelers. But car travel is down this year, marking the first drop since 2019. However,
2: don't kid yourself if you think this is going to be a less trafficy holiday week or weekend. Our roadways are still going to be packed with the majority of folks heading to the shore.
0: About 190,000 New Jerseyans will fly over the long holiday period, just under 10% of travelers. It's still cheaper to drive than buy airline tickets for an entire family. It's 8:02 now on New Jersey 101.5. The complete New Jersey 101.5 forecast is coming up, but first, New Jersey fast traffic.
3: On 287 northbound, delays still with us at exit 30. Coming into Basking Ridge, accident blocking the left lane. You got eastbound 80 with a couple of crashes by exit 28. And again by exit 38 at Denville, they're both on the shoulder. 45 minutes at the George Washington Bridge upper, lower level 20. Lincoln and Holland tunnels, anywhere between 35 and 45 minute delays. 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Bob Williams, New Jersey Traffic North.
4: Jill Myra, New Jersey Traffic South. Oh, state workers, listen up. 29 and 129 are packed going into Trenton, and it's all coming off of 195 and 295, and then you split for the tunnel or 129. Pick your poison. They are both equally jammed. We also have delays at Route 1 North, very slow, coming out of Lawrence and up in through to Harrison and West Windsor. 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New Jersey Utility. Utilities are now restricting solar, and the capacity is filling up fast. If you've ever considered solar, now is the time. Don't wait. Call at 1-855-SUNNY4U. Find out if your grid is still open. Next report in 15 minutes on New Jersey 101.5.
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8: An extreme heat watch in effect starts.

0: Wednesday afternoon, quite warm to kick off the week. Partly sunny, humid too, with an afternoon shower in spots in the Northwest Hills. Highs in the mid and upper 80s today. Clear to partly cloudy tonight. Lows dropping down into the mid-60s. For Tuesday, hot and humid, partly sunny, an afternoon thunderstorm in spots. Highs will be in the upper 80s to low 90s. Wednesday, hazy, hot, and humid. Highs in the mid and upper 90s, but feeling more like 105. From the Earth Treasures Fine Jewelers Weather Center, I'm meteorologist Jason Caterina.
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9: 811 on New Jersey 101.5. Good morning. I am Bill Spady. All right, Anthony Salvatore, Tim, Diane. Everybody wait. Hold on. I'll be right to you. Kathy, I got to tell you. So this weekend, you know how I live in the awkward?
10: Every day.
9: So, all right. So it's Sunday. And I've got a show. I now co-host on the weekends. My time slew. It's with Chris Alenzo. It's a great, great broadcaster. She and I co-host the Sunday Report, which comes on at 10. So yesterday we did, at Newsmax, we did a troop-a-thon. So I only had an hour of broadcasting because it was all about raising money for the troops and my friend Rita Cosby and all that. Anyway, so the show was only 10 to 11. And I said, I'm happy about this because apparently yesterday was the Pride Parade in Manhattan.
10: Traffic.
9: So I'm like, I got to get out of here. So I start asking around, you know, and they're like, hey, the Pride Parade kicks off at noon. I'm like, okay, I can get in my car at 11. I can get out.
10: They closed the streets
9: right?
10: way before that. They had to.
9: So, okay. So I'm walking out and I'm in the elevator bay with another guy, one of the guys who works there. And I said to him, he's like, hey, are you wrapping up? I'm like, yeah, I'm done. Actually, I'm done early. I'm heading out. He's like, oh, it's good. And I said, you know, and I'm trying to beat the parade. And he's like, what parade? I'm like, oh, it's the Pride Parade is today. And so he's like, oh. Yeah, I wonder if it's going to impact the trains. I'm like, yeah, well, let me tell you, I hope I've timed it perfectly. It's 11 o'clock. Parade starts at noon. Now I am getting on the elevator. He's going in another direction. As the door starts to close, I said, and I hope I make it. And he looks at me just like that. If I had just said, hope I make it home, hope I make it to the car, hope I make it out of the city. No, I said, I hope I make it. He looked at me like, when I get there today, it's going to be like, how was the Pride Parade? So now they think I was walking in the Pride Parade. Why would I have stopped right there, Kathy? What was I thinking?
10: I thought you meant, he hopes you don't die.
9: No, I hope I make it. And he looked at me like, what? I didn't know. Not that there's anything wrong with that. Are you kidding me?
10: Did you make it?
9: Well, I made it out of the city, yes. And as the door's closing, I'm looking at his face. I'm like, oh, my God, he thinks I'm going to the Pride Parade. No, take it back. I couldn't take it back. It was too late. Anyway, that's how my weekend went. How was yours? Pretty good? you can't make it up. Anyway, I'm living sure that's happened to a lot of you.
10: Living in the awkward.
9: Living in the awkward, right? Why wouldn't I have just said, home, make it out?
10: Because it was assumed.
9: I would think so, but I looked at his face and I'm like, oh, crap.
10: And the elevator doors closed
9: before I could say another word.
10: Oh my God.
9: Whew, the door's closed. All right, let's jump right in. So I want to help you as much as I can. Let's just start with Joe in Naples. What's going on, Joe G?
11: Hey, I love your show. I've been listening to you for years.
9: Thank you.
11: I'm 88 years old, tired for

0: 20 years, and I love listening to New Jersey. Even though I'm retired, I live down here in Florida. Every morning, this is the first thing I do is put your show on. I just talked to your nice young man and told him I'm concerned about this crusty woman who comes on and says the crusty announcement is coming. Public service announcement is coming, and it's coming on. It continues. So I just thought I'd bring that to your attention. Maybe you can do something about stopping that. But
1: Joe, what are you talking about? Is that because you're listening on the app? What comes on?
0: Yes, I'm on my phone.
1: All right, what does it say?
0: Crusty woman comes on and says, stand by for a public service announcement, period. And
1: really?
0: It's done so far this morning four times.
1: Wait, I'm going to ask Kathy. Kathy, what is that?
2: I think that's the NJBIA thing. Hold on.
0: But they never say anything. Stand by and nothing ever happens.
1: So maybe, is there a glitch? I'm looking at Mike Brandt. He doesn't know. I'm looking at producer Thomas. Nobody seems to know.
2: We'll figure it out.
1: I will figure it out for you. What's the woman's name? Do you know?
0: No, she just says, stand by for a public service announcement. It's a crusty-sounding voice that she has. But nothing ever follows. It just keeps doing it. Four times this morning it came on.
1: Really? All right. You know what, Joe? I didn't realize that was a problem we needed to solve. I'm going to get to the bottom of it. Hey, how's Naples, Florida? Hey. You escaped Jersey, huh?
0: Doing fine. My daughter lived down here, moved down here because her son was going to college down here. And as we got older, she said, I don't want you that far away from me. So we came down here four years ago, and we're very happy living here. But our heart is still with New Jersey.
1: Well,
0: my kids are still up there, and I like your show.
1: Thank you.
0: Keep up the good work.
1: Thank you, my friend. Appreciate you, Joe. I'll get to the bottom of that PSA. Have a good one. All right, let's go to Tim in PA. What's going on, Tim?
3: No, that's me, Al.
1: How you doing?
3: Yo, hey, how you doing, Bill?
1: Good, man. What do you got?
3: All right, good. Check it out. I am pumped up for the 4th, and we're going to Washington State Historic Park over there on
1: Washington Crossing.
3: New Hope side.
1: Yeah.
3: Yeah, Washington's Crossing.
1: You're going to love it. You're going to love it.
3: Day.
1: It's what are you going to do?
3: Oh, yeah.
1: Like picnic? Are you going to hang out? Are you going to watch the fireworks? What are you going to do?
3: Well, they have a fireworks later on in the night, but we have a time-ticketed event from 4 to 8 p.m., and we'll go through a living history program.
1: Oh, that's cool.
3: Going over, like, the Revolutionary War encampment, craft demonstrations, the reading of the Declaration, evening concert, fireworks display. And
1: I love that because you're actually getting into the meaning of the 250th. Yeah, awesome. Happy 4th of July. Have a great time. All right, Anthony, Diane, hang in there. I'll get to your problems on the other side, but right now it's 8:18. That means fast traffic with Bob Williams.
4: All right, Bill, getting better. 287 northbound side looks like an accident pushed to the shoulder by exit 30. Traffic still slow there, and a lot of extra traffic pushed over to Route 202 by Mount Airy Road. Garden State Parkway, good coming up from the shore up toward the Driscoll Bridge. Turnpike, good up toward exit 14. You've got 30 to 45-minute delays still extensive. Lincoln and Holland Tunnels and George Washington Bridge. 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Bob Williams, New Jersey Traffic North.
5: Joel Myron, New Jersey traffic south. 29 and 129 are packed going into Trenton right now. It's a lot of extra heavy traffic. And we also have delays at 42 North, creeping up from 41 all the way up to 295. Accident investigation, Vineland-Delsey Drive closed both ways, Sherman Avenue. 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Next report in 15 minutes from the D'Agostino Law Bite Back Traffic Desk. I'm Jill Myra, New Jersey 101.5.
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6: An extreme heat watch in effect starting Wednesday afternoon. Partly sunny, quite warm and humid to kick off the week today, though, with an afternoon shower in spots for the Northwest Hills. Highs in the mid and upper 80s. Clear to partly cloudy tonight, lows into the mid 60s. Hot and humid Tuesday, partly sunny and thunderstorm in spots for the afternoon. Highs in the upper 80s to low 90s. Wednesday, hazy, hot and humid. Highs will be in the mid and upper 90s, but it's going to feel more like 105 with the humidity factored in. Then Thursday, it's going to be extremely hot and humid. highs near 105. Friday, again, hazy sun, extremely hot and humid with highs near 105. From the Earth Treasures Fine Jewelers Weather Desk, I'm meteorologist Jason Caterina.
1: 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Phillipsburg is 68. Stone Harbor is 73. And Atlantic City is 71 degrees. Fast traffic, instant weather every 15 minutes on New Jersey 101.5.
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1: A25 on New Jersey 101.5. Good morning. I am Bill Spadia. 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What's going on, Brandon?
16: Morning, Bill.
1: How are you, man?
16: Doing good.
1: Good. 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
16: Yeah, so, well, real quick, too, I just wanted to give a quick update. So I ran the Boston Marathon a couple months back. I want to give a huge shout-out to Ray Katina Auto Group, Monmouth Jet Center, MGM Law for supporting me and the dozens of people around the country that donated. We raised over $15,000 for first responders. And obviously that plays into my company, Patriot Hard Seltzer. It's a whiskey-based cocktail, low carbonation, four flavors. So if you're tired of all the vodka RTDs and the sugary malted stuff out there, buy something that's all American and gives back to our great first responders and veterans across the country.
1: I love that, Brandon. I love that you take a lot of the proceeds and you help our actual veterans who are certainly in need of it. It's a great thing you're doing. Tell me about the product a little bit.
16: Yeah, so it's a whiskey-based cocktail, four different flavors, low carbonation, and we actually give back to nonprofits that support these protector community groups. One of our nonprofits is actually called Aerial Recovery Group, and they specialize in rehabilitating veterans.
1: So what is your next race?
16: Probably Chicago this fall. So I'm doing another world major. That'll be my third world major.
1: Yeah.
16: I'm trying to do Tokyo and obviously Berlin and London as well.
1: I was going to ask you about London because my son's girlfriend, Allie, is thinking about running the London Marathon. And I said this year is a good year to get in it or next year, 27, because they're splitting the race. You're going to have men's side and a woman's side, right? It's pretty cool.
16: Yeah, it's going to allow more people to enter it. I'm actually waiting. I think it's either this week or next week I find out if I got in via the lottery.
1: Yeah. Well, I hope you get in. London would be an interesting town to run a marathon in. You know,
16: I'd be very excited to run London.
1: Yeah. So what was your time in Boston?
16: Yeah, so Boston, I ran 4 hours. I PR'd
1: no
16: by
1: kidding.
16: 30 minutes.
1: Come on. 4 hours. Wow. At what point did you have it in the bag? You're like, I got this. Like, what mile did your brain kick in and say, I'm going to do it?
16: I honestly didn't want to check my watch until mile like 25, 26.
1: Yeah.
16: I just didn't want to see it. So as soon as I saw I was way ahead of schedule, I was like, man, this is great. And then I started seeing the clock ticking down and I thought maybe I could go sub 4, and I missed it by 50 seconds.
1: Unbelievable. Well, I got to tell you, man, keep up the great work. Patriot Seltzer is a great product, great taste, and great cause. So go to the website, guys, if you want to learn more, patriotseltzer.com. Any events coming up?
16: Yes, we've actually got a huge event. Mark your calendar, September 18th. I don't have all the details at this time, but I will just say there's going to be a lot of special guests, giveaways, great barbecue. It's going to be here in the Great Garden State. Mark your calendars.
1: I love it. September 18th. All right, guys, go to the website and help if you can, because remember, proceeds go to help our first responders and veterans. Brandon Zarecki, congratulations, man. You're killing it. I really, really just so happy for you and proud of you. Thanks, Brandon.
16: Thanks so much, Bill.
1: All right, have a good one. Yeah, Brandon is, here's a Jersey guy, started a company. He's got a hard seltzer that is completely different from all the stuff that's out there now. Whiskey-based, which I love, and a lot of the proceeds go to help our first responders and veterans. All right, other side of the news, Anthony, Diane, you'll be first. 1-800-283-101.5 is my number. If you've got a problem that you need help with, I want to help you as much as possible. Right now, though, it's 8:30. Eric Scott with the news right now.
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18: It is 70 degrees at 8:30. I'm Eric Scott, a teen charged with murdering two best friends, including a girl he reportedly stalked for months, will face justice as an adult. Vincent Battaloro of Garwood facing two counts of first-degree murder in the deaths of 17-year-olds Maria Niotis and Isabella Salas. This happened on Burnside Avenue in Cranford, September 29th. Prosecutors say Battaloro, who was 17 at the time, hit the girls on an e-bike from behind with a Jeep Cherokee being driven at 60 miles an hour. Yearbooks from the Eastbrook Middle School in Paramus have been recalled Friday after students had already received them. The principal says somebody managed to sneak a

0: photo of an infant Adolf Hitler in the yearbook section featuring baby pictures of students. Paramus police say the incident remains under investigation. A measure to address New Jersey's aging farming population continues advancing in Trenton.
1: In an effort to get more people interested in farming, a bill calls for the New Jersey Department of Agriculture to lead the charge in creating a mentoring program that will pair experienced farmers with beginning ones. Co-sponsor of the bill, Assemblywoman Dawn Fantasia, says the average age of a farmer in New Jersey is 60. Fantasia says New Jersey can't afford to lose a single farmer, adding that if we fail to prepare the next generation, we'll take the garden right out of the Garden State. Annette Petriccioni, New Jersey, 101.5 News.
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2: On Route 10 eastbound side, Morris Plains, it's a crash. One lane is blocked and traffic is backed up about a mile from Route 53 all the way down to Route 202. There's also a broken down car on the shoulder eastbound side of 80 in that same area of Route 202 by Parsippany Road at Parsippany. Route 109 southbound, the ramp to westbound Route 3, that's still closed because of a downed utility pole being repaired. 287, a crash finally cleared northbound by exit 30 at Basking Ridge. 30 plus Lincoln and Holland tunnels and George Washington Bridge delay. Bob Williams, New Jersey, traffic north.
3: Jill Myron, New Jersey, traffic south. Backed up traffic at Route 1 north in Lawrence and up through to West Windsor. It is slow coming up from the area of just approaching Carnegie Center and all the way up through to Harrison. You also have some slow at the ride on 42 north, Route 41 to 295. New Jersey fast traffic made possible by Earth Treasures. 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Next report in 15 minutes on New Jersey 101.5.
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6: Town Square, New Jersey, Info and Weather Network, an extreme heat watch in effect beginning Wednesday afternoon. Today, partly sunny, warm and humid, an afternoon shower in spots for the Northwest Hills. Highs in the mid and upper 80s. Tonight, clear to partly cloudy, lows into the mid 60s. Then it's hot and humid on Tuesday, partly sunny, an afternoon thunderstorm in spots, highs upper 80s to low 90s. Then Wednesday, extremely hot and humid with highs in the mid and upper 90s, but feeling more like 105. I'm meteorologist Jason Katarina.
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6: 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Good morning. I am Bill Spadia with you till 10 o'clock this morning. Talking Jersey, taking your calls. 1-800-283-101.5. All right, guys. The helpline, it is open. 838. We'll start with Anthony in Morristown. What's going on, Anthony? What can I do to help you?
7: Hi, Bill. How you doing today?
6: I'm doing great today. Thanks for asking. How about you?
7: Can't complain. I keep moving one way or the other.
6: That's it. You got to keep moving.
7: My problem is somewhere, I can't remember exactly when, October, November, the phone company laid a fiber optic line to replace the copper line. I thought I told the crew where to put it, but when I came back and checked, they put it in the wrong spot. I called the company that laid it and told them they put it in the wrong spot and never heard back. By January, all of a sudden, I noticed my phone wasn't working, and they cut the copper line and they wanted to hook up the fiber line, and I told them, no, you've got it in the wrong place. And so we went back and forth, and they came out about 3 weeks ago, 4 weeks ago, and the subcontractor looked at what I said, and he said, no, we can't change it. And I said, well, you're not going to help me, because where it is, it's going through a field where I plant nursery stock, and I'm going to liable to dig it up. So I said, you might as well just go. And I started walking away. I forget the comment he said, but I came back, and we went back and forth, and I used some choice words. I can't deny that.
6: I'm sure.
7: But he tried to tell me where they would have to route it. They'd have to go through tree roots, and the machine couldn't go through tree roots, which is, I don't believe that. He said the tree roots would also damage the line, which I don't believe that, because part of the way they came.
6: Where's the line running from, Anthony? Where's it running from?
7: It's running from the main road back to my home. I've got a little farm and welding shop here. And
6: who trenched the line? Was it the company or was it a contractor?
7: No, it was subcontractor of the phone company.
6: So subcontractor for the big phone company.
7: Yeah. So in the end, here I am. I don't have it. I'm using my cell phone to communicate with people.

0: people and customers. And I can't get nothing done about it.
1: What did the company say? What did they say when you called them?
0: Well, they calling the phone company, they said they'd send people out. They sent their representative with the subcontractor. And the subcontractor did all the talking, and everything he said didn't quite add up as far as I'm concerned with nature and technology.
1: But what I don't understand, I'm sorry to interrupt you, I'm trying to understand this. What I don't understand is why they're not just running another line.
0: Well, they're telling me, no, they can't run it here. And I just said, well, just go away. I just walked away from him because he wasn't being helpful. And my daughter was in contact with a representative of the phone company, and they haven't answered her. And I went to the utility commission well before this, and they were no help to me. And right now, we haven't heard, as far as I know, we haven't heard back from the phone company. So I just said, the heck with it. I'll keep going the way I'm going and be done with it.
1: Well, it depends on how far you want to escalate it, but my advice would be that you, again, this is a case of an attorney. You know, they get a letter from the attorney that says, look, you chopped the guy's lawn up, you ran the cable's cut, now he's got no fiber optic, you promised the service, and it doesn't matter, you can't go through the tree roots or something else, reroute it a different way, come in through the back, go around. I mean, I don't, you know what I mean?
0: No, they could go, as far as I'm concerned, the machine can go through the roots, and if they kill the trees, I'll take the trees down.
1: Well, maybe that's the issue. Maybe they're not able to do that. Maybe the contractor is like, maybe if they killed your trees, you'd have a right to sue. And maybe that's what they're worried about.
0: The thing was, when they first came in, they never discussed the specifics about laying this cable, what this cable could handle or anything. And they just routed it without telling me that they weren't going on the path I was going. I've been to a lawyer.
1: How did it get cut? Can I ask you that, Anthony?
0: It's not cut. It's just not connected, and I won't let them connect it because it's in the wrong place.
1: All right, so let me dive a little deeper. Why do you care if it's in the wrong place? What's the problem with it?
0: It's running through my field where I plant nursery stock. And as it is, they told me if you run over the cable, you're going to break it. Well, where they put it, we run over the cable. So it's a real
1: menagerie. Does it make your field completely unusable, or could you work around it?
0: I could work around it, but it puts me at a disadvantage.
1: Yeah, yeah.
0: Well, don't worry about it, Bill. I'll find a way through this one way or the other.
1: Anthony, I want to help you. What did the lawyer say?
0: The lawyer was no help either. I guess I'll just have to go find another lawyer, talk to a few more.
1: So let me make an introduction for you. What I'm going to do is put you on hold. Producer Thomas will get your email. We're going to tell you where to send the information, and I'm going to see if I can get somebody that will at least hear you out and offer you some options.
0: That's fair enough. All right. I appreciate it.
1: You got it.
0: I wasn't sure you could help me, but I thought I'd talk anyway.
1: Well, I'm glad you called because at the very least, you now got another brain on it. So let me see what I can come up with. Good?
0: All right, that's fine.
1: All right, hold the line real quick. Thank you, Anthony. If it was a problem, yo, I'll solve it. At least we'll try. Let's go to Diane in Jackson. Hey, Diane, good morning.
2: Hi, Bill.
1: How are you?
2: I'm miserable.
1: All right, let me help you.
2: I'm upset, and I shouldn't be.
1: Okay.
2: I have a problem with New Jersey Natural Gas. The guy that comes around every month and reads the meter,
1: yep.
2: He read the meter, and it wasn't registering like it used to because I don't use the stove anymore. So, of course, it's going to change the meter reading. So he reported it out of whack. Now they want to come
1: Diane. Let's back up. Your gas meter reader, the guy that
2: reading outside.
1: All right. So you're saying you don't use your stove anymore. So you're not using natural gas.
2: No, I have the natural gas for the heater.
1: Okay.
2: My hot water heater.
1: Yeah. Okay.
2: You know, and then in the wintertime, I have it for the, to keep the house warm.
1: Okay.
2: But I don't use the stove anymore.
1: All right.
2: So this affected my, they think that there's something wrong with the meter, in other words.
1: Oh,
2: and I've tried to explain to them.
1: It was billing too little?
2: No. It was built, you know, the regular billing, registering numbers out there, whatever happens, you know.
1: Okay.
2: I went to electric burners, and I have a toaster oven. I don't use the gas stove anymore.
1: Okay.
2: But they can't understand that. And
1: why,
2: they're giving
1: why, I guess I don't understand, Diane. Why do they need to understand that? They would read the meter. Whatever gas you use, they're going to charge you for it.
2: Yes, but what happened was the guy who reads the meter, he reported it broken.
1: He reported the meter broken?
2: Yeah.
1: Okay. So
2: naturally, I can understand why they have to follow up on it, but it's not broken. And I've tried to explain that to them, and they keep harassing me. And I cannot, I'm 88 years old, Bill, and I can't go with this anymore. I'm very upset over this whole doggone thing.
1: Of course you are. So they're, how are they harassing you? They're calling you and saying your meter's broken, we need to fix it?
2: Well, they come here, they came here twice now, and they told me that they're going to have to replace the meter outside. And I have to shut my gas off to do that. And in order to do that, they have to put the new one on, turn the gas back on, and then come in my house and light the stove.
1: Well,
2: hot water heater.
1: They converted a lot of them to the different electronic readers that they have. It sounds to me that's like what they want to do. They want to convert you to what the new readers are, and maybe I don't know that you can opt out of that. If you just tell them they can't replace it, tell them no.
2: I've told them that, and they've threatened me now. And they told me, they sent me a letter and tell me it's mandatory that I do this with them.
1: All right, so do me a favor. All right,
2: learn a new word, you know.
1: Diane, do you have email?
2: Mandatory is a new word.
1: Do you have email?
2: Pardon?
1: Do you have email?
2: No, I don't.
1: All right.
2: I don't.
1: I'm going to put you on hold because I want to get a hold of a copy of that letter to see if I can help you. So we're going to put you on hold real quick. All right. If you've got a problem, 848. Here's your fast traffic with Bob Williams.
3: Traffic problems now, Bill, eastbound side of Route 10, down to 202 at Littleton Road. That's an accident in Parsippany. Eastbound 80, a crash on the shoulder by exit 202 for Route 202 at exit 42. You got southbound 109, the ramp to westbound Route 3, closed for a downed utility pole. 287 getting better northbound by exit 30. That's an accident cleared. Down to 20 minutes now, George Washington Bridge, 30 for the Lincoln. Holland Tunnel, 25 to 35 minutes. 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Bob Williams, New Jersey Traffic North.
4: Joel Myra, New Jersey Traffic South. 42 backed up big time from Black Horse Pike up through to 295. Everybody coming back from the weekend. And we also have jams at 130 North, Collingswood, and up through to Pennsauken. Roadwork is the cause to that problem. 29 still very slow going into Trenton. New Jersey Fast Traffic is made possible by Mattress Firm. 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Next report in 15 minutes from the D'Agostino Law Bite Back Traffic Desk. I'm Jill Myra, New Jersey 101.5.
1: 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Here is your instant weather.
5: An extreme heat watch in effect starting Wednesday afternoon. Partly sunny, quite warm and humid to kick off the week today, though, with an afternoon shower in spots for the Northwest Hills. Highs in the mid and upper 80s. Clear to partly cloudy tonight, lows into the mid 60s. Hot and humid Tuesday, partly sunny, a thunderstorm in spots for the afternoon. Highs in the upper 80s to low 90s. Wednesday, hazy, hot and humid. Highs will be in the mid and upper 90s, but it's going to feel more like 105 with the humidity factored in. Then Thursday, well, it's going to be extremely hot and humid. Highs near 105. Friday, again, hazy sun, extremely hot and humid with highs near 105. From the Earth Treasures Fine Jewelers Weather Desk, I'm meteorologist Jason Caterina.
1: Let's see. Temperatures, huh? It's warm out. Take it from me. All right. Point Pleasant Beach is 73. Piscataway, 73. What else, 73? It's all 73 pretty much across the state right now. Fast traffic, instant weather every 15 minutes on New Jersey 101.5.
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1: It's 8:55 on New Jersey 101.5. Good morning. I am Bill Spadia with you till 10 o'clock this morning. Talking Jersey, taking your calls, 1-800-283-101.5. Okay. So the news will be up in a few minutes, but I had a situation.
4: It sounds like quite the situation.
22: When would you not have a situation, Bill?
1: It's on Sunday.
4: Yeah.
1: So as I was explaining, I go in Sunday morning. I'm now broadcasting with my co-host, Chris Alenzo, who's fantastic. We have a show that we co-host called Sunday Report. Now it's 10 to 12.
4: Mm-hmm.
1: So this Sunday, it was 10 to 11. And let me tell you why. Because Newsmax was doing a troop-a-thon, raising money for the troops, all good, Rita Cosby, all good stuff. So I said, this is great news. I get out at 11 because I found out yesterday was the Pride Parade.
22: Mm-hmm. Yes.
1: In New York.
22: Yes.
1: Okay. So that's your setup now.
4: Huge. Yeah.
1: So it's about 11:10, and I'm off the set. I'm walking to the elevators, and one of the producers is standing there, and he's like, hey, you're heading out. I said, yes, actually, I'm thrilled because I think I'm going to beat the parade traffic. No. He's like, what parade? I said, ah. So, you know, I'm like, ah, it's the Pride Parade today. He's like, ah, I didn't even know. I said, I hope it doesn't affect the trains. I'm like, you know what? I really don't know. But I know there'll be road closures. So I'm heading out. So the elevator door opens. I step in and I'm looking at him and I, for some reason, and I don't know why, I didn't need any more conversation. I just said, parade starts at 12.
4: Oh, no.
1: I said, I hope I make it. Parade starts at 12. I hope I make it.
4: I hope I make it out.
1: He looked. I said, hope I make it.
22: So he looked at me.
1: He
22: thought you were going.
1: Yes, he looked at me with this, like his eyes opened up.
4: Whoa.
1: Whoosh, the door closed. And I'm like, home. I hope I make it home.
22: Not that there's anything, too late. Not that there's anything wrong with that.
4: Yeah.
1: Right? So awkward.
4: I hope I make it.
1: Now, so this is yesterday. I got to go in today.
22: You rip off your suit. You got pride colors underneath. Right?
1: Can you imagine?
4: So wait.
1: I'm the last guy that won at the Pride Parade.
4: He probably didn't even think twice about it for 2 seconds, whatever. You overthunk it.
1: Of course
4: and
1: I
4: now,
1: did.
4: Next time you see him, do you want to say something?
1: Of course I do.
4: Of course you do.
22: Oh, no. What you think he thought is correct.
1: He had a reaction.
22: Exactly. Like, he totally thought that. No.
1: Like, I mean, it could have been a reaction. I don't know.
22: He doesn't know you.
4: I think his reaction was, oh my God, the door is going to close in your face.
22: You're like this.
1: I watched the doors close and I literally muttered, home. Yeah. And it was too late.
22: I could see you getting all excited saying like, I hope I make it.
1: Because you know how I get animated.
4: Yeah.
1: So I was getting all revved up for my ride get the hell out.
4: You were continuing a conversation with him.
1: Yes.
4: Right? So.
22: But he doesn't know Bill the way, obviously,
1: and
22: we know
1: say,
22: Bill.
1: I know.
22: Thinking, okay.
1: That's what I think.
22: And again, nothing that's what he was thinking.
4: I think you're overthinking, and I.
1: You think?
22: Yeah. Nah.
1: But when the door's closed, and I'm looking at the expression, I'm like, I now can't fix that. And there you go. So,
4: and you're not going to let it be. You're going to have to say something to him.
1: Here's the good news. Mm-hmm. I forget quickly, and I already forget the guy I was talking to.
22: Oh my God!
1: So
22: now you're tell everybody.
1: What's worse is I'll have to tell everybody to make sure that they know.
22: You don't remember who said it?
1: No, I just my head wrapped around the fact that the doors are closing and I couldn't finish my sentence.
4: Oh my God!
1: And I'm like, and then I'm like, this is my problem. Just shut up once in a while.
4: Why
1: you didn't need another sentence.
4: Yes.
1: I should have ended it. Hey, see ya. All right.
22: Well, when he starts hitting on you, you'll know who it is.
1: Or it goes the other way. I don't know. Not good. Anyway. All right, guys. Hey, on the other side, my number's 1-800-283-101.5. I want to know, what are your plans to beat the heat this week? Going to hit 100. Right now, though, it's 9 o'clock. Your news with Jen Ercillo starts right now.
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22: It's 74 degrees at 9 o'clock. I'm Jen Ursulo. Just days before the June 30th deadline, Democrats have finally revealed the new budget spending bill, coming in at just under $61 billion. Governor Mikey Sherrill warning Democratic leaders not to pack her budget proposal with pork, but in the end, she folded, giving the Senate President and Assembly Speaker each a $200 million blank check to spend as they please. Under the new state budget, senior citizens earning more than $200,000 will no longer qualify for Stay NJ property tax relief. Governor Sherrill and Democratic leaders in the legislature slashed eligibility by more than half. Benefits will now be tiered, with the largest tax breaks reserved for lower-income senior homeowners. State leaders say the changes may Stay NJ more sustainable, while critics warn some seniors will lose promised relief. Homeowners association fees are spiking, adding to New Jersey's affordability crisis. State lawmakers blame the hike on a Capital Reserve funding requirement. HOAs use these reserves to make major long-term repairs in everything from roofs to mailboxes. State Senator Vince Palestina has introduced a bill to make the requirements more flexible.
0: And we're also going to be taking a look at those items that are truly health, safety, welfare issues versus, you know, which are cosmetic things like mailboxes and those types of things. And so we think there should be a differentiation.
22: Palestina says he hopes the bill gets bipartisan support that HOA fees come back down. Despite still high gas prices, AAA expects nearly 2 million residents to travel 50 miles or more from home over the Independence Day holiday travel period, which runs from Saturday, June 27th to Sunday, July 5th. It's a slight increase from a year ago. Cruises, trains, buses are surging as more travelers look for affordable alternatives to flying, while air travel remains mostly flat. A longtime New Jersey transit project in Mercer County will take a bit longer than planned.
2: Long a source of irritation for commuters, the two escalators that have been out of service for multiple years at the Hamilton train station have once again hit a snag. In April 2025, New Jersey Transit signed a $5 million contract to fully replace both escalators by early summer of this year. The catch? All the parts required have to be made, which New Jersey Transit described as a, quote, complex process, and work on the new escalators could not begin until all the parts were ready. In an updated advisory, New Jersey Transit says the escalators will remain out of service until approximately October. Annette Petriccioni, New Jersey, 101.5 News.
22: Congressman Tom Kaine still expected to return to his Washington office Tuesday after being missing for months for treatment of an undisclosed medical issue. Political Now reports Kaine will hold a fundraiser Tuesday evening with four more scheduled in the summer and fall. His Democratic challenger, Rebecca Bennett, has outraised Kaine while he was dealing with his personal issues and missed over 150 votes in Congress. The complete New Jersey 101.5 forecast is coming up now. Here's New Jersey 101.5 fast traffic.
3: All right, Jen, eastbound Route 22, Bridgewater Commons Mall. It's construction work. One lane is out. That backs up 202-206 north in that area. New Jersey Turnpike southbound side truck lanes. That's construction work south of exit 10 on down toward exit 9. Eastbound 10, very slow at Morris Plains with a crash by Route 202. About 30 minutes or less now, Lincoln and Holland Tunnels and George Washington Bridge. 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Bob Williams, New Jersey Traffic North.
4: Joel Myra, New Jersey traffic south. Backed up traffic at 29 North, still in Trenton at 129 and up through to Bridge Street. You also have delays at 42 North, Route 41 to 295. Delsey Drive, Route 47 closed both ways at Sherman Ave and Vineland with an accident investigation. 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
5: Humidity is here to stay for a while as we enter a much more typical summerish pattern, so get used to the stickiness. We're diving firmly into air conditioner season, becoming cloudy and more humid and very warm today, highs in the mid-80s. We've had some rain this morning. As that wraps up, we'll be mainly dry during the day, although a shower is possible at any time. Widespread batch of rain tonight with some heavy rain and rumbles of thunder possible, lows around 70. That scattered rain continues through midday tomorrow, then we trend drier, upper 70s to around 80 tomorrow. Clouds and sun back in the 80s on Sunday. New Jersey weather made possible by the North Brunswick Youth Sports Festival, celebrating their 29th anniversary through June 28th on Route 1 North next to Chamberlain University. 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Don't miss it.
22: Well, right now, Beach Haven, 73 degrees. It's 74 in Chatsworth and Edison, 76. Next update hits at 9:30. Breaking news every time it happens. Now back to you, Bill. What's going on?
1: There's a lot going on. I'd like to find out what really is happening with the weather, but we'll find that out soon. Anyway, it's 9:06. On the other side, a couple of minutes coming up. I want to take your calls. I know a lot of you lined up. How you are planning to beat the heat? It's going to be potentially 105 degrees. And by the way, it's not climate change. It's summer. 1-800-283-101.5 is my number. I'll be right back.
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1: 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Good morning. I want to thank the Bet Parks Online Casino and Sportsbook app for sponsoring New Jersey Chime Time every morning, every hour on the show. I am Bill Spadia, if you did not know, and I'll be here at 10 o'clock this morning talking Jersey, taking your calls, 1-800-283-101.5. First thing I want to say is I appreciate everybody that needs help. We are trying our best to help everyone that calls. I want to pass along some good news. I got a note from Trisha L. Now, I don't know if you remember this, but Trisha called us a couple of weeks ago, and she had lost custody of her daughter when she gave birth. The adoption went through that she literally lost her baby at the hospital and had tremendous regret and wanted her baby back and felt like she was duped. Anyway, we got her in touch with a very skilled attorney. I'm just going to read you her note. So think about this. This is a mom that it was about 9 months she did not see her baby. Hi, Bill. I will never, ever be able to thank you enough for passing along my email to Andy Schlafly. June 16th, I got my daughter back. Andy made it happen, and I don't know how he did it. Because once a birth mother signs over her parental rights, 99% of the time, she will not get them back. And I can't believe how determined he was to help me. So this was in April. April until now, which he connected me with amazing people. I am truly grateful, and I can't express how grateful I am to you and Andy. Thank you, Trisha and Daisy. And Trisha sent us pictures of her and her baby. So she signed away her parental rights and has her kid back. And that's because we were able to get her in touch with some very smart attorneys who were able to show how this was a total mistake that she had signed over her parental rights. And so if you have a problem, even that serious, where you've lost control of your own children, you can call. And I am more than happy to share the resources and the connections that I've built over the past many decades of making friends and establishing bridges with some very important organizations. I think there's very few things in the world more important than your parental rights. And if I can help you get them back, I will walk through walls if we have to. And in this case, Daisy has been reunited with her mom, Trisha. So thank God for that. And wow. You know, there is a God. And, you know, God played a role in that, no doubt about it. All right, we are talking about the heat that is coming and the problems that we're having. And if you've got something that I can solve, I want to solve it.
11: Problem, yo, I'll solve it.
1: Let's start with Riley in Marlboro. Hey, Riley, good morning. How are you?
12: Good morning. How are you?
1: Good. So you've got a problem that I can't solve, but you're going to solve.
12: Yeah, so I have 4 chickens in my backyard, and
1: yeah,
12: with this heat coming, me and my dad are flipping out. Like, especially with the big snowstorm we had last winter.
1: Yeah.
12: It's like, once you get heat, you can't win. And I seriously, my dad, really quick, because I'm pulling up to work, but he literally will go to, like, the pumpkin farm and everything,
1: yeah,
12: and during the fall, and he'll collect, like, like, let's say no one takes the pumpkins for weeks at an end.
1: Yeah.
12: He'll go and collect them, put them in the back of his pickup truck, and then fill it, my freezer, with pumpkin. So when the summer comes around, we give the frozen pumpkins to the chickens, and that's how they stay cool.
1: That is a great idea. So do you have enough pumpkins?
12: Because all the pumpkins are just sitting there.
1: Do you have enough pumpkins?
12: I think we have enough. I think that between pumpkins and fish that he catches, I think our freezer is like filled.
1: So you throw out the frozen food and that keeps the chickens cool. That is such a good idea. Are they also in some shade? Is there shade for them?
12: Yes.
1: Yeah, if they have shade, they'll be fine. I mean, they're resilient animals. They really are, as crazy as that is. How do you like having the chickens? Riley, I got rid of those chickens so fast. I had them. I couldn't stand them.
12: No way. Really? They're fun.
1: I rented them.
12: I rented them
1: home. I rented them. Like a lunatic. I went to this. It was like Rent the Chicken, I think it was called. And I had four chickens in the backyard. I'm telling you something, Riley. Yep. The chickens hated me. They were playing me.
12: Oh, my God.
1: They used to. They were selective in how they laid their eggs because they knew I only had a short window. So three of them would lay an egg. And the one would hold out knowing that I would have to come back 2 hours later to find the fourth egg.
12: Yeah, they know.
1: They knew. They know. They didn't like me. They didn't like me.
12: No, they're smart. Like, they won't listen to my dad, but they'll listen to me. Like, they're smart.
1: Yeah, yeah. And they're chickens.
12: Chickens.
1: The eggs are delicious, though, right?
12: Oh, my God. Insane. I think everyone should get chickens. I know it's hard, and they might not like you, but you'll get the fresh eggs, and you're eating fresh stuff.
1: The fresh eggs are great. And look, if the heat gets to one of them, look, it's like, consider it like a park cook. And they'll be ready for the oven, right? Riley, have a great day. Thanks for calling. Best to your dad. You take care. All right. Do I have time? I have plenty of time. Margaret in Parsippany. Actually, I only got about a minute. What do you got, Margaret?
11: Yes.
1: Yes.
11: Good morning, Bill.
1: Good morning.
11: Thank you for taking my phone. I would like to speak about the lady who was talking about smart meter.
1: Yes,
11: because we have a right to refuse these smart meters. They are not designed to our health. They never did any testing done, nothing. And a friend of mine and we are refusing the smart meter. So only she has to pay extra money and not to be harassed. This is, ridiculous to, smart, to push on some product never been tested.
1: They're taking advantage of her. She's elderly. I mean, she's like 88, and they're clearly, they don't want to hear it, and they're just going to try to bully her into taking it. So I'm glad you called. We will pass that along to her. And I asked her to send me the letter. I want to see exactly what they said in the letter, because if they've said something that isn't true, then I'm going to get her an attorney. So thank you, Margaret. We really appreciate you calling. Have a great rest of your day. All right, guys, what are you doing to beat the heat? 1-800-283-101.5 is the number. Right now it's 918. Let's check in with Bob Williams in your fast traffic.
3: All right, Bill, Garden State Parkway northbound, slowing down by exit 145, 287 earlier accident cleared a while ago by exit 30, 202, 206, very slow through Bridgewater, Somerville Circle up toward Route 22. It's construction and delays on eastbound 22 at Mountain Avenue. Under 30 now, Lincoln and Holland Tunnels and George Washington Bridge. Route 10 accident just cleared by 202 at Morris Plains. Bob Williams, New Jersey Traffic North.
4: Joel Myra, New Jersey traffic south. Backed up traffic at the area Vineland-Delcy Drive, Route 47 closed both ways at Sherman Avenue to Landis Ave with an accident being investigated. We also have delays in Mercer County, Route 1 North in West Windsor. 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From the D'Agostino Law Bite Back Traffic Desk, I'm Jill Myra, New Jersey 101.5.
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13: An extreme heat watch in effect starting Wednesday afternoon. Partly sunny, quite warm and humid to kick off the week today, though, with an afternoon shower in spots for the Northwest Hills. Highs in the mid and upper 80s. Clear to partly cloudy tonight, lows into the mid 60s. Hot and humid Tuesday, partly sunny, a thunderstorm in spots for the afternoon. Highs in the upper 80s to low 90s. Wednesday, hazy, hot and humid. Highs will be in the mid and upper 90s, but it's going to feel more like 105 with the humidity factored in. Then Thursday, well, it's going to be extremely hot and humid. Highs near 105. Friday, again, hazy sun, extremely hot and humid with highs near 105. From the Earth Treasurer's Fine Jewelers Weather Desk, I'm meteorologist Jason Caterina.
1: Manilocking, 73. Piscataway, 76. Hillsborough, 76 degrees. Fast traffic, instant weather every 15 minutes on New Jersey, 101.5.
21: From Chief Meteorologist Dan Zero's weather to traffic that explains what's happening, a powerful local newsroom and conversations you actually care about, New Jersey 101.5 keeps you informed, entertained, and connected all day long.
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1: .9 on New Jersey 101.5. Good morning. I am Bill Spadia with you till 10 o'clock this morning. Talking Jersey, taking your calls, 1-800-283-101.5. So what are you doing to beat the heat? It's going to literally be 105 degrees in some spots this week. And I'm going to say it again. It's called summer. This is not about climate change. Don't let the crazy people convince you otherwise. Let's go to Paul in Whippany. What do you got for us, Paul? Morning.
0: Hey, good morning, Bill.
1: Morning.
0: Hey, thanks for taking the call. Hey,
1: got it.
0: I know somebody, a senior citizen. She didn't want the smart meter, and she lives in West Orange, and they shut her water off. And she actually had the flu when they did that. She had to go to a hotel, her husband. So ended up, she called the Board of Public Utilities, and they said that they can't do that. So once they sent a letter to them, or, you know, told them, the water company, then they turned the water back on. They're not allowed to do that.
1: No, they're not. And this is a situation with the, you heard that elderly woman call earlier about her smart meter on the gas. And, you know, I think what's amazing to me is why they would try to bully this woman into it. Like, what do they gain from that? Maybe the contractor gains because he's got to put a new meter in and he can bill the

0: electric company? I don't know. You know that, or yeah. build a gas company. I was thinking that if they're using third-party contractors, like you heard about the problem with the guy, I don't know if you heard the story earlier, with the fiber optics line. You know, they insist it has to go in a certain spot, and then they just put it in. And he's like, it's in a spot that's going to get, the line's going to eventually be cut because he does farming on the property. And they literally would not reroute the line for him. And I'm like, you're not subject to whatever the power company wants to do, or the cable company, or the gas company. Like, it's nuts. So I'm glad you mentioned that, Paul. I'm going to ask her to call the Board of Public Utilities. Where she doesn't have email, so she's faxing. Somehow she's faxing the letter to us. So I didn't even know we had a fax machine here at the station, but apparently we do. Fax machine. Remember that?
1: I still have one.
0: Come on. All right. Well, I'm not making fun of you, Paul. I guess a lot of people do. I couldn't wait to get all of that old clunky equipment out. And I remember when faxing first switched to digital faxing, and I could never really figure that out. It never worked properly. But you're right. They can't force it on you. So,
1: It's arrogance.
0: It is. So I'm going to pull up the number for the BPU and just give that out to people and let people know.
1: Yeah.
0: You can call them and tell them no. Paul, thank you. Have a great rest of your day and happy 4th. All right. The Board of Public Utilities, the phone number is 800-624-0241. So if you have a problem with any of the utility companies giving you any crap on something that...
2: If there was a problem, yo, I'll solve it.
0: The way we solve it is you call them. 800-624-0241. I'd said this earlier in the show. I just want to make a mention of it now. Guys, there's a video out there. You can see it's online, and I will grab it and post it to our site tomorrow if you haven't seen it, of rescuers in Venezuela pulling a baby out of the rubble of an apartment complex that had completely collapsed. And I got to tell you, if you got to believe that God is in the picture. There's no way this kid could have possibly survived it, but there it is, a miracle. Little baby being pulled out, crying, and seemingly unhurt after a building collapsed around this kid. And you think about that, and I just, if you have a moment today to just send up a prayer for all the folks in Venezuela, tens of thousands still missing. As of yesterday morning, it was like 70,000 people. And it's just a horrible. Two major earthquakes hit the part of the country near Caracas, and it's a nightmare. And you know, clearly the infrastructure was not ready for this. They said this was something that hadn't happened in 100 years. I don't know how you're ready for it. I don't know how ready we would be for it, but I do know that with our more modern infrastructure, we would fare a lot better than some of these other countries, which have really devolved over the years. It does matter how you spend your money on infrastructure, because natural disasters do happen. So just send them a prayer. I believe the death toll is somewhere around 1,500 people that they've identified so far. But with tens of thousands more missing, that number is likely to climb. And good on the American military and first responders who responded and headed to Venezuela to help out that ravaged country right now. Okay, other side of the news, let's talk about how you're going to stay cool in this insane heat that is coming up. It's going to be 105. Are you kidding me? But I'm going to say it again. This is not about climate change. This is about summer. And don't let anybody fool you to think that with this junk science and green policies and higher taxes that somehow you'll be able to stave off really hot summers. No, you won't. It's a lie designed to just grab your money. All right, it is coming up at 9:30. That means Jen Arcilla with your news is right now.
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4: It's 76 degrees at 9:30. I'm Jen Ursulo. A federal judge is asking the operators of the Delaney Hall ICE facility why they denied state health inspectors full access. Inspectors were denied access to some areas of the Newark detention facility last week, and the Attorney General's office is hoping the court will force the private operators of the facility to grant them unrestricted access. A teenager is charged with setting two vehicles parked in driveways in a Gloucester County neighborhood Saturday night. He's charged with setting them on fire. Police say a resident watched on their security cameras as a person smashed the rear window of a vehicle parked on Terra Drive in Washington Township, poured a flammable liquid inside, and set it ablaze. Moments later, a second fire was reported nearby. 19-year-old Aiden Logrande charged with arson. Police say he is also wanted in connection with recent incidents at a local condo complex. Diagnoses of gambling disorder is on the rise in states that have legalized sports betting.
5: It's recognized as a mental health condition in which patients often cannot stop gambling despite the growing distress and harm they experience. A new study from Epic Research says diagnoses rose more than 60% since 2018, with the biggest increase among young men. Data also showed a decline in diagnoses in the 11 states that did not legalize sports betting, with cases dropping by about 30% from 2018 to March 2026. Sports betting has exploded across the U.S. following a landmark Supreme Court ruling that paved the way for states to legalize online sports books. I'm Matt Mattinson.
4: And now the New Jersey 101.5 Business Report. Coming up in the Business Week ahead, key economic reports start coming up on Tuesday with a look at job openings and consumer confidence. That's followed by ADP's monthly employment report Wednesday. And due to the 4th of July holiday, the government's always closely watched jobs report will be released a day early on Thursday. Most analysts are expecting a decline in the number of new non-farm payrolls added, down from 172,000 in May to an anticipated 118,000 in June. Opening bell has rung on Wall Street and stocks open higher, with the Dow currently up 188 points at 52,064. The complete New Jersey 101.5 forecast is coming up. Now here's New Jersey 101.5 fast traffic.
6: Now the Somerville Circle, you've got delays on Route 202, 206 northbound past the circle up to Route 22. That's construction work in the right lane. Eastbound 22 near Mountain Avenue opposite the Bridgewater Commons Mall. On 287 southbound, construction work in toward exit 57 to 47. Route 10, accident cleared by 202 eastbound by Littleton Road, and 202 northbound by Speedwell Avenue coming out of Morristown, an accident being cleared. Hudson River Crossing's under 20 minutes now. GW Bridge, Lincoln and Holland Tunnels. Bob Williams, New Jersey Traffic North.
7: Joel Myron, New Jersey Traffic South. Delays around Vineland at an accident investigation. Route 47 Delcy Drive closed between Sherman and Landis Avenue. Collingswood to Penn Sauk, and we have it very slow at 130 with road work set up. Also, there's road work at 130 in Del Ran both ways at Taylor's Lane. New Jersey fast traffic made possible by Staples. 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Hurry into Staples today. It all ends July 4th. Staples, that was easy. Next report in 15 minutes from the D'Agostino Law Bite Back Traffic Desk. I'm Jill Myra, New Jersey 101.5.
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10: Square, New Jersey Info and Weather Network. An extreme heat watch in effect beginning Wednesday afternoon. Today, partly sunny, warm and humid. An afternoon shower in spots for the northwest hills. Highs in the mid and upper 80s. Tonight, clear to partly cloudy. Lows into the mid 60s. Then it's hot and humid on Tuesday. Partly sunny and afternoon thunderstorm in spots. Highs upper 80s to low 90s. Then Wednesday, extremely hot and humid with highs in the mid and upper 90s, but feeling more like 105. I'm meteorologist Jason Caterina.
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0: minutes. 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By intentionally keeping his practice smaller, he's able to spend 30 to 60 minutes with most patients, offering same or next day appointments, and providing the kind of care many people thought no longer existed.
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8: 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What's better than one U.S. News and World Report ranking? 46 of them. 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
9: .9 on New Jersey 101.5. Good morning. I am Bill Spadia with you till 10 o'clock this morning. Talking Jersey, taking your calls. 1-800-283-101.5. Jim, what are you going to do with 105 degrees? Nick, hold on. I'll be right there. I'll be right with you.
10: Well, I love this weather. So I'm at the pool. I'm at the beach.
9: I mean,
10: I'll be there.
9: 105, though, that's a lot. That's I wonder what the ocean temperature.
10: That's why you
9: got to
10: be in the water.
9: Yeah.
10: Yeah.
9: The ocean's been beautiful. I love the beach, too. Yeah. It's going to be perfect this week. I think it's good for the Jersey Shore.
10: 100%. Yeah.
9: Yeah. I'm happy about it too. Not thrilled about being in a suit driving back and forth to New York all week, but the truth is, regardless of how hot it is outside, your car is cool.
10: Can you just dress like whatever and then change there?
9: No, it's because I can't risk it. If I'm late in traffic and I have to walk right on, and you know, there's no way.
10: Here you are in your multicolored shirt.
9: That's the problem. Right. What am I going to do? I'm going to wear a lot of people do that in the morning, but they live in Manhattan. So they're like, that's.
10: All right.
9: So for me, I'm coming the farthest.
11: Okay. At least a shirt. At least wear a shirt to travel.
9: Well, remember, I'm getting in my car in the garage.
10: That's true. So you're in the air conditioning.
9: I'm opening the garage door, and then I'm turning the air on, letting the car run for about a minute, and it cools off. Very quickly.
10: How far is the walk?
11: That'll kill you.
9: What, outside? No, I mean, it's a half a block.
10: Walk, then you're fine.
9: That's what I mean.
10: You're fine.
9: Across the street.
10: Yeah,
9: so it's
10: fine.
9: Not.
10: You're fine.
9: I'm better in the heat now than since I've been doing hot yoga for the last 6 years.
10: Oh, my Lord.
9: I mean, really, it's 110 in the yoga studio. It's gotten up to 117.
10: You just don't want to sweat through your suit.
9: No, but the time that my body needs, it takes a lot longer to start sweating. Now.
10: Because you're used to it.
9: Because I'm used to the heat.
10: Right.
9: So like a half a block walk is
10: nothing.
9: You'll be
10: fine. Yeah, you're good.
9: Right, Jill? You're a hot yogi.
12: You're going to be set for the Pride Parade, too. Oh, wait, that happened.
9: Oh, wait, hold on. That already happened.
12: You were already
9: Can you imagine how stupid I felt? I'm like, it's my own fault. What happens is I will create a conversation when there was no need for a conversation.
11: And that's, you couldn't the finish the conversation because the door's shut.
10: Hold on. And I'm going to defend you here.
9: Thank you.
10: No,

0: because I probably would have done the same thing. Because you know what they're thinking. And like, again, nothing wrong with it. But mm-hmm. I definitely would have engaged and said, wait, no, I definitely would have done that.
1: I'm sure I'm not the only person that has started a conversation. And then before you can explain the end of the conversation,
0: right. Yeah.
1: Whether someone hangs up. But it was just this dramatic thing of the doors closing. I could see his face.
0: Doesn't know when to stop.
1: And just so you know, what the issue was is I was in New York on Sunday trying to get the hell out before the Pride Parade kicked off because once it starts, there's nothing. Now, I get it. They were closing roads earlier, but I got into the city pretty easily because I came in through the Lincoln Tunnel, which was north of where the parade was going to start.
0: Right.
1: I wanted to get out the Holland Tunnel, which I ended up doing, but I'm in the elevator lobby.
2: I hope I can.
1: And I the guy didn't even know what was going on. I'm like, hey, I'm trying. He's like, hey, you heading out? I'm like, yeah, I'm trying to beat the parade traffic. And he's like, what parade? So I'm like, oh, the Pride Parade is today.
2: I hope I can make it.
1: Right. That literally.
0: That's what you said.
1: What I said. I said,
0: I hope I can make it.
1: And I said it enthusiastically.
0: Correct.
1: What I meant, of course, was I hope I can make it. Out of home. New York, home.
3: You should have just said, I hope I can beat the traffic.
0: He thought.
1: No, I said, I hope I can make it. And he looked at me like his face had that look of astonishment.
0: Yeah, that you were going to make it to the parade. Yeah.
1: And then.
2: The I like the way you had the elevator and doors closing.
3: Like it's dramatic.
1: Doors. Yeah,
3: it's
1: two dramatic. Doors. The two doors. Yeah. Yes, the doors closed.
0: It's like in a movie. And pan the camera out. And scene.
1: You couldn't have written it better. Because
2: it was
1: timing,
2: a Seinfeld episode.
1: I hope I can make it. And he went like, you know, you kind of cock your head like, what the hell did he just say?
0: I didn't peg you
1: like,
0: to be.
1: Oh, I didn't think you were going to Pride Parade.
2: Your enthusiasm.
1: It was
2: Seinfeld
1: one of the, it was
2: moment.
1: A Seinfeld
2: you were
1: moment.
2: So
1: it was
2: Larry
1: a Larry David,
2: David
1: moment. Like, it really
2: home,
1: was.
2: I'm at home.
1: And then, you know, I don't know. And Larry David probably understands this. Like you, because he based a lot of that on his own life. Like he's just that guy.
0: Yeah.
1: You just, I didn't think I was that guy.
2: Speaking of not
0: maybe
2: being
0: he got
2: able-
0: excited for a second. Maybe he thought he had a shot with you. I don't know. I don't think it was that.
1: I think it was just like Newsmax is not exactly the place where you're going to be, you know, celebrating the Pride Parade.
2: Right. Bill doesn't know when to stop. Speaking of hot and being hot, I remember a hot yoga class and it was when we had the private classes during the pandemic and you invited me in and Bill didn't, they wanted to start the class and finally Jody just goes, stop talking.
1: I do remember that. Just stop talking.
2: She goes, stop.
0: So we can start the class.
1: Yeah, and then I did. Of course, I stopped.
2: You would not.
1: I don't always notice.
2: That's the weirdest thing about hot yoga with Bill. To see him quiet for what is it? 50 minutes
1: between. Well, and out. It's the private's like 45 to an hour. But so the longer class is 90 minutes.
2: And he doesn't say a word.
1: Don't say a word.
0: Do you talk in your sleep? Because I don't see you being quiet there. Yeah, I have to ask Jody this because I cannot picture you quiet.
1: I'm always talking, and sometimes there's a microphone.
2: That's why I have dogs, so I don't look so ridiculous.
1: Because you're a talker too. No, I sometimes have conversations. I sometimes am I don't know if Jody does this on purpose. Every once in a while, I will be talking like in the supermarket or somewhere, and I will just keep going, and then I realize she's not standing next to me anymore.
0: Oh, that's totally on purpose.
1: Right? And I'm like talking to the fruit. Like it's just so, I think it might be on purpose.
2: I always say, we live alone in our head, so you might as well make friends with it.
0: Yeah.
1: Thank you.
0: That's a good one.
1: Right?
2: No matter where, even in this room right now, we're all alone inside our head.
1: Yeah.
2: So.
1: Not everybody has an inner voice.
2: With it.
1: Did you know that?
2: No, everybody's got an inner voice.
1: There's a thing. Go to the Google. Go to the Google. There's a thing. Some people don't have an inner voice. Now, mine, I have to control the volume.
2: It's called thinking. Of course people have an inner voice.
1: No. Some people don't. I know. Look, you're looking at me like I'm crazy.
2: I know. Yeah, we've had this discussion before.
1: We're going to have this conversation tomorrow. I am telling you, some people don't have an inner voice. The question is, do they know they don't have an inner voice,
0: or
1: do they just not have an inner voice, and then they think we're the crazy ones that have a voice that keeps talking.
2: Oh my God. I just imagine what everybody's inner voices are thinking when you're talking.
0: Several inner voices.
1: They're like, same thing. Will he please shut up? Stop talking. All right. Nick in Manchester. Good morning. What do you got for us?
4: Good morning.
1: Nick.
4: Yes, sir.
1: All right. What do you got for us, Marine?
4: Well, my name is Nick Beatles. I'm a Marine Corps veteran. I'm from Phoenix, Arizona, and I am currently walking across the country from Portland, Maine to Portland, Oregon to raise awareness for veterans' mental health and suicide prevention and trying to raise funding to support Mission 22, which is a great organization, and get myself across the country. So I'm currently in Manchester, New Jersey, working my way towards Philadelphia for the 4th of July.
1: Nick, can I ask you, how did Manchester, New Jersey get on your route from Portland, Maine to Portland, Oregon?
4: So, to be honest, when I started on May 30th in Portland, Maine, I had about 30 of my friends following me, and I took off and made my way through five states, meeting some of America's greatest people and seeing things I've never seen before. I've been to battle sites. I've been to museums. I got to visit Yale University and see those.
1: Wow, very cool. Nick, listen, do you have a website that people can track your journey and contribute if they want?
4: Yes, absolutely.
1: What is it?
4: I am on social media, Facebook and Instagram, called Nick's Walk 26. 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And
1: all right, do me a favor, Nick. 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Good?
4: Yes, sir.
1: Awesome. All right, man, I got to jump. Semper Fi, walk safe. 948. 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
5: Bill, have a great day. Drive carefully, everybody. 202-206 northbound side. Very slow up by Somerville Circle and Route 22. That's construction work on eastbound Route 22 by Mountain Avenue. Otherwise, about a 15 to 20 minute delay now at the Holland Tunnel, Lincoln Tunnel 20. George Washington Bridge with a 5 to 10 minute delay. Eastbound 10, slow at 202. Earlier accident cleared. Bob Williams, New Jersey, traffic north.
2: Joel Myra, New Jersey, traffic south. Commodore Barry Bridge traffic is very slow across the span leaving New Jersey. Only one lane is open, all due to road work. Vineland, accident investigation, Delcy Drive, Route 47 is closed both ways. Landis Ave to Sherman Ave. New Jersey fast traffic is made possible by America 250. 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From the D'Agostino Law Bite Back Traffic Desk, I'm Jill Myra, New Jersey, 101.5.
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7: An extreme heat watch in effect starting Wednesday afternoon. Partly sunny, quite warm and humid to kick off the week today, though, with an afternoon shower in spots for the Northwest Hills. Highs in the mid and upper 80s. Clear to partly cloudy tonight, lows into the mid 60s. Hot and humid Tuesday, partly sunny, a thunderstorm in spots for the afternoon. Highs in the upper 80s to low 90s. Wednesday, hazy, hot and humid. Highs will be in the mid and upper 90s, but it's going to feel more like 105 with the humidity factored in. Then Thursday, well, it's going to be extremely hot and humid. Highs near 105. Friday, again, hazy sun, extremely hot and humid with highs near 105. From the Earth Treasures Fine Jewelers Weather Desk, I'm meteorologist Jason Caterina.
6: 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Fast traffic against weather every 15 minutes on New Jersey 101.5.
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11: Hey guys, Bill Spadia here. Look, it's time for me to head out. But before I go, remember a few things. First of all, let's pray for everyone in Venezuela impacted by the two major earthquakes over the weekend. Still tens of thousands missing. And I appreciate all the Americans who have stepped up to get down there and help. Also, as you know, the heat is going to be mad this week. So don't forget to make a plan to beat it. Yep, temps are going to be somewhere around 100 to 105 degrees. Important point on that, whether you use natural gas to power your home or oil to heat it in the winter, yeah, it's still going to be hot. Whether you stop driving or start working at home under a tent, it's still going to be hot. So don't give up those modern conveniences just yet. I've got an article all about that on the website, nj1015.com/Bill Spadia. Remember, whether the radicals in Trenton or Washington continue to gouge us for billions of dollars, we are not going to change the climate. It's been changing ever since there has been a climate. And you know what? It's going to be hot. Why? Because it is, wait for it, summer. That's right. It's literally been summer. Every year. It comes every year. Just get ready for it. There's a book I want you to read. It's called Unstoppable Global Warming, written by two really smart people, Fred Singer and Dennis Avery. Go to the Google, put in the title of the book, Unstoppable Global Warming. Read it. You're going to feel better about a lot of things. All right, guys, got to jump. Another great show coming up with Judy, EJ, and Kyle after the news with Jen Ercillo. I will see you tomorrow, 6 a.m.

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1: It's 77 degrees at 10 o'clock. I'm Jen Ursulo. The suspect charged in last year's fatal hit-and-run accident that killed two Cranford teenage girls will be charged now as an adult. Vincent Badaloro of Garwood is formally charged with two counts of murder for allegedly purposely plowing into the best friends who were on e-bikes last September. Family members of 17-year-olds Maria Neotis and Isabella Salas have been pushing for Badaloro, who was 17 at the time, to be tried as an adult. Attorneys for the victims say Badaloro made prank calls to one of the girls and parked outside her house in the months leading up to the deadly crash. Pack your patience. AAA expects nearly 2 million New Jersey residents to travel 50 miles or more from home over the Independence Day holiday period, which runs now till July 5th. It's a slight increase from 2025, but what really surprises AAA Club Alliance spokeswoman Tracy Noble is that
2: we're actually seeing a slight decrease year over year in the amount of people that are going to be driving to their destination. It's going to be 1.6 million New Jersey residents taking to the roads. It's actually down 0.4% year over year.
1: And Noble says it's the first time since 2019 that AAA is seeing a year-over-year drop in car travel, thanks in part to higher gas prices and people choosing to stick closer to home. A desperate search for possible survivors of last week's deadly earthquakes in Venezuela is continuing, with rescuers racing against the clock. The back-to-back magnitude 7.2 and 7.5 quakes are blamed for more than 1,400 deaths, and officials fear that number will only climb nearly 70,000 people. 70,000 people remain unaccounted for. The FAA is investigating a weekend incident in which a United Airlines passenger jet nearly hit a drone as it was landing at Newark Airport. The FAA says the flight crew reported seeing the drone only about 100 feet below during final descent on Friday, according to the airline. United Flight 1513 was carrying 106 passengers and five crew members from Key West, Florida. The Boeing 737 landed safely. 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Yearbooks from the Eastbrook Middle School in Paramus were recalled Friday after students had already received them. The principal says someone managed to sneak a photo of an infant Adolf Hitler in the yearbook section featuring baby pictures of students. Paramus police say the incident remains under investigation. The complete New Jersey 101.5 forecast is coming up. Here's New Jersey 101.5 Fast Traffic.
3: A lot of heavy traffic northbound side on 202-206 by Somerville Circle up toward Route 22 at Bridgewater. That's construction work on 22 eastbound by Mountain Avenue. Otherwise, Jersey Turnpike with Western Spur northbound slow by exit 15E. Broken down vehicle in the left lane. Parkway looks okay this time around. And the Hudson River crossings about a 10 to 15 minute delay. Lincoln and Holland tunnels and George Washington Bridge. I'm Bob Williams. Next report in 15 minutes on New Jersey 101.5.
4: New Jersey 101.5 instant weather and extreme heat watch in effect starting Wednesday afternoon. Today, though, partly sunny, quite warm and humid, highs in the mid and upper 80s. There'll be an afternoon shower in spots in the northwest hills. Tonight, clear to partly cloudy, lows down into the mid 60s. Then for our Tuesday, hot and humid, partly sunny, a thunderstorm in spots for the afternoon, highs in the upper 80s to low 90s. Wednesday, the real heat kicks in, hazy, hot and humid, highs in the mid and upper 90s, but feeling closer to 105. Then by Thursday, hazy, hot and humid again, the high near 105. I'm meteorologist Jason Caterina.
1: 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Right now, Sandy Hook, 73 degrees. It's 81 in Vineland. Jackson, 78. Next update hits at 10:30. 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
1: Parks Casino, New Jersey Chime Time. It's 10:08. Judy Franco here. My voice sounds weird, doesn't it?
23: It sounds fantastic. It's a little. It sounds like the morning. It sounds as if we just woke up next to you and it's pillow talk.
1: Oh, well, then that's a good thing. Judy Franco here for the Judy and EJ program. EJ's over there.
0: Ege, as we like to call him. Again, not answering my calls. I don't know.
23: Oh, wait a minute. I'm not even looking at my screen. I was so taken in by your voice.
0: I mean, I just feel like sometimes I take it personally. I call and call. It's like
23: I wasn't looking.
0: Of those 50s movies.
23: I'm looking now. You got the green glasses on today.
0: How are you guys? Good morning. I had a 3-day weekend, but I heard you guys had such a great time down at the Steel Pier.
23: Yeah, it was fun.
0: Yeah.
23: You know who showed up?
2: Some old man.
23: Old man on a bike.
0: I heard about old man on a bike.
23: But you know what? He brought his subs.
0: I heard about the old man on the bike. Many of our listeners might know him as former and now again future co-host of the Dennis and Judy show. One Dennis Malloy.
23: He was on with us for an hour and a half. He did the game with us at noon.
0: Yeah. How'd that go?
23: I thought it went pretty well.
0: Okay.
23: We did it on the fly. We didn't know we'd have prizes till the last minute, and Kyle came up with questions, and they were really, really easy. You would have loved the game.
0: How great is that, Steel Pier, honestly?
23: They were great. We had Anthony on the air.
0: Anthony's so cute.
2: Sharon was on the air
23: with us too.
2: It's a really nice area. The area where we broadcasted from was great. You're in like a wind tunnel and the weather is really, it's like climate controlled almost.
23: Yeah, but the sun wasn't beating on us. The wind was blowing through and it was just right.
2: Hot when you get out in the sun, but where we were located, you're under a tent, you're under some canopy. It's really nice.
0: Don't make me jealous that I couldn't make it. Shut up, I know.
23: Well, listen, you know how we had that great beach day 2 weeks ago?
0: Yes.
23: It was kind of the same, you know? It was really, we had a good time out there.
0: What does this prove to you? God loves the Judy and EJ show because he always gives us good weather on remotes.
23: Yeah.
0: You know what I mean?
23: It was fun. We had a good time.
0: But even though you guys had fun and even though it's been beautiful, the bad news is it's Monday.
23: Well, that's okay. But it's a big Monday, though, because we have an announcement coming up in 4 minutes.
0: I know.
23: And so after.

0: of that, though, I think we maybe should get in, you know, get the Mondays
1: get
0: out of
1: a
0: our
1: music
0: system.
1: Mood.
0: Getting I worked on music all weekend, so you know, I'm taking over the music programming here on the station starting July 10th, and I was spending so much time with song titles this weekend. It was great.
1: Oh my God! Now, what do you like better, writing posts or doing music?
0: It's oddly enough, I mean, I would say doing music, but I've really grown to love doing the posts.
1: Oh my God! They hit the jackpot
2: they
1: with
2: did.
1: This guy.
2: I know,
1: it's amazing.
0: Here's the thing about writing posts. It's like the strategy of it. You know, figure out what the people, it's like radio, figure out what the people want to hear about it and write about it or talk about it. Or with the music, what songs do they want to listen to and play them. That's it. Just figure out what the people want and give it to them.
1: They should be kissing my behind for bringing EJ back, you know?
0: Yeah. If it weren't for you, I wouldn't be here. Even in the management position, I wouldn't have had an opportunity. Nobody knew me. Nobody from the new staff knew me.
1: Small commissions are welcome. That's all I'm saying. But it's Monday morning, so we're going to ask you a couple things. First of all, flex that dialing finger, because we want to hear from you. We want to hear what song makes you feel like it's not a Monday. Even though, hey, we all love Monday, blah, blah, blah, because it's a beautiful day. There are some people who really do get a case of the Mondays on Monday, where it's like depressing.
0: I heard a song this morning, because I tune around a little bit, you know?
1: Right.
0: I heard a Beatles song.
1: We all do.
0: I heard a Beatles song this morning that really put me in the right place, and we'll get to
1: people
0: that.
1: People don't understand what tune around means, by the way.
0: Well, you just push buttons, you know, on the radio. You push buttons.
1: Yes.
0: And you go back and forth.
1: Right.
0: And obviously, I have the station on 95% of the time, but every now and then I might hear another station. And I heard a Beatles song that just hit just right. We want to play that after the announcement, maybe after the break.
1: Okay. So, what is the song? And we're giving you the opportunity to call in because we're going to play a little of it. But what's the song that really makes you feel like it's less Monday of the Monday that it is? Do you know what I mean? Like, it kind of puts you in a Friday mood even though it's Monday.
0: Yeah.
1: And I got like a whole list of them. You know what I mean?
0: And you know, it's easier to be in a Friday mood on a Monday because, you know, Tuesday is, what do you call Tuesday?
1: Monday's ugly sister.
0: Yeah, so, you know, you're coming off the weekend. You know, you thought about maybe you're on the beach, you're hanging out with some friends, and you want to continue that feeling a little bit more. But then we get into the drudgery of Tuesday, Wednesday, and Thursday. And then we're back on Friday.
1: Tuesday is, we all have established Tuesday's worse than Monday.
0: Yeah.
2: Disagree.
0: Oh, really?
2: Yeah, you guys know
1: well,
2: that.
1: Well, we've already said that.
2: I'm a fan of Tuesday.
1: Ugh. All right, can you not be, you know.
2: I'll eat my sandwich and pick my nose.
1: Sometimes he just has to be controversial, this guy.
2: No, this is a legitimate beef of mine. I do not agree. I think Tuesday is a far better day than Monday. You're not coming right off the weekend. Nobody wants to be here on Monday. Tuesday, you're at least getting towards the middle of the week. Monday sucks. It's a shameful day.
0: But the commute Monday morning is the best. Here's the thing. People work from home on Monday.
2: Not us.
0: But people should do the opposite. And not work from home on Monday because there's no commute. You should work from home on Wednesday. That's a sucky day.
1: Okay, so basically you guys don't care that we have people on hold. People we love just on hold.
0: But it's not exactly 10:15 yet. And you know,
1: I mean, it kind of is. Technically it is.
0: Oh, yeah, I guess it is with the digital processing delay.
1: And by the time we announce the people and get them on the air, you know, because we have to explain to people who the hell they are. Nobody knows these unimportant people.
0: I see a couple of names on the screen here.
1: Oh, those people. Oh, my God. No, these are big people.
0: But I know so many people named Michelle and Lou.
1: Okay, well,
0: Of all the Michelle and Lous I know, which Michelle and Lou is it?
1: So they're part of our radio station. They're also part of our sister radio station, which is 94.3 The Pie. Did they still play that jingle?
0: I don't think so.
1: Anyway, they should. It was a great jingle. They're friends of ours for like 100 years. We love them. And they're heard on the station every once in a while when we have to go off. Because they're not going to bring on some slob to fill in when we have like the real pros who know what they're doing.
0: And Michelle specifically has such a long history with this station. She started out in the news department.
1: I'm Michelle Palenza.
0: And then she did a morning show on another one of our stations, which she's doing now. I'm talking 20 years ago.
1: And then Lou,
0: she was on the nights on 101.5 and she did a relationship show at night. And she rocked it. She sounded
1: great.
0: We're
1: not going to talk about Lou.
0: She's my favorite,
1: female
0: talk show host ever on New Jersey 101.5.
1: Okay, well, I understand that. She's the hottest, that's for sure. And we also have Lou Russo. He is not only an industry veteran,
0: yes,
1: but I'm not going to even say how many years he's been doing what he's doing, because it's going to make him sound so much older than he really appears.
0: I listened to him on Magic in New Brunswick and, of course, JLK for a lot of years now.
1: So anyway, there are coworkers. They're on, they're the morning team on our sister station, which is 94.3 The Point. And they also do a bunch of other things. And then they're going to do a bunch of other things because they like to keep busy. So let's talk to Michelle Polenza and Lou Russo, a.k.a. Michelle and Lou. Welcome to our show, guys.
0: Good morning.
3: Thank you. Good morning, you guys. We were just going to sit here and let you continue on. I mean, you were saying such great things about us. Why do we even need to talk?
1: I don't know, but
0: I'm a little upset with Lou because every week on Facebook, I see him at a marina on a boat smoking a cigar, and I've never got an invitation.
1: He has a good life.
4: You know what, Eric?
0: Yes.
4: I get in a lot of trouble for that here as well. Michelle's on the list, too. I got to have you guys. It's so much fun.
3: Isn't that funny? He's a man of leisure, and I have yet to be on that boat. And I've gotten the invite several times.
1: Oh, I was going to say, because if you haven't been invited either, then we don't really feel so bad. But you guys,
4: that's right.
1: I just, by the way, you know I love you both. I'm not just saying this. This isn't radio love. This is like real.
0: We go back 25 years.
1: Yeah. And also,
3: we do.
1: You know, people think like I'm the bitch of the airwaves, but they didn't think it as much until Michelle came on.
0: No.
1: Because you know, like Michelle's like the nicest person in the world. So annoying. I have like nice friends, you know, and I don't even hang out with the nice friends because all it does is highlight how not nice I am. But Michelle and Lou are both nice.
0: Yes.
1: So we're really, really glad to be able to make this shocking and exciting announcement with them. You guys make
0: the announcement.
4: Okay, so here's the deal.
3: Oh, and he's so excited to say this. It's actually Lou and Michelle.
1: Do you know why I said Lou and Michelle?
3: That's all he wanted to say.
4: I'm done. But Michelle, you take it from here.
1: They typed it in here, Michelle and Lou, but I know
3: oh,
1: it's
3: so you're
1: not.
3: Saying there's a chance. There is a chance.
1: So I thought
4: so
1: maybe...
4: this call's not going great for me.
1: Okay, no. Listen, I want to defend myself. I didn't get the memo, but there are a lot of changes going on here. So when I saw it typed in Michelle and Lou, I'm like, maybe they changed the name. I swear to you.
0: Well, okay. Your show, the new version of your show is going to be the Judy and Dennis show.
1: Yes, it is. Okay. So, guys, you all forget the format here, which is that we have to go to traffic soon, but I want to keep you on even after that. So let's make the big announcement, then you guys will hang on, okay?
3: Okay, sounds good.
1: You go, Lou.
4: Oh, all right, so here's the deal. We've been doing the morning show on 94.3 The Point for 3 years together, and now we get the opportunity, which we are so excited about, to be on New Jersey 101.5 every single day. Michelle, tell them when.
3: Wait, we got to introduce traffic. Is Lou supposed to intro traffic?
1: It's okay. It's okay. We'll be late. Right. Just say when, Mitch.
3: We're going to be on from 12 to 3 every day, and we're so excited.
1: I'm excited about this, too, because I thought they were going to bring that old man back with me, and I was not a fan of that. So it's going to be the Judy, Michelle, and Lou show? Is that what's going on? It's very confusing. Judy, Lou, and Michelle? I don't know.
3: Did you already announce what time you guys are going to be on?
1: Well, we didn't really make a big deal about that, but we did say... tune in from 10 to 2, and at some point you'll hear Dennis and me, and at some point you'll hear Lou and
0: one thing we know for sure, you guys will be on noon to 3 starting on, what day is it you're starting?
4: It's on the 13th.
3: Yeah, July 13th.
0: That's the same day Dennis comes back.
1: This is so cool.
0: What a day that'll be.
1: I can't deal.
3: It's so crazy how this is all happening.
1: I am so excited, but can you hang on a minute, or do you have to go do something more important?
4: No, we're here. We're here for you, Judy.
1: Okay, hold on a second. Very, very exciting news. You guys heard it correctly. Lou and Michelle joining New Jersey 101.5, noon to 3 on weekdays. And the old guy is still coming back. So we'll have two mints in one.
0: Yeah.
1: Dennis and Judy show and Lou and Michelle. Wow. Hang on a minute. 10:20, here's New Jersey Fast Traffic.
5: Good morning, Judy and EJ. Good morning, drivers. Delays on the Turnpike, northbound Western Spur by exit 19W and the mall. It's a broken down vehicle. Center lane is blocked. On Route 22 eastbound, very slow at Bridge Street in Bridgewater. That's construction work. Right lane is closed. You're backed up on eastbound 22 from Country Club Road, as well as north and south 202-206 near the mall. 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I'm Bob Williams. Next report in 15 minutes on the All-American Subaru of Albridge Traffic Desk on New Jersey 101.5.
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6: New Jersey 101.5 instant weather and extreme heat watch in effect starting Wednesday afternoon. But today, partly sunny, warm and humid. Highs in the mid and upper 80s. An afternoon shower in spots for the Northwest Hills. Clear to partly cloudy tonight. Lows into the mid 60s. Hot and humid Tuesday. A thunderstorm in spots for the afternoon. Highs in the upper 80s to low 90s. Wednesday, hazy, hot and humid. Highs in the mid and upper 90s, but feeling closer to 105. I'm meteorologist Jason Catarina.
2: 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Manasquan 78, Woodbury is 80. It's 80 in Westfield. Traffic and weather every 15 minutes on New Jersey 101.5.
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0: Going to be a hot week, but here is the hot news story today here from New Jersey 101.5. Starting on Monday, July 13th, here's the lineup. Bill Spadia at 6, Dennis and Judy at 10. Lou and Michelle at noon. Dominski and Moore at 3. Jersey Thing with Eric Scott at 6. And Trev at 7. As far as I'm concerned, I will be on Friday nights and weekends. I'll be on Friday night at 7 and 3 to 7 Saturday and Sunday. So looking forward to all the changes here, Judy.

0: You know what this reminds me of? Like when you went with your parents, like Christmas shopping, and you were like, can I have this? And they said, well, you said you wanted this. Yeah, but like, can I have this? I don't know. And then Christmas morning, you got both.
1: Yeah.
0: Because now we got not only my dream, which is, you know, Dennis and Judy.
2: Yep.
0: But we got Lou and Michelle. We got the best of all the town square stuff. You know what I'm saying?
2: I know exactly what you're saying. And Michelle and Lou, I'm sorry, Lou and Michelle, still on the line. Hey, guys.
3: Lou's smile right now is so cheesy, I can't even take it. The smile on his face is so big from all the stuff you were saying. It's adorable.
0: I love that, though. We are really excited. And so people don't realize, or I'm sorry, there might be people listening to us now that do not realize what a history you guys have with our stations, with this company, and of course, both of you now with New Jersey 101.5. But when you think about the future of being like talk host, no offense, because I was a morning music jock for 150 years, but tell me it's not a challenge that you're really, really excited about because it's so different. I know you guys do it sporadically, but to do it every single day, like how psyched are you?
4: We couldn't be more psyched. Well, of course, Michelle has done it more than I have, but I couldn't be more excited about it because it gives me a brand new challenge. We have done such a fun show for the past few years together. So I'm really excited about being with Michelle. But I got to tell you guys, before we called, Michelle was like, can you use your phone to make the call? Because, you know, today is my birthday, and I'm afraid all of my birthday messages are going to interrupt.
0: Oh, this is such a good birthday.
2: Wow.
0: Is she serious?
2: Is it really? Yeah.
0: Guys,
3: I mean, I didn't put it that way, though. I mean, I didn't really specifically say it exactly like that.
0: But happy birthday. I want to just tell you, Michelle, okay, so this is a great birthday present because people are excited, people calling in already, people on our app chat. So whoever's listening to you guys right now, first of all, have a happy, beautiful birthday year with every single thing you ever wanted and dreamed of because you deserve it. I love you so much. And that's not just, you know, talk show. This is like Michelle and I going back 100 years. Doing the show together, by the way, we loved. I don't know why you would kick me to the curb for this guy, Lou, but okay. But here's the thing. But I want to just say one more thing. Tell our listeners, whoever's listening now, whoever's going to write us on the app chat, what you guys are going to bring.
3: What are we going to bring, Lou?
4: We're going to talk a lot about Kentucky.
0: So excited. By the way, it's going to be my type of show, Lou.
2: Wait, is it going to be a bourbon show? Because they make the bourbon in Kentucky, and I know you drink the bourbon.
4: That's a great angle. Okay. Absolutely.
3: And Lou's convinced that if we run out of things to say, we could just play Justin Bieber, right?
4: Yeah, that's right.
0: But
4: it's going to be about to sell. We really celebrate living in New Jersey. We have for years now. We love doing it on the show we've been doing. There's just so many funny things that happen, so many exciting things, so much to talk about in this state. It's just going to be celebration of life in Jersey.
0: Yeah. You guys are going to be, what's that expression? Popping out of the, what am I talking about?
2: Jumping out of the speakers?
0: Jumping out of the speakers with stuff that you want to talk about. And we're so excited about that. We know you love Jersey as much as I do. We do. And hate it as much as we do as well. So that is why, because we all love Jersey and hate it too. That's why you guys are perfect people to step into this role here with all of us. Welcome to the family. Cannot wait till July 13th. Thank you for being here.
3: I'm so excited.
2: Lou and Michelle, everybody.
0: Lou and Michelle, everybody.
4: We love you guys. Thank you.
3: We love you.
0: Love you too. Can you hear that enthusiasm? That's real, kids. All right. We'll talk to you guys soon. Right now, New Jersey 101.5. It is the Judy and EJ show with all that exciting news. We're going to take a little break and we'll be back right after this.
5: It's 10:30. I'm Jen Ursula with your New Jersey 101.5 News Flash. Just days before the June 30th deadline, Democrats have finally revealed the new budget spending bill, coming in at just under $61 billion. Governor Mikey Sherrill warned Democratic leaders not to pack her budget proposal with pork, but in the end, she folded, giving the Senate President and Assembly Speaker each a $200 million blank check to spend as they please. Gunfire as a graduation party turned to chaos in South Jersey. Deerfield Police in Cumberland County say an argument between two suspects led to a crash and one of the vehicles hitting a child. Shots were also fired, hitting a child in the

0: leg as the vehicle fled the scene. The Deerfield mayor asked for a calm, clarity, and peace, and to ignore internet rumors about what happened. In August, it'll be 9 years since 33-year-old William Billy Cray was found dead in the Summers Point group home he lived in. Since then, his mother, Martha Cray, has been dedicated to seeing the passing and adoption of Billy Cray's law, which would require similar home facilities to have security cameras installed in common areas.
1: I believe there's going to be more tragedies if we don't get this bill passed. It's going to be terrible. And I don't want any other family member to go through what I had to endure.
0: In this legislative session, the measure has bipartisan support, but has been stalled since introduction in January. That's your New Jersey 101.5 News Flash. Here's Fast Traffic.
2: In Bridgewater, Route 202, 206, very slow on to Route 22. That's construction 22 eastbound by Bridge Street. Hudson River crossings down to minor delays. Lincoln and Holland tunnels and George Washington Bridge. The Walt Whitman Bridge leaving New Jersey, very slow because of construction work. Garden State Parkway looking okay. 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I'm Bob Williams. Next 4 and 15 minutes on New Jersey 101.5.
3: New Jersey 101.5 instant weather and extreme heat watch in effect starting Wednesday afternoon. But today, partly sunny, warm and humid. Highs in the mid and upper 80s. An afternoon shower in spots for the Northwest Hills. Clear to partly cloudy tonight. Lows into the mid 60s. Hot and humid Tuesday, a thunderstorm in spots for the afternoon, highs in the upper 80s to low 90s. Wednesday, hazy, hot and humid, highs in the mid and upper 90s, but feeling closer to 105. I'm meteorologist Jason Caterina.
0: Right now, Brigantine 76 degrees. It's 80 in Flemington. Colts Neck 80. Next update at 11 o'clock. 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
4: Thanks, Jen. 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Now let's move on to our Monday Music Hour, 1-800-283-101.5. You had a great weekend. It was a great summer weekend. It's going to be a hot summer week, and we're all in that that frame of mind for summertime in the beach and the boardwalk and the barbecue, 4th of July coming up. So songs that set the mood for all of that. 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
4: 10:38, it's Monday morning. Hope you had a great weekend. Judy and EJ show. Our number, you know what the number is, 1-800-283-101.5. We would love to hear from you. We would love to hear you suggest a song that we could hear a snippet of. This is, I guess, Kyle's pick. Was this featured on Stranger Things?
5: Yeah.
4: The last season of Stranger Things?
5: Not my pick for today, but just a good song that I like. Oh, yeah.
4: Diana Ross from 1980.
6: I like it.
4: I like it.
6: Doesn't
4: too.
6: Take me out of a Monday mood, though.
4: Well, you know, it makes me think of a girlfriend I had once and her dancing
5: to
4: it.
5: Oh, boy.
4: We were at a bar. We were at a bar in Summers Point.
5: And it
4: was called the Boatyard, and we were dancing. The song was playing, and I just remember that moment of her dancing to it.
5: Must have been a good dancer.
4: And how she was a great dancer.
5: Or a bad dancer. You're only going to remember if she was great or horrible.
4: She was great. But when I hear the song, I think of Madonna. 1980. Yeah.
6: Well.
5: Hopefully Linda is not listening.
4: She's teaching the wee ones. She's in a classroom right now.
6: How about we play my song?
4: Okay.
6: We're talking about songs that are making you feel less like it's a Monday after all our big announcements today. I liked the Miley Cyrus song, Flowers.
4: Oh, I like this song. It's got such a cool groove to it. Listen to that bass piano.
5: Miley Cyrus is awesome.
6: Miley Cyrus is it. Kyle, you and I are so on the same page about this. I'm sure EJ, I don't know if EJ is.
4: Well, listen, my daughter used to watch Hannah Montana, and we've watched her growing up, and she's like young enough to be my kid.
6: It was great to watch
4: her grow as a preteen to what she is now. And this song has
6: I think she's normal, by the way.
4: And this song has such a classic sound to it. Like, I can buy myself flowers, write my name in the sand. Just the vibe of it kind of reminds me of like a 60s kind of. What's the artist I'm thinking of? Like, maybe the song. It almost has like a James Bond movie kind of sound to it. You know what I mean? Like the songs you would hear in a James Bond movie back in the day.
6: Well, I get it, but I think it's just because she's sexy, the song is sexy, everything about this is sexy.
4: Yeah.
6: It's just a sexy song. And it got me way out of my Monday mood. 1-800-283-101.5 is our phone number on the Judy and EJ program. Our big announcements, the announcements just keep on coming. We have, we just got off the phone with Lou and Michelle. I was calling them Michelle and Lou the whole time. Oh my God, how embarrassing. But I don't know. Anyway, they're going to be joining us here as talk show hosts on New Jersey 101.5. Their new show will be debuting on July 13th, noon to 3. The new Dennis and Judy show 3.0 will also be debuting that day. There's a whole new lineup of people, but not a whole new lineup of people, a whole new time schedule. And we're very excited about that. Even though it's Monday, that news kind of made us happy. But we're trying to come up with songs that kind of take the Monday out of the day. So you call in and tell us yours.
4: I have one.
6: You guys didn't say yours yet.
4: Yeah, I have one. So this is I'm not going to talk over it. I'm just going to say, turn your radio up as loud as you can right now.
6: Uh-oh.
4: Just turn it all the way up, right? I'm waiting.
6: Okay, I don't have a radio.

0: It's sort of a revolution here at New Jersey 101.5 with these lineup changes, you know? But that's not what I was thinking of. I just happened upon this song this morning, and we're not going to be able to play the whole thing, but when John at the end goes, "All right, all right," he screams, "All right," at the end. Man, that really got me going this morning in a good way.
1: Very good one. I love this.
0: And I knew you guys would love it because you're such Beatles fans.
1: Absolutely. We got to go to Peter and Lawrence. You guys, have we established if Peter and Lawrence is gay?
0: No.
1: Because most people...
0: No, I mean, not that it matters. It doesn't matter.
1: Not that it matters, but like, usually people who are big Madonna fans are gay. Are you gay, Peter?
2: No, I'm not. No,
1: I don't like to make sweeping generalizations, but
2: my mother would come out of the grave and haunt me for life.
0: Oh, no.
1: Okay. That's nice to know.
0: But I too, Judy, like Madonna, and the one he has.
2: It's a great
0: song. This makes you want to turn the radio up.
2: It also wants me to spend money on my niece Alexandra, who calls me the bank.
1: Kyle, I'm so jealous that you're doing that right now. All I want to do.
0: This song is the 80s. I mean, you know what we were all about in the 80s.
1: True.
0: It was all about being a little on the materialistic side. And you know,
2: I went out with in the 80s got so many roses, they didn't know what to do with. Dana got 3 dozen. Sometimes she'd get 2 dozen. Sometimes she'd get 1 dozen.
1: Oh, that's adorable. So you were just always the money guy. The bank.
2: No, I used to put my foot in my mouth, get in trouble, and then try to get myself out of trouble.
1: I see. Okay.
0: You know what? It doesn't have to be that expensive. I just do more chores to get back on the good side.
2: No, when you're going out with certain girls, you got to treat them like gold and diamonds.
1: Awesome.
2: Especially when you buy a ring.
0: Yeah. Very good.
1: Beautiful. Peter. Love the song. Makes me feel happy. Didn't think it was going to. Because, you know, it's so cheesy, but kind of does get you out of the Monday mood. 1-800-283-101.5 is our phone number. Somebody asked, so what will Kyle's new hours be? Kyle will now work 28 hours. He's going to be working.
3: Yeah, just listen to the radio station. Maybe you'll hear me. I don't know.
0: Some people seem to think that we have an automation system where some things play automatically or the running of the radio station, the things you hear other than us talking. Kyle, he's actually here 24 hours a day, 7 days a week. He's just back there all the time pushing buttons.
1: Yeah. Right? But Kyle actually will be on the Dennis and Judy show. We're just not adding his name like with Kyle because somebody realized it was stupid to do that.
3: I'll be with you guys and then also Lou and Michelle.
1: Ew, you're going to be with those people?
3: Unfortunately. Wasn't my choice.
1: No,
0: it's fortunately. It's great.
1: I think it's actually like a really good way
0: Judy, what? Kyle and I will still be able to, we're going to still be filling in.
3: Oh, right.
0: So let's say if you and Dennis both aren't here, we're going to be on the air. If Dominski and Moore are both not here, we'll be on the air together. Maybe it's Trev's not here one night. We'll be on together. So people are still going to have a chance to hear me and Kyle because I love working with Kyle. We had a great time Friday.
1: So it's funny because I'm actually going to be out. Well, maybe not. I'm not sure. I'll let you know. But that was the first thing I thought is like, you boys can't as a team like be completely gone. You guys need to work together.
3: Yeah, we'll be filling in.
1: EJ's going to make like an S load of money, by the way, filling in. Did you notice that?
0: Oh, yeah. I mean, I think I don't know what the exact schedule is, but I do know I'll still be doing talk shows toward the end of July.
1: Because I'm saying like, everybody here, there's always somebody off. Like, you're going to be doing filling
0: in. I'll be on the radio still during the week, but regularly Friday nights and Saturday and Sunday afternoons after Big Joe.
1: Let's go to Brian, the man of the cheese.
0: The man of cheese.
1: Hello, how are you?
0: Hey, Brian.
4: Good morning. What an exciting morning. I don't know where to start.
1: Right?
4: Lou and Michelle, I'll tell you, I really do like Michelle. She's
0: great.
4: I always liked when she filled in. I've had the pleasure of meeting her, giving her cheese around Easter one year.
0: She gets cheese, too.
4: So, yeah, I've given a lot of cheese out over there to the staff, but I know everyone appreciates it, so I dug into the
0: Asiago, by the way. I had it as a little snack on Friday night.
4: Oh, that's good cheese.
0: But then I looked up a recipe for Asiago. So I think I'm going to make some kind of sauce out of it or something.
4: That's what you do with it. Yeah. You can make a nice Asiago champagne sauce. Yeah. Yeah, it's very good. But on topic with the song, I do enjoy the Where Are You Now song on Monday morning. That always got me going.
0: Jenny Harden and Cinch from the Wilkes-Barre area.
1: Somebody wrote, Mean Gene on our app chat wrote, you did this topic last Monday, and I think the one before that. Ugh. Wait a minute. Do I notice a pattern here, Mean Gene? Yeah, we do it every Monday. I think you guys missed it. So if you don't like it, I don't think Monday morning is the Monday is the day to listen to us. However, Monday morning seems to be the day when a lot of big announcements happen.
0: Yep.
1: Brian, thank you so
4: much
1: for calling.
4: That really is a good song, though.
1: It is. No, I remember
0: this song. Brian, where are you now to bring back an old 101.5 Chestnut? Where
4: right
0: are
4: now,
0: you
4: I'm
0: now?
4: I'm in Yardley, Pennsylvania.
0: Well, you got to go to DeLorenzo's and have
4: with
0: lunch.
4: My boss.
0: Have lunch
4: with
0: at DeLorenzo's. Get some pie.
4: Yeah, he's one of our customers, the bird. Yeah. Yeah. All right.
0: Thanks, Brian.
1: All righty. Today's my birthday also. Happy birthday, Michelle, says Dice in Bridgewater, who might be DJ. JJ is going to come up next on our show, plus Alex in Flemington. We got great songs ready to play. Stay with us. We just want to take a quick break and a look at New Jersey fast traffic at 10:48.
5: Garden State Parkway Express and local lanes delays southbound by exit 117 at Hazlitt because of construction work on 35 southbound coming into Route 36 at Hazlitt. Looks like an accident there coming into Keyport and Hazlitt. Jersey Turnpike slowing down north then on the Western Spur. Broken out vehicle up by 19W in the Meadowlands and the Mall. And Route 22 eastbound heavy into the Garden State Parkway. It's also heavy on 22 eastbound by Bridgewater Commons Mall with construction 287 northbound. Very slow up by Route 22. That's construction work and maybe an accident. 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I'm Bob Williams. Next report in 15 minutes on the All-American Subaru of Albridge Traffic Desk on New Jersey 101.5.
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6: New Jersey 101.5 instant weather and extreme heat watch in effect starting Wednesday afternoon. But today, partly sunny, warm and humid. Highs in the mid and upper 80s. An afternoon shower in spots for the Northwest Hills. Clear to partly cloudy tonight. Lows into the mid 60s. Hot and humid Tuesday. A thunderstorm in spots for the afternoon. Highs in the upper 80s to low 90s. Wednesday, hazy, hot and humid. Highs in the mid and upper 90s, but feeling closer to 105. I'm meteorologist Jason Caterina.
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0: The songs that put you in a weekend mood on a manic Monday morning. Nice selection there, Kyle. 1-800-283-101.5. Did you know that Prince wrote this song?
1: Yes.
0: Yeah.
1: And that? I don't know anything.
0: No.
1: And I knew that.
0: Yeah.
1: And this is your girl, by the way.
0: I met her up at in the Lehigh Valley working in radio back in the 80s, and I met her backstage, and she was very, very nice. She's also a fun follow on Instagram.
1: Oh, you follow her?
0: Yes, I do.
3: What's her name?
0: Susanna Hoffs.
1: Where does she live?
0: I'm not sure about that.
1: She was very cute.
0: Yeah,
1: very
0: cute. Side eye she does in the video for Walk Like an Egyptian.
3: Woo.
0: Very sexy.
3: Seriously, I hope Linda is not listening.
0: She's teaching the little ones.
1: Also, why'd you have to make the left?
0: The what?
3: The left.
1: Good question.
0: Well, what's wrong saying that? She's an attractive woman.
1: Also,
0: it's not like it wasn't like I was at the Pride Parade yesterday. Come on.
1: Also, stewed tomatoes, whole tomatoes. How do you not know the difference? Come on.
0: Wait a minute. What stewed? Oh yeah, I always buy the wrong.
1: Linda's complaint.
0: I buy the wrong tomatoes.
3: The left.
0: I made the left hand turn when I should have made a right. Yeah.
1: Oh my God, so funny. We have a list of them.
0: Oh, but wait a minute. You know what I did yesterday? I did a really good thing yesterday, and I'm totally not in the doghouse.
1: What?
0: I helped her spread mulch.
1: Get out.
0: Yep.
1: You're such a good hubby, by the way.
0: Well, you know, she usually does these things. It's her garden, her flower gardens or whatnot. I had nothing to do. I said, I'll help you spread the mulch.
1: Aw. You're good.
0: Yeah.
1: But you know who's not good?
0: No.
1: George Thorogood.
0: Oh, yeah, he's dirty.
1: He is dirty.
0: He looks like he spreads mulch.
1: He looks like he smells.
0: He looks like the... Oh, he actually, you know, I met him.
1: Did he smell?
0: I don't recall him smelling, but...
1: Because J-Lo smells, right?
0: Well...
1: We know that.
0: I know. She's beautiful in that new movie she's on Netflix.
1: She's stunning, but she smells. JJ, what's your song?
17: Well, it's called Bad to the Bones. I want to wake everybody up down here. Everybody likes all these songs that are making you fall asleep. So we need something to pep us all up here because, you know, it's Monday morning. We have work week to do it, and we need to be running and working hard.
0: Bad to the Bone is a great song, but, you know, my choice was Revolution by the Beatles. How does that intro put you to sleep?
17: Well... It kind of relaxes you. I mean, the Beatles have been around a long time, you know?
0: Yeah, but do you know the song? Do you even know the song? Revolution by the Beatles. I mean, that George starts off with a lazy da-na-na-na-na. The Beatles go, na-na-na-na-na. there's a big difference there. I'd be more woken up by Revolution by the Beatles. Both good songs.
17: But George can really, you know, he can play the guitar. And
0: yes, he can.
17: Sing, and the band is fantastic. I don't know why, you know, guys should throw it out there and once in a while and let everybody listen to it, you know?
1: Can you find it for us, Kyle?
3: Well, were you not around for the last 15 minutes? When I told you, go to line 3, don't go to this guy first, because my computer's still not working.
0: Yeah, we're having a playback system issue.
1: I thought by now you'd have it.
0: JJ.
1: I could do it on my phone, actually.
3: I mean, I could do it for him.
0: JJ, have you seen George? George actually performed with Fogerty last year at the Freedom Mortgage Pavilion, and it was a great show.
1: And he smells.
17: Yeah, he's good.
0: Yeah.
1: But thank you for bringing that one back. We're going to get it on in, I don't know, a minute or so. 15 minutes or so. Alex in Flemington has one that I really feel like brings everybody out of that mood. This is a good one. And not so heard so often either. So it doesn't burn out. What's your song, Alex?
18: So my song is Working for the Weekend by Loverboy.
0: Oh, cowbell. Cowbell.
3: I play it every Friday for our last segment.
1: Not enough cowbell.
0: And you hear it here on New Jersey 101.5 when the Weekend music comes out to play.
1: Love it.
0: Yeah. We're playing it here on a Monday on New Jersey 101.5.
1: There you go.
0: I got to practice my DJ skills.
1: I had a music radio DJ dream, EJ.
0: Yeah.
1: I have it all the time. That I'm in a radio station with music playing, record about to run out, and I have no idea what to do.
0: Yeah. Here's the thing. I used to have that radio nightmare, too. Nothing. You can't play a commercial. You can't play a song. You can't play anything. It's just you. And you have to talk. And, well, this is what we do for a living. It's just like there's no music to play. But the dream has turned into reality. The nightmare has turned into a dream.
1: I it's so funny. I have that dream all the time. All right, guys. You have successfully brought us all out of the Monday mood. And not only that, all the cool announcements that are happening at this radio station, the cool changes, Dennis coming back, and now Lou and Michelle joining the New Jersey 101.5 team beginning July 13th. It's so exciting. And if that's not exciting enough, we got more fun and frivolity of the Judy and EJ show with Kyle coming up after this.
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20: It's 81 degrees at 11 o'clock. I'm Jen Ursulo. An Atlantic City police officer is accused of sexually assaulting an intoxicated handcuffed woman in his patrol car, is pleading guilty in the case. 25-year-old officer Joshua Munyon of Egg Harbor Township admitted last week to the September 2024 incident. And as part of the deal, he pleaded guilty to a reduced charge of official misconduct over more serious sex assault charges. He will be sentenced in August. AAA is expecting nearly 2 million New Jersey residents to travel more than 50 miles over the long 4th of July holiday period from now to July 5th. While driving remains the preferred mode of travel for 82% of Jersey travelers, car travel is down this year, marking the first drop in auto travel since 2019. But
21: don't kid yourself if you think this is going to be a less
2: traffic-y holiday week or weekend, our roadways are still going to be packed with the majority of folks heading to the shore.
20: AAA spokeswoman

0: Tracy Noble says nearly 190,000 New Jerseyans plan to fly over the long holiday period. That's under just 10% of travelers because it's still cheaper to drive than to buy airline tickets for an entire family. Police are looking for a masked man in a suit who held up a bank in Bootin over the weekend. Authorities say it happened at a Chase Bank just before 2 p.m. Saturday when the man, believed to be in his 50s, wearing a ski mask and a black suit, tie, sunglasses, and gloves, demanded money while holding a gun. He fled with about $12,000 in cash in a gray or silver Honda Odyssey. No injuries were reported. 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Hope, the therapy dog for students at Absecon Public Schools, is retiring. The Greater Swiss Mountain Dog has been a source of comfort for many students experiencing stress due to learning and emotional problems. The Press of Atlantic City reports that Hope spent 9 years at the district and also worked in hospitals and nursing homes. The complete New Jersey 101.5 forecast is coming up. 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
1: In Keyport and Hazlitt, delays on southbound Route 35 with a crash being cleared by Route 36. Also slow, the Garden State Parkway southbound express and local lanes down by exit 117 with construction work. The turnpike slow on the western spur, 19W, earlier problems clearing. Coming in from Staten Island, a mess. Two lanes are closed on westbound 278, just past 440 into the Gothels Bridge. 287 northbound side, construction work up by exit 14 for Route 22. I'm Bob Williams. Next report in 15 minutes on New Jersey 101.5.
2: New Jersey 101.5 instant weather and extreme heat watch in effect starting Wednesday afternoon. Today, though, partly sunny, quite warm and humid, highs in the mid and upper 80s. There'll be an afternoon shower in spots in the northwest hills. Tonight, clear to partly cloudy, lows down into the mid 60s. Then for our Tuesday, hot and humid, partly sunny, a thunderstorm in spots for the afternoon, highs in the upper 80s to low 90s. Wednesday, the real heat kicks in, hazy, hot and humid, highs in the mid and upper 90s, but feeling closer to 105. Then by Thursday, hazy, hot and humid again, the high near 105. I'm meteorologist Jason Caterina.
0: 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Happy birthday, America, from All County Exteriors. Right now, Stone Harbor is 78 degrees. It's 79 in Hoboken and Lakewood, 81. Next update hits at 11:30. 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
3: Thank you, Jed. 11:04. We're talking about, in the next hour, it is beach towns that you love to visit. I got an email from one of our listeners who said, my birthday's next Tuesday. I want to hit the Jersey Shore for the day and maybe even an overnight. That's a hard one. We got 121 miles of beautiful shore in New Jersey. What do you pick? Where am I going to send the birthday girl for her birthday? Lisa, I bet you never knew when you emailed me that you were going to get an entire hour of ideas. 1-800-283-101.5 is our phone number. Tell Lisa which shore town to explore for the day and for the night. 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
3: I can't talk over this.
13: Shh. I want to do the Can I do that? 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
13: Here we go.
3: New Jersey Chime Time.
13: Now,
3: 1109.
13: Now. What do you call that? The throat singing? What is that? The
14: Mongolian.
13: Mongolian throat singing. Who knew that Prince was Mongolian? You know, I remember the first time I heard this song, man. It was like the summer of 84. And it's like, wow. Right? I have the album, too, on purple vinyl. Prince is awesome.
3: I think I might have had that album, too, by the way.
13: On the purple? Purple vinyl?
14: Yeah. Wasn't Prince like 4'9"?
13: Yeah, he wasn't a big guy.
3: Yeah,
14: he was really
3: guy.
14: Short.
3: No. He was.
14: Kind of makes me think less of him.
13: Well, there's not as much there to think of.
14: That's a very good point.
13: He's not the size of Charles Barkley, for example.
14: Well, Charles or Sir Charles? You've seen both.
13: No, I'm talking about Charles Barkley.
14: Okay.
13: I just had a passing glance
14: at
13: Sir Charles.
14: You don't know how big Sir Charles really is.
13: Well, no.
14: How tall he is, I should say.
13: He's very tall.
14: Judy, please save us. We're spiraling.
3: Okay, did you hear that Matchbox 20 lost his lead singer? Oh, my God, that was so sad.
14: Hang on. Who heard that? I didn't know that was a thing that happened. What are you talking about?
3: I'm sorry.
13: Rob Thomas, singer of Matchbox 20, gone. Fired.
14: No. That was Philly's manager, Rob Thompson.
3: Oh, wee. Why? They didn't like that song you did with Santana?
14: Not enough, apparently.
3: Damn.
13: Well, you know, I hate to say it, Kyle, but I think the Phillies probably made the right move.
14: They did.
13: Donnie Baseball, right?
14: Yeah.
13: According to Elias Sports Bureau, the Phillies are the first team in Major League history to rebound from 10 games under 500 at 9-19 on April 26th. And they got to 10 over 500 before the end of June.
14: Yeah, it's unbelievable. I mean, the turnaround has been crazy.

0: They have played the best baseball I've seen them play in a long time, and they just went up to Citi Field over the weekend, took 2 out of 3. It was the first time they won a series of 3 games or more at Citi Field since 2021.
1: Wow.
0: So that really helped me out. It would drive me. I mean, that was a house of horrors. They go up to Citi Field, they get demolished.
1: Yeah, last year they were like doing so well, but
0: they didn't
1: always
0: win there last year.
1: They did. They might have been on a good run elsewhere,
0: right,
1: and at home in other places on the road, but they cannot win against the Mets.
0: 0-6 at Citi Field last year. So very nice to see them finally go up there and take care of business. The Mets suck this year, so you're kind of doing what you should be doing, but good to see it finally happen.
1: All right.
2: I'm happy about it. Sad about the Matchbox 20 thing. Happy about
1: it. But things worked out. It seemed like Matchbox 20 made the right decision.
0: It's unfortunate that Santana song wasn't good enough, but, you know, they did the right thing.
2: I get this letter, which I think I get this letter like once a summer, once a spring. And I really love it because it means that people really trust us for information about New Jersey. But I'm going to need EJ's help here, too, because a lot of times I can recommend, you know, I've been to just about every single beach in New Jersey, but few in South Jersey that I have not been to. So we get this letter and it's from, what did I say? Her name was Lisa. So, so sweet. And she's like, hey, like, I really don't want to bother you here, but I hope you can respond. Even a quick 1 or 2 word response is much appreciated. So I hope she's listening. If not, I'll respond by writing too. My birthday's next month on a Tuesday. I'd love to hit the Jersey Shore for the day, maybe overnight. Any recommendations? I would like to explore something. Oh, I didn't realize this. North of LBI. So she's going to need us, Kyle.
1: Oh, yeah.
2: I've already done that and everything south a zillion times.
1: I'm the south of LBI guy. LBI guy.
0: LBI.
2: Looking for somewhere quaint for my hubby and I, not overly crowded, cute shops and restaurants, a beach without a boardwalk or ride, so Point Pleasant is out. I'm with her on that.
1: Wow.
2: Anyway, for some reason, you came to mind. I figured you would know or maybe have heard of a good spot to try. So my first spot to anybody who asks about Jersey, she just knocked out of the box because it's always Point Pleasant. I usually feel like they have so much to offer, families or not families, but it's not a great adult place.
1: That's a really good question. She said a beach without a boardwalk north of LBI.
2: I'm going to say, you guys, I know this is going to sound crazy because anybody who's been to Pier Village over the last month or so sees it's like a zoo. I mean, it's a zoo. It's hard to park. It's hard to walk around. I mean, it's crazy. But right after the 4th, things tend to calm down. So I have a feeling, I mean, not calm. It's never going to be calm. But it's not a boardwalk at Pier Village. It's just a pretty little, like, kind of village. That's why they call it village.
0: It's very pretty there.
2: And not only that, she wants to stay overnight. That's a day all the way, breakfast all the way to dinner, an overnight place. Because there's 2 beautiful hotels, luxury hotels.
1: Yeah.
2: And it's north of LBI. I think it hits all
1: of her boxes. There's not a promenade or a boardwalk in Long Branch?
2: There is a boardwalk in Long Branch, but not where I'm directing her. So it's funny. It's a promenade.
1: Yeah.
2: But it's not boards.
1: Right. It's pavement or something.
2: Yeah. So to me, the reason she doesn't want a boardwalk is because she doesn't want that feeling of like, the strollers.
1: Yeah, and all the shops on either side. And
2: right, but
1: you know,
2: from what she gets in Pier Village is more like, yes, you're going to get people walking by and the walkers, but it's not family. Well, I can't really say it's not, it's more restaurants around the board.
1: Right.
2: Weren't you just there? Oh, no, Sam was just. No, who was just at Rooney? Oh, Dennis.
1: Dennis was just there. Dennis stopped by and then he stopped by to see you.
2: Long Branch is an adult. Yes, of course it's a family place.
1: Right.
2: But what she doesn't want is not there.
1: Yeah. Okay. Well, let me tell you this. I mean, and I know she said north of LBI, but let me just give a good solution south of LBI. Way
2: and
1: south.
2: And overnight. Well, she doesn't want
1: no,
2: south.
1: No, I
2: what
1: know, but
2: doing?
1: I'm just going to say, we'll get back to that. But I think a great option is if you want, you can have the best of both worlds if you stay in Wildwood Crest. Wildwood Crest doesn't have a boardwalk. It's a little quieter. There's the jitney bus that goes up and down the road, and you could be in quiet Wildwood Crest and take the jitney bus up to Wildwood if you want to experience that boardwalk scene and then back again. And there's hotels down there and they're pretty reasonably priced. But that's if anybody wants to say south. That's a good option if you want the best of both worlds.
2: Okay, so it is true because there's great places in Wildwood Crest also to stay overnight.
1: Yeah.
2: But if you're talking about morning till night and then overnight, that's a hard ask above LBI because there's so many places that have actual boardwalks. I can't even like name a bit.
1: Does Spring Lake have a boardwalk? I don't think it does it?
2: No, that's a good one.
1: Yeah.
2: Spring Lake doesn't really have a
1: boardwalk.
2: And
1: there's hotels there?
2: There are a few like of those old sort of like the Cape May-ish types. What about, like they're not like a full service, like bring you room service hotels, but they have beautiful, elegant hotels.
1: I haven't spent much time in Maniloking, but that sounds like that could be but is that mostly residential? Or are there hotels in Maniloking?
2: I don't know.
1: I don't think there's a boardwalk. Is there a boardwalk?
2: Manasquan.
1: There? Yeah.
2: Does Manasquan have a boardwalk? Manasquan might be it. Bayhead doesn't have a boardwalk.
1: And if you're in Manasquan, you're right over the river from Point Pleasant Beach. See, again, best of both worlds. Well, the listeners need to call us and help us out. Because we have our nooks that we know really, really well. But there's towns in between that we actually, as lifelong Jerseyans, need help with. And so
2: who's
1: does our
2: gonna
1: audience.
2: Who's going to help us? 1-800-283-101.5 is our phone number. A listener's asking for beaches to go to in New Jersey for a long day into a beautiful night. Prefers non-boardwalks, but listen, we'll throw them in if we have to. 1-800-283-101.5 is our phone number. Let's go right to New Jersey fast traffic right now, 1118.
3: On 287 northbound, delays up by exit 14 for Route 22. It's construction work and a crash in that area just past 22. Northbound 287. Eastbound 22, slow by Bridge Street. Construction work at Bridgewater and Somerville. And the Garden State Parkway southbound construction work down by Hazlitt at exit 117. And it looks like there's an accident there as well. Express and local lanes are very slow by 117. A crash still being cleared on 35 south at Route 36. 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I'm Bob Williams. Next report, 15 minutes from the All-American Subaru of Albridge Traffic Desk on New Jersey 101.5.
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4: New Jersey 101.5 instant weather and extreme heat watch in effect starting Wednesday afternoon. But today, partly sunny, warm and humid. Highs in the mid and upper 80s. An afternoon shower in spots for the Northwest Hills. Clear to partly cloudy tonight. Lows into the mid 60s. Hot and humid Tuesday. A thunderstorm in spots for the afternoon. Highs in the upper 80s to low 90s. Wednesday, hazy, hot and humid. Highs in the mid and upper 90s, but feeling closer to 105. I'm meteorologist Jason Caterina.
0: 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And right now, Barnegat Light 74, Parsippany 82, Old Bridge 83.
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1: It's going to be like 101 degrees later on this week. By the way, here's an aside. 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That's my plan. Or, you know, like you got to remember, people forget it's summertime. They don't even think about heating oil. Think about it this week when it's going to be 100 degrees. Buy the heating oil. You'll get it less than $4 a gallon.
2: Before we need to go to callers, I need to understand this. Where does one purchase heating oil?
1: There's a guy with a truck that comes by.
2: And you have to buy it, like, what, every month, every year? What do you
1: do? So here's the thing, and this haunts me. We have a 1,000-gallon tank underground, which I think has become illegal. But there's one in our side yard.
2: That's what happens when you inherit a house.
1: Yeah, right. I know. Anyway, I need to buy oil. We ran low. I would think on the hottest day of the year, that's the day to buy it.
2: It's good you don't ever want to sell your house, because when you want to sell your house, they're going to make you rip that thing out.
1: Well, that's why I'm going to die first. I know.
2: Yeah.
1: I know. And if it leaked a little bit and they have to do the remediation, I don't know. Remediation, is that how you say it?
2: Yeah. Just die in the house.
1: Exactly.
2: House. You know what? Kill yourself in the house.
1: I know. I didn't even think about that when I inherited the house in 1993. I didn't even think about. I
2: love that if you can't beat them, join.
1: Having the 1,000-gallon tank underground was pretty cool because the heating oil companies knew it, and salesmen would come by and they would try to and it was like $1 a gallon back then when they would try to, you know, compete to sell all that oil. But now,
2: does anybody ever heat with oil heat except for underground people, or no?
1: No, they have some people have a 250-gallon tank outside their house, or in some cases in their basement.
2: That's amazing.
1: I don't know why the original owners put the 1,000-gallon, but I thought that was pretty cool back then. Then I learned, you know, 10 years ago that maybe that's not a good thing to have in under the ground in your yard.
2: EJ, one day we're going to talk about this off the air. I'm very intrigued.
1: But anyway, that's my tip of the day. Buy heating oil this week when it's 100 degrees.
2: Good idea. Buy low, sell high. And in Tom's River, Spring Lake says it indeed does have a boardwalk.
14: Yes, it does.
2: Right. And I think that I think what this woman is trying to say in saying no boardwalk, I think she means no commercial boardwalk. So, like, even though Bradley Beach has a boardwalk, there are a couple of restaurants maybe you can see on there. There are. But There's no rides.
1: Nobody there
2: like
1: trying to get you to spin
2: cake.
1: The wheel.
2: Yeah, yeah, exactly. So Spring Lake is a great place for her to go, and she can stay there overnight. However, Spring Lake is not the most welcoming beach to outsiders.
1: Mm. Is that true?
2: Yes, I wouldn't recommend that beach to her.
1: No?
2: Unless she's very white, like only, transparent white.
1: I was only there one time for a funeral. That was it. Just that
2: well,
1: one
2: Dennis
1: time.
2: Was there, and he yeah. said he was way too dark for that beach. although it's getting, it does have a bad reputation, but it is getting better. And thanks for calling New Jersey 101.5. One of our coworkers here said he had like a 2-year-old and a 3-year-old at the time, went to Spring Lake Beach. Also not the most lily white family. And he was showering his babies off before he put them in the car, and he pulled down the bathing suit, and they were like, no nudity on the beach.
1: Oh,
2: and he's
1: man.
2: Like, okay,
1: just a little kid.
2: I know. And it wasn't even on the beach. It was like in the shower, like on the boardwalk.
1: Yeah.
2: I kind of understood like people, but on the other hand, like no nudity. Are you joking?
1: That doesn't apply to little kids.
2: I don't think so either.
1: Especially if you're okay. trying to get sand off of them. Come on.
2: Yeah. So Pam is in Brick. Pam's favorite. Again, this woman asked for above LBI, but just so you know, nobody heard that. So we will be getting all types of beaches. So I hope she's listening. Pam in Brick, what are you a fan of?
15: Well, I was going to say that Spring Lake does have a boardwalk. And if they want to splurge, they could go and stay in the Breakers. And the town Ooh. Has a lot of nice shops and stuff. But you're right about the other point. And Manasquan is an adorable Main Street.
2: By the other point, Pam, do you mean not so happy to see outsiders?
15: Yeah, of darker.
2: Yeah.
15: Yeah. But my favorite beach in the whole state is Island Beach State Park. However, there's not a town or there's a couple little motels along in there, but it's a great beach.
2: But, plus, Governor Christie's sitting there in a big lawn chair. It's not that pleasant.
1: Right. Hey, you know, I just saw Governor Christie in a picture. You know where he was sitting? He was in that lawn chair. You know where he took it? He took it to that reflecting pool. And he was sitting on this. He was sitting down there on the side of that.
2: Yeah. Did they do that? That's hysterical.
15: You know what? Christie has a house in Bayhead. And that's a nice beach without a boardwalk.
2: That is true, too. That's true, too. Pam, thank you for calling New Jersey 101.5. So glad to have you. Gary in Wall, another vote for Spring Lake, even though this girl who wrote to me is probably going to be frowned at. What do you got, Gary?
16: For what they're talking about, I think their best bet would be to get a room at the Breakers. When you're at the Breakers and you go across the street, they treat you like you live there. There's a great restaurant in that place, and there's another great restaurant right next door. And you can go. You can go either way. You can go to Point. You can go to Belmar if you want some action, and or even go to Asbury Park. You're within 15 minutes of everywhere.
2: You know, Gary, that is such a good point. That like when you're staying at the hotel, you are, for all intents and purposes, you're a resident. I like that idea, and it's her birthday, so she might want to spring for it. Thank you, Gary. The other thing is Belmar has a boardwalk, but it's not really a commercial boardwalk. Like you could go to Belmar. Walk across the street and go have a piece of pizza or a meal. Bless you, Kyle.
0: Thanks.
2: And there are 100 places to stay around there. So that might be a good one, too, if you've never been there. Tony, I want to hear from you. I hope you can hang on. We got to take a break for the news. It's Judy and EJ. We're asking, what beach town can somebody go to for their birthday morning and then stay overnight? No commercial boardwalks. 11:30 now on New Jersey 101.5.
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17: 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I'm Jen Ursula with your New Jersey 101.5 News Flash. A teen is charged with setting two vehicles parked in driveways on fire in Gloucester County. Saturday night, police say a resident watched on their security cameras as a person smashed the rear window of a vehicle parked on Terra Drive in Washington Township, poured a flammable liquid inside, and set it on fire. Moments later, a second fire was reported nearby. 19-year-old Aiden LeGrande charged with arson. Police say he's also wanted in connection with recent incidents at a local condo complex. New Jersey homeowners are getting crushed on top of high property taxes. Homeowners Association fees are spiking. State Senator Vince Palestina says his office has been getting a lot of calls from residents upset about their HOAs.
18: Increases are kind of unconscionable, where homeowner fees are doubling to the point where they're more than people's mortgages.
17: Palestina and Senator Don Guardian have introduced a bill to prevent these steep fee hikes from modifying requirements.

0: requirements for HOA capital reserve funds. Jersey City residents are pushing back loudly against a proposed 20% property tax hike being touted as an answer to the city's projected $255 million budget shortfall. Last night at a public hearing on the proposal, residents packed Jersey City's City Hall annex. They asked city officials how they're supposed to shoulder the tax hike burden. Others say the tax hike could force them to move out of Jersey City. A 20% tax hike on a $650,000 property, for example, would equate to an increase of more than $1,000. The city is waiting to hear whether the state will help pay $120 million in aid to cover the deficit. That's your New Jersey 101.5 News Flash. Here's fast traffic.
1: Garden State Parkway southbound delays, primarily express lanes by exit 117 with a crash and construction work. Southbound 35 and 36 looks like an accident just about cleared. At the George Washington Bridge leaving New Jersey, 25 minutes on average, upper and lower. That's construction work, right lane, both levels. Lincoln and Holden tunnels are better. 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I'm Bob Williams. Next report, 15 minutes on New Jersey 101.5.
2: New Jersey 101.5 instant weather and extreme heat watch in effect starting Wednesday afternoon. But today, partly sunny, warm and humid. Highs in the mid and upper 80s. An afternoon shower in spots for the Northwest Hills. Clear to partly cloudy tonight. Lows into the mid 60s. Hot and humid Tuesday. A thunderstorm in spots for the afternoon. Highs in the upper 80s to low 90s. Wednesday, hazy, hot and humid. Highs in the mid and upper 90s, but feeling closer to 105. I'm meteorologist Jason Caterina.
0: Right now, Belmar, 81 degrees. It's 82 in High Point. Freehold, 83. Next update at 12 o'clock. 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
3: So I guess the question we have going right now, what is the least commercial beach that you have in New Jersey? Yeah, we know about Island Beach State Park. And, you know, in South Jersey, I've got my places like Strathmere and Wildwood Crest. But what about north of LBI? No boardwalk, or maybe if there is a boardwalk, it's not like overly commercial or whatnot, like a little quieter and maybe a place to stay. 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
3: Yeah, so this song kind of gives you a little bit of a vibe of maybe driving to the shore. Maybe you're going through the Pine Barrens. Maybe you stop off in Chatsworth and you get a hot dog and a hot diggity dog. Then you get back in the car, continue your journey, and you chew on a piece of grass and you walk down a road. And they mentioned Big Joe in this song. Listen.
4: Tell me how long you gonna stay here, Joe.
3: That's what Big Joe they're thinking about. You know that?
5: I did not know that.
3: Big Joe.
6: How about
5: Big
6: that?
5: Joe. The whole song's about him?
3: It's all about Big Joe driving.
5: Big Joe.
3: Yeah, Big Joe.
5: And it's funny because when I think of Big Joe, I think about the free wind blowing through his hair.
3: Did you ever see his glamour shots from the 80s?
5: No.
3: Had the fan?
5: I'm so scared to see.
3: I got a few.
5: My glamour shots from the 80s ain't that great either, EJ. Gotta be honest. All right, 1-800-283-101.5 is our phone number. We are solving a dilemma for a listener now who asks, I've been to every single beach below LBI. I need a day for my birthday. I need a recommendation for a beach with no boardwalk, meaning no commercial boardwalk, and a night of where I can stay over. I'm assuming either in the town or near the town, but like day into night birthday.
3: Yeah. I like
5: what do we give her?
3: I could picture it in my mind. You're on the beach, a little place across the street, and maybe a restaurant close by, but not you're not overwhelmed.
5: Love it. Yeah. Tony in Brick is talking a place that might be above LBI. EJ, you're better with South Jersey.
3: Are we talking
5: geography? Tony, what do you got?
3: Oh, Tony.
5: Tell us what you got.
7: Good afternoon, guys. I actually have two. One below, one above.
3: Yeah, it's below. Just below.
7: Brigantine. Oh. Brigantine is below. But okay. One of my favorite spots is Manasquan, right down by the inlet.
3: Yeah.
7: Because you have the inlet, you have the boats coming in and out, you have people fishing there by the jetty. It just gives you a real good shore feeling. And it's such a pretty spot.
3: People have been known to run into Springsteen at that spot. Apparently, he likes to take walks in that area.
7: It's great, but can I ask you guys a favor as a New Jerseyan and your station's important to the state?
5: Yes.
7: Just remind people with this heat wave, during the day, don't use dishwashers or your washing machine. Even if you have a timer on your pool, set it for overnight, because if we blow the power grid when it's 105 degrees out, we have no air condition.
3: Right.
7: And it's really important you do that stuff at overnight.
5: Okay, so you're saying in terms of energy, because we got a call from our emergency services in my town saying you're under a mandatory water-saving thing because we're in a drought. So don't, like, water your lawn or shower in the day.
3: Wash your car.
5: Mark's like, yeah, no, other people will do that. He's like, I'm
3: now,
5: not
3: if everybody
5: that.
3: Thought that way, Judy.
5: I know, but... It was like, do we really have to follow this? And I'm like, listen, I've known people when they're running their sprinklers during the day, if a cop drives by,
3: yes.
5: Giving them a ticket.
3: You have the greenest lawn and the cleanest cars in your town.
5: Exactly. No, actually, I don't wash my car. Who washes their car at home? Don't you like go to the car
3: wash? I had the Mustang, I did.
5: That's so funny. Tony, thank you so much for calling New Jersey 101.5. North Jersey, no, above LBI. Beach suggestions.
3: So Brigantine, by the way, is just south of LBI, just north of Atlantic City. You're going into Atlantic City and then you make the hard left, you go by Borgata, and that's where Brigantine is.
5: Right. We were once there, and actually,

0: The only thing I had heard about brigantine was the greenhead flies, and we actually experienced them. Had to get up and leave.
1: They'll take a chunk of your ear off.
0: It was a nightmare. Yeah, they're like Mike Tyson. 1-800-283-101.5. They take a chunk of your ear off. We all were Leon Spinks that day. Danielle in Burlington. Hi, welcome to the show. Bay Village. Never heard of it. Tell us about it.
2: Long Beach Island?
0: Yes.
2: Yes. You never been to Long Beach Island?
0: Have I personally? Yes, I have. But this woman that's calling in wants something north of LBI, but you can still give us your suggestion.
1: That's okay. Go ahead.
2: Well, I think the whole island is beautiful, but there's one problem. A lot of New Yorkers have moved down, and the prices have skyrocketed, unfortunately. It's not what it used to be with the little houses and the little cottages.
1: Yeah, I used to love those bungalows. They're long gone. They rip them down. They put up new places that go up three stories.
2: Yeah. There's sections of the island that still has the bungalows. And that's what makes Long Beach Island so special.
1: Yeah.
2: Now you have the $1 million houses, $2 million, $3 million.
1: Every now and then you'll see million, and then little bungalow, million, little bungalow. You know, like there's still a few out there, but they're endangered.
0: Just so you know, every Jersey town is experiencing the same thing. Every shore town and every old biddy on next door app is like, they're tearing down the old house. Yeah, it's called life.
1: I like the bungalows. I miss them.
2: I know.
0: I do too, but that's not,
2: too.
0: You know.
1: Yeah.
0: Listen, there's a lot of things I like. My grandfather sold handkerchiefs and made millions of dollars. And then one day somebody figured, hey, I can blow my nose in a tissue and throw them in the garbage. And my grandpa said, well, I like a handkerchief. Well, nobody else did, grandpa. Now you're broke. Danielle, thank you for calling New Jersey 101.5. People don't want bungalows. People want big, shiny mansions on the beach. Get over it. Get over it, biddies.
1: You know, it's the fond remembrances of our vacations 100%. With our parents. And
0: by the way, I miss it just as much as anybody else. But I don't look at mansions and go, these people need to stop building. There ought to be a law. I can't.
1: Here's the thing, though. With some of these places, like in Ocean City, for example, they build the 3 or 4 story places, and they're so tight, and they're so... It's like, if you look at an aerial picture, it looks like a canyon. The street looks like a canyon between these very tall places. And then, if you look out your kitchen window, you're looking right in somebody else's kitchen window.
0: That's right.
1: That's so weird to me.
0: Okay, so you know what socialists want to do? And I see this on Nextdoor every day, and it's getting more and more. The government needs to make a limit on how much money you can make. And I'm like, did this just come out of a grown person's mouth? They need to stop it because it's not fair. The people are building ugly houses. Shouldn't they say $1 million is enough? And I'm like, this is so frightening. I said this in third grade, and my parents said to me, yeah, but honey, we live in a free country. Everybody can make as much as they want.
1: Yeah, we all have the ability to make the right decisions. I mean, everybody's born with the same amount of it. Maybe some are more talented in some areas than others, but everybody has an equal chance to become wealthy.
0: Exactly. And you don't like ugly houses? I don't like jeans with the tush torn out that girls walk down the street in. I think it's disgusting. Do I go, there needs to be a law that people have to cover their tush when I walk down the street? This is the world, the country we live in. God bless you. Joe and Neptune, sorry, now I sound like...
1: Well, I'm just saying, I like the bungalows.
0: So do I.
1: Okay.
0: So do I. But God bless those people with $1 billion who can build their hideous house.
1: Well, sure, if you can do it. If it's my property, I like the bungalows, but if it's my property and if I want to do something with it, I should be able to do anything I want with it.
0: And then guess what? I get to drive down the street. Because I can't afford to build this hideous white house and look at it and go, look at that hideous white house. And that's my prerogative because I live in a free country. And guess what? If I had all the money in the world, I'd build a bungalow. You know what I mean? Okay. Joe, hi in Neptune City.
1: You could build a new bungalow. Sure.
0: I would build what my grandma had on 4th Avenue, Bradley Beach, that they tore down and built this hideous house. But God bless them. Hi,
3: yeah,
0: Joe.
3: Let them do what they want.
1: Hey, Joe.
3: What's happening, guys?
0: Good to talk to you.
1: How are things in Neptune City?
3: Neptune City's great, but the boardwalk to go to that is, you know, no Ferris wheels, no, you know, craziness. Ocean Grove.
0: Yeah. Yes. 100%. That's a good one. And they can stay in town because there's so many like beautiful little inns in Ocean Grove.
1: Yeah.
0: Little beds.
3: There's Airbnbs. Yeah. There's little hotels. If
0: beds
3: you go further inland, you've got shops and pizza and food and ice cream.
1: Yeah. And just featured on this season's The Four Seasons, the TV show.
0: That's right.
1: They have the Victorians that go along that. What's that greenway path that goes between like the Great Auditorium to the beach, how it's open there? They have Victorians on either side of that, and they shot one at one of the Victorians, and you could see the Great Auditorium in the background.
0: Oh, that's awesome.
1: Is that the one with the, what's the building with the cross on it? Is that the Great Auditorium?
0: The Great, yeah. Oh, no. I think the Great Auditorium.
1: Okay, I'm thinking of something else. There was a big, it looked
0: the
1: like
0: cross
1: a church.
0: Is like the church.
1: Yeah, that's what you see.
0: But yeah. The Great Auditorium may have had a cross on it also, because remember, that's a town. It was a Christian town.
1: The Methodist, yeah.
0: Methodist town.
3: Yes.
0: But Joe, that's a good one. And I think, you know, people might say the same thing, like, oh, they don't love out-of-towners when they come. But if you stay in the bed and breakfast there and you spend the weekend, they love you. Thank you for calling New Jersey 101.5. A great place for somebody to spend their birthday. A shore town above LBI. What can you give them? What suggestions can you give? It's 11:48 on Judy and EJ. 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
4: On Route 18 southbound, a call that tells us of an accident southbound in the middle lanes right by the New Jersey Turnpike Parkway southbound. It's an accident in the express lanes and construction locals by 117. And traffic is made possible by America 250. 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Next report in 15 minutes on the All-American Subaru of Old Bridge Traffic Desk on New Jersey 101.5.
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6: New Jersey 101.5 instant weather and extreme heat watch in effect starting Wednesday afternoon. But today, partly sunny, warm and humid. Highs in the mid and upper 80s. An afternoon shower in spots for the Northwest Hills. Clear to partly cloudy tonight. Lows into the mid 60s. Hot and humid Tuesday. A thunderstorm in spots for the afternoon. Highs in the upper 80s to low 90s. Wednesday, hazy, hot and humid. Highs in the mid and upper 90s, but feeling closer to 105. I'm meteorologist Jason Caterina.
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1: 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Our phone number, 1-800-283-101.5. Look out for those hidden gems up and down the Jersey Shore. Maybe they got a boardwalk or a promenade, but say it's not on the scale of Wildwood or Seaside. Maybe it's a quiet seaside resort with a motel or hotel close by and the beach, and maybe a nice little boardwalk to take a walk on, but not one of the bigger ones, one of the smaller ones, the hidden gems. 1-800-283-101.5.
0: Okay. Is my mic on? Why do I not hear myself?
1: Well, we hear you loud and clear.
0: Okay. So people are saying, first of all, I really have to make a correction here before 8 million people call to correct me. Great Auditorium is also where they have church. So it is a church and it does have...
1: Oh, okay. That's the building with the cross on it.
0: Yes.
1: Got it. Okay.
0: Also, some of our app chatters are weighing in on this topic. Sloan in Freehold says, I agree with Long Branch, but at the far end of the beach we recently went, it was quiet, relaxing. And then in the evening, walked down to Pier Village to eat and then walked to the lighthouse for dessert. It was perfect. Also, love Manasquan. It's our go-to beach. I discovered Manasquan when Dennis and I did a... event there. We did a remote there one day. I think Manasquan is one of the most underrated, unsung beaches in New Jersey. It's gorgeous. Long Branch, 100%, I agree. And you don't have to do the Pier Village thing that I said. As Sloan mentioned, you go to the end, and then when you want action and craziness, you can go down to Pier Village. It's still not rides and commercial. It's not. You have to go across the street for the little village part. Seaside Park. I thought Seaside Park had a commercial boardwalk.
1: Well,
0: right?
1: Yeah, I don't know. I know that Seaside Park is the last town right before you drive into Island Beach, so it's probably not as crazy down there.
0: Uh huh. Okay. And then I also said Bradley Beach. Mike is weighing in from Bradley Beach. He says stay at the highly reviewed and rated James Bradley B&B. Never heard of it. Maybe he owns it. That's why he's plugging it. No, I'm kidding. I don't know. Walk to our many awesome breakfast, lunch, and dinner options. They do have some of the best. Sun on our spacious beaches. What does this guy work for? The Chamber of Commerce? Walk or bike the promenade and boardwalk into beautiful Victorian Ocean Grove for
1: ice cream. Sounds like a commercial.
0: I know. It's hysterical. Well,
1: especially with you reading it because you do such a great job reading commercials.
0: Oh, thank you.
1: You're welcome.
0: But it's hysterical because it so does, EJ, sound like he is the... he's the
1: mayor on Jaws.
0: Don Draper.
1: Oh, right.
0: Of Bradley Beach. Brigantine is great, somebody wrote. And Terry mentioned something that I don't think anybody did. Avon by the Sea, which is quiet, stuck in between two crazier towns. And I don't mean crazier, but I mean like busy towns. Avon has a little boardwalk, but it's not commercial. It's maybe a mile long, not even. And people don't really know about it. Yeah. Now everybody knows about it. But it's like Bradley, but even smaller and more quaint. That's a great one, too.
1: There's so many towns that I haven't even really spent any time in north of the area we're talking about. You know, sure, I've been to Seaside, but I've never been to Seaside Park. I don't know if I've been to Manaloke. I've never been in Seagirt or Ocean Grove. I've driven through, but I've never spent time there. But there's some great, and you know, I love the history of the towns, the fact that they've been here for a long time. They've got, and I mentioned this about the Outer Banks, that doesn't have that same kind of that culture where you could tell it's been there for a long time and it's got some charm to it.
0: Yeah. What do you think, though? I have to ask you, what do you think about Seaside Heights? Oh, no, wait. Seaside Heights is the one with all the rides and everything. Like,
1: mm-hmm.
0: Oh, okay. Okay, so forget that one. Manasquan, what do you think about Manasquan? They say it has a promenade. I don't remember, even though I was there, but not a commercial boardwalk. What do you think? You've been to Manasquan.
1: Well, I've been through it, but I haven't spent a lot of time there. I can't really speak to it. I've been to the end of Point Pleasant where you look over to Manasquan, and I've been on the Manasquan side, but I don't know it as intimately to be able to
0: give you an
1: answer. You
0: know what's really sad
1: that.
0: About this, EJ?
1: What's that?
0: What, Chick writes in, we gave her all this stuff, the ins and outs. I mean, we got into the weeds of what the differences are with all of these beaches.
1: Yes.
0: She's not listening.
1: No. Well, she can listen tonight at 11 p.m.
0: You know what? I'm going to do that.
1: Because we'll be on again
0: write
1: at 11 p.m.
0: To her and say, please write. Please listen tonight at 11 p.m. because we got a whole hour's worth.
1: This hour has also made me realize that even though I've spent so much time up and down the Jersey Shore, there's a lot of nooks I haven't spent any time in some of the towns that we brought up north of LBI.
0: And I think
1: need to do that. Need to do
0: same
1: that.
0: Same thing with Kyle. He needs to. The only reason he hasn't been participating is he's picking his nose and eating a sandwich.
1: You guys should do a Dennis and Judy Shore tour and work your way down the shore, every little town along the way.
5: It's actually a Greek bowl today, by the way.
0: Oh, your sandwich?
5: Yeah.
0: Oh.
5: Delicious. Okay.
0: By the way, somebody requested you sing us the Hoagie Fest jingle when we come back. We're going to do that in the next hour.
5: I remember that. Yeah,
1: I'm eating Hoagie Fest right now. I got the hoagie and the chips and the fountain soda for $6.
0: Okay, if there wasn't enough to look forward to on the
1: you can say
0: Judy
1: whatever you
0: EJ
1: want
0: show.
1: You can say the pre-show. This is the pregame show for the Dennis and Judy show.
0: All right, we got Kyle with the Hoagie Fest jingle coming up next
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16: It's 83 degrees at 12 o'clock. I'm Jen Ursulo. The suspect charged in last year's fatal hit-and-run accident that killed two Cranford teenage girls will now be charged as an adult. Vincent Badaloro of Garwood, formally charged with two counts of murder for allegedly purposely plowing into the best friends who were on e-bikes last September. Family members of 17-year-olds Maria Neotis and Isabella Salas have been pushing for Badaloro, who was 17 at the time, to be tried as an adult. Attorneys for the victims say Badaloro made prank calls to one of the girls parked outside her house in the months leading up to the deadly crash. AAA expects almost 2 million New Jersey residents to travel more than 50 miles over the 9-day 4th of July travel period. Spokeswoman Tracy Noble says while 82% of Jersey travelers plan to drive, slightly down from a year ago, the biggest surprise is that cruising is seeing the biggest jump among Jersey travelers. That's up 6.3% this year.
19: Because we have a lot of cruise options right here in our backyard, whether it's the ports in New York, New Jersey, now Philadelphia. We have a lot of options when it comes to cruising, and you don't have to worry about that airline piece.
16: Cruising has become popular over the last few years, and Noble does not see that trend decreasing because the cost is up front, meals are included, there's entertainment, and multiple destinations. The death toll continues to climb after last week's devastating earthquakes in Venezuela. The magnitude 7.2 and 7.5 quakes are being blamed for more than 1,400 deaths, and officials fear that number will only grow. The number of missing stands in the 10 tens of thousands. The woman charged in the death of the owner of a popular restaurant in Bayville a year and a half ago has reached a plea deal that could send her to state prison for 5 years. Last year, a grand jury indicted 51-year-old Janelle McEnall of Seaside Park on charges that included vehicular homicide and leaving the scene of an accident. Under the agreement, McEnall pleaded guilty to reckless vehicular homicide in the death of 75-year-old Bob Popovics, who owned the Shady Rest restaurant. Yearbooks from the Eastbrook Middle School in Paramus were recalled Friday after students had already received them. The principal says someone managed to sneak in a photo of an infant Adolf Hitler in the yearbook section featuring baby pictures of students. Paramus police say the incident remains under investigation. The complete New Jersey 101.5 forecast is coming up now. Here's New Jersey 101.5 fast traffic.
4: On Route 18 southbound, watch for delays into the turnpike. A crash reported, at least one lane closed. Garden State Parkway southbound express a local lane slow by exit 117 because of earlier construction work and a crash. 35 better southbound by 36, an accident cleared. Some slowdowns on 78 eastbound into the turnpike, and then you're good over the Newark Bay Bridge. 109 a little bit slow to Jersey City, and 25 minutes at the George Washington Bridge upper and lower levels. I'm Bob Williams. Next report in 15 minutes on New Jersey 101.5.
6: New Jersey 101.5 instant weather and extreme heat watch in effect starting Wednesday afternoon. Today, though, partly sunny, quite warm and humid. Highs in the mid and upper 80s. There'll be an afternoon shower in spots in the northwest hills. Tonight, clear to partly cloudy. Lows down into the mid 60s. Then for our Tuesday, hot and humid, partly sunny. A thunderstorm in spots for the afternoon. Highs in the upper 80s to low 90s. Wednesday, the real heat kicks in. Hazy, hot, and humid. Highs in the mid and upper 90s, but feeling closer to 105. Then by Thursday, hazy, hot, and humid again. The high near 105. I'm meteorologist Jason Caterina.
16: 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Right now, Seaside Heights, 78 degrees. It's 82 in Medford. Bridgewater, 84. Next update hits at 12:30. 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
1: A report says Stevie Nicks may perform at the rumored Taylor Swift and Travis Kelce wedding at Madison Square Garden. 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
0: Parks Casino, New Jersey Chime Time is 12:09. Hey kids, Judy Franco here. EJ over there. Cowboysini, whatever happened there.
1: Judy, I have a question.
0: What?
1: Should we remind the folks about the big announcement that they may have missed? Maybe they're just getting in their car, heading to Wawa to get their Hoagie Fest. Maybe they missed the announcement because they can't listen to the station at work because their boss doesn't listen. Let them listen to anything.
0: I need to hear it.
1: You want to say it or should I say it?
0: You say it.
1: 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Starting on July 13th, Bill stays at 6 a.m., Dennis and Judy at 10 a.m., Lou and Michelle at 12, Dominski and Moore 3 to 6, 6 o'clock Jersey Thing with Eric Scott, 7 p.m., Steve Trevelise as usual, and I'll be on the radio playing Jersey's favorite hits, or what do we got, Jersey's greatest hits, 7 to midnight on Friday and 3 to 7 Saturday and Sunday. So,
0: I'm sorry, this is happening on which station?
1: This one here, New Jersey 101.5.
0: Unbelievable.
1: Yeah. And we saw Dennis on Friday, and it was great, and I can't wait to hear him with you again starting on the 13th. He brought us subs from a place down in Ventnor, and he rode his bike from Ventnor to where we were in Atlantic City, and we had a great time.
0: Well, I have to say, it's a great place. I love it down there. Please ask, I'm going to ask both of you guys, if you came up with something to talk about right now, because we had like all these different ideas.
1: Well, the wedding thing, it's what I told the folks during the commercials, during the news. I said we're going to, because there's a rumor that Taylor and Travis may get married at Madison Square Garden. Stevie Nicks may perform at it. So that would be a destination people that people would probably come in for. And it's Madison Square Garden, so they'd probably come from all over the world. So they choose to be there. But then there's other destination weddings that we really don't have a choice about. If it's a brother, a sister, maybe a close cousin, and they decide to go to the Dominican Republic to get married, and they want all their friends to come, and you've got to pay for your airfare, you've got to pay for your hotel, let alone how much it costs just to attend a wedding, you know, because you have to give them a nice gift. And anyway, I think destination weddings are selfish.
0: I agree with you. And it's so many times I've seen people getting married. Not only do they drag their friends' asses all down, out there, but like the old people in their lives, sometimes the more feeble people in their lives, like, can't make it. And they're like, okay, well, oh, well, grandma can't come. And I'm just like, that's not the most important thing. A pretty picture is not the most important
1: thing.
0: Maybe
1: that's their filter, right? I mean, they don't want the older people there. They just want to have a bunch of young people hanging out, having a good time. Yeah.
0: I really do think so. So 1-800-283-101.5 is our phone number. The question is, are destination weddings, unless, and there's one caveat here, if you pay for everyone, like we know people who are so wealthy, they just like paid for everybody to go to their wedding. And, you know, the airfare, the hotel, the whole thing. Then that's another thing. And there are people who do that. But if you want to get married on the beach in Cabo, take your husband, take your wife, bring your parents and two friends that can afford it and let them go. But to drag, to invite people, I will never say yes to a destination wedding that I have to pay for.
1: Nah, I wouldn't do that either.
0: It's ridiculous. Anyway, I don't know how this became a thing. On top of it,
1: yeah,
0: you got like a bridal party who's like already paid for like the bachelorette party and the dresses and whatever other nonsense they need for you. The whole idea of the wedding is it's you and your significant other celebrating. This is your problem. It ain't my problem. 1-800-283-101.5. So aren't destination weddings selfish? And how much do you have to spend for your friends to get married? 1-800-283-101.5. And are we throwing in just like over the top crazy weddings?
1: Yeah, we can include that as well. Like maybe you went to one and you at a fire hall and you had meatball sandwiches and that was it. But then maybe you had one at this exclusive hotel and the meals were probably $100 meals plus maybe 100 per person. And then the decorations, the gowns, you know, just the extravagance. Have you ever gone to an extravagant wedding or a destination wedding?
0: All right, 1-800-283-101.5. And do you agree that destination weddings are stupid? Linda is in Punxsutawney, PA. Hi, Linda.
2: Hi, my husband's a minister, and we've done some crazy weddings. But one of the craziest ones he ever did was a huge Cinderella wedding. The bride was all into how big the wedding was and how fairy tale the wedding was. And there was like 10 attendants on each side, and they all had to be staged and brought in at a different time. They had like the trumpeters who announced everything. They had a little boy who had like a pillow with a glass slipper that brought the rings. And he was all dressed like a little page. Like everybody was in the fairy tale costumes. They had like this big elaborate carriage that brought her up to the thing, the whole nine yards. It was a horrendous wedding. Took like four people to stage. When people went up, they lasted less than a year.
1: Yeah.
2: They were divorced in less than a year.
1: What a waste of money, right? Weddings in general are kind of a waste of money, aren't they? Wouldn't you rather spend it don't even have a wedding. You know, get hooked up by Justice of the Peace and take an awesome vacation.
2: I think a wedding's important, but I think you should do it so that it's meaningful for your family and for the two of you.
1: Yeah.
2: Not so that it's some big show.
0: Exactly. Linda, thanks for calling New Jersey 101.5. I agree that our weddings are important, but you do the best you can with what you have. And if it's, as EJ said, if it's a meatball sandwich in the fire hall, God bless you. And by the way, when I look back, like I made both of my daughters' big weddings, and it was not a struggle, but it wasn't easy, you know, to get the money together to do that. That's what my kids wanted, and that's what we did for them. And we have a lot of obligations and friends and relatives, so they had to be big. But looking back at what we spent, and now we're trying to help our kids buy a house, another couple of my children. And I go, the down payment was right there, like twice. You know what I mean? And it really is very silly. So now when you talk about a destination wedding, if you can afford it, great. But now you're actually making other people pay for it. It's so selfish. I know that this is the trend. I know it's a thing. But as EJ would say before, then just have a couple people. Have a small wedding.
1: Yeah.
0: If you want to bring people. Now, Matt in Toms River, and I'm trying to figure this out. He says, I'm out of breath. This is the second time I'm reading his app chat posts. So he must write like cryptic things that I can't figure out. What does he mean I'm out of breath listening? Oh, I know. Because Linda, she sometimes can be a little long-winded.
1: Well, she's well-spoken.
0: She's a lot spoken. We don't mean anything bad.
1: No.
0: But she has a lot to contribute. So
5: I think destination weddings are selfish, but also if you're going, I mean, you could just make it into a vacation, which then could be cool. You go to the wedding first and then you spend 4 days there or something.
0: If you can.
5: If you can, exactly. Right. I don't think anybody should do the destination. I would never do it because it is crazy to expect people to pay all this money to go watch you get married in some tropical spot. It is.
1: You can make the best of it, I guess. But I mean, it's like they're dictating what your vacation's going
5: to
1: be.
5: But also, you don't have to go, right? So if that person, if you're doing a destination wedding, I think you should expect that 50% of your people that you invite to that wedding aren't going to go, or maybe more.
1: But if you're close enough to that person, you kind of have to go, right?
5: I mean, no, I think destination-wise, if you got to spend a couple of $1,000s just to go to this wedding, they got to live in reality and realize, hey, not everybody's going to be able to do that to see you get married.
1: But if you're super close, if it's a brother, a best friend, or like that,
5: family,
1: I mean, you kind of have to go. And in that case, it's still kind of selfish, you know?
0: Yeah.
1: Maybe you're doing well. Maybe you can afford to do this, but the people around you, there's probably a couple of them that aren't doing as well as you are.
0: And exactly.
1: It really puts them in a really bad spot.
0: Yeah. And I would just say, like, at least if you're going to do this, tell whoever you think may be in a bad spot, hey, listen, I know it might be really tough, so I will totally understand if you can't be there. But there are brides who are like mad at you if you can't spend $5,000 to come down for their wedding. It's insane.
1: Bridezillas.
0: 1-800-283-101.5 is our phone number. If you think about it, aren't destination weddings silly and selfish? And have you been to one? And do you agree? What do you have to spend for your friends to get married? 1218, here's New Jersey Fast Traffic.
4: Parkway southbound, watch for delays at Hazlitt from an earlier accident and construction work. Jersey Turnpike southbound, car lane slow by exit 10 and exit 9. That's construction. 18 looks slow into the turnpike from an earlier accident. You got 25 minutes at the George Washington Bridge, upper and lower levels. And Bill checking in on 78 eastbound into the turnpike. You got a broken down cement truck that's on the Newark side of the Newark Bay Bridge. 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I'm Bob Williams. Next report in 15 minutes on the All-American Subaru of Oldbridge Traffic Desk on New Jersey 101.5.
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6: New Jersey 101.5 instant weather and extreme heat watch in effect starting Wednesday afternoon. But today, partly sunny, warm and humid. Highs in the mid and upper 80s. An afternoon shower in spots for the Northwest Hills. Clear to partly cloudy tonight. Lows into the mid 60s. Hot and humid Tuesday. A thunderstorm in spots for the afternoon. Highs in the upper 80s to low 90s. Wednesday, hazy, hot and humid. Highs in the mid and upper 90s, but feeling closer to 105. I'm meteorologist Jason Caterina.
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24: 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It's a great song. Little Prince on a Monday afternoon, New Jersey 101.5, Judy and EJ show, 1-800-283-1015. Talking about over-the-top weddings and... kind of focused here on destination weddings. We think they're somewhat on the selfish side. You know, you might not be able to afford to go, but yet you feel a sense of obligation to your loved one getting married that's asking you to go. So you take all your savings and you go. And then you don't really get to take the vacation that you really wanted to take. Therefore, destination weddings, selfish. 1-800-283-101.5.
0: Kyle, Sorry, guys.
24: Have you ever gone to a destination wedding?
25: No.
24: No? Would you go?
25: Nah.
24: Even if it was like your brother?
25: Oh, of course I would
24: do that. See, yeah. then...
25: Well, if it's my brother, I'm going to be in the wedding. Well, I was already in his wedding.
24: But you still have to pay to go and do it, and maybe you wanted to go back to Poland and change light bulbs.
25: Now, there's an idea. A destination wedding in... What if he did a destination wedding in Poland?
24: Oh, he'd be okay with that.
25: I'd be okay with
0: that. My friend did a destination wedding in Italy and flew 200 people there.
24: Yeah, but he paid for it.
0: He paid for it.
25: Hey, he's Mr. Moneybags.
24: Yeah.
25: If my brother did a destination wedding, I would go. If my closest friends did it, I would go. If it was somebody who I wasn't super close with, didn't care about going to the wedding to begin with, no. Yeah. But again, you could make a trip out of it. Is it selfish of the person? Yes. Could you also make the most of the situation? Yes.
24: Do you have cousins?
0: You could.
25: I do have cousins.
24: Would you go to a cousin's destination wedding?
25: No.
24: No.
25: No.
0: But not everybody can even take the extra days to make it a vacation, too. I mean, there's a lot of variables. You're assuming a lot about a friend, even if it's like a best friend. Dom is in what could be Wrightstown, but it also could be Heightstown. I'm guessing it's...
24: I'm going to say Wrightstown.
25: Wrightstown, for sure.
26: Yeah, it is.
0: Okay, thank you.
26: Yeah.
7: So yeah, my fiance and I are about to get married, and you know, there's no venues really that start under like $10,000 to $15,000 now. We looked into destination weddings, and like Hawaii has all-in packages for cheaper, and the flights aren't that expensive. So we kind of, I think it depends on where you're flying to. We also considered West Virginia.
1: Oh,
0: but that's, I mean, West Virginia. If you're gonna have a destination wedding, EJ's a big fan of it because it's almost heaven. But at least it's
1: How did
0: cheap.
1: You know I was thinking that?
0: Because I know you, and I was thinking it too.
1: I was going through the lyrics in my head.
0: And the truth of the matter
1: Mountain
0: is...
1: Mountain Mama.
0: At least when you go to West Virginia, because Mark and I went to West Virginia for my son, my daughter-in-law's graduation. And the hotels, I was like, this beautiful hotel is like $80 a night because it's like such a cheap town. So if you're going to drag people to a destination, at least drag them to a cheap place, you know? Also, you can drive to West Virginia. Close. Yeah.
7: Right.
0: Exactly.
7: So,
0: I mean, it's...
7: But yeah,
0: it's
7: thanks for...
0: Thank you for being on, Dom. No, I was going to say, it's still a lot to ask of a friend, but at least you're not killing your friends. So, Dom, thank you so much.
1: We had a destination wedding. So we got married in... Aston, Pennsylvania, and all my relatives are all in South Jersey, you know, Pleasantville, Absecon, Egg Harbor Township,
0: right.
1: Mays Landing.
0: Yes.
1: My dad rented a party bus, and they all took a bus from, you know, from Mays Landing into Delaware County, Pennsylvania. That's kind of a destination wedding, isn't it?
0: That is a destination wedding. Absolutely. Well, think about how many people I invite from New York when I make weddings for my kids. They got to get in the car and come themselves. I should have provided a bus. I don't know why.
1: Apparently, and they all showed up wasted.
0: Oh my God! Yes,
1: that's the problem with those party buses.
0: All right, let's go to Dennis. Is in Tom's River, and his advice, which should be heeded by all who listen, is what, Dennis?
11: Basically, you have a destination that you want to get married at. Badly, you go, you put the invite out, you say, "Listen, I'm having a wedding. I don't want no gifts from anyone. If you come and want to take a vacation when we have our wedding, feel welcome. If you don't worry about it."
1: Mm-hmm.
0: And right.
11: I don't pay for your vacation, but you can be there for our wedding. Otherwise, we're going to have a party when we come back after the honeymoon, and we're going to have it at some park or somewhere, or somebody's house, a big house, and then you can come then if you'd like. That's the end of it. The way things up between these places where you got to go today in the United States to pay for weddings, they're crazy. It's unbelievable, the amount of money. And young children these days, young kids, I don't know.
0: It's true. It's true. My thing is, buy the wedding that you can afford. That's all. It's like anything else in life. Have the wedding you can afford, or let your parents pay for it and let them pay what they can afford.
11: Whoa. Let's not get crazy on that. The parents. Can I go off one topic?
0: Please.
1: Yeah, go.
11: Okay. Judy and Dennis, years ago, you used to annoy the heck out of me. You're not Dennis, I know, so don't worry about it. But you used to know, always a button in, you wouldn't let people talk, blah, blah, blah, and you'd laugh. But I've grown to really like you over the years, okay?
0: Aww.
11: And you have with you Eric Potts and this young man. Very good. Are you getting rid of this guy? I don't know why.
0: I'm getting rid of him really quickly.
11: That's
0: no.
11: Terrible.
0: He's moving. First of all, that's very nice of you to say. I do grow on people. I'm like a virus.
1: A fungus.
0: Like a fungus, thank you.
11: Yeah. Hey, one more thing.
0: Yes.
11: Your afternoon crew, I can't stand them. And your morning crew. That guy, he's got such an ego.
0: All right. Yeah. Unfortunately, Dennis, you're going to have to call management with those concerns. Because
25: it's also Eric
0: not...
25: Johnson, not Eric Potts, by the way.
1: Yes.
25: He mentioned you as Eric Potts.
1: That's why I'm EJ.
25: Yeah.
1: You know, yeah. But anyway, maybe he was complaining to management because that's going to be my new role when I leave the show.
0: All right. New Jersey 101.5. It's 12:31. Oh, my gosh.
1: Uh-oh.
0: We got to take a break for the news. Here
1: We're
0: it
1: tardy.
0: Is.
1: Go.
13: It's 12:30. I'm Jen Ursula with your New Jersey 101.5 newsflash. Gunfire as a graduation party turned to chaos in South Jersey. Deerfield police in Cumberland County say an argument between two suspects led to a crash and one of the vehicles hitting a child. Shots were also fired, hitting a child in the leg as the vehicle fled the scene. The Deerfield mayor asked for calm, clarity, and peace, and to ignore internet rumors about what happened. The woman charged in the death of the owner of a popular restaurant in Bayville a year and a half ago has reached a plea deal that could send her to state prison for 5 years. Last year, a grand jury indicted a 51-year-old Janelle Mackinac of Seaside Park on charges that included vehicular homicide and leaving the scene of an accident. Under the agreement, Mackinac pleaded guilty to reckless vehicular homicide and the death of 75-year-old Bob Popovics, who owned the Shady Rest restaurant. He was also a renowned fisherman. A measure with bipartisan support calls for certain New Jersey group homes for disabled residents to install safety features, including cameras, with the unanimous consent of residents and guardians. It's dubbed Billy Craze Law for the 33-year-old autistic man whose mother is determined to keep her son's memory alive.
10: He would make people laugh. He was a jokester. He just constantly, he loved to bowl. He loved to go bowling. He loved to dance.
13: In 2017, Billy was found dead on the floor of a Summers Point group home where he lived. Martha Cray says having cameras in common areas will prevent other families from living the mysterious nightmare she has endured. That is your New Jersey 101.5 News Flash. Here's Fast Traffic.
4: Careful on Route 78 East in toward the New Jersey Turnpike. It's a broken down cement truck. Right lane is closed on the Newark side of the Newark Bay Bridge. Once past that delay, you're good all the way over to Jersey City, past the statue onto the Holland Tunnel. 25 minutes for the George Washington Bridge, upper and lower. That's construction work. Lincoln Tunnel, not so bad. And heavy traffic on Route 109 southbound by North Avenue. Right lane is closed for electrical repairs. Route 22 eastbound at Bridgewater. 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Next report in 15 minutes on New Jersey 101.5.
6: New Jersey 101.5 instant weather and extreme heat watch in effect starting Wednesday afternoon. But today, partly sunny, warm and humid. Highs in the mid and upper 80s, an afternoon shower in spots for the Northwest Hills. Clear to partly cloudy tonight, lows into the mid 60s. Hot and humid Tuesday, a thunderstorm in spots for the afternoon. Highs in the upper 80s to low 90s. Wednesday, hazy, hot and humid. Highs in the mid and upper 90s, but feeling closer to 105. I'm meteorologist Jason Caterina.
13: Right now, Point Pleasant Beach, 81 degrees. It's 85 in Millburn, Elizabeth, 85. Next update at 1 o'clock. 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
6: Welcome back. It is the Judy and EJ show. 1-800-283-1015 is the phone number if you want to hop aboard. Talking about destination weddings right now and whether or not you think those are selfish or are they something that you should go to. If it's someone in your family, are you more likely to head to the destination wedding? Or if it's your friend, is it easier to say, no thanks?
7: I think it'd be easier to say no to a cousin or a relative than it would be to a friend. I think it would be harder to say no to a friend.
6: Especially in my case, like my cousins are all way older than me. Now, granted, they're all married anyway, so it doesn't matter. But they're all older than I am.
7: It may close. It might depend on the destination, right? If it's a good destination, maybe you come around. But what if it's like West Virginia?
6: You know, I just realized, I didn't even think of this. My brother kind of had a destination wedding because he got married in California. That's where he lives.
8: But did he expect people?
6: No.
8: You know what I mean?
6: Like a bunch of my family didn't end up going. A bunch. My cousins, a lot of my cousins didn't end up
8: going. But he wasn't like mad about it. He was like, look, I'm doing this wedding. Whoever can come, great. Yeah. If you can't come, I totally understand. But that's not what a lot of people do.
6: Yeah.
8: It's usually like he lived there.
6: Yes.
8: That's different. But it's usually like brides or... We're going to Jamaica. And then if the maid of honor is like, well, I make $8 an hour. I can't do it. And she's like, well, then consider yourself the maid of dishonor.
7: Oh, man.
8: I was doing my Coolidge. What's her name?
7: Jennifer Coolidge.
8: Consider yourself.
7: That's pretty good.
8: The maid of dishonor. All right, let's go to Jackie in Jackson. Went to a destination wedding in Tuscany. Did you have to pay for it, Jackie?
9: Yes, I did. But I have to say, it was my sister and it was her daughter. But I have to say, my brother didn't go and she was not happy about it. And my brother could well afford it. But he felt that, you know, he didn't want to go. He didn't want to spend the money. And he just didn't want to go because he didn't want to spend the money. And, you know, it was his right. But let me tell you, it caused a rift. She was not happy about it.
8: And that's the thing is like brides, and maybe I was one of these also. Brides think they're the only people in the entire world who ever got married. And it's so disgusting. And I'm trying to think I didn't really do this because like, I didn't really care. I was like an old maid and I was so happy somebody was marrying me. I was so desperate.
7: Oh, jeez.
8: That I was just like, somebody marry me and mom, make me a wedding and whatever you could pay, fine. As a matter of fact, I look at my wedding album, I'm like, this is the most hideous flower arrangement in the entire world. But I think my parents did what they could afford at the time, you know? I didn't care. I didn't notice. Jackie, thank you so much.
7: Do you have a video of your wedding?
8: Of course.
7: I don't. I mean, we got married in 88, and I just didn't think to get a video. We got a photographer, plenty of photos. Didn't get it. I think I'm happy not having a video of my wedding.
8: I think that was like the first like few years they really started doing wedding video.

0: Woodyography.
1: Yeah.
0: Woodyography is what I was calling it. Yeah.
1: Because I've seen myself at other weddings and, you know, you have a good time. You know, you take a cab or in the day. I tend to drink too much at weddings and act silly and foolish and dance terribly. And I don't want to see that. So I'm glad I don't have a video of my wedding.
0: Yeah, it's pretty embarrassing when I see how I was. I mean, I was such a freaking cheese ball at my wedding. It was disgusting. It really is. I don't like watching it.
1: You don't want to watch it. No.
0: We were so cheesy and stupid.
1: Yeah.
0: And, you know, when you're like, it's just all the obnoxious things about couples in love.
1: Yeah.
0: You know?
1: The majority of the video I do have, I don't think we got a video. My mom gave us a video camera like in the early 90s. And I just, when you had your first kid, you're like so into that first kid. I would take videos of my kid just laying down. I have all this video of Steve when he's like this little baby and a toddler. I have a little bit of Lindsay. You know how it is with that first kid? And then the second kid, well, where's the pictures in the video of me?
0: Well, you know what I do? Once we got to the fourth kid, we never even had a video camera.
1: Yeah.
0: So I just lie to JoJo, and every picture of Raymond as an infant, I just say that to
1: you. It's JoJo. That's great.
0: Like, JoJo, look how cute you were. And he's like, that looks so, I can't believe how much I look like Raymond as a baby. Like, yeah, whatever. We noticed the same thing. 1-800-283-101.5 is our phone number. The other thing about having, you know, the first kid as opposed to the second kid and those thereafter is, you know, Mary had outfits. Oh, my God. I'd go to the store, spend $100 on a baby outfit. Like, stupidity, you know? And then, of course, Raymond was my first boy. So it's like, wow, you know, you got to buy him cute little suits and ties. But, like, not as much as her. But even as a baby, he dressed like a little freaking dapper freaking Dan. He looked like a moron. Third kid, it was all hand-me-downs. Yeah. And by JoJo, I'm not
1: even kidding. So Roslyn had Mary's hand-me-downs.
0: And by JoJo, I didn't even care if it was for a girl or a boy.
1: Yeah.
0: Like when he was a baby, if I had like a pink onesie, I'd slap it on him. I don't care. 1-800-2- That might explain a lot about JoJo, by the way.
1: I'm glad you said that.
0: 1-800-283-101.5 is our phone number. So destination weddings are all the rage, and they're all for like some bride with stars in her eyes to have a picture behind her of, well, to have a picture with like palm trees behind her and blue water. And it's like, in 10 years from now, you're going to be saying the same thing EJ and I are saying, which is like, I don't even want to look at these pictures. We look so stupid. But yeah, and I look at my wedding album sometimes, and even that is a little, the photos are a little weird, but the wedding video is like cheese fat.
1: I'm so glad we didn't have, do you ever look pictures of yourself when you were young? Let's say 20 something, and then maybe you look pictures of yourself when you're like 40 something and say, and think, man, I didn't really look that good when I was 20, but you look better when you're 40. You know what I mean?
0: No, I was the opposite, and
1: really?
0: I cry every day.
1: Like, I had this big, thick black hair, you know what I mean? And
0: I was hot when I was 22.
1: Okay,
0: 32, and I didn't start getting unhot really until I was 42, and then I hit the wall.
1: Well, I don't know, I still think that wall's miles away from you.
0: Oh, I love you, thank you. No, I'm one of those people that cries when I look at pictures of the past because I'm like so depressed.
1: Oh, it's not melancholy. It's just, oh my God, what happened to me?
0: What happened to me? It's a nightmare. 1-800. Here, I want to show you this picture that I keep in my desk in my office.
1: Yeah.
0: This is me and Mary. This is my first baby.
1: Oh, that's a great shot.
0: And she was like two.
1: And
0: she was,
1: and look how hip you look.
0: And I was like,
1: you look like a rock and roll star.
0: Yeah. And now I'm like, what? Sad. What do you call that? Muted trombone.
1: Wah, wah.
0: Look at,
1: is that Mary?
0: Yeah.
1: I don't recall the curly hair. No.
0: Oh, you didn't know her since she's married.
1: Oh, no. She
0: covers her hair. Oh, her hair is like an afro.
1: Was it like that years ago? Did she ever straighten it?
0: She was born with an afro.
1: Oh.
0: Broke every comb in my house.
1: Oh.
0: Whenever, what's his name calls from, what's his name?
1: Oh, I see. When I see the straight hair, she's wearing,
0: I don't even want to say his name because I don't want to make him feel bad.
1: Right.
0: He's always like, how much African are you?
1: Yeah.
0: I want to show you my daughter's hair and see whose hair is curlier, my kids or yours. She has like black hair.
1: Yeah.
0: So her happiest thing was once she got married, started covering her hair because you know it's straight.
1: So I've only seen her since she's been married, I guess, because I always remember her with straight hair.
0: No, you don't remember when she was a little girl.
1: No.
0: It was a nightmare.
1: Ugh.
0: Remember when kids used to get lice in school?
1: Yes.
0: Thank God she never got that, because there would have been, I would have had to shave her head. You can't get a comb through that.
1: It was a hostile environment for the lice.
0: Oh my God. But you don't remember, I had it also. My hair was a freaking
1: nightmare. I know about your curly hair. Yes.
0: And my dad, oh my God, we were all. Anyway, we got to take a break. I don't know how this came up. 1-800-283-101.5. Why are you having a destination wedding? Why are you torturing everybody in your family and your friends? 1248, here's New Jersey Fast Traffic.
2: Careful on the New Jersey Turnpike, eastbound Newark Bay Extension. Broken down cement truck, right lane is blocked on the Newark side of the Newark Bay Bridge. Garden State Parkway southbound construction, express and local lanes down by exit 120 and 117. Slow in both roadways. You got a good ride going on Route 280 eastbound into Newark, 287 southbound. Slow by Skyline Drive and exit 47, left lane construction. Davidson Mill Road, that's closed at South Brunswick. From Route 130 to Riva Avenue, that's construction work until 5 this afternoon. Commodore Barry Bridge a little bit slow leaving New Jersey with construction. Likewise, very heavy traffic Ben Franklin Bridge westbound leaving New Jersey with right lane construction. 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Next report in 15 minutes from the All-American Subaru of Olbridge Traffic Desk on New Jersey 101.5.
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4: New Jersey 101.5 instant weather and extreme heat watch in effect starting Wednesday afternoon, but today partly sunny, warm and humid, highs in the mid and upper 80s, an afternoon shower in spots for the Northwest Hills. Clear to partly cloudy tonight, lows into the mid 60s, hot and humid Tuesday, a thunderstorm in spots for the afternoon, highs in the upper 80s to low 90s. Wednesday, hazy, hot and humid, highs in the mid and upper 90s, but feeling closer to 105. I'm meteorologist Jason Caterina.
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0: And why would you do that to your friends and your family and just assume that people could afford it? It's like so mean.
1: Yep. Okay. You said it best though early in the hour. You said it's like a filter. It filter out the people that, you know, maybe they don't want the old relatives there. You don't want grandma and grandpa.
0: I think it was
1: there.
0: You that said that.
1: They don't want their Uncle Pete and Aunt Sally there.
0: And that's the thing too.
1: Just want the hip, young looking, cool people.
0: So if you want just hip, young people there, just invite a couple of friends as like witnesses or whatever. Like each of you invite your two best friends, your maid of honor and another chick, and then your best man and another guy. Get the pastor there and whatever stupid Caribbean island that you're going to, and take your pictures and then come home. Like, why are you dragging us there? So destination weddings have become out of control. And by the way, all destination weddings used to include all payment. A destination wedding was originally for wealthy people who wanted to bring everybody with them. Then it started to be, well, you guys cover your airfare and we'll pay for the hotel rooms. Then it just started to be, hey, we're you know, meet us all in Bali and it's on you. Well, how can you do that to people? And then people feel obligated to pay for that.
1: I bet you there's a lot of destination funerals now. All these Jerseyans that moved into the Carolinas and Florida, and they go down there and die, and you got to go down there.
0: You think so?
1: Yeah, I bet you. I bet you the people, you know, you have close friends or a relative, they die, you got to go to the funeral.
0: Okay, maybe. You might be right about that. I'm not going to argue with you. But even that, like, I know people who, like, will not go if they can't afford it.
1: Sometimes they put it on the on the computer and put it on the Zoom.
0: Oh, yeah. But EJ, don't forget, some people of these young people that have to go to these destination weddings, they've already spent like $3,000 or $4,000 going to Vegas for the bachelor party.
1: Oh, yeah, those two. Some people are not even having honeymoons anymore because they'd rather have an out of the control bachelor or bachelorette party in Nashville or Vegas.
0: I told my son when he had to go to California for one of his friend's bachelor parties, I was like, don't go. And he goes, yeah, Ma, it doesn't work that way. You have to go. I paid for it.
1: Yeah.
0: He was like, Ma, can you help me? I can't afford to do this. I'm like, why do I have to pay for your freaking... I was so mad. Joe in Bordentown, tell us your story. Looks like a little bit of a complicated story.
14: I was listening to your thing here and made me remember a relative who was supposed to go to his best friend's daughter's wedding in Florida, destination, whatever it was, and couldn't make it because his flight got canceled and they weren't able to get another flight until like the next day. So he never made it to the wedding. So he had to pay for all this stuff, all his room rental and everything was, you know, all taken care of. Like, he had to pay for his room and everything, and the flight got canceled and he never went.
0: Oh man, you're kidding me.
14: No.
0: That's a great idea.
14: I laughed at him. You know, it's just, I was like, and this is going back probably at least 20 years ago.
0: You're giving me such a good idea, though, Joe, and I think other people listening as well. Tell the people you're going, make all the plans, book the hotel, all these things. At the last minute, be like, you're not going to believe this. They canceled my flight. Then you don't have to go. You look like a good guy. You look like you had good intentions.
14: Yeah.
0: You're off the hook.
1: Yeah.
0: I love it, Joe. Thank you so much for calling.
1: There's always a creative, believable thing to say when you want to get out of something.
0: Oh, yeah, for sure. 100%.
1: And there's always a way to justify anything you do.
0: But there's one thing, you know, it's so funny. I watch a lot of those shows. Kyle, Mark and I have been obsessed with those interrogation shows. You know, you turned me on to one of them on YouTube. Now I follow, there are about 50 different channels on YouTube that I watch that just show interrogations and like the psychology of it. And I have learned so much about lying from these things. Like, just shut up. If you're lying, let me teach you guys what I learned from the worst criminals.
1: Uh-oh.
0: If you're lying, don't talk too much. Just say the lie. Don't try to give a million details because that is such a tell. And now I think I could be one of those investigators because I just learned the second the criminal walks in, I think I'm starting to learn who's guilty and who's not the minute they start talking.
3: Plus, if the lie goes on for too long, then you have so many other things you need to remember.
0: Right.
3: I couldn't go to the wedding because my flight was canceled and the hotel did this and this and this. And then he got to remember all that.
0: Got to remember which hotel and what time you got there.
3: Yeah.
0: And as they say on those things, you know, the truth, a lie is so hard to remember and changes all the time. But a truth is always one story, you know?
3: Yep.
0: All right, we got to take a quick break. We're going to check with the news because that's what we do here on New Jersey 101.5. Judy and EJ coming back after this.
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16: It's 85 degrees at 1 o'clock. I'm Jen Ursulo. Governor Mikey Sherrill is announcing an update to her budget report card. It comes ahead of the legislature's final vote on her nearly $61 billion spending plan. The report card compares what Sherrill proposed back in March and what legislative committees voted on last night. The governor says she created the report card so New Jerseyans would have one-stop shopping to see exactly how their tax dollars will be spent. Sherrill says it's focused on making the Garden State more affordable and it's the most fiscally responsible budget in years. An Atlantic City police officer accused of sexually assaulting an intoxicated handcuffed woman in his patrol car, pleading guilty in the case. 25-year-old Officer Joshua Munyon of Egg Harbor Township admitted last week to the September 2024 incident as part of the deal. He pleaded guilty to a reduced charge of official misconduct over the more serious sex assault charges. He will be sentenced in August. Owning a home in New Jersey isn't cheap, and now State Senator Vince Palestina says many residents are seeing their homeowners association fees double.
17: In a time when we are dealing with an affordability crisis in New Jersey, people are now burdened with the additional impact.
16: Palestina says the HOA fee spikes are driven by a capital reserve funding requirement for homeowners associations. A newly introduced bill looks to bring down HOA fees by changing the funding requirement without impacting safety. Police are looking for a masked man in a suit who held up a bank in Booton over the weekend. Authorities say it happened at a Chase Bank just before 2 p.m. Saturday when the man, believed to be in his 50s, wearing a ski mask and a black suit, tie, sunglasses, and gloves, demanded money while holding a gun. He fled with about $12,000 in cash into a gray or silver Honda Odyssey. No injuries were reported. The Mets have added a new member to its roster, Howie, an 11-week-old yellow Labrador service dog in training named Howie after legendary sportscaster Howie Rose, who is retiring at the end of the season. Howie will be raised and trained for service by the club's Amazing Mets Foundation and America's Vet Dogs. And when he's old enough, Howie will team up with a U.S. vet or a first responder with disabilities. Howie's first outing to meet fans will be at the July 8th Mets and Royals game. The complete New Jersey 101.5 forecast is coming up. Now here's New Jersey 101.5 Fast Traffic.
18: Seen a pretty big jam on 78 eastbound. It's bumper to bumper from the turnpike into the Newark Bay Bridge. A disabled truck has the right lane blocked. That's about a 30-minute delay to get through that. Also heavy in Elizabeth, routes 1 and 9 southbound. The express lane's heavy approaching North Avenue with the right lane blocked for electrical repairs. Through Union 22 eastbound there, seeing some stop-and-go volume, Chestnut Street and Vauxhall Road with construction off to the shoulder. Careful of construction on the Parkway southbound, exit 120 to exit 118. The right lane blocked for about another hour. And the turnpike southbound, car lanes are a little bit heavy, exit 10 to exit 9, with construction in the left lane. Through Trenton 29 southbound, tap of the brakes, Warren Street to Cass Street, with construction in the left lane. And in Pensauken 130 southbound, the off-ramp to the Betsy Ross Bridge, that ramp is blocked for construction. Leaving New Jersey into PA, both the Commodore Barry and the Walt Whitman Bridge, 5-minute delay there because of construction. GWB, 25 minutes for the upper level, 10 to 15 minutes for the lower level. Lincoln Tunnel is about 5 to 10 minutes. Holland Tunnel looks good from either approach. Next report in 15 minutes. I'm Brendan Joseph on New Jersey 101.5.
4: New Jersey 101.5 instant weather and extreme heat watch in effect starting Wednesday afternoon. Today, though, partly sunny, quite warm and humid, highs in the mid and upper 80s. There'll be an afternoon shower in spots in the northwest hills. Tonight, clear to partly cloudy, lows down into the mid 60s. Then for our Tuesday, hot and humid, partly sunny, a thunderstorm in spots for the afternoon, highs in the upper 80s to low 90s. Wednesday, the real heat kicks in, hazy, hot and humid, highs in the mid and upper 90s, but feeling closer to 105. Then by Thursday, hazy, hot and humid again, the high near 105. I'm meteorologist Jason Caterina.
16: 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Right now, Long Branch, 81 degrees. It's 85 in Phillipsburg. North Brunswick, 87. Next update hits at 1:30. 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
1: We got a heat wave on the way. I've said on the commercials the past couple of weeks, now's the time to get your air conditioning checked out. Hopefully you got it checked out last week or the week before, because this week, record-breaking heat. High temperatures around 105 degrees. That heat index probably going to be in the 110s. It's going to be intense. Hot and humid right on a July 4th weekend. So let's talk about what you do to keep cool, among other things about the weather and keeping cool this summer. 1-800-283-101.5.
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0: Nice. 110. And we are, Judy and EJ, let me tell you something. We are the best in the business. Plus, we've got Kyle.
1: Hello.
0: Or as they'd like to say on the announcements, with Kyle.
1: Yep.
0: By the way, you guys, I don't know if you noticed, it's a tad humid out there.
1: It's humid, and it's only going to get humider.
0: You've noticed that, huh?
1: It's going to get humider as the week goes on.
0: Well, I tell you what. This is a perfect day. We talked about this like a month ago when it was like our first hot day.
1: Yeah.
0: This is a perfect day to ask people like, what do you do to keep cool? Especially, and I'm talking about whether you spend your day indoors or outdoors. Like, there are some people who will just today or for the next few days, however long the heat wave will last, make sure they stay in the air conditioning. Then there are some people who go, I go to the beach because it's breezy. I'll jump in the ocean, but of course I can't do that on a work day. So I just stay inside.
1: Yeah.
0: There are other people, they will actually turn on the sprinklers.
1: Oh.
0: You know? Adults who turn on the sprinklers.
1: Some even now, open the fire hydrants.
0: Open the fire hydrants. Or, wait, what did you guys used to call it? I think there was a South Jersey term for it, Dennis used to say.
1: We always called it a fire hydrant on our street.
0: You're kidding.
1: Then some call it a fire plug.
0: They used to call it a plug.
1: I never called it that.
0: And in Brooklyn, they call it a pump.
1: Oh.
0: Like, I got a ticket. I parked at the pump. I'm like, what the hell is a pump? Anyway.
1: You're not supposed to park at the pump.
0: You don't park at the pump.
1: No.
0: But anyway, my daughter lived in a house where she had no driveway. In Brooklyn, and the only spot in front of her house was a pump. So you should say just park. She used to say just park,
1: park
0: at the pump
1: in front of it.
0: And I go, where did I raise you that you're parking at the pump? She goes, Ma, this is New York.
1: Yeah,
0: there's no such thing.
1: And,
0: as
1: but
0: being
1: if there's a
0: polite.
1: Fire, they're going to break the windows and run the hose through the car.
0: You know what? You take that chance. And also, you know how many $200 tickets they got?
1: Oh, too many.
0: But sometimes you have little babies. Yeah. You have three little babies. It's nighttime. It's winter. You come home. There's no parking. You're parking at the pump.
1: Right.
0: All right. But anyway, so how do you stay cool in weather like this? 1-800-283-101.5 is our phone number. And I'm talking about if you are one of these people who gets really, really like, oh my God, I got to be cool. Then you're not leaving your house. I'm talking about the people who don't have a pool in the backyard or don't have a sprinkler system. Then what do you do? I know in the olden days, I've heard from people who lived in the city whose parents used to let them open the basement windows. They would put the hose in and fill the basement up with water.
1: Yeah, I heard about that from you for the first time.
0: Because they were really, really desperate.
1: Yeah, I would have to say, we didn't have air conditioning until, I don't know, maybe late 60s, early 70s. My parents still had a fan, and the fan would like draw a breeze through the house, you know, like a draft, and that's how we kept cool. And I don't know how we got by without the air conditioning. I mean, they didn't put it in probably until the early 70s. And what a difference in the world that made. We felt like we were wealthy then when we finally got air conditioning.
0: I tell you what, that is probably, if you have to say, like, what do you love about modern technology? That might be the most important cooling in general, you know, for refrigerator, air conditioning.
1: Right.
0: Important invention of the last 500 years.
1: Do you remember those really hot days we had in April? It was like around 90 in April, and then it got really cold and freezing again. That's why we lost a lot of crops here in New Jersey.
0: Right.
1: We didn't turn the air conditioner on, and we figured it was April, and it was just so hot. You know, up on the second floor of the house, it always gets hotter if you don't have. And I could not sleep that night, and I was just so miserable and so hot. And I'm thinking, well, you know, there was a time when people didn't have air conditioning, and maybe we've gotten wussified, and you know we can't deal with the heat.
0: Yeah, I mean, it's so true though, because you know, okay, granted, we lived near the ocean in the summer in Bradley Beach, but my grandma didn't. We lived with my grandma; she didn't have air conditioning. She did have one window unit in my uncle's room, and because we lived with like all aunts and uncles live in this house. And we all used to like, please, can I sleep in your room? Please, please, please. But mostly we would just take it. And here's another way we would keep cool, and people still do, take a shower, get into bed wet. 1-800-283-101.5. Somebody on our app chat is saying someone would fill up a dumpster. We forgot about the people.
1: Dumpster diving in Philadelphia.
0: A dumpster, fill up a dumpster
1: pool
0: with water.
1: Yeah.
0: You know, and it's speaking of spoiled today, EJ, you can really go to Walmart and buy any kind of a pool, whether it's one of those plastic little baby pools that you fill with a hose. Or they even have those ones that are like above ground and have a filter, like they look legit.
1: Yeah.
0: So there's no way you can't come up with a way to keep cool.
1: Well, there are people that have gone to the supermarket and just hung out like in the frozen food section just to keep cool. People have done that in the past.
0: Yeah.
1: Just to get relief.
0: 100%. 1-800-283-101.5 is our phone number. Somebody made fun of me the other day because like, Judy, you have taken that expression 100% and really run with it because that's all I said.
1: You were saying it 20 years ago.
0: I know. And you know what I get mad about? That Craig Carton says it. And I think he thinks he like made it up and he took it from me.
1: Do you know the red 100 emoji?
0: Yes.
1: When that first came out, I thought of you immediately.
0: No, you promise?
1: Every time I type that 100 emoji, I think of you.
0: It's me. My father
1: said it. That's your emoji.
0: I'm sorry. It's my emoji. Nobody else can use it. Well, patent pending.
1: 100%.
0: You could pay me a little... I don't know, commission. 1-800-283-101.5, royalty. How do people get cool in this day and age? Do you buy a little baby pool, adults sitting in baby pools? Hey, nothing to be ashamed of. I've done it in my life. Put the sprinklers on, let it spray on you. I know people who even have fans in their backyard.
1: Yeah. Oh, I've been... My buddy that has the tiki bar in his backyard, he would have, he'd get a tent and put the tent in his backyard, and then he would put one of the, it was a fan, but it was an air conditioner. It was an outdoor air conditioner fan that I guess they have for outdoor events this time of year.
0: I know, but can I just tell you something? I've seen these.
1: Yes.
0: And at the end of the day, you walk into one of those, you look around and go, okay, why don't we just go inside?
1: Right. Well, again, if it's an outdoor event and you're there for an event.
0: I know, but build a tiki bar in your den.
1: Right.
0: Because you really want to be inside.
1: They call it an outdoor air conditioner, which seems like I have relatives that live in Phoenix and Scottsdale, and this time of year, they look at it as wintertime. As vital as the heat is here as it was like over this winter, especially with the icebergs we had this year, this is the total opposite of that. But people would, they don't go outside this time of year in certain parts of the country. Florida, they
0: don't.
1: Summer is like winter to them.
0: It's funny because we spent a week in Florida in the summertime once 4 or 5 years ago. I forget why we did this, Mark, and maybe 10 years ago. And I remember thinking, this is the worst idea in the world. I was thinking, big deal. We'll be on the beach. We'll be by the pool. Who cares? But it is not for the faint of heart.
1: You know, we went on a tubing trip on the Delaware a few years ago over at Point Pleasant, Pennsylvania. And it was a hot day. And I thought, this is the perfect day to be tubing. You're sitting in the water in an inner tube. But
0: yeah,
1: it was not a good idea because, I mean, your tushy's in the water and you're floating on this tube. But it was so hot. And because we're like, there's no shade. And
0: there's no shade.
1: And you have to stop to get in. And it almost feels like you're tubing for recreation. But you're actually jumping in the water because you want to survive the trip.
0: Yeah.
1: So hot.
0: It's so true. You just reminded me that, like, in Texas or wherever, they have to drop you that big old ice truck in the summer. You can't go in your... If you have a pool,
1: yeah,
0: you need to have ice put in it.
1: Oh, because the water gets too hot.
0: Yeah.
1: Oh.
0: So people only use their pools. Either they only use pools when it's like temperate, or in the summer they have to hire a freaking ice truck.
1: Cool
0: and
1: it
0: it's
1: off.
0: Expensive.
1: Yeah.
0: 1-800-283-101.5 is our number. So how do you stay cool in weather like this, especially if you work outside? What are those guys? You know, I had a roof put on last week. Thank God it wasn't this week. I don't know what they would do. 119, here's New Jersey Fast Track.
6: 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The eastbound side of 78 still jamming into the Newark Bay Bridge, but the disabled truck that was there has been cleared. All lanes are open once again. 280 westbound starting to see some heavy volume around exit 15 with a crash taking out the right lane. And through Elizabeth, routes 1 and 9 southbound, the express lanes heavy approaching North Avenue. Right lane blocked there by electrical repairs. Dealing with construction in Union on 22 eastbound Chestnut Street to the Parkway. That's construction is off to the shoulder. We have a jam on 287 northbound, about a 10-minute delay, exit 14 to exit 17. We're checking for a crash or a crew in that stretch. Turnpike southbound, the car lane's a bit heavy, exit 10 to exit 9. That's with construction in the left lane. And be careful in Pennsauken, 130 southbound, the off-ramp to the Betsy Ross Bridge. That ramp is closed for construction. Leaving New Jersey, Commodore Barry, Walt Whitman Bridge into PA, about a 5-minute delay on both because of construction. GWB, we're looking at about a 15 to 20-minute delay for the upper level, also 15 to 20 for the lower level. Lincoln Tunnel's about a 10-minute delay. Holland Tunnel, that's clear from either approach. 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Next report in 15 minutes from the All-American Subaru of Old Bridge Traffic Desk. I'm Brendan Joseph on New Jersey 101.5.
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8: New Jersey 101.5 instant weather and extreme heat watch in effect starting Wednesday afternoon. But today, partly sunny, warm and humid. Highs in the mid and upper 80s. An afternoon shower in spots for the Northwest Hills. Clear to partly cloudy tonight. Lows into the mid 60s. Hot and humid Tuesday. A thunderstorm in spots for the afternoon. Highs in the upper 80s to low 90s. Wednesday, hazy, hot and humid. Highs in the mid and upper 90s, but feeling closer to 105. I'm meteorologist Jason Caterina.
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1: Oh, you're playing the Bad Breath song. I just died in your arms tonight. It must have been something you ate.
0: I don't know. Guys, I need
7: my favorite
0: I need
7: joke.
0: More clarity.

0: he died from the bad breath.
1: Guys are so stupid.
0: You ever deal with that? I mean,
2: yeah, bad breath's bad.
0: Well, I mean, if you're in a romantic moment.
2: Oh, yeah.
0: And there's off-putting bad breath.
2: It's not good.
1: Guys, listen.
2: The turnoff, some would say.
0: Oh, my, yeah.
1: That's what's so good about being in a long-term relationship, too. Because let's say you're, like, with your boyfriend or girlfriend or husband or wife or whatever, and, like, they ate something that was... I could be like, hey, dude, can you go brush your teeth? You know what I mean?
0: You could just be really honest.
1: Yeah. Like, if you're with somebody new,
0: yeah,
1: you're probably like, oh, God, I guess I can never call this person again.
0: Right.
1: Right?
0: Yeah.
1: Okay. We're talking about how you keep cool.
0: Oh, wait. I just died in your arms tonight. It must have been something you ate.
1: I don't know what to tell you.
0: I'm sure people can relate. I died in your arms tonight.
1: Okay, but what does that have to do with keeping cool? You ate. So confused.
0: See, I can do anything I want now because I'm being kicked off the show, so I don't care anymore.
1: EJ, you're not being kicked off the show. No, but you were kicked off the show.
0: But I still have another week here. I get to be on with you till the 9th.
1: Well, that remains to be seen, actually.
0: I keep making up stupid songs.
2: I like this one.
0: Yeah, I'm glad. Can I reset the topic? We really should reset the topic every time we come out of a break.
1: You do the break,
0: you reset the topic, you keep the listeners engaged. 1-800-283-101.5.
2: Just get there before the next
0: shouldn't be doing bad jokes that are diversions from the topic.
2: Get there before the
0: An
2: next
0: chorus. An extreme heat watch is in effect as heat index values are going to go to 100 to 105 through right into July 4th weekend. Hotter than July. So when Jersey turns into an oven, what's your go-to way to beat the heat? 1-800-283-101.5.
2: Oh,
1: somebody in our
0: I just died in your arms tonight.
1: Ladies and gentlemen,
0: must have been something you ate.
1: Bad ratings for June 29th will be attributed to Eric Dotson and Kyle Forsini.
0: I'm done. Something you ate.
1: So, guys.
0: Yeah.
1: Somebody here on our app chat wrote something very interesting that I want to share with you.
0: All right. Please share.
1: Okay. This person said, I used to cover myself in

0: olive oil.
1: Oh.
0: Works what? Really well. Can you explain what? That?
1: That sounds like a kinky thing.
0: Mac Daddy in Cream Ridge, if you could call well. In or maybe add what?
1: Yeah, I'm not saying anything else because I'll get in trouble. You'll get mad at me.
0: Is it about the name?
1: Mac Daddy, Cream okay. Ridge, olive oil. It's all very weird.
0: Oh, my God. It's we fired him. Kyle, we fired him 2 weeks too late.
2: I don't know what's happening, but I kind of like it. I'm a supporter of just go off the rails. That's funny. Sure, there are times where things need to be more serious, but, I mean, we got 2 weeks left of this bad boy. Just do whatever the heck we want.
0: Let's just destroy it.
2: Yeah, we might as well. It's not coming back.
1: Well, that's your ultimate plan. You've been trying to destroy it from
0: that's
1: within
0: right.
1: for many years.
2: Well, you but got, now I'm going down with
1: listen,
2: the ship.
1: No, you got me out of the way, and now, you know, the old man's coming back. And
0: you know who else we got out of the way?
1: Oh, who?
0: The lead singer of Matchbox 20.
1: That's a very good. Did you hear about that?
0: I did.
1: Rob Thomas, leader of Matchbox 20, fired.
2: No. That was Philly's manager, Rob Thompson.
1: Oh.
0: Oh, shoot. Why? They didn't like that song you did with Santana?
2: Not enough, apparently.
0: Damn, I love that song. Shoot.
1: Shall we go to Mario?
0: Let's do that. Mario in New Brunswick. I feel better now, guys, by the way.
1: Well, we don't have much time, though. Mario's got
2: to
1: be quick.
2: Yeah, it's all
3: right. Hey, it's me, Mario.
0: It's all right.
3: Talking to the beauty, Judy. How you doing, guys?
2: Good, Mario.
0: Great.
4: Hello?
3: EJ, how do you think you can follow Dennis, bro?
1: I never thought I could follow Dennis. I mean,
3: I'm just saying, it's like trying to follow a great, like, Rocky Bay.
1: It's
3: they
1: like,
3: go in, they unalive the room. I'm just saying.
1: It's like
3: hard.
1: David Lee Roth following Howard Stern. Like, didn't work out.
3: Exactly. But, dude, I'm telling you, I like you, bro. You're the kind of guy I want to go to the bar with because we're not going to get into a fight. We're going to pick a bunch of pretty girls like Jen, like Judy, and we're going to have a good time. You know what I'm saying?
1: Anyway, looking forward to it.
3: When I was a kid, we used to put on the fire hydrant and run around the fire hydrant in the streets. They don't do that no more. I'm old now, you know, but like, I don't see it no more. But, like, that's what it was back in the cities in York, Irvington. So that's all I wanted to say. Thank you, guys.
1: Aww. Good to hear from you, Mario. Thanks for the support.
0: Sounds so cute, doesn't he?
1: You want to have a beer with me?
0: Let's take a quick break, guys. We'll do that. We'll come back. We'll regroup. And it's all going to be good on the Judy and EJ Show after this.
5: It's 1:30. I'm Rick Rickman with your New Jersey 101.5 News Flash. Officials with the Bass Pro Shops say the store they're building in Sayreville will be their biggest single-level store in the United States. The store is now scheduled to open this fall. It's going to be located in the long-awaited Riverton Waterfront development. Pack your patience. AAA expects nearly 2 million New Jersey residents to travel 50 miles or more from home over the Independence Day holiday period, which runs now through July 5th. It's a slight increase from 2025, but what really surprises AAA Club Alliance spokeswoman Tracy Noble is that
6: we're actually seeing a slight decrease year over year in the amount of people that are going to be driving to their destination. It's going to be 1.6 million New Jersey residents taking to the roads. It's actually down 0.4% year over year.
5: Noble says it's the first time since 2019 that's happened, thanks in part to higher gas prices. And the site of the former Gillian's Wonderland Pier in Ocean City has been cleared for future redevelopment. The Ocean City Council has designated the boardwalk site as an area in need of rehabilitation. One developer wants to build a luxury hotel, but no plans are finalized. And that's your New Jersey 101.5 News Flash. Here's Fast Traffic.
7: We've got a new crash on 22. 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It's in Hillside. It's 22 eastbound. You're jamming up Bloy Street into Empire Street. Right lane is blocked by the crash. Left lanes are getting by. 287 northbound. That's stop and go. Exit 14 to exit 17. Construction's popped up there, taking out the left lane. And be careful of construction on the Parkway southbound from exit 120 to exit 118. The right lane is blocked. Turnpike southbound. Truck lanes heavy from exit 11 to exit 10 with a crash taking out a lane. Then the car lane southbound a bit heavy, exit 10 to exit 9 with construction in the left lane. And be careful in Pennsauken and 130 southbound. The off-ramp to westbound Route 90, that's the Betsy Ross Bridge, that ramp is closed for construction for a while longer. Leaving New Jersey, both the Commodore Barry and Walt Whitman bridges seeing about 5-minute delays through construction. For the GWB, we're looking at about a 20 to 25-minute delay upper level, 20 minutes for the lower level as well. Lincoln Tunnel is about 5 to 10 minutes. Holland Tunnel, 5 minute delay coming in from either approach. When traffic slows you down, pain can make the ride feel even longer. With just one pill, Aleve provides up to 12 hours of pain relief so you can put pain in the rear view. Use as directed. Next report in 15 minutes. I'm Brendan Joseph on New Jersey 101.5.
4: New Jersey 101.5 instant weather and extreme heat watch in effect starting Wednesday afternoon. But today, partly sunny, warm and humid. Highs in the mid and upper 80s. An afternoon shower in spots for the Northwest Hills. Clear to partly cloudy tonight. Lows into the mid 60s. Hot and humid Tuesday. A thunderstorm in spots for the afternoon. Highs in the upper 80s to low 90s. Wednesday, hazy, hot and humid. Highs in the mid and upper 90s, but feeling closer to 105. I'm meteorologist Jason Caterina.
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8: The go-to summertime weather forecast, hazy, hot, and humid. That's what it's going to be this week. And so when New Jersey turns into an oven, what's your go-to way to beat the heat? Maybe the old-school ice cream parlor or stand or Mr. Softy, the neighborhood pool. Hiding out in the basement. It's always a little cooler in the basement. 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What's your go-to to keep cool? It's going to be a hot week this week. Record-breaking temperatures. 1-800-283-101.5.
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0: be here, but you guys have the best time.
1: You won't be here?
0: Have the greatest time.
1: You won't be here on the 4th of July?
0: No.
1: No, you're going away?
0: I'm going to spend the weekend with my daughter.
1: Nice.
0: But you guys have the best time. I'll give you the key.
1: All right. We can hang out at your house in your pool. We could stay there for the weekend.
0: 100%.
1: Will anybody else be there?
0: Jojo.
1: Okay.
0: You guys will have the best time.
1: Will you be a gracious host?
0: No. If by gracious host you mean, hi, my parents aren't home, then yes, he's very great.
1: All right.
0: No, he would actually be probably, no, you. I don't see him.
1: Would he be like our bartender and bring us cold drinks?
0: Yes, he would absolutely.
1: Okay.
0: Any drink you want.
1: With a swizzle stick?
0: He doesn't even know what a drink is.
1: Okay.
0: All right. So we're talking about how people keep cool this time of year. And, you know, I got this weird app chat. You guys are going to have to help me decipher.
1: That's Kyle's department.
0: Okay. So I mentioned before that in Texas, it gets so hot that people can't go in their pools in the summer because it's like boiling.
1: Yeah.
0: So they either don't go in or they have like ice trucks come and dump ice in the pool.
1: It's going to have to be a lot of ice.
0: But I guess there are also cooling units, which I didn't know about. But anyway, so he says, Judy, did you have, well, they're not ice cubes, EJ. It's like a big block of, they're these like huge blocks of ice as big as like the trailer.
1: Oh, how?
0: Yeah.
1: I didn't know that.
0: Not only that, somebody once called us and said they did that for a living. Somebody called into the show once when Dennis was on the air with me.
1: Yes.
0: And said, he goes, you don't even understand. He goes, I started doing it from here. Like he would just go to the Texas for the summer and do it. He goes, and then I moved to Texas because he said it was such a lucrative business.
1: Huh.
0: Because it's very, very expensive to put a cooling unit apparently, but
1: yes,
0: the ice would last or the cool water right. would last like a few days. So it was like, and it's the cheapest thing, ice.
1: So a modern day Iceman, because before refrigeration, there used to be a dude that would go to houses delivering ice.
0: Is that crazy?
1: That is crazy.
0: So anyway, somebody writes, Judy, did you have cooling units for pools that would keep the rules 70 to 60 all year round? Does this person just have something wrong with them? That's pretty ghetto. Throwing a in the pool. What is it, a giant rescue? I'm sorry, I love you, but I've never heard of it.
2: Now, who sent this?
0: Steven in Palm Coast.
1: Hmm.
0: I don't know what he's trying to say.
2: Now, also, he may not know English.
0: Maybe that's what it is. Okay. Marie in Lodi says, I grew up in the projects of Manhattan, lived on the 8th floor, no AC. I put ice in a bowl with cold water, dipped a washcloth in, and laid on the floor in front of the fan. It worked and I could sleep.
1: Hmm. Yeah, I guess you could do that. You could put like something, a wet towel in the refrigerator or maybe put it in the freezer before the point of freezing, drape it over a fan, right? And then it just blows cool air out?
0: Yeah. Yeah. I didn't even think of that. Kim says she retired from teaching in 2018 after 38 years and never had air conditioning. We were used to it and really appreciated going home to AC. Now, I have a question for you. Do all schools in New Jersey have no AC?
1: I mean,
2: No.
1: I was in school a long time ago. We did not have air conditioning.
2: My middle school had air conditioning. My high school did not.
0: Interesting.
2: Now, the high school that I went to has been renovated and has had a whole parts of the building added and a bunch of different things have gone into that. So I would assume
1: Yeah.
2: They probably have it now.
1: I would think all schools have air conditioning now.
2: They did not as of 7 years ago, whenever I graduated, 8, 9 years ago.
0: Because how are you going to do it? Like a school, like my high school, Asbury Park High School, the building was 100 years old when I went there.
2: Yeah, yeah. Same with the one that went to.
1: Well, they can retrofit things. I mean, can't they?
2: I
1: know where I went to school, they had radiators or radiators or something. How do you say it? Radiator. But obviously there's no ducting with that. It's not forced air or anything, but sometimes they'll put their ducts in, you know, they'll retrofit it and they'll put it below the ceiling or you know, alongside the wall.
0: Right.
1: So I'm sure they've done that with older schools.
0: Yeah, but you know, it kind of doesn't make sense because how long do you need AC when you're in school?
1: Maybe a few weeks in May and June.

0: And the very beginning of the year, September, sometimes it's still hot, but it's true. The beginning of the year, or the majority of the time you're in school, it's cold. You know, you're going during the winter, spring, fall.
1: And that's a lot of taxpayers' money to make kids who are already freaking prince and princesses comfortable for like 3 weeks.
0: EJ, you mentioned this earlier about not having AC. Like, did it wussify us to now, you know, have it? And now when you don't have it, you feel lost without it.
2: Well, yeah, our tolerance level has changed.
0: Is it just, I guess, what you don't know doesn't hurt you? Yeah. Growing up, you didn't have it, so you didn't think anything of it. Right. Allie's grandparents, when we were there, they have an apartment they've lived in 50 years. They don't have AC. Her mom,
1: again,
0: you know, they grew up without it.
1: I once again refer back to my grandfather, who used to carry a rag full of schnott in his pocket, did all men of the age.
3: Yeah.
1: And now we have tissues.
3: Right.
1: Yeah, we throw them away.
3: Yeah.
1: Now, did you know when you were walking around with schnots in your pocket that it was disgusting? No, because there was no other choice.
0: When was the tissue invented?
1: So it had to be in the 40s because my grandfather was in the handkerchief business, as were a lot of men in the at the time.
0: Hmm.
1: And they manufactured and then imported handkerchiefs from overseas. And my grandfather was very wealthy. And then one day, like a lot of other things, invention came in and broke his business. The same way the internet broke a lot of businesses. The same way AI will break a lot of businesses. And then people want to make all kinds of laws to stop progress from happening.
3: Right.
1: So guess what happened? My grandpa tried to hang on to his handkerchief business. There were still gentlemen occasionally who wanted handkerchiefs. But for the most part, Kleenex killed my grandpa. Oh, well. He went and pivoted. You know what I mean?
3: It's the natural order of things.
1: Exactly. But today people go, well, I need to sue somebody because Kleenex is very mean. And they're a company. And they ruined me. This is exactly what we have today. People don't understand. S happens and then you die. 1-800-283. Eventually, my grandpa did die, interestingly.
0: By Kleenex.
1: What?
0: By Kleenex. You said it killed your grandpa.
1: Death by Kleenex.
0: Yes.
1: 100%. 1-800-283. And the funny thing is what my father always tells me when it first came out, when Kleenex first came out, my grandpa, just like any old person, was like, who's going to want to blow in this flimsy thing? It's going to fall apart. You can never offer one to a lady because you're not like carrying them around with you. It's in this big box.
3: Yeah.
1: Like, and it's going to make a mess all over the place. Like this is not going to catch on.
2: I've thought about that in some movies you see when women start crying in old movies, men take their handkerchief out and give it to the lady. I think, oh my God, I hope he hasn't used that handkerchief. It's like, it's not bad enough. I'm crying. Now I'm crying with whatever you left behind.
1: Or they wipe the sweat off their brow with it and then stick it back.
2: My dad continued to use a hanky probably well into the 80s.
0: A hanky?
1: Is that what they used to call them? Hankies.
2: Yeah. Hanky, yeah. Oh. You never heard that word before?
0: First off, handkerchief is a very ugly word. Hanky makes it worse.
1: I remember when I got married.
2: You never heard that term before?
0: No,
2: that's great. I love that.
0: Yeah.
1: My mother-in-law gave me, we have a custom where the mother-in-law comes and brings the bride all these like beautiful gifts and they display them and everything. And you usually get a handbag or two, you know? So I open up the handbag and in each one of them are hankies. And they're all like lace and beautiful. And the first thing I thought is like, she has no idea. Because my mother-in-law was very old. My husband was 100 when I married him, right? And he was the baby. So first thing I think is like, first of all, I don't need these. Thank you. But secondly, even if I needed it, this lace, gorgeous thing, all embroidered and everything, somebody's going to put their schnots in there.
2: And then there's the fancy show-off hanky, the pocket square.
1: Yeah, what is that about?
2: I mean, you know what it's there for. I mean, it's there just for looks, but the initial idea of it being there is it's to blow your nose.
1: Exactly.
2: So why is that a fashion statement, the pocket square?
1: You know,
2: pocket square
1: so
2: is stupid.
1: I never thought of that. Like, the thing that I'm going to blow my nose with is now matching my outfit.
2: Yeah. Get rid of that. Those pocket squares, they're kind of pretentious. If you have a pocket square, you're a jerk.
1: I agree. 148, but we don't like to make sweeping generalizations. No,
2: we should do that. We get more calls.
1: 148. Okay, you're all idiots. How about that? 149. Here's New Jersey Fast Track.
4: 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It's 37 eastbound, bumper-to-bumper hospital drive into Main Street, Route 166. Crash taking out the left two lanes. Right lanes are squeezing by at the moment. Tapping the brakes on the parkway southbound, exit 120 to exit 118. That is heading through construction. And be careful on 287 northbound. That's pretty heavy. Exit 14 to exit 17 with construction taking out the left lane. Southbound on the turnpike, the truck lanes heavy from exit 11 to exit 10. A crash there now moved off to the shoulder. Car lane southbound, that's heavy, exit 10 to exit 9 with construction in the left lane. And in Pensauken, 130 southbound, the off-ramp to the Betsy Ross Bridge, that ramp remains closed for construction. Leaving New Jersey, still a five-minute delay into PA on the Commodore Barry Bridge, that is through construction. For the GWB, we're looking at 25 to 30-minute delay for the upper level. It's about 10 to 15 minutes for the lower level. Lincoln Tunnel, a 5 to 10-minute delay. Holland Tunnel, 5 minutes at most, coming in from either approach. While some insurance companies use gimmicks to get your attention, NJM would rather focus on putting their policy holders first. 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Next report in 15 minutes from the All-American Subaru of Old Bridge Traffic Desk. I'm Brendan Joseph on New Jersey 101.5.
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5: New Jersey 101.5, instant weather and extreme heat watch in effect starting Wednesday afternoon. But today, partly sunny, warm and humid. Highs in the mid and upper 80s, an afternoon shower in spots for the Northwest Hills. Clear to partly cloudy tonight, lows into the mid 60s. Hot and humid Tuesday, a thunderstorm in spots for the afternoon. Highs in the upper 80s to low 90s. Wednesday, hazy, hot and humid. Highs in the mid and upper 90s, but feeling closer to 105. I'm meteorologist Jason Caterina.
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11: Everyone talks about the wins. 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
9: Talking about all the hard-hitting topics that affect New Jersey, including Hankies. What the heck is that? 1-800-283-101.5.
10: Good song. Even before it was Ozempic.
9: I know. I mean, this song just sounds like summer to me because it's not necessarily about summer, but I know it came out the same summer Jaws was out, summer of 75. Whenever I hear it, I think of being in Margate, summer of 75. So it's always going to be a summer song.
10: So pretty. Big announcement day today, by the way.
9: Yeah, about
10: very,
9: the Hankies and what they are. And, well, there's more than the Hankie announcement.
10: The Hankie announcement. And then there's the whole Lou and Michelle.
9: Oh, yeah. They're starting on
10: Remember
9: July 13th.
10: That?
9: And they'll be on right after Dennis and Judy.
10: That's right. And then just a whole bunch of fun stuff happening here. So excited. We're just making a great radio station even better. 1-800-283-101.5 is our phone number. Arlene is in Mine Hill. She's got more to add to the show about Hankies.
9: We're going to focus
10: DJ.
9: The conversation on Hankies now.
10: I don't know how this happened.
11: So my mom passed away when I was 13 back in 1973. And every Sunday until the early 80s, I ironed my father and my oldest brother's handkerchiefs for the week. Every week.
9: Yeah.
11: I ironed
9: generally the first thing you learn how to iron back when people ironed.
11: I did the corner thing and folding and creasing. And now when you think about it with Kleenex, well, if you're out and you blow your nose, what do you do with it? You stick it in your pocket. So after a while, they accumulate, right? You don't realize they're in there, and you go to get a tissue, and they're dirty. I mean, I don't want to do my coat pockets every time I go in the house, so, you know, they're sitting there for a few days.
10: Right. We've had the hard time with the hankies because of this whole thing, too, Arlene. But there are still people, every once in a while, you'll meet some old guy who likes a handkerchief because he likes to, like, help a lady and offer it to her, you know?
11: Yeah. But my father always carried one, always, until the day he died. He always used his handkerchief.
10: Aw, that's sweet.
11: Really, like I said, with the Kleenex, what do you do with it when you're out and you blow your nose? You stick it in your pocket.
10: Yeah.
11: So
10: really
11: that's
10: gross.
11: Exactly. Very gross.
10: And not only that, but we said, as EJ mentioned this before, when you're offering it to a lady after you've blown your nose and stuck it in your pocket, now she's wiping her brow, dabbing her brow with the same thing you just blew your nose in. So
11: yeah, no, I wouldn't take something from somebody else. I'd much rather use my sleeve if I had to.
10: They used to do it back in the day. They used to do it all the time.
11: Not blow my nose in my sleeve, but wipe my nose if it was running a little bit. I wouldn't. I wouldn't take a tissue or somebody. No. Yeah, so well, that's my story. I've ironed handkerchiefs for years.
10: Thank you. Thank you so much.
9: And
10: I appreciate
9: you know, a Kleenex does make a quality pocket square. And that
10: You've
9: makes
10: never
9: a
10: done that, you liar.
9: Makes a strong passion, fashion statement. And if you've got a passion for fashion, make a tissue a pocket square.
10: Well, thank you so much for listening to our show. And thank you for that great advice. Everybody's going to go fold a
9: it's
10: tissue.
9: It's going to be the new trend.
10: Square now.
9: It's going to go viral.
10: And by the way, people
9: and
10: do.
9: And if you go viral, you'll be blowing your nose more.
10: People put dirty handkerchiefs and dirty Kleenex in their pockets, so you can't win. We are Judy and EJ with Kyle. Thanks for making our Monday more tolerable. We're going to see you tomorrow, and Dominski and Moore are coming up next. We'll see you soon.
9: Bye.
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3: It's 85 degrees at 2 o'clock. I'm Rick Rickman. New Jersey Governor Mikey Sherrill is announcing an update to her budget report card. It comes ahead of the legislature's final vote on her $60.7 billion spending plan. The report card compares what she proposed back in March and what legislative committees actually voted on last night. The governor says she created the report card so New Jerseyans would have one-stop shopping to see exactly how their tax dollars are spent. After years of stalling out at the State House, a New Jersey mother is determined to finally see Billy Cray's law passed and signed. Martha Cray says the measure, with bipartisan support, has been drafted since her 33-year-old disabled son's mysterious death in a Summers Point group home in 2017.
5: It was created to install cameras in common areas, and it's meant for the severely disabled.
3: The cameras would be installed only if unanimously agreed to by a facility's residents and their guardians. Martha Cray points out the devices would be great for staff training and for protecting against false accusations of abuse. And New Jersey News is brought to you by Shin Brothers Jewelers. 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Hundreds of millions of dollars will be up for grabs this week in both the Mega Millions and Powerball lotteries.
7: There was no grand prize winner in Friday's Mega Millions drawing, so that jackpot rolls over to at least $511 million ahead of the next drawing on Tuesday. Ahead of that is tonight's big Powerball drawing. That's worth at least $360 million. I'm Tammy Trujillo.
3: And the FAA is investigating a weekend incident in which a United Airlines passenger jet nearly hit a drone as it was landing at Newark Airport. The flight crew reported seeing the drone only about 100 feet below during final descent on Friday, but the plane landed safely. The complete New Jersey 101.5 forecast is coming up. Now New Jersey fast traffic.
12: We're still dealing with this issue in Toms River. It's on 37 eastbound. You're jammed up from Hospital Drive into 166. That's Main Street. Only one lane getting through a crash there. It's about a 10-minute delay. 287 northbound, pretty heavy with volume. Exit 14 to exit 17. That's through construction, taking out the left lane. And now in Perth Amboy, 184 eastbound. You're heavy approaching Florida Grove Road with a crash in the right lane. Turnpike southbound, as you head through the truck lanes, you're a little heavy. Exit 11 to exit 10 with a crash off to the shoulder. Car lane southbound, a bit heavy, exit 10 to exit 9 with construction in the left lane. And in Pensauken, 130 southbound, the off-ramp to the Betsy Ross Bridge, that ramp blocked for construction. You're going to be detoured around. Leaving New Jersey for the Commodore Barry Bridge into PA, a 5-minute delay as you head through construction. GWB looking at 25 to 30 minutes for the upper level, 15 to 20 minutes for the lower level. Lincoln Tunnel about a 5 to 10 minute delay. Holland Tunnel looking good coming in from either approach. Next report in 15 minutes. I'm Brendan Joseph on New Jersey 101.5.
13: New Jersey, 101.5 instant weather. A major heat wave on the way. It is a warm and humid afternoon with a mix of clouds and sunshine, but likely the coolest the temperatures will be here over the next several days. There'll be an afternoon shower in a few spots across the northwest hills with highs in the mid to upper 80s. And clear to partly cloudy tonight, back down into the mid 60s. And the heat and humidity begin to increase tomorrow with the start of our heat wave. Under clouds and sunshine, slight chance for an afternoon thunderstorm, highs in the upper 80s to lower 90s. And hazy sunshine, hot and steamy on Wednesday. Certainly dangerous heat in place, so seek time in the shade and stay hydrated with highs in the mid to upper 90s, but feels more like 105 in the afternoon. From the Edison Heating and Cooling Weather Desk, I'm meteorologist Kai Erickson.
3: 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Vince mentioned New Jersey 101.5 to get 10% off. In Seabright, it's 82 degrees. Morristown, 86. 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
5: Hey, you talking about Jersey? 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
2: Hey, no, Kylie, we should just let them say it. But now, hey, it's Dominski and Moore. I'm Jeff Dominski.
3: I'm Kylie Moore.
2: And I'm not even going to give the phone number yet, because we have some folks to talk to here. Now they couldn't be here in person because I believe you guys are what? You're touring the White House at the moment? You're somewhere. But we have Michelle Pollenza and Lou Russo standing by. Hi, Lou and Michelle.
4: Hi, guys.
2: Hey. How are you?
5: Hi, you guys.
3: Hello, my friend.
2: Hey.
3: Hello.
2: How have you two madcap ne'er-do-wells been?
4: Pretty great.
2: I don't think I've physically seen you guys. I want to say it might be back when they had that sponsor get together, that sponsor appreciation party.
5: I think that was the last time we actually saw each other. Yes,
3: so
5: you're
3: that's
5: right. But we go way back.
3: That's when you guys signed the restraining order. Shoot.
2: Yeah, they were trying to keep me from bothering them, but now it's too late.
3: Yeah, this is gonna be tricky.
2: If you have not heard, we know that the announcement was made earlier this morning, but the Lou and Michelle show, which has been for several years now it's been the morning show on The Point, it is migrating. It is moving to New Jersey 101.5.
3: Destiny. They're moving westward.
2: Right.
4: Yeah,
2: and so.
4: Right.
2: And so, Lou and Michelle, we just want to back up what was said about, 10-something this morning. We welcome you to New Jersey 101.5. I know that you guys have been on here before because you two have been gracious enough and on very last short-minute notice to do some fill-ins here. So it's not like people have not heard you together before on New Jersey 101.5. You have been. But it's going to be a weekday show, and it's going the new rundown. It's going to be Bill Spadia as usual. Dennis, we've heard he's coming back. Dennis and Judy from 10 until noon. Mm-hmm. You guys, the Lou and Michelle show from noon until 3. Kylie and I are now going to be starting. This is all starting July 13th. We are going to be 3 p.m. to 6 p.m. And we have a lot other things that they're going to be throwing at us, which we'll talk about in a minute. We have to start doing a podcast, among other things. So now we're 3 to 6. And then the Jersey Thang at 6 o'clock, as usual. Steve Trevelise at 7. This has been in the works for a while, huh? I know you can't really get into too much details about that, but how cool is this for you guys? Are you guys kind of having bittersweet because you've been loving The Point as well, which is our sister station?
4: So, Jeff, I've been
5: doing The Point
4: Morning Show. Yeah, I've been doing The Point Morning Show, believe it or not, for 24 years.
2: Yeah, I know, before you joined Michelle, right?
4: Right. And Michelle and I have been doing the most fun I've ever had the past 3 years doing the show with Michelle. A little bit bittersweet, sure, because of all those years, but I love this. I can't wait to do this. And there's no better person to do it with than Michelle. It's going to be great.
5: That's so sweet.
3: Okay, I'm so excited for both of you.
2: Now, Michelle, you say something nice about Lou. You know how this works.
5: I know, right? Now I feel like I'm put on the spot. I got to say something. What do I say?
2: Exactly.
5: It is a pleasure to be working with Lou. And seriously, everyone was just so welcoming when I came there 3 years ago. And getting to work with Lou was just amazing. So I'm so excited, though, to be back on New Jersey 101.5. And we're really excited for this next, little adventure, this opportunity. Yeah.
2: And this is all starting on, what is it, Monday, July the 13th?
4: Yep, that's right.
2: Yeah,
5: July 13th.
2: Now, for those New Jersey 101.5 listeners who are not as familiar with you guys, and after, you had already been on with Judy and EJ earlier with this big announcement being made, I thought we needed something more to have you back on. So I asked the Town Square Research Department to come up with like a deep dive, some trivia about you guys. And Michelle, it turns out they uncovered, in addition to radio, you were actually one of the background dancers at the Bada Bing on Sopranos. Is that true? Lou was one of the background dancers at the Bada Bing.
5: Get it right. That was Lou.
3: I was reading that Michelle was one of the customers.
4: I never made more money than when I was there.
3: Well, yeah, when the alternative is radio.
2: Right. So, I know that this is going to be a little bit of a culture shock, though, because, I mean, you guys, like, have to love the shore life. Not that you can't still be there. But, yeah, this is kind of a different kind of station, but it's going to be a lot of fun. And you guys are going to be having the same kind of fun that you've always had, right?
5: Yes. And it's going to be nice driving to work when it's actually light outside. We've been getting up at like 4 a.m.
3: That was the first thing I said to Michelle.
2: That is actually one thing I wanted to ask Lou. I mean, Michelle, you've kind of done a lot of different hours and things, but Lou, you've been doing a morning show, Lou, for over 20 years. I've done it only a handful of times. Most of my career, I've done afternoon drive. I just like it more, but yeah, would you say what every other morning guy in radio has said to me, that you never get used to it? Your body never gets used to it?
4: The first minute you're awake is like the first time you've ever done it. So you never get used to that first minute. But I did a little research myself. March 30th, I believe, 1994 was the last time I didn't wake up at, before 4 o'clock.
2: Ow. No kidding.
4: Except the weekend.
5: 1994, you said?
4: Jeez. 94. I was 7 years old.
3: Right. That
2: sucks. I call foul.
3: Can we get our town square researchers on that?
2: Yeah, really. Really. I don't know about this research team, but that one ought to be easy.
4: I did that toward the end of the segment. I figured you wouldn't have time to check me.
2: Yeah,
3: damn
2: really.
3: It, he's good.
2: Really. Did you, Lou, when you've done all these years of a morning show and getting up that ungodly early, did you do what I used to do and like split your sleep and like sleep in the afternoon a little bit? Or did you just do it?
4: Yeah.
2: Yeah,
4: I'm not much of a nap guy, Jeff, but it really messes me up. So a lot of times I'll take that 10-minute nap, and it gets me to at least bedtime. But for the first time as a grown-up, I won't have bedtime, which is amazing.
2: Yeah, right? You're not going to know what you...
5: Bedtime.
2: You'll be able to watch TV shows in real time instead of going instead of TiVoing.
3: Michelle, prepare yourself, because now we know that Lou's going to be partying a little too hard, thinking he doesn't have a bedtime.
5: Oh, I know. So just guess I'll be doing the research and the topics and all the prep and all that.
2: So
5: who knows
2: what
5: this guy's going to be doing now?
2: So in other words, the Lou and Michelle show launches at noon on July 13th, but Lou will finally be sober on September 5th of this year. So that's the first show he'll remember. All right, we got it now.
4: I'm going to be saying things like, hey, have you heard of Seinfeld? Wow, the show's great.
2: Right. He'll finally be caught up.
3: I just got into Friends.
2: Oh, that's awesome.
3: No, on a serious note, guys, we are so, so happy to have you. I've been a fan of both of yours for such a long time now, and I'm thrilled to share a lineup with you.
2: Yeah, just don't leave your crap all over the studio. Just don't leave your crap all over the studio, guys.
5: We're excited we get to see you guys every day. Yay. Right before casting in the studio.
2: And I'm just kidding. You can leave all your crap here. Everyone else does.
3: He speaks for himself. Oh, and also we have to say it, Michelle. Happy birthday.
5: Oh, thank
4: happy
5: you.
4: Birthday.
2: Wait a minute. How You're did I so not hear this? Sweet. It's her birthday today?
3: I don't know.
5: Thank you very much.
2: You know, this,
5: thank you.
2: This research department sucked. I'm never using them again. All right. Lou and Michelle show. Look for them noon to 3 starting Monday, July 13th. Thank you, guys.
3: Thank you both very much.
5: Thank you so much.
3: Talk to you soon.
2: All right. It is 2:19. Let's check the roads. Here's fast traffic.
6: We've got a delay on 287. 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The northbound side of 287 jamming up exit 14 to exit 17. That's about a 15-minute delay because of construction taking out the left lane. Through Perth Amboy, 184 eastbound, it's a bit heavy into Florida Grove Road. The crash there off to the shoulder. Also dealing with a crash on the shoulder on the turnpike southbound in the truck lanes between exits 11 and 10. In the car lane southbound, you have between exits 10 and 9. Also a bit heavy there with construction taking out the left lane. Into Manaloking, 35 northbound, we're seeing some heavy volume heading towards the Manaloking Bridge. Just a little pocket of volume there. In Pensauken, 130 southbound jamming, 130 southbound, the off-ramp to the Betsy Ross Bridge. That ramp is closed for construction for a while longer. Leaving New Jersey, Commodore Barry Bridge into PA, a 5-minute delay as you head through construction there. GWB still seeing about a 20 to 25-minute delay for the upper level, 15 to 20-minute delay for the lower level. Lincoln Tunnel, 5 to 10-minute delay. Holland Tunnel is clear coming in from either approach. 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Next report in 15 minutes from the All-American Subaru of Old Bridge Traffic Desk. I'm Brendan Joseph on New Jersey 101.5.
7: New Jersey, 101.5, instant weather. A mix of clouds and sunshine this afternoon. Warm and humid with a stray shower across the northwest hills. Highs in the mid to upper 80s. Clear to partly cloudy tonight. Lows in the mid 60s. The heat wave begins tomorrow. That'll spill over into Wednesday with hazy sunshine. Slight chance for an afternoon thunderstorm to cool you off. But the big story will be the heat with highs in the upper 80s to lower 90s into the upper 90s on Wednesday. Feels more like 105. From the Edison Heating and Cooling Weather Desk, I'm meteorologist Kai Erickson.
3: Beach Haven 76, Chatsworth 87, Edison, look at that, also 87. Fast traffic and instant weather every 15 minutes on New Jersey 101.5. 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
2: Thank you, Magic 8-Ball.
4: We definitely want your help on this one, though.
2: Yeah. Okay, first of all, I want to point something out, because I know that there have been many changes going on at the radio station. And for any Dominski and Moore listeners, I don't want anybody thinking that we're going anywhere. We are not. In fact, we just renewed for 3 years.
4: Yes, sirree.
2: Right. So, looks like you're stuck with us. But we are going to be doing 3 to 6 now. And that is starting again on July 13th. There's a lot of moving parts to this, but we're now, in addition to, we've always done this for years, we write articles for the website. That's 10 articles every week in addition to this show. Well, now there's also going to be a podcast that we're going to be doing. There are other things coming up involving social media that we're going to be more active in that we didn't do before. They're trying to have a tentacle in every pond here.
4: They're doing this thing where they bring us into 2026.
2: Yeah. Huh. Yeah, exactly.
4: What a concept.
2: Right. They're taking us out of the 1990s and actually modernizing. So, and that's all fine. It'll be fun to do. But I just want to, because I know people are only going to hear part of a thing and they're going to be thinking, well, what happened to that first hour where Dominski and Moore? Again, it's going to be Spadia in the morning, the Dennis and Judy show as Dennis returns. It's going to be a 2-hour show. That's going to be from 10 until noon. And today was the first, if this is news to you, don't feel bad. Today was the first day that this, I think, was officially announced.
4: Yes.
2: And Lou and Michelle, who have been doing a morning show together on a sister station, The Point, at the Shore, they are coming here, and they're going to be doing the Lou and Michelle show from noon until 3. It's going to be us from 3 until 6, and then Back to the Jersey Thing, which is a fairly new show as well, at 6 o'clock, and then Steve Trevelise at 7. So one of the several new things that we're going to be doing, and this is ground floor stuff. We know nothing other than we're going to have to come up with a weekly podcast, at least once a week.
4: Well, I do know one other thing.
2: What's that?
4: Well, at least as of when I was speaking to our boss, my one question was, can we curse?
2: Oh, well, I asked this as well. Did you get an answer to this? Because I have not yet.
4: Yes.
2: You got an answer.
4: Well, again, this was as of when I initially spoke to our boss. I don't know if that has changed.
2: Oh,
4: since.
2: Because the... Well, what you had told me initially was like, that's a great question. We'll have to figure that out.
4: No, he said, because I said, this might be a stupid question. And then he was like, no, that's not a stupid question. Yeah, I think so.
2: Oh, he thinks so. He thinks we could curse.
4: Yeah.
2: Oh, that's not an answer. See?
4: That was enough of an answer for me to find out where we can go wrong.
2: No, that's not an answer. And now I got to talk to Jared. He's a name that nobody knows. He's like a corporate guy. Yeah, I got it. I got to talk to Jared. That was a non-answer. I'm telling you. Any answer that starts with that's a great question means they're not sure of their own answer, first of all.
4: No, he was comforting me that it wasn't a stupid question.
2: Right. Right. Okay.
4: But I could tell the tone.
2: Yeah. Well, we'll have to see about that. But, I mean, yeah, because it's not under the same purview of FCC rules.
4: Correct.
2: So, right. So any other podcast out there in America, I mean, maybe by choice they don't, but many of them will. You don't have to legally watch the same language.
4: Just mark that as explicit and go on.
2: And I would think it would be interesting because it would be how you and I really talk off the air. I think it would be yet another reason to check out the podcast because it would be more us than we can be on the air.
4: Well, that's always kind of the fun thing when we go out to like Asbury Park or something.
2: Right. People act shocked if we drop a curse
4: like,
2: word.
4: Oh, you can curse.
2: Right. Like, it's so weird to hear you curse.
4: Yeah, there's not a microphone in front of me. Let's go.
2: Right.
4: Pop off, gang.
2: Right. And then they're cursing back, and then we're doing shots, and then it's 3 a.m. and we wake up in a jail cell.
4: Jeff speaks for himself on this one.
2: Yeah. You know what it's like when we meet listeners.
4: You know I leave at 1 a.m.
2: But we, all we know, again, we just know Kylie and I have to come up with a podcast. One of the things I'm wondering, and nobody has had any input in this at all from management, I feel like if we come up with something good, they won't care what we call it, as long as it's something good.
4: Okay.
2: You know? I think just calling it Dominski and More is just going to sound like it's the on-demand thing.
4: Dominski
2: I think
4: it's and More, kinda, unhinged.
2: Right, yeah, no. Like, I don't want that.
4: I don't want that either.
2: So we want some suggestions. At 1-800-283-1015, you could use the chat feature on the New Jersey 101.5 app too, but I would love to have you call in for a real quick phone call. What would be a cool name for a podcast? The idea that I've got, I'm not saying it's a keeper, but I was looking if any other podcast is called this, and so far I can't find one that's exactly called this. I say just call it Dirty Jers. Dirty Jers.
4: That doesn't feel a little basic?
2: I don't know. I feel like it's a phrase that's only been around a little over 20 years. People started using it. And outsiders would think it's like a badge of dishonor. But here, we own it.
4: Mm.
2: We own the blue-collar attitude. We own the grit. We own everything. We turn the negative into a positive. So when people say, yeah, I'm going back home to the Dirty Jers, they mean it in a good way.
4: All right. I have it jotted down.
2: But like I say, it's just a vague thought. We are totally open. I think it would be awesome if a listener actually came up with the name of the podcast. That would be a good backstory for this.
4: And then we can blame them when management gets on our butts about it.
2: Yeah, exactly.
4: Exactly.
2: So, what would be a cool name for a podcast? Obviously, we're still probably going to be talking about Jersey things. Even that, though, we got to figure out.
4: We can't steal Jersey thing.
2: No, we can't do Jersey thing.
4: Ah.
2: Right? We can't steal that.
4: All right, we'll think about it.
2: Right, yeah. But if you got an idea, what would be a cool name for a podcast that Kylie and I would host? 1-800-283-101.5.
5: 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I'm Rick Rickman with your New Jersey 101.5 News Flash. The National Weather Service has issued extreme heat watches by midweek for all 21 counties in the Garden State. Dangerous heat conditions are expected to last through the holiday weekend. The heat index could top 110 degrees in some places. New Jersey homeowners are getting crushed. On top of high property taxes, homeowners association fees are spiking. State Senator Vince Polistina says his office has been getting a lot of calls from residents upset about their HOAs.
6: Increases are kind of unconscionable, where homeowner fees are doubling to the point where they're more than people's mortgages.
5: Polistina and State Senator Don Guardian have introduced a bill to prevent these steep fee hikes by modifying requirements for HOA capital reserve funds. A Paramus Middle School has recalled all student yearbooks after an image of infant Adolf Hitler appeared in the baby pictures section. Eastbrook Middle School Principal Ryan Apperly called the photo's inclusion a severe breach of the district's values. A police investigation is underway. And that's your New Jersey 101.5 News Flash. Here's Fast Traffic.
7: 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Northbound 287, start to get heavy. Exit 4 to exit 6. A disabled vehicle there quickly got pushed off to the right shoulder. Travel lanes are open, but still a delay. Once you get past that 287 northbound, that jams exit 14 to exit 17 with construction in the left lane. Starting to see some volume on the Parkway southbound, exit 148 to 145. And you're heavy into Manaloking on 35 northbound as you approach the Manaloking Bridge. Turnpike southbound, the car car lanes, sluggish exit 10 to exit 9 with construction in the left lane. And then be careful on the turnpike southbound approaching exit 7A. A crash has popped up there, taking out the two right lanes. 130 southbound in Pensauken, the off-ramp to the Betsy Ross Bridge, that ramp is blocked for construction. Getting heavy on 42 southbound as you go from 130 into 295. And in Burlington, Fellowship Road between 73 and Gaither Drive, some downed wires there. Traffic does get through, but expect delays. Leaving New Jersey.

0: for the GWB. Looking at a 30-minute delay for the upper level, 15 to 20-minute delay for the lower level. Lincoln Tunnel's 5 to 10 minutes. Holland Tunnel, that's about 5 minutes from either approach. 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Next report in 15 minutes. I'm Brendan Joseph on New Jersey 101.5.
1: New Jersey 101.5 instant weather. The humidity will be noticeably lower through the rest of this afternoon. It will be breezy with intervals of clouds and sun. Highs will be near 80. Now, we'll turn out clear as we head into tonight. Lows will be around 60. That breeze will stay up a bit as we head through tonight, and still a bit of a breeze even into tomorrow with a good deal of sunshine. High temperatures will be in the low 80s. But by Sunday, for Father's Day, the breeze diminishes. We'll have some sun and a high again in the low 80s. From the Edison Heating and Cooling Weather Desk, I'm meteorologist Brian Thompson.
2: 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Rahway, 88. 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
3: Thank you, Rick. We are talking about how Jeff and I have a new podcast as part of the station changes that are coming up, but we're not quite sure what to name it because just, you know, Dominski and Moore podcast kind of sounds lame.
4: Yeah, that's lame. That's lame.
3: Just sounds right. Like on demand.
4: But there's so many damn podcasts out there trying to find one that's got a name that has not been used. That's also difficult.
3: I'm curious. I doubt this one has been used, but this is coming in on the app from Jack and Marlton.
4: Yeah, see, read us this, and then we'll take the quick break, and then we'll take some phone calls about this.
3: See how you feel about this, because there's some reasoning to it. At first, he submitted the jug handle. I was like, but what's his... I know jug handle, you
4: right.
3: Know. But then there's a clarification. The jug handle, every conversation has a Jersey turn. I'm kind of into it. Let it sit with you.
4: Every conversation is just... I'm not sure. I don't think anything is going to sound right to me. I'll be honest with you. I think it's going to take time for it to, like, catch hold with me, no matter what we come up with.
3: Can you at least consider that one?
4: Oh, because yeah. I will consider anything. Are you kidding me?
3: Okay, just picture who we call the Magic 8-Ball voice.
4: Right.
3: You know, go to NJ1015.com for the jug angle. Every conversation has a Jersey turn. Obviously, he does it better than I do.
4: Yeah, right. All right, maybe. No, that's a definite. I mean, hey, all of these will be maybes.
3: Sleep on it.
4: Yeah. So, right, you could use the app chat feature if you want, or better yet, call us. Just come up with a name. 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
5: 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We're just asking, could you think of a cool, quick, short, little title for a podcast that we have to put together? Kylan, like, this is all we know. The boss is here. Management says, okay, here's your new deal. You're going to be 3 to 6. It's going to give you extra time to do this video, that thing, blah, blah, blah. Plus, you're now going to be launching a weekly podcast at least once a week. We have to do this podcast. We're not being told anything. We didn't even know if we can curse or not really in it. We don't know, not that that's that big of a thing.
6: To one of us.
5: I guess I'm assuming that we're going to still stick with, you know, Jersey themes, but does it even have to be? I guess this is what they're going to want. I don't know. We, like, know nothing. So this is going to be...
6: We're not playing coy.
5: Right. This is basically, you guys come up with a podcast, and my very first thought is, the field of podcasts, there are so damn many of them. What would we call it? So that's what we're asking. Who's got a suggestion for what to call a podcast hosted by Kylie and me? 1-800-283-101.5. I was throwing out Dirty Jers because that's a nickname for the whole state, and it's kind of like an insider nickname. It's like if an outsider said it would be an insult, but because, you know, we live here, we've kind of embraced that slang, Dirty Jers. One of the listeners sent in on the chat feature, what was it? Oh, call it Jug Handle. The Jug Handle.
6: Because every conversation takes a Jersey turn.
5: Yeah, the Jug Handle.
6: And then we have, we knew this was coming, also coming in on the app. Several people, actually. Kristen, username Gossett. More with Dominski and Moore. The first Moore spelled with 1-0, of course.
5: Yeah. I don't know.
6: Denise says Jersey Unscripted.
5: Jersey Unscripted. Jersey Unscripted. Now, all right, I would consider that.
6: But I would also say that that's the whole station.
5: Right. It's kind of already, you know? Exactly.
6: Jersey, New Jersey Unfiltered and Unscripted?
5: New Jersey Naked and Alone. I don't know. I'm just kidding.
6: It's like random sound drops.
5: Yeah. Naked, Raw, and Alone, New Jersey. Yeah, I have no idea. I don't know what the hell we're going to call this thing, but we want to know. Let's talk to Mike on line 2. Mike in Kearney, you're on New Jersey 101.5. Hey, Mike.

0: Hey, guys.
1: Hey.
0: So this one's a little less Jersey-centric, but I think it would give you a little bit more freedom. Call yourselves Afterthoughts, but Jeff and Kylie.
2: Afterthoughts would be good.
3: Afterthoughts.
2: If there's like, because you know how there's always something that
1: we
2: like,
1: never get to?
2: Yeah. Oh, I meant to say that, but then we got to this.
1: Afterthoughts.
2: I'm writing that one down.
1: Afterthoughts. Afterthoughts. Now, I like it, but the only thing is, does it almost sound like, you know, there's like moody music stations that will be like, after dark, between the sheets, after hours. And I wonder if it's almost going to sound like a mood music podcast. Afterthoughts with Jeff and Kyle.
0: It absolutely could, but it also will go like in like a sarcastic route too.
1: Right, right.
2: No, I like it, Mike. Thank you so much for calling New Jersey
1: 101.5.
2: Oh, I already have it written, baby.
1: Yeah, yeah, for sure.
2: Mike, thank you so much. I also thought my mind went to a completely different thing. I went to, do you remember the old SNL thing, Deep Thoughts with Jack Handy?
1: Yes, I do.
2: Afterthoughts with Jeff and Kylie.
1: Kind of like Shower Thoughts. We can't make a whole podcast out of my weird, you know how I always love these?
2: Oh, no, I think you can.
1: I could, but you would get bored with it. But right,
2: the podcast would be, the video would be me looking at my phone.
1: I could do a whole podcast on can the universe possibly have an end, or what if space aliens are actually just us having mastered time travel and safeguarding our own species from the future?
2: Jeff?
1: I mean, I could do a weird podcast like
2: I'm going to pause you right here.
1: What?
2: In case management is listening.
1: Right.
2: You're going to have to do two podcasts a week.
1: Yeah, so I better
2: let's
1: shut
2: nip
1: up.
2: That in the
1: right,
2: bud.
1: Right, really, really.
2: Thomas in East Rutherford, you're on New Jersey 101.5.
4: Hey, how you doing tonight?
2: Hey, we're good.
1: How's it going?
4: I think this is the winner. What's your exit?
2: But then would it sound like, ooh, okay, what's your exit?
1: What's your exit?
2: But then hey, first thought, would it sound too much like a traffic podcast?
1: I don't know.
4: You can go with, where do you get off?
1: Where do you get off?
2: Oh, Thomas.
1: Oh, wait a minute.
2: Stop jigging. You struck oil on that one.
1: Where do you get off?
2: You're writing that down? I'm
1: liking this. I'm writing his name down, too, because if we end up using that, Thomas East Rutherford, he will get constant shout-outs for a year.
4: Oh, I love it.
1: I kind of like where do you get off? Where do you... Oh, yeah, because whenever we're having a stupid debate about something that doesn't actually matter, but we get passionate about it, you know? Like my defense of no butter on bagels. Like something really innocuously stupid. Oh, where do you get off?
2: My cheeks just started hurting from smiling.
1: I know. I kind of love that. Where do you get off?
2: Thomas, A plus.
1: What do you do for a living? I need to know.
4: I'm a truck driver.
1: Well, Dan, they need to start hiring more truckers for copywriting then, because that's pretty damn good. Where do you get off? I like this.
4: I'm full of ideas.
1: You what? I'm sorry?
4: I'm always full of ideas.
1: There you go. Well, that I think that was actually a damn good one.
2: Excellent, Thomas. Thank you so much for calling New Jersey 101.5. Also, automatic sound drop, because there's a line in the movie that we both love, Hot Rod, the whiskey scene.
1: Right.
2: At one point, Rod goes, where do you get off?
1: No, is there? I don't remember that line.
2: Jeff, I've never been more positive.
1: Where do you get off?
2: Saying what? What way?
1: Oh, this is good. I'm loving this.
2: Where do you get off?
1: Oh, I like this. And watch now, management is going to be like,
5: well, we want Garden State to be somehow in the theme.
1: It's like, well, it is, because you got to think of like all the exits.
5: Yeah, but it's not direct. It's like,
2: which, if they're listening, is not what anyone in management sounds like.
1: You know what?
2: For the record.
1: Let's just like go rogue and launch the thing and ask them afterwards. Ask for forgiveness, not permission.
2: Blanket, we'll do it live.
1: Exactly. All right, who's got a good idea what to call this podcast that we're supposed to come up with? 1-800-283-101.5.
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3: 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It's the southbound turnpike. The truck lanes, bumper to bumper, exit 8 down to exit 7. A 40-minute delay because of a crash taking out the right two lanes. Northbound turnpike, no big problems at the moment. Careful in Pensauken, 130 southbound, the off-ramp to the Betsy Ross Bridge. That ramp is closed for construction, but 130 itself looks good. A bit of building volume on 42 southbound coming off the Walt Whitman Bridge down to 295. And be careful in Burlington, Fellowship Road between 73 and Gaither Drive. Some low-hanging wires there. Traffic does get through, but it is a little slow. 287 northbound, heavy from exit 4 to exit 6. Getting better there. The disabled vehicle has been cleared. And then 287 northbound jams exit 14 to exit 17 with construction in the left lane. And be careful in 78 westbound. The local lanes, they're jamming up Glenwood Avenue into exit 50. That's because of a crash taking out one lane. Leaving New Jersey, GWB, about a 30-minute delay for the upper level. It's 15 to 20 minutes for the lower level. Lincoln Tunnel, 5 to 10 minute delay. Holland Tunnel, that's about 5 minutes from either approach. While some insurance companies use gimmicks to get your attention, NJM would rather focus on putting their policyholders first. 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Next report in 15 minutes from the All-American Subaru of Old Bridge Traffic Desk. I'm Brendan Joseph on New Jersey 101.5.
6: New Jersey, 101.5, instant weather. A mix of clouds and sunshine this afternoon. Warm and humid with a stray shower across the northwest hills. Highs in the mid to upper 80s. Clear to partly cloudy tonight. Lows in the mid 60s. The heat wave begins tomorrow. That'll spill over into Wednesday with hazy sunshine. Slight chance for an afternoon thunderstorm to cool you off. But the big story will be the heat with highs in the upper 80s to lower 90s into the upper 90s on Wednesday. Feels more like 105. From the Edison Heating and Cooling Weather Desk, I'm meteorologist Carl Erickson.
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14: 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What's better than one U.S. News and World Report ranking? 46 of them. 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
1: 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Which is stupid always. But then the whole argument thing, how we always debate everything in New Jersey. Where do you get off? I'm liking it. All right, but who's got a better idea or their own idea for the name of the podcast? 1-800-283-101.5.
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16: How are we doing today, guys?
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1: No, it's on the list.
2: You already have the logo made up. It just looks like one of those signs.
1: Yeah, exactly.
2: Just put a little shape of New Jersey in there. We're good to go.
1: Something. Yeah, we're just brainstorming all this together.
2: Jack, thank you for helping us. We appreciate you calling New Jersey 101.5.
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17: How you guys doing?
2: Hey, Brian. Hey.
17: So I was thinking Garden State of Mind.
1: Ooh.
2: There's no way we can get the licensing.
1: What?
2: I'm in a garden state of mind.
1: Oh yeah, my mind went to the Billy Joel song as well.
17: What about the Turnpike Talk?
2: Turnpike Talk. God, everyone's so much better at this than me.
1: The only thing is, will they think it's like a total travel podcast?
17: That's a good one, guys.
1: Yeah. Okay. All right. Well, thank you. We appreciate it.
2: Thank you.
1: Garden State of Mind.
2: Ooh,
1: Jersey
2: he felt
1: State
2: really
1: of mind.
2: Rejected. I can feel that.
1: What's
2: through,
1: that?
2: He felt rejected. I felt that through the phone.
1: No, I didn't mean to make him feel like that.
2: Let's talk to Barbara in Jackson. You're on New Jersey 101.5. Do you have a suggestion for us?
18: Yes. Hi, guys. Love you. Mine is kind of sweet. It's More to Love with Jeff and Kylie. And more is spelled like your last name, Kylie.
2: Oh, I want that as a tagline. like whatever the title is, let's just say XYZ there. Because again, I'm going to go back to the announcer voice. There's more to love. We can't say there's Dominski to love.
1: Well, no, I know. I understand that, and that's fine. I don't know. Do we even want our names in there though? I don't know.
2: That's why I said tagline.
1: Yeah.
2: Or the announcer voice.
1: More to love.
18: Or you could spell it M-O-R-E if you don't want to do that, but it's more to love. There's more to love of you both, and it continues with your podcast.
2: Or more to disagree with.
1: Yeah.
2: I feel like that might be a little more accurate.
1: Yeah, more to hate. How about more to hate?
2: More to comment on the internet at. No, Barbara, you are a sweetheart.
1: No, thank you
2: so much for calling New Jersey 101.5.
1: She's being kind. We have to appreciate that. Rich in Elizabeth, you're on New Jersey 101.5.
19: Okay, this is a cleaned up one. What the hell are Jeff and Kylie talking about?
2: I think it's just like what our bosses email each other every day. I don't want to steal from them.
1: Right. So in other words, though, the real name would be what the...
2: Bleep.
1: Right. What the F word are Jeff and Kylie talking about?
19: Now, if you want to keep like a Jersey thing about it, Jeff and Kylie, hey, we're over here now.
2: Wait, what about this? Hey, we're talking here. That was a very good
19: sentence. Yeah, that works.
1: Or just like in the opener, just call it,
2: oh.
1: With no explanation. Oh. No explanation at all. Hey, Rich, thank you. Let's get one more in. Pat in Barnegat. You're on New Jersey 101.5. Hey, Pat.
20: Hey, guys. How you doing today?
2: Good.
1: Okay.
20: Cool. How about Jersey barriers, the walls we hit trying to survive New Jersey?
2: Jersey barriers.
1: Perhaps.
2: Writing it down?
1: Oh, all right. I'm writing all of them down.
20: As far as the whole more thing goes, and if you're all the self-deprecating, always more is less.
2: Never heard that one before, Pat. Never heard that one.
1: Hey, Pat, we appreciate your first idea.
2: Have a great afternoon. These were some excellent ideas. Thank you for calling New Jersey 101.5. The news is now.
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22: It's 86 degrees at 3 o'clock. I'm Rick Rickman. The suspect charged in last year's fatal hit-and-run accident that killed two Cranford teenagers will be charged as an adult. Vincent Badaloro of Garwood is charged with two counts of murder. Prosecutors say he purposefully plowed into the girls who were on e-bikes last September. Family members of the two victims had been pushing for Badaloro, who was 17 at the time, to be tried as an adult. The family's attorneys said Badaloro made prank calls and parked outside their house in the months leading up to the deadly crash. A longtime NJ Transit project in Mercer County will take a bit longer than planned.
23: Long a source of irritation for commuters, the two escalators that have been out of service for multiple years at the Hamilton train station have once again hit a snag. In April 2025, New Jersey Transit signed a $5 million contract to fully replace both escalators by early summer of this year. The catch? All the parts required have to be made, which New Jersey Transit described as a, quote, complex process, and work on the new escalators could not begin until all the parts were ready. In an updated advisory, New Jersey Transit says the escalators will remain out of service until approximately October. Annette Petriccioni, New Jersey, 101.5 News.
22: 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Jersey City residents are pushing back loudly against a proposed 20% property tax hike being touted as an answer to the city's projected $255 million budget shortfall. Last night at a public hearing on the proposal, residents packed Jersey City's Hall Annex. They asked City Hall officials how they're supposed to shoulder the tax hike burden. Others said it could force them to move out of Jersey City. And Uber is rolling out stricter background checks and restrictions for drivers. The company said the new policies for rideshare drivers and couriers for its delivery service will take effect on Monday. Among the changes, Uber is expanding the list of criminal offenses that permanently disqualify someone from being a driver. The complete New Jersey 101.5 forecast is coming up. Now, New Jersey Fast Traffic.
24: Delays getting better on 78 westbound in the local lanes. Crash approaching exit 50 has been cleared. All lanes are open once again. Some heavy volume on 287 northbound exit 14 to exit 17. As crews are doing construction, the left lane there is blocked. Turnpike southbound eastern spur, about a 5-minute delay. The Lincoln Tunnel to exit 15X. Western spur southbound, just a tap of the brakes here and there, but not looking too bad. In Edison, Plainfield Avenue at Route 1, a crash there is taking out a lane. That's causing delays on Route 1 in both directions into Plainfield Avenue as well. Parkway northbound, heavy with volume from the Union Tolls to exit 148. Southbound side of the parkway, that's sluggish. Exit 148 to 145. Leaving New Jersey for the GWB, still about 25 to 30 minutes for the upper level, 15 to 20 minutes for the lower level. Lincoln Tunnel's a 5 to 10 minute delay. Holland Tunnel, that's 5 minutes from either approach. I'm Brendan Joseph, from Jersey Traffic North.
25: Joel Myra, New Jersey Traffic South. 4-mile delay on the New Jersey Turnpike southbound between exit 8, Hightstown, down through to Hamilton, exit 7A. Once again, it is the truck lane southbound. You're better off in the car lanes or take Route 130 as your alternate. Right now, the right and center lanes are blocked. And once again, it is a 4-mile backup. 130 in South Jersey is slow southbound at the exit ramp at the Betsy Ross Bridge. We have that closed off for repairs. Next report in 15 minutes on New Jersey 101.5.
0: New Jersey 101.5 instant weather. A major heat wave on the way. It is a warm and humid afternoon with a mix of clouds and sunshine, but likely the coolest the temperatures will be here over the next several days. There'll be an afternoon shower in a few spots across the northwest hills with highs in the mid to upper 80s. And clear to partly cloudy tonight, back down into the mid 60s. And the heat and humidity begin to increase tomorrow with the start of our heat wave. Under clouds and sunshine, slight chance for an afternoon thunderstorm, highs in the upper 80s to lower 90s. And hazy sunshine, hot and steamy on Wednesday. Certainly dangerous heat in place, so seek time in the shade and stay hydrated with highs in the mid to upper 90s, but feels more like 105 in the afternoon. From the Edison Heating and Cooling Weather Desk, I'm meteorologist Kai Erickson.
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15: 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We are Dominski and Moore. I'm Kylie Moore.
10: 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I'm just trying it out. I'm just taking it for a test drive to see how it sounded. 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
15: Can we just do a real quick rundown of the new line down? Because some people have missed the announcement. Some people are writing it on the app all confused.
10: Seriously?
15: Well, yeah, because, you know, people listen with half an ear. People can't listen to every announcement. Let's just say it wasn't entirely spelled out at 10:15 when it was first rolled out.
10: Okay, here's the lineup. I know there's a lot.
15: Coming July 13th.
10: Starting July 13th, it's going to be Bill Spadia for the first hour, and then Uncle Floyd for 7 minutes. Start over. I'm kidding.
15: This is why people are confused.
10: I know, because I'm a jackass. Okay, Bill Spadia remains intact. At 10 o'clock, the Dennis and Judy show, you heard Dennis is coming back. That is going to be 10 to noon. So it's a short show. And then Lou and Michelle Polenza, who actually at one point was paired up with Dennis years ago, and you've heard both Lou and Michelle together doing fill-ins here on 101.5. Lou and Michelle on July 13th start noon to 3. We will be on, Dominski and Moore will be on 3 to 6 p.m. for afternoon drive, as we have been. And we are, that's in part happening because there are new things we're doing, hence the podcast I was just alluding to. And then Jersey thing with Eric Scott, that 1 hour show at 6. And then Trevin to 11, Steve Trevely, 7 at night. So that's the new rundown.
15: There you go.
10: Also, EJ, who is going to be, God, this is confusing. EJ couldn't escape. Right. We're not letting EJ go. EJ is going to be doing a music show now Friday nights after Jersey thing, and also 3 to 7 on Saturdays and Sundays, EJ will be doing a music show in addition to managerial stuff.
15: It's exciting.
10: So,
15: do you feel like you just read the dictionary?
10: Also, we're going to start selling salami out of a drive-up window on the radio station. We're building that. We'll let you know when that opens up for business.
15: Oh, you beat me to a bit. I was going to say, oh, I'm sorry, you didn't answer in the form of a question.
10: Right. There you go.
15: Sorry.
10: There you go. All right. So we were about to talk about, I want to pick your brain about this, Kylie.
15: Mm-hmm.
10: When a movie is so bad that people walked out on a movie that they paid for, right? That was the traditional thing, walking out on a movie. Should we leave it at walking out on a movie, or because so much viewing now happens at home with movies, should we just call it giving up on a movie?
15: I would say giving up on a movie, because I have to look up in my, doesn't matter, I'll explain later, because I have to look up, there's one movie that I gave up on under 3 minutes.
10: Wow. And this was at home?
15: Yes.
10: Yeah. Yeah, because so much of movie watching today is not in an actual theater anymore. And it's the same concept where you just, something was so bad, not to your liking, that you just either walk out if it was a theater, or you give up on it at home. So maybe we should call this giving up on a movie.
15: I'm going to correct myself immediately. It was under 3.5 minutes.
10: Okay.
15: I found the timestamp.
10: Well, what was the movie?
15: Well, do you want to set this up first and then I'll say
10: No, I want to know now.
15: The Wrong Missy.
10: What? What is that movie?
15: Yeah, exactly. It was David Spade and Lauren Lapkus, one of whom I greatly enjoy, one of whom I saw on SNL a few times. And it was just bad. It was really bad.
10: Most people must have felt this way, because I never even heard of it.
15: Two separate people recommended this movie to me.
10: Really?
15: One of them is coming back here on July 13th.
10: Oh, no way.
15: Yeah.
10: Dennis did?
15: Yeah.
10: He thought it was funny and it was just awful?
15: Don't worry, I've told him this. I'm not speaking out of turn here.
10: Right, right.
15: But yeah, this was a movie that was recommended first by a family member who I don't necessarily trust the opinions on. So my parents first watched this movie and they were like, we made it 25 minutes into this movie.
10: Oh, and you only made it 3.5 and so you had to give up.
15: So then I was, this was without them. I was like, you know what? I'm home alone. I'm just going to like watch a movie. Let's see what this is all about. I made it 3 minutes and 18 seconds before I was
10: That's really early to give up on a movie.
15: And
10: but
15: keep
10: that's
15: in mind, two actors I like.
10: Right. Like, but you could just see the writing on the wall. You could just see it was not going to go where you wanted it to go.
15: Like, I don't die on the hill of David Spade. Right. I've liked him fine enough on Saturday Night Live. Lauren Lapkus, people would recognize as like, oh, she's been in an episode of every sitcom in the last 10 years. Right. I like her improv skills. This movie, I was like, oh, I can already feel my shoulders inside my ears
10: like
15: from cringing so hard.
10: It was like one of those movies like, my dog could write a better script. Yeah.
15: My sneeze could write a better script. Yeah, like, it was just, it was so bad. I was like, I don't even want to get to the inciting incident. I'm not making it 10 minutes into the screenplay. I am out of this movie.
10: Okay, so we want to know, 1-800-283-1015, what was a movie like that for you that you just gave up on? Maybe you walked out in the middle, if it was, you know, the old fashioned, you were actually watching it in the movie theater. Maybe you just gave up on it in your living room after like 20 minutes. You just couldn't stand it anymore and you never went back to it. It wasn't a time thing. It was a this sucks thing. That's what I'm talking about. What was a movie you gave up on? 1-800-283-101.5. Now, the reason I'm asking is I saw this in the news that there was this movie, and I hadn't heard much about this, but these are not my types of movies to begin with. The movie is Supergirl, and it was a flop.
15: Okay.
10: Supergirl, Supergirl's opening weekend earned a disappointing $38 million, well below the projected $50 million, and way below the $125 million debut of last year's Superman, raising concerns about the DC Universe's momentum. Yeah. Supergirl, the DC film starring Millie Alcock as Superman's cousin, had an underwhelming opening weekend at the domestic box office, earning $38 million, according to studio estimates. This put it in second place, though, behind Toy Story 5. I mean, like, you're always going to fall second to Toy Story, aren't you? Even if it's the fifth one.
15: I would say any Pixar.
10: Right. But that was still at number one in its second weekend with 70 million. But yeah, they're basically saying with this opener, it's just going to be dive bombing even worse from here on out. So it's not going to be good. It's not going to end up well. And I saw a couple of trailers for that movie. I hadn't really heard much about it, but I just saw like a trailer. It was literally over the weekend that I saw a trailer for the Supergirl. And I got to tell you, it looked really stupid.
15: It has a 6.1 on IMDb.
10: That's not a very high rating,
15: actually.
10: That's not
15: very bad. In terms
10: of 6.1?
15: In terms of bad movie. Oh, Jeff, you don't understand the kind of movies
10: I
15: watch.
10: Well, no. I understand what you're saying, though. For a bad movie, right. But for a good movie, it would be low. It's kind of in the middle.
15: I mean, that's kind of a mid movie. That's not like the Room level territory.
10: But what is a movie that you can think of, whether it was at home or in a theater, you just gave up on it? You could not keep watching it. It was just that bad. Our phone number is 1-800-2. Oh, and if it wasn't a theater, by the way, I am always deeply impressed by people who actually have the guts to walk back up to the counter and ask for their money back for a movie. I can't believe anybody ever tries that move, and I can't believe if it's ever worked, because that's like, you take your chances. It's art. It's like you're not going to appreciate everything, but some people will actually demand their money back a movie was so bad that they're walking out on. I can't believe anybody's got that kind of spine. That's crazy to me.
15: I kind of do believe it. I've never done it, but I believe it.
10: I don't feel it's right. I feel like, you know, okay, a concert's disappointing. They got political. They didn't play their hits. Am I going to like go to the box office and say, give me my money back? It's like, yeah, you take your chances in life, you know? All right, but who's given up on a movie? What was the movie? 1-800-283-101.5.
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16: 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This report sponsored by Staples. The crash that was at the intersection of Plainfield Avenue and Route 1, that has been cleared. Traffic starting to move freely in all directions. Those delays are getting better. Heavy volume on 287 northbound as you go from exit 18 to exit 12. And for the Turnpike southbound, Western Spur is not bad, but the Eastern Spur seeing a 5-minute delay with volume from Lincoln Tunnel into exit 15X. Bigger delays leaving New Jersey for the GWB. It's 20 to 30 minutes delay for the upper level, 15 to 20 minutes for the lower level. Lincoln Tunnel seeing about a 10-minute delay. Holland Tunnel, 5 minutes at most coming in from either approach. 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It all ends July 4th. Staples, that was easy. I'm Brandon Joseph, New Jersey Traffic North.
17: Joel Myra, New Jersey Traffic South. Delays on 130 in Collingswood through to Pennsauken, and the reason is road work that is set up. And the biggie is still on the New Jersey Turnpike right now, and we have some southbound slow for about a 4-mile backup from exit 8 down to exit 7A, but that is in the truck lanes. With an accident pushed over to the shoulder, you might be better off with the car lanes or try to go with Route 130 instead. And we have delays to the Ben Franklin Bridge leaving New Jersey because of right lane road work. From the Earth Treasures Fine Jewelers Traffic Desk, I'm Jill Myra, New Jersey 101.5.
18: New Jersey 101.5 instant weather. A mix of clouds and sunshine this afternoon. Warm and humid with a stray shower across the northwest hills. Highs in the mid to upper 80s. Clear to partly cloudy tonight. Lows in the mid 60s. The heat wave begins tomorrow. That'll spill over into Wednesday with hazy sunshine. Slight chance for an afternoon thunderstorm to cool you off. But the big story will be the heat with highs in the upper 80s to lower 90s into the upper 90s on Wednesday. Feels more like 105. From the Edison Heating and Cooling Weather Desk, I'm meteorologist Kai Erickson.
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2: So, the DC Universe apparently in big trouble because Supergirl tanked at the box. 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
3: Yes, it did not do as well as they thought.
2: Right, right. 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So it just got me thinking about times that you either went to a movie theater or maybe you paid for it. You're trying to watch it at home. Either way, but you gave up on it. You either walked out or you shut it off. When did you give up on a movie? How bad was it? What was the film? 1-800-283-101.5.
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4: Hey, guys. Yeah, so I'll admit, I more didn't like it. I guess it wasn't necessarily bad, but it was The Bike Riders with Tom Hardy was in it, Michael Shannon was in it, Austin Butler was in it. Had some real good actors. I couldn't buy Austin Butler as, like, a gritty 60s biker. He's just too much of a pretty boy. It kept taking me out of the whole movie, and I just was like, I'm like, oh, yeah, you know those bikers in the 60s? They had pearly white teeth and were clean-shaven. I'm like, it blew it for me. I couldn't get past it.
3: Austin Butler wasn't still doing the Elvis voice, was he?
4: He could have been for all I care. I was kind of just, like, blocking him out.
3: Because he was doing that for a while. I'm sorry, Jeff.
2: Here's the plot summary on IMDb. After a chance encounter, headstrong Kathy is drawn to Benny, member of Midwestern motorcycle club The Vandals. As the club transforms into a dangerous underworld of violence, Benny must choose between Kathy and his loyalty to the club. Yeah, that sounds like a snooze fest.
4: It was kind of just like, you know what? It was like Goodfellas on bikes. Like, it was trying so hard. Like, there's literally a part where, like, the girl, Austin Butler, does something kind of criminal. And just like in Goodfellas, she's like, I got to confess, you know, I liked it or whatever. And I was like, man, this is just lame. And I like Tom Hardy. I think he's a great actor. But, like, the movie just didn't do it for me at all.
3: Yeah, I've seen this before in a better medium.
2: Oh, so no, wait. Was this a movie that you actually stopped in the middle?
4: Yeah, I didn't finish it.
2: Was it at home or in a theater?
4: It was at home, but I did pay, like, I rented it on YouTube for, like, $3. So
2: yeah,
4: I did put
2: right.
4: some money down.
2: Yep. Sometimes you just take the loss, man. Some movies are just that bad. And that's good.
3: Thank goodness it wasn't in theater, though. That would have been, like, you know, $20. Ugh.
2: Right.
4: Oh, yeah.
2: Right. I've been there, though. Hey, John, thank you for calling in. We're talking about movies you gave up on partway through. 1-800-283-101.5.
3: Karen, you're on New Jersey 101.5. What's a movie that you couldn't bother finishing?
5: Hi, guys. It was The Passion of the Christ.
3: Oh, the notoriously light movie.
2: Yeah, I guess we all know how it ends. I mean,
5: not let
2: pretty.
5: Me put it to you this way. When I went, the place was packed. One by one, when they got to the beatings and the horror, everybody started walking out. My husband refused to walk out. I turned my head, put my head in my lap. It was that brutal. It was horrible.
3: Wow.
5: When they put the lights on and it was time to leave, the theater was maybe about a quarter of the way full. That's how many people walked out.
2: It's interesting, though, because that's a case where, wouldn't you feel guilty for walking out?
3: Because I'd love to feel guilt.
5: Yeah, when I went, I thought this is going to be a beautiful movie. And, oh, my God.
2: But probably pretty realistic, though.
5: It was gruesome.
2: What they did to him was not in any way pretty. It was brutal, and it showed it.
3: Yeah, Karen, I'm in your camp. I've never seen it, but it feels like one of those movies where anyone who I know who has seen it is just like, I couldn't handle it. I'm like, oh, then I don't need to put myself through that.
2: But don't you almost feel like if you're like a true believer, you almost owe it to him?
5: I am a true believer.
2: No, and I'm not doubting you. I'm just saying in general, though, it's like, yeah, it's tough to face, but I mean,
6: Imagine being Jesus Christ.
3: If I'm a true believer, I don't need Mel Gibson telling me what to think. How about them apples?
6: Okay.
3: Karen, thank you for calling New Jersey 101.5. We appreciate your input.
2: All right. What is a movie that you just couldn't even finish? You either walked out of the theater or you just turned the TV off. You gave up on it. It was so bad or brutal. What's that movie for you? 1-800-283-101.5.
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7: I'm Dan Alexander with your New Jersey 101.5 News Flash. The National Weather Service has issued extreme heat watches by midweek for all 21 counties in the Garden State. Dangerous heat conditions are expected to last through the holiday weekend. The heat index could top 110 degrees in some areas. New Jersey homeowners are getting crushed on top of high property taxes. Homeowners Association fees are spiking. State Senator Vince Paulistino says his office has been getting a lot of calls from residents upset about their HOAs.
8: Increases are kind of unconscionable, where homeowner fees are doubling to the point where they're more than people's mortgages.
7: Paulistina and Senator Don Guardian have introduced a bill to prevent these steep fee hikes by modifying requirements for HOA capital reserve funds. And pop music royalty, including Bruce Springsteen, Barry Manilow, Stevie Wonder, and Dionne Warwick, were among the many notables who paid tribute to music legend Clive Davis at his funeral in Manhattan today. Davis, who died June 22nd at the age of 94, launched the careers of Jersey-born Whitney Houston and Springsteen. And that is your New Jersey 101.5 News Flash. Here's Fast Traffic.
9: 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Get in the zone. It's at Route 10 and Island Avenue in Sucksana. Crash reported there. Going to see some heavy volume in all directions. In Essex County, 124 westbound. You're heavy from 24 into Brooklake Road. Construction set up there on the shoulder. Travel lanes are open, but it's pretty heavy as you go past the scene. Turnpike southbound, Eastern Spur, 5-minute delay from the Lincoln Tunnel to exit 15X. Western Spur southbound now seeing a 5-minute delay from exit 16W to 15W. Parkway, tap of the brakes here and there, but not looking too bad at the moment. Leaving New Jersey, we do have delays. GWB, 20 to 30 minutes for the upper level, 15 to 20 minutes for the lower level. Lincoln Tunnel still seeing about a 5 to 10 minute delay, and the Holland Tunnel is about 5 minutes from the turnpike, 10 minutes coming in from routes 1 and 9. 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I'm Brandon Joseph, New Jersey Traffic North.
10: Jill Meyer, New Jersey Traffic South. The ride on Burlington County's Fellowship Road is all messed up between Route 73 and Gaither Drive. And what's going on is wires that are down. So Fellowship Road in between 73 and Gaither is not accessible, especially for trucks with this wire situation. We also have some better news on the New Jersey Turnpike southbound between exit 8 and 7A. We had the truck lanes messed up with an accident. That's been cleared to the shoulder. Traffic is still easing out. It's about a 2-mile delay, so still go with the car lanes instead or Route 130. 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
7: New Jersey 101.5 instant weather. A major heat wave on the way. It is a warm and humid afternoon with a mix of clouds and sunshine, but likely the coolest the temperatures will be here over the next several days. There'll be an afternoon shower in a few spots across the northwest hills with highs in the mid to upper 80s. And clear to partly cloudy tonight, back down into the mid 60s. And the heat and humidity begin to increase tomorrow with the start of our heat wave. Under clouds and sunshine, slight chance for an afternoon thunderstorm. Highs in the upper 80s to lower 90s. And hazy sunshine, hot and steamy on Wednesday. Certainly dangerous heat in place, so seek time in the shade and stay hydrated with highs in the mid to upper 90s, but feels more like 105 in the afternoon. From the Edison Heating and Cooling Weather Desk, I'm meteorologist Kai Erickson.
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2: Thank you. And here's what we're talking about. We want to know whether it was in a movie theater or even just at home, like at a theater. Was there ever a movie that was just so bad you literally got up and walked out? You didn't even care about losing your money. You just was like, nope, Nope, nope.
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2: Okay, all right. 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
29: 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The cost of memory and storage chips is skyrocketing, and Apple says that's what's behind its latest price increases. The Mac

0: that for some reason lasted forever on Broadway.
1: Yeah, why did it even last as a musical?
0: Jeff,
1: it
0: I
1: makes
0: could
1: no
0: not tell
1: sense.
0: You.
1: I never saw either, but I saw clips of the movie Cats, and it's nothing but one
0: cats.
1: After another, here's this cat, and here's a song about that particular cat.
0: It is,
1: and that's it.
0: It's a movie of introductions of cats.
1: Right.
0: And then in the like very finale, they announce that there are rules, and Dame Judi Dench tells you that cats are not dogs, and then...
1: Which we knew.
0: The credits roll.
1: Right.
0: And you're like,
1: was this real? Right, like what? Right, that seems like a bad fever dream, and yet it was a franchise. I mean, they made tons of money. Well, not a franchise.
0: Yeah, not
1: but,
0: a franchise. There were squeakles.
1: But it was there forever on Broadway, it seems.
0: It was at the time one of the longest running shows on Broadway.
1: Right. Why?
0: And they got so many famous people to be in the movie.
1: How did they do that? How did people keep going to see Cats even on Broadway, and then they made a movie of it?
0: I will never be able to answer. I guess the answer is Andrew Lloyd Webber. Because he did some other good stuff?
1: Right, because I was going to say, so nobody could admit that this was bad.
0: Like Phantom because, or, I believe, Jesus Christ Superstar.
1: Right, because it was Andrew. Nobody could admit that it was bad.
0: Correct.
1: That's dangerous, though. That's not good art. You can't just say it's great because it's them.
0: Or is it art because I'm still talking about it?
1: No.
0: The same way you can look at, the Campbell soup painting and be like, I guess this is art.
1: Right.
0: It lasted this long. I guess there's something to it. I think I have Stockholm syndrome with cats.
1: What is a movie so bad you could not even get through it? 1-800-283-101.5.
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2: Afternoon, how you doing?
0: Hey, Ken. Hey. Good afternoon.
1: How are you?
2: I have the worst movie of life. It's called Tire.
0: Tire.
1: Tire, like T-I-R-E.
2: God's forsaken worst movie. It took me five different times, a little dabble of some THC products, years in the making, to make it to seeing the end of this movie.
1: Oh, wait. Tires with an S on the end. Is that it? About 2 years ago?
2: It could be. Yes.
1: An unqualified heir attempts to turn his auto repair business around while enduring torment from his now employee cousin Shane. Does that sound like it?
2: No. It's about a tire that somehow gets somebody's spirit in it, runs around, shakes, makes people blow up. It's horrible. It's the godforsaken worst movie.
0: Oh, it wow. Maybe it's one of those that, like, it's so bad that IMDb is like, you meant a million things before you meant to look this up.
1: Yeah. IMDb does not even have it on here. That's how bad this movie is. That's wow.
2: If my brother Bill is listening, I hope he calls you. I could be saying the name wrong. The star of the movie is a simple tire. It is the dumbest damn thing I've ever watched, and I forced myself to get to the end. And I'm going to leave you with this.
1: What?
2: They set it up so at the end, they can have a damn sequel.
0: No! As if they're getting butts back in the theaters.
2: I love it.
1: But they constructed the possibility, yes. In case it was such a hit.
0: And now you know there's going to be like a 2028 sequel. Because we're just going to be grasping at straws at this point.
1: And you know what they would call it? Retread.
0: I thought you were going to go the Aliens route. Whereas
1: no.
0: The first one was Alien. Now it's Aliens.
1: No.
0: Oh, Ken,
1: no.
0: We'll have to look out for it. Thank you for calling New Jersey 101.5.
1: I was simply talking bad movies. A movie that was so bad, you struggled to get through it. You just gave up on it. 1-800-283-101.5.
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3: What's up, K-Dog?
0: Hey, Dustin.
1: How are you?
3: How you guys doing?
1: Good.
3: So I walked out of Shock Treatment.
1: Shock Treatment?
3: It's like the next play after Rocky Horror. It's the other version of it.
0: Oh,
1: you've
0: I
1: heard
0: know.
1: Of this?
0: Yeah, I've never seen it. I know just exactly that much. But what about?
3: We love Rocky Horror. We've gone to numerous ones. We got pulled on stage for Rocky Horror. We love it. But that one was a bit more of a too much of a cult following. It was a bit more dramatic.
0: Yeah, this was, okay, the movie was 1981. I've definitely heard of this.
1: Janet and Brad become contestants on a game show and wind up as captives.
3: Oh, it was too much.
0: Yeah, Frankenfurter or bus. If you're not giving me Tim Curry in this, I'm out.

0: How far, I'm sorry if you said this, Dustin, how far into it do you think you made it?
1: We, 10 minutes at the Count Basie Theater.
0: Wow. Really? 10 minutes. That is telling.
2: Yeah, and it was
0: especially
2: all,
0: for fans.
2: And I think it was different people that played everybody.
1: Yep.
2: Wow, yeah, that does look
0: No meatloaf for dinner that night, I'll tell you that much.
1: No, it was chicken parm.
0: Oh, Dustin, I will cross that one off my list as a huge Rocky Horror fan. Thank you for calling New Jersey 101.5.
2: Tom in South Plainfield has one. Hey, Tom, what's a movie you could not even get through?
3: Hey, Jeff.
0: Hey.
3: It was called The New Mutants. I'm a huge fan of Marvel, and this was just like an uptake on a new comic that came out, and I got through maybe like 35, 45 minutes of it and had to turn it off. It was just so bad.
2: Did you pay for it, or was it free on TV?
3: I caught it on HBO, and it was supposed to be like Marvel's first horror movie, and it was just garbage. It was absolute hot garbage.
2: Yeah,
0: oh,
2: I'm trying to see.
0: A decent cast too: Maisie Williams, Anya Taylor-Joy, Charlie Heaton. But just yeah, you're right. Like, it's not getting a great review.
2: Yeah, it got a 5.3 on IMDb. That's getting low. That's getting pretty
0: and
2: low.
0: And Tom, just from the sound you made, it sounds like 5.3 is a little too high.
3: I'd give it like a 2.1.
2: Now, Tom, probably not, because it would take a really bad movie, but have you ever done the same thing but in a movie theater? Did you ever actually pay for a movie and just leave the theater because it was so bad? I only did it once.
3: I did that with The Chronicles of Riddick.
2: You did?
3: Yep.
2: Okay. Which I know nothing about. How bad was it? What was wrong with it?
3: Horrible.
2: Just generally,
3: I couldn't get through. It was Vin Diesel in space blowing things up, and I'm like, no.
0: Okay, do you think you made it? Do you think you made it at least to the 15-minute mark?
3: I'd say 20-minute mark.
2: I could just see a Vin Diesel in space movie. I live my life one quarter light year at a time.
0: These planets are family.
2: Yeah, right.
0: Yeah, I don't blame you on walking out of that one. I feel like Jeff and I just punched up the script a little bit.
2: Really?
0: Tom, thank you for calling New Jersey 101.5.
2: All right, we're talking about not being able to get through a movie because it was so bad. 1-800-283-101.5.
0: 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Here's Fast Traffic.
4: 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It's the westbound side of Route 80 in the express lanes. Your heavy exit 47 to exit 43. The crash there, that's taken out one lane. 280 westbound starting to jam with volume. Exit 16 into exit 14. And if traveling Turnpike southbound, Eastern Spur 5-minute jam, Lincoln Tunnel to exit 15E. Western Spur 5-minute jam from about exit 18W to 15E. Parkway, not bad. Tap of the brakes here and there, especially northbound from exit 142 to 145. Leaving New Jersey, the GWB, there's your big delay, about 30 to 35 minutes for the upper level, about 20 minutes for the lower level. Lincoln Tunnel, that's about a 10-minute delay. Holland Tunnel, clear from the Turnpike, 5 to 10 minutes coming in from routes 1 and 9. 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I'm Brendan Joseph, New Jersey Traffic North.
5: Joel Myra, New Jersey Traffic South. It's backed up off the area of 676 South, coming down from the Ben Franklin Bridge towards the Walt Whitman Bridge. Backed up from Morgan Boulevard, exit 3 down to 76. Fellowship Road is messy in Burlington in both directions from Route 73 to Gaither Drive. We have wires that are knocked down. They're prohibiting tractor trailers and trucks to get through that area as well. Another spot you're going to see slow is around Pennsauken and at 130 South. The exit ramp at the Betsy Ross Bridge is blocked off, but also we have road work that is set up at 130 from Collingswood up through to Pennsauken both ways. From the Earth Treasures Fine Jewelers Traffic Desk, I'm Jill Myra, New Jersey 101.5.
6: New Jersey, 101.5, instant weather. A mix of clouds and sunshine this afternoon. Warm and humid with a stray shower across the northwest hills. Highs in the mid to upper 80s. Clear to partly cloudy tonight. Lows in the mid 60s. The heat wave begins tomorrow. That'll spill over into Wednesday with hazy sunshine. Slight chance for an afternoon thunderstorm to cool you off. But the big story will be the heat, with highs in the upper 80s to lower 90s into the upper 90s on Wednesday. Feels more like 105. From the Edison Heating and Cooling Weather Desk, I'm meteorologist Kai Erickson.
0: Brigham 17, 77, Flemington 86, Colts Neck 85. Fast traffic and instant weather every 15 minutes on New Jersey 101.5. 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
22: A brain implant is allowing a man with ALS who suffers from severe paralysis and speech impairment to communicate. The Experimental Brain Computer Interface, or BCI, works by translating brain signals into text while also allowing users to control a computer cursor. It was developed by researchers at UC Davis in conjunction with Brown University and Mass General Brigham Neuroscience Institute. The cost of memory and storage chips is skyrocketing, and Apple says that's what's behind its latest price increases. The MacBook Neo is now $699, up from $599. $5.99, a MacBook Air shot up to $12.99, and the iPad Air is now $7.49, up from $5.99. And when the iPhone 18s come out this fall, expect them to cost about $200 more. The 911 system is getting new tech that will help prevent outages and also allow users to send texts, photos, videos, and other data to emergency responders. The updated framework is called Next Generation 911. It's already in place in California, Illinois, Kentucky, New York, Ohio, and Virginia.

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2: It is 3:55 with Jeff Dominski and Kylie Moore. We're going to have Levon Putney's news in just under 5 minutes. And we're talking about movies that you not just walked out on if you were in the theater, but maybe if you were at home streaming, you just decided, I cannot deal with this, and just flipped it off.
3: You gave up on.
2: At 1-800-283-101.5. And by the way, the caller who was calling about the movie that we thought was Tire or Tires, or what was the sequel idea that you had, in case people are listening?
3: Oh, Retread.
2: Coming this summer. I believe multiple people are writing in saying that the movie was actually named Rubber.
3: Well, that's why I couldn't find it on IMDb.
2: Yeah, Adrian in Hazlitt wrote about that. Kristen Howell clarified. And then Rob in East Brunswick said, the tire movie is named Rubber. Hilarious movie about a killer tire.
3: That's so funny. Basically like a haunted tire. The tire is the star.
2: I feel like, apologies to the caller if he's still listening, I feel like he went into this with the wrong attitude. I feel like you pop a gummy and put this in and know that it's like a Saturday night where you're not doing anything. A movie about a killer tire sounds kind of fun.
3: Yeah, you say that, but you're not the one who saw it, so we don't know. It might not be like,
2: maybe a week from now we'll keep you posted.
3: Like, do you remember how good Cocaine Bear was because it was so bad that it was good?
2: I loved Cocaine Bear.
3: Cocaine Bear was...
2: that was a different level.
3: Right, it's like you... Right, you could... Cocaine Bear delivered what it promised, which wasn't much.
2: Yeah, that was not so bad as good. That was exactly as good as it needed to be.
3: Yeah, true.
2: But then also... Wrong. And this person's half right. What? Lenny and Marlton was saying that he walked out of the movie Armageddon, but he does clarify, and it is a movie I have not seen. I know the soundtrack, but I have not seen the movie. He said, I walked out of Armageddon in 1998. Horrible movie. Kylie, you weren't born yet. Oh, Lenny, sweetie. I wish.
3: Oh, she was. She was born.
2: I was well into school at that point, but I love your attitude.
3: Oh, yeah. Oh, she was born. She was smoking behind the high school by then. No, she's not quite that old.
2: I was already rolling doobies at that point, my friend.
3: No, she wasn't. No.
2: But did you see?
3: You're like six or seven.
2: Yeah, depending on when it came out. But probably six. But did you see Armageddon? Did that one offend you?
3: I did, and I made it through the end. And I did see it in a theater. I could have physically walked out, but I did make it through the end. But what was stupid about that movie, it wasn't terrible, but the overall premise was completely flawed. Because here's the premise of Armageddon. It was somehow easier to teach guys who drilled holes for oil rigs to become astronauts than to teach astronauts how to drill a hole.
2: Oh.
3: They had to land on this meteor, this asteroid, whatever you call it. They had to land on it. They had to drill holes into it to put explosive into it and to blow it up, or else it was going to hit Earth and kill us all.
2: Naturally.
3: Right. So somehow these genius scriptwriters decided, well, forget everything that you got to do to be able to be trained to get onto, into a rocket and go to outer space and land and do a spacewalk. Forget all that. It would be easier to take guys that worked on an oil rig and teach them how to be an astronaut rather than simply teach the existing astronauts how to just drill a freaking hole.
2: Movie logic.
3: Like, right. It was absolutely horrible. Now, a movie that I did physically walk out of, I walked out of Rock of Ages, which was really, really awful. Actually, we got somebody calling in about Armageddon. Let's get them on
2: The aforementioned Lenny.
3: Oh, this is the guy. Hey, you're the guy that actually sent the app chat.
2: Hey, Lenny. Oh, is he there?
3: Lenny, go ahead. What do you want to say?
2: Oh, no, it's the mute
4: button.
2: Hey, guys. There we are.
4: Thank you. No, I'm here. Hey, guys. So, Jeff, the reason that movie sucked was because Liv Tyler can't act, number one, and number two, Kylie, you sound like you're 10 years old, so if you're scrolling them, share them, please.
2: If I'm what?
4: Thanks, guys. If you're rolling them, share them. Jeff said you were rolling them behind the high school when that movie came out.
2: Absolutely. Yeah, I'm more of a gummy gal, but absolutely.
3: Yeah.
2: But wait.
4: Thank you, guys. Love you.
2: Thank you, Lenny. I thought Liv Tyler was okay in The Strangers, but I also don't love the movie The Strangers.
3: Yeah.
2: So I'm going to keep my Liv Tyler acting level at... Okay.
3: All right. We've got news coming up. And also, we're going to tell you about a pretty daring bank robbery that went down. And I got to tell you, if bank robbers were judged on clothing, this guy was a 10. He was dressed very, very well for robbing a bank. I got to tell you, we'll explain what happened coming up on New Jersey 101.5.
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5: It's 87 degrees here at 4 o'clock. Thanks for listening. I'm Levon Putney. Well, the U.S. Supreme Court released several rulings today. One allows states to count late mail-in ballots as long as they're postmarked by Election Day. Another ruling allowed Federal Reserve Board member Lisa Cook to keep her job while fighting mortgage fraud claims. Yet another ruling will now allow the president to fire other agency heads. Well, since the 4th falls on Saturday this year, AAA is considering this entire week the Independence Day holiday travel period until Sunday, and they're estimating almost 2 million New Jerseyans will travel 50 miles or more from home this week, slightly more than last year, but
6: we're actually seeing a slight decrease year over year in the amount of people that are going to be driving to their destination. It's going to be 1.6 million New Jersey residents taking to the roads. It's actually down 0.4% year over year.
5: AAA spokesperson Tracy Noble there says it's the first time since 2019 they're seeing a year-over-year drop in car travel, and they partly blame higher gas prices for that. Well, legislators will have a new bill to consider here in the Garden State.
7: In an effort to get more people interested in farming, a bill calls for the New Jersey Department of Agriculture to lead the charge in creating a mentoring program that will pair experienced farmers with beginning ones. Co-sponsor of the bill, Assemblywoman Dawn Fantasia, says the average age of a farmer in New Jersey is 60. Fantasia says New Jersey can't afford to lose a single farmer, adding that if we fail to prepare the next generation, we'll take the garden right out of the Garden State. Annette Petriccioni, New Jersey, 101.5 News.
5: Well, Ocean City Council decided to designate the former Gillian's Wonderland Pier as a site needing rehabilitation, clearing it for future redevelopment. Now, to the Lester Glenn Business Report. 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On Wall Street, the Dow, S&P, and NASDAQ all closed sharply higher today. 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The complete New Jersey 101.5 forecast, that's coming up now. New Jersey Fast Traffic.
8: Seeing a jam now on 78 westbound into exit 3, getting the report of a tractor-trailer fire there and a pretty big delay forming already. In Westfield, South Avenue West at Central Avenue, we've got a crash there with a down traffic signal. Traffic is being directed through the scene. And be careful now in South Brunswick, Route 1 northbound at Dean's Lane. We have a gas main break reported. Crews are on the right shoulder working on that. Travel lanes are open, but it's slow. Turnpike southbound Western Spur, 10 minutes from the exit 18W to 15E. Eastern Spur, 5-minute delay. And on the Parkway, northbound, it's heavy in pockets from exit 130 to 145. Leaving New Jersey for the GWB, still seeing about a 30-minute delay upper and lower level. Lincoln Tunnel is about 10 minutes. Holland Tunnel clear from the Turnpike, 5 to 10 minutes from routes 1 and 9. I'm Brandon Joseph, New Jersey Traffic North.
9: Joel Myra, New Jersey Traffic South. Delays at 130 southbound around Pensauken at the Betsy Ross Bridge due to road work. Also 130 northbound Collingswood up through to Pensauken once again because of road repairs. We also have traffic tough in Burlington. Wires are down at Fellowship Road. It is shut down both ways at Route 73. Next report in 15 minutes on New Jersey 101.5.
10: New Jersey, 101.5, instant weather. Clear to partly cloudy tonight, lows in the mid-60s, but a heat wave begins to unfold for the rest of the week with that heat intensifying tomorrow. We'll mix the clouds and sunshine. Slight chance for an afternoon thunderstorm to cool some of you off with highs in the upper 80s to lower 90s. Mainly clear tomorrow night, then hazy sunshine returns on Wednesday. Hot and steamy. In fact, that dangerous heat will be in place, so seek time in the shade and stay hydrated throughout the day. Highs in mid to upper 90s, but it'll feel more like it's 105 in the afternoon. And that dangerous heat wave will last through the rest of the week with highs in the upper 90s to over 100 degrees through at least Friday. From the Edison Heating and Cooling Weather Desk, I'm meteorologist Kai Erickson.
5: It's 80 in Surf City, 87 degrees in Mahwah, 88 in Piscataway. 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
3: The Parks Casino Chime Time. It is 4:10. It is a Monday. And we are Dominski and Moore. I'm Jeff Dominski.
2: I'm Kylie Moore.
3: Hey, before I tell you about the bank robbery story, just 1 minute, I want to just share something because I've never seen anything like this. I was on a road trip, and I went up to Vermont and back all just over the weekend, which was probably dumb. That was a lot of driving for just 2 days. But I saw the aftermath of what happens when some kind-hearted person does not help a turtle cross the road.
2: Oh.
3: I was in Vermont, and I saw, like, on the center line of a kind of backwoods highway. It was not like 87. It was not a major interstate or anything. It was a secondary highway. And it was a fairly sizable turtle. It was probably about like this big around. Kind of okay. Like I'm holding my hands up, but like imagine like an old 33 record, the old vinyl, right? Like an album. So it was a large turtle. And it had a tire mark crushed right through its center back, right through its shell. It got hit.
2: Like you saw the actual mark? You didn't just see the squish?
3: It was squished, but I saw the mark. Like you could see the mark. I don't understand what kind of tire this was. I don't understand how heavy a vehicle this was. But I never saw a turtle roadkill in my life. But I saw this. And I felt a little bad because I never did stop to help a little turtle cross a road. I always figure they'll get there. And then I saw that. Now, I didn't see it happen. This was just already long gone. This is already dead. But I came upon this. And I just thought, I'm going to start helping turtles cross the road now. Because I felt very bad.
2: Someone's a little Ebenezer Scrooge. You were visited by three turtles in the night.
3: I kind of was, right. And I felt like, you know, I was like, well, this is all the fault of people like me that always assumed they could make it on their own. And this one didn't, man. And this is like a big, glorious turtle. And it's now in the happy hunting grounds in the sky, as the natives would say.
2: Rest in power, little guy.
3: I know. It's like, oh, it's like brutal looking, man. Anyway. All right. So I see this story and not much is known about this. I don't know if there's any update. As far as I've heard, there's not. They're looking for this person. But in Boonton, New Jersey, police searching for a guy who walked in to the Chase Bank off Myrtle Avenue in Boonton, okay? And this dude was wearing a black suit and tie. Like, it looked on the grainy surveillance video to me, like probably a white shirt, definitely black suit, black tie. He's got gloves on, he's got sunglasses, and he's got a ski mask.
2: Oh.
3: So he's even covering the eyes, even though he had the ski mask, sunglasses, and he had a gun. And he pulled off a bank robbery. He pulls out what's being described as a pistol, and he got $12,000 out of whoever the teller was. But I mean, he pulled the gun. They saw the gun. Now, I've been around guns. I have fired guns. I've been to ranges a number of times. I don't own a gun, though. But I never had a gun pulled on me. And I want to ask if anybody ever has, what was that like? 1-800-283-101.5. And you know what counts? Even if it was whether you deserved it or it was a case of mistaken identity, even if a cop did it. If you were, like, you know, ordered out of a car at gunpoint, it's still a gun. It doesn't matter that it's a police officer.
2: A gun's a gun.
3: Right. A gun is a gun.
2: I'm going to need a new pair of pants either way.
3: Right. Yeah. Yeah. Or this could have been, I don't know, a small arms fire, you know, on a battlefield. I mean, anything, any situation. But if a gun was aimed at you, somebody pulled a gun, or maybe not even aimed at you, but they let you know they had it. You know, even if it was a little just like, yeah, look at my waistband right here. I can pull this on you. Some guys will do that in a robbery, you know?
2: Yeah, the casual, you know, lift up of the shirt.
3: Exactly. Like, yeah, I got the gun. Don't do anything stupid. Give me the money. Right. But have you ever faced a gun? Very simple question. And if you have, what were the circumstances? How did the whole thing shake out? 1-800-283-101.5. Thank God I never had it happen to me, because I am the idiot that I'm the small dog that wants to think it's the bigger dog. You know what I mean? Right. Right. I will get the attitude, but I've never tried to take a gun out of somebody's hand. But I'm the idiot small dog that will think I can.
2: Yeah, you're also the one person I would trust to do so.
3: Yeah, well, but there's a lot of luck involved. I don't care, like, you know, the guy's tougher than me, bigger and tougher than me. When there's a gun involved, yeah, good luck, because that is the great equalizer, a gun. But I just would be, I never want to find out, because I'd be so pissed, and that's the problem. It's like, instead of being rational, it's like, okay, he's got the gun, you're unarmed, all the odds are against you, just comply. Any law enforcement officer, hell, probably even military. Well, I guess it would depend on the circumstances and what's at stake.
2: Right.
3: But, you know, law enforcement officers, certainly, they're going to just tell you, don't try to disarm him, don't try to get in a fight. He's got the gun, you don't have one, just comply. Stay alive. But I worry that I wouldn't, and that I would do something stupid because of the time that I thought there was a break-in.
2: Oh, I recall portions of the story, but please tell.
3: I ran full speed downstairs, found the French door wide open, thinking somebody was in the house because I heard, you know, noises, and I just went into I'm going to kill them mode, and I grabbed a big old butcher knife out of the block in the kitchen. And I just went breakneck speed, room to room, tearing closet doors open, kicking this door open. Like, I didn't even slow down. I was a maniac. I was just like, I see someone, I'm killing them. And that's not, but that's not good. That's not good. That's a dumb way to be, but that's what I fear. If someone pulled a gun on me, I would do something so dumb and irrational that I would be like, I can grab his arm. It's like, I'm going to get my head blown off.
2: I can do it.
3: Exactly. That's my point. Right. Like, all the stars would have to align for that to work. And I'd probably be the idiot that would get my head blown off. So, yeah, I'm glad it never happened to me. But if you ever faced a gun, tell us the story. What went down? How did it happen? I imagine if it happens, you probably don't even get nervous until the whole thing is done.
2: Oh, like adrenaline kicks in?
3: Right. Like, I feel like it's after the fact. Like, often, like, in a very close call with a possible car accident, your heart probably doesn't start going until the whole thing is done. Then your body starts to react. That's what I imagine it's probably like.
2: I can believe that, but I've also never been in the situation to know for sure if that's the case.
3: Yeah, yeah. So you tell us. Who's had to face a gun?
2: Shocking no one. Kylie has not faced a gun.
3: 1-800-283-101.5.
2: 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Here's fast traffic.
0: Dealing with a new problem in Linden. 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It's Roselle Street. That's shut down in both directions between 27 and Middlesex Street after some ongoing police activity. We're going to be detoured around the scene. Careful in Westfield, South Avenue at Central Avenue. A crash there with a down traffic signal. Traffic is being directed through the scene. In South Brunswick, Route 1 northbound, you're heavy from Dean's Lane up to Henderson Road, where crews are on the shoulder doing some gas main work. Travel lanes are open. Turnpike southbound, the eastern spur up to a 10-minute delay from the Lincoln Tunnel to exit 15E, Western Spur, 5 minutes, exit 18W to 15E. And be careful on the Parkway southbound, right around the Celia Cruz rest area. There is report of a debris spill in the center lane. Left and right lanes getting by, but expect a delay there. Leaving New Jersey for the GWB, 30 to 40 minutes for the upper level. It's about 15 to 20 minutes for the lower level. Lincoln Tunnel up to about a 15-minute delay. Holland Tunnel clear from the turnpike, about a 10-minute delay from routes 1 and 9. 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I'm Brendan Joseph, New Jersey Traffic North.
4: Joel Myra, New Jersey Traffic South. Burlington, listen up. Fellowship Road is still shut down between Route 73 and Gaither Drive. We have wires down on the roadway, and they are restricting any traffic for oversized box trucks or tractor trailers because they don't want you hitting these low-hanging wires. So keep that in mind. Fellowship Road, pretty major road in that Burlington County area. And we have delays at 130 northbound at Collingswood and up through to Pennsauken. That's all because of road work. New Jersey fast traffic every 15 minutes from the Earth Treasures Fine Jewelers Traffic Desk. I'm Jill Myra, New Jersey 101.5.
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5: New Jersey 101.5 instant weather. A major heat wave on the way throughout the rest of the week. In the meantime, dry and quiet weather through tonight. Clear to partly cloudy, lows in the mid-60s. And heating.

0: Up tomorrow with clouds and sunshine, slight chance for an afternoon thunderstorm. Highs in the upper 80s to lower 90s. Hazy sunshine, hot and humid on Wednesday with highs in the mid to upper 90s, but it'll feel more like it's 105 in the afternoon. That heat wave will last through at least Friday. From the Edison Heating and Cooling Weather Desk, I'm meteorologist Kai Herkson.
1: Stone Harbor 79, Hoboken 85, Lakewood is at 84. Just wait till later in the week though, man. 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
1: Yeah, so we're just asking this in reaction to this bank robbery in New Jersey, where this very well-dressed guy, but he also happened to be wearing a ski mask and gloves and sunglasses along with his black suit. He goes into a Chase bank and he pulls out a gun and he faces down a teller and he got $12,000. Police are looking for him. But have you ever had somebody pull a gun on you? 1-800-283-101.5.
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18: Yeah, cleaning up.
1: Hey, Chris.
17: Hey, Chris, you there?
18: Giant.
1: Okay, let's move on.
17: I'm guessing
1: He's not ready.
17: Let's talk to Jimmy on Staten Island. You're on New Jersey 101.5. Hey, Jim.
19: Hey, hi, Dynamic Duo. I'll be quick. This was 1970-72. Back then, Channel 5 News. It's 10 p.m. You know where your children are? It was a nightly announcement.
1: Yeah.
19: My parents always fought, argued. My brother's 18, I'm 16. We went out for a walk 8, 9 o'clock at night. We come in 10 after 10. My old man, where were you? Out. What were you doing? Nothing. Don't give me that. Boom, boom, boom. He goes to crack me. I'm in the living room. And I'm no fighter. You know me. And I blocked it, and my hand slipped and touched his mouth. The house goes silent. He disappears, comes back in 20 seconds with an effing rifle with buckshot. Yeah,
17: whoa.
19: And held against me.
1: Whoa.
19: And my mother and brother stopped him.
1: Whoa. That was the end of- yeah.
17: Okay, yeah. Had he ever done anything like that before?
19: Not to me, no. He was a short fuse Southerner scotch drinker, so... But he was with me most of the time, you know.
1: That's...
19: He let me drive the family car around the stock car track alone. I was like 13, 14, so he was a good guy, you know, sometimes. Yeah.
17: Who talked him off the... Who got him to put it down? Was it your
1: both
17: mother?
1: Of them?
17: Was it your brother? Both.
19: My brother and mother both started crying. Dad, stop. My brother was 18, already working, and we were totally clean. No alcohol, no... I didn't do a thing wrong yet. I was still innocent and clean.
1: Do you think he would have actually done it if they were not there, or do you think he was just trying to scare you?
19: I don't know. I broke out in hives a day or so later. And then my mother, the next day was a weekday, a school day. My mother told me he was waiting in the tree next day to jump me from the tree and give me a beating. And she stopped him from that, too.
17: Good
1: Oh, my
17: gravy.
1: God, bro.
19: Yeah.
1: I'm sorry,
19: I got lots of scars.
1: I'm sorry.
17: And the great outlook that you seem to have on life despite it. God bless. Wow, Jimmy, that is a... I was not ready for that kind of story, but...
1: Yeah, that's got to hurt, though.
17: But what's the line from Paradise? And what a throw. I was ready for that story, what a story.
1: Right.
17: Jimmy, thank you for calling New Jersey 101.5.
1: Man, Patty in Fairless Hills. Hey, Patty, what's up?
20: Hello. I have a funny story for you guys. First of all, I love you guys. You guys are great. I love listening to you guys. You guys keep me company through my job during the day.
17: Thank you, Patty. You guys keep us company.
20: My situation is a little bit different. I'm a consuls officer of process service, so I serve subpoenas, summonses, all kinds of legal documents, every situation you can imagine.
1: The kind people don't want to receive, right, and you've got to hand it to them.
20: Exactly.
1: Yeah. Okay. So
20: exactly.
1: Happened?
20: So I go up and I knock on the door, and I'd only been doing it probably about a month, and beautiful home, $1 million estate, go up, knock on the door. Guy comes to the door, and I said, you know, I have so-and-so, or you so-and-so. Yeah, that's me. He says, but hold on a second, let me get my glasses. I'm like, this guy's not coming back. So I walk down the sidewalk, stand behind his truck. Sure enough, he comes out, he jumps into the truck, and he starts screaming and yelling and everything else. Now, I have an Axon body cam, a vest, and a huge badge hanging right on my chest. And I'm like, dude, like, what are you doing? I said, you know, there were divorce papers.
1: Right.
20: And I walk up to the window, and he turns around, he pulls out a handgun. He's waving at my face. I'm like, sir,
1: wow.
20: I'm serving you divorce papers. I said, do you understand this is a felony now?
1: Right.
20: And he continues. He just keeps screaming and yelling. So I turn around, I toss him, and I always wanted to do it. I toss him, and I said, you're served. I walk away, and I turn around. I don't know what possessed me. I turn around, and I said, gee, I wonder why you're getting divorced. Can you say anger management? Needless to say, the man lost it. Jumps out. My boss is like, what, do you have a death wish? And I was like, it just came out. I don't know what possessed
1: right, because he still got the gun, so he jumps out, and what does he do to you?
20: He was just waving around, screaming out like a man. Yeah. Oh, yeah, but pointing it, like, right at me. I mean, and I'm like, you know what? I'm like, you have a blessed day. And I just walked away, and I'm like, and I'm walking away. I'm like, you know what? He could shoot me in the back, but what the hell? You know, if it's my turn to go, it's my turn to go.
17: Patty, you badass. Oh, my God.
20: I'm telling you, process servers could write books on the crap that goes on out there. I mean, and I guess I was about 18, and I was working in a heritage and had someone come in and hold it up. And I'm like, here you go. Let me bag it up for you. Take it. Have a great day. Do you need anything else? I was like, go.
18: That's good customer service in a robbery.
20: Oh, yeah. I was like, here, you need a soda to go with that? Have a great day. Take whatever you want. I'll carry it out to the car for you. Oh, yeah. But wow. This time I was like, no. I was just so pissed off. I was like, really? Wow. Yeah, like, it's a divorce paper, really? Come on.
18: Okay, I bet you he did not win custody.
17: Okay.
18: I'm just thinking, yeah.
17: Real quick, who's playing Patty in the movie?
18: Who's playing Patty?
17: I'm saying Sandra Bullock.
18: Oh, my God! That's exactly who I was about to say, and
17: we
18: I kid you
17: it.
18: Not.
17: We got it, baby.
18: I felt like this was giving Sandra Bullock vibe, right?
17: Patty, when the movie is ultimately made about your life, we get some sort of producer credit. Thank you very much.
18: That's freaking wild that we mind-melded that way. I was absolutely about to say that.
17: It's the badassery, I'm telling you. Patty, thank you for calling New Jersey 101.5. We're up against Levon's News.
18: All right, who's had a gun pulled on them in any circumstance? What happened? 1-800-283-101.5.
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22: It's 86 degrees here at 4:30. I'm Levon Putney. Well, extreme heat warnings have been posted for all 21 of New Jersey's counties since forecasters expect temps in mid to upper 90s for most of the week, with triple digits possible to go with humid conditions through the holiday weekend. Well, a 25-year-old Atlantic City police officer is scheduled for sentencing in August after pleading guilty to sexually assaulting a drunk handcuffed woman in his patrol car in September of 2024. His plea deal reduces the charge to official misconduct. Well, state lawmakers have a bipartisan bill before them introduced in January that would require group homes and supervised apartments to have cameras installed in common areas after 33-year-old William Billy Cray was found dead in a Summers Point home group home that he lived in 9 years ago.
23: I believe there's going to be more tragedies if we don't get this bill passed. It's going to be terrible. And I don't want any other family member to go through what I had to endure.
22: And that was Billy's mother, Martha Cray. She's been pushing for that bill, nicknamed Billy Cray Laws, since her son died almost 9 years ago now. Well, the FAA is trying to track down whoever flew a drone that ended up about 100 feet below a United flight from Key West, Florida, that was on final approach to land Friday at Newark Liberty Airport. The complete New Jersey 101.5 forecast, that's coming up now. New Jersey Fast Traffic.
21: Traffic now completely stopped on 78 westbound. It's between exits 3 and the Pennsylvania-New Jersey state line. All traffic stopped because of a truck fire. The jam starts all the way back at exit 7. You're going to be detoured around, so expect some heavy delays there. Eastbound 78 is open and getting by. In Westfield, South Avenue West at Central Avenue, a crash there with traffic being directed through the scene. Parkway northbound, pretty heavy with volume now. Exit 130 up to exit 151. Not a continuous jam. It's just pockets of volume here and there. Southbound Parkway, you're going to see some heavy volume around the Celia Cruz rest area, where a debris spill has the center lane blocked. Left lanes and right lanes are getting by. Leaving New Jersey for the GWB, it's 30 minutes for the upper level, 20 minutes for the lower level. Lincoln Tunnel seeing about a 10 to 15 minute delay. Holland Tunnel, 5 minutes from the turnpike, 10 minutes coming in from routes 1 and 9. I'm Brendan Joseph, New Jersey Traffic North.
24: Jill Meyer in New Jersey Traffic South. We have those delays still with us at the Walt Whitman Bridge coming on to 42 South all the way down through to Creek Road. It's very thick. Then you have an issue with wires down in Burlington. Fellowship Road is closed both ways. 73 to Gaither Drive, and they're not allowing oversized trucks to go through there because the wires are hanging really low. And 130 is northbound slow, Collingswood up through to Pennsauken. That is all because of road work. From the Earth Treasures Jewelers Fine Jewelers Traffic Desk, I'm Jill Myra, New Jersey 101.5.
0: New Jersey 101.5, instant weather, a major heat wave on the way as we go through the week. In the meantime, quiet weather through tonight, clear to partly cloudy, lows in the mid-60s. Partly sunny, turning hot and humid tomorrow with an afternoon thunderstorm around, highs either side of 90 within a few degrees. Hazy sunshine, hot and humid on Wednesday as the heat wave intensifies, highs in the mid to upper 90s. It'll feel more like 105 in the afternoon. From the Edison Heating and Cooling Weather Desk, I'm meteorologist Kai Erickson.
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7: You love your kids enough to watch that TV show a bajillion times. 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
18: So we are talking about this because of a bank robbery in Boonton, and the guy pulled out a gun. Who has had a gun pulled on them? 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
17: 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Thanks for holding, Ed.
30: Not a problem. Hey, guys, how are you?
17: Good.
18: Good. Hope you're doing
30: well. When you hear this story, you're going to say, I did it to Minsky.
18: Uh-oh.
17: Oh, no.
30: So I was living in South America in Chile in 1970s, and it was a military dictatorship. So there were people with guns all over the place. And I was told I had to get my visa stamped or something by Interpol. So, okay, no big deal. I walk into the Interpol headquarters, and I'm walking down this hallway, and out of nowhere, this guy comes running right at me. And I'm thinking to myself, wow, something's going on. And he pulls a gun out of his side. You know, he had one of those, like, shoulder holsters things.
18: Yeah, yeah.
30: Pulls a gun out, and he's yelling to me to stop, and he presses the gun, it's a pistol, right up against my nose.
17: Oh,
18: oh my God.
30: And I didn't know what to do. It was like, it scared the heck out of me. And what I did do has nothing to do with bravery. It was a pure reaction.
18: Right.
30: I grabbed the gun.
18: This is always what I would be worried about doing.
17: Now
18: exactly.
17: Now we're seeing pulling the Dominski.
18: Right. You grabbed the gun and did what? I mean, you're clearly alive.
30: I'm holding the gun up, pointing it with both hands towards the ceiling.
1: Okay.
30: He starts punching me with his free hand,
18: right,
30: trying to get the gun back from me. And we're there struggling, fighting. I'm yelling at him. He was smaller than me, younger than me.
18: Right.
30: I was 25 at the time. He looked like a teenager.
18: Yeah.
30: And I'm trying to get this gun out of his hand, and two other guys come running over.

0: That's a situation where once you grab that gun and he's punching you, you cannot let go. Because he will now shoot you, and he probably would have gotten away with it because he would have, like any court, especially if it were corrupt government, they would have just said, well, yeah, because now the guard is fighting for his life and his mind. Oh, man, what a hairy situation.
1: Wow, and thank God you're okay, but whoo, what a story.
0: And what an overreaction from the guard.
1: And I'm going to say played by Harrison Ford. A younger Harrison Ford.
0: Ed's part.
1: Yes.
0: Yes, absolutely. Mm-hmm. Right.
1: I'm casting all of these stories. Mm-hmm. Ed, thank you for calling New Jersey 101.5.
0: Tom and Cape May, you're on New Jersey 101.5. Hey, Tom.
2: Hey, guys. Hey,
0: Tom. Yeah, so far.
2: You hear me up again?
1: Just make sure your radio's off.
2: Here we go. It's the 80s. I'm working in a recreation building, collecting the money down in that county with my assistant manager. Kid walks in with a bandana around his face, with a gun pointing at me. Give me all the money, I'll blow your head off. Oh. So I look at him. I walk over and I grab a baseball bat. And I go, says, get out of here, I'll crack your skull. I run towards him, he runs out. My assistant says, why'd you do that, Tom? I said, because I noticed the gun he pointed at me, the barrel was dripping. It was a water pistol.
0: Oh, no way. And you were sharp enough to stay calm and notice that tiny little detail.
2: Yeah, I saw it. I was listening. And also, the funny thing was, guys, the kid who was doing it, he was a regular customer there. I said, get the hell out of here, Joey, because he had these colorful Michael Jordan sneakers. I knew who it was.
0: Oh, that's wild. Did you call the cops on him, or did you just let it go?
2: No, I just made sure he told his friends never come back again. But believe me, I'm no braver, dude. But, I mean, if it was a real gun, I'm giving the money up. But I could see in that moment, my partner said to me, Tom, how the hell did you know? I said, I could see that the water was dripping off the end of the barrel, that it was a water gun.
0: Wow.
1: That's amazing.
0: Yeah. Wow. Thank God he was right.
1: Tom, yeah, really. Tom, thanks for calling New Jersey 101.5. Have a good one.
0: We're having people call in with stories about a time that they had to face a gun. Don and Howell, you're on New Jersey 101.5.
3: Hi, how are you?
0: Okay.
3: Hi. So, picture this. Me and my brother are living with one of my grandmother's homes. She had one next to us. She lived in, and we lived in the house next door. It's got a driveway that goes up the middle. So my brother just gets on the force, and he's working the graveyard shift. So I get home late one night, this was umpteen years ago. So it was a type of house where you go up the driveway, you go in the back door, you go up three steps, then you open up the door to go into the kitchen. So when I went up the driveway, my truck backfired and didn't think nothing of it. I go in the house, I have the key in my hand. So I go up the three steps, I open up the door to go in the kitchen, and there's my brother in the living room with his arm. He's behind the wall, but his arm's pointing in the kitchen. He says, hold it right there. I go, Ronnie, what are you doing? He says, well, I thought you were a burglar. I go, what, with a key? And he looked at me, and I sat there. He goes, well, what was that loud noise? I said, that was my truck backfiring.
0: That can sound like a gun, though, man, as you know. But, right, because you knew what it was, you're not really processing what maybe somebody else thought it was. Yeah. That's scary.
3: I wasn't doing that, but I thought it was funny because he's got his 9mm pointed to me, and I'm holding the key right in my hand, and I'm showing I have a key here.
0: Gun beats key.
1: Thank goodness it worked out. Don, thank you for calling New Jersey 101.5.
0: Greg in Westfield, hi, how are you?
4: Hey, what's up? Love the show.
0: Thank you.
1: Thank you, Greg.
4: So this happened in your hometown, Railway. Mm. And do you remember about 20 years ago that the Cluck U chicken place got robbed?
0: No, I know exactly where it is, but 20 years ago, I was out in Michigan, so it probably escaped me, yeah.
4: Okay, yeah. So obviously there's some dark parts of the story, but there's some funny parts where these two guys came into the place, and one guy got behind me and put a gun to my head, told me this is a robbery. But the funny part was, because you never think you're going to be in that situation. And I thought it was a joke. I thought

0: was one of my friends playing a game on me.
1: Right.
0: And so I was like, I was pushing his hand away, pushing the gun away. I'm like, stop playing, stop playing. He's like, this is Robert. What's wrong with you?
1: Oh, my God.
2: Oh, my gosh.
1: At that point, did it hit you this was real, or did it still take another minute?
0: What finally took me as being real is he finally got tired of me joking around with him, and he grabbed my necklace and ripped it off me like the movies. I was like, oh, wait, that's not funny. Oh, my God, this is a robbery.
1: Oh, wow. Oh. And then what?
0: That's where it started getting dark. You know, like they threw us all in the back, tied us up.
1: That's the scariest.
0: Yeah, stole my car. And, you know, a funny story, funny part was that there was this 13-year-old kid that was a brand new employee. He was his first day ever working there. Yeah, so
1: he got tied up too?
0: Yeah, I was tied up with him.
1: Oh, and you know what? That's the nightmare scenario, in my opinion, is when they say, all right, get into the back room, because then I'm just going to be convinced they're going to try to just kill us execution style.
2: Mm-hmm.
1: That's when I'm really going to do something stupid that I shouldn't do.
0: Exactly what you just said. At that point, I started praying. Like, I was like, okay, that's it. Like, make it quick. You know, like, that's, you know, there's some dark parts of the story, but there are some funny parts, you know. But they did catch those two guys, though.
1: Wow. Okay, well, that's good. Did the 13-year-old quit that night, or did he come back to work?
0: From what I understand, he actually had, like, he was really messed up from it. I think, you know, that was it for him. But yeah, he was psychologically really scarred from it.
1: Well, who 13, right? At 13, man. And that's probably his first job. That's horrible.
0: First job, first day ever.
1: Right?
2: Wow. Okay, no one has to top that.
1: I mean, on one hand, it's only going to get better, kid. That's going to leave a scar.
2: Greg, thank you for calling New Jersey 101.5. What a story.
1: Yeah. All right, so we'll take some more of your stories. If you ever had a gun pulled on you. Also, we've got news coming up at the top of the hour. And then, I don't know if anybody's caught this news, but of all the found in food stories, this is a really weird one. Somebody found dentures in their sandwich.
2: Yuck.
1: Finding someone else's teeth in your food. We'll talk about that coming up. 1-800-283-101.5.
2: 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Here's fast traffic.
3: Still dealing with this delay on 78. This report sponsored by Staples. It's the westbound side of 78. Your bumper to bumper from exit 7 towards the Pennsylvania-New Jersey state line. There's a tractor-trailer fire. Crews are on the scene. You could see some temporary stoppages as the emergency crews are maneuvering around. So keep that in mind. In Westfield, South Avenue West at Central Avenue. Crash there. Traffic's being directed through the scene. Parkway northbound. That's crawling from the Colonia Rest Area to exit 137 with a crash in the center lane. Southbound Parkway getting better at the Celia Cruz Rest Area. The debris that was there, that has been cleared. Turnpike northbound, car lanes pretty heavy as you approach exit 9 with a crash taking out the left two lanes. Leaving New Jersey for the GWB, still seeing about a 20 to 30 minute delay for the upper level, 15 to 20 minutes for the lower level. Lincoln Tunnel now about a 15 to 20 minute delay. Holland Tunnel clear from the turnpike, about 10 minutes though from routes 1 and 9. 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Staples. That was easy. I'm Brendan Joseph, New Jersey Traffic North.
2: Joel Myra, New Jersey Traffic South. 195 is slow on the eastbound side through the Hamilton area. We also have traffic backed up at Fellowship Road in Burlington, where wires are low hanging right near 73 to Gaither Drive. Trucks, tractor trailers, box trucks are not allowed through that stretch, and everything is blocked off in both directions. Once again, at Fellowship Road at Route 73. Next report in 15 minutes on New Jersey 101.5.
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5: New Jersey 101.5 instant weather. A major heat wave on the way throughout the rest of the week. In the meantime, dry and quiet weather through tonight. Clear to partly cloudy, lows in the mid-60s. And heating up tomorrow with clouds and sunshine. Slight chance for an afternoon thunderstorm. Highs in the upper 80s to lower 90s. Hazy sunshine, hot and humid on Wednesday with highs in the mid to upper 90s. But it'll feel more like it's 105 in the afternoon.

0: That heat wave will last through at least Friday. From the Edison Heating and Cooling Weather Desk, I'm meteorologist Kai Erickson.
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9: The shingles vaccine may provide significant protection from dementia in older adults. That's according to a study out of Brown University School of Public Health. The lead author, Dr. Kaylee Hughes, found that 1 in 17 dementia cases could possibly be prevented by shingles vaccination. According to the CDC, 99% of Americans born in 1980 or before had chickenpox, which is caused by the same virus that triggers shingles. 1 million people in the U.S. develop shingles every year when that childhood virus becomes reactivated. In-car breathalyzers are being credited for preventing millions of drunk driving attempts over the last 20 years. Lisa Taylor reports.
10: The breathalyzers have ignition interlocks that keep drivers with too much alcohol on their breath from starting their vehicles. Mothers Against Drunk Driving released a new report claiming breathalyzers have prevented about 5.7 million drunk driving attempts.
9: Health update. I'm Sarah Lee Kessler.
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1: 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If you think you ever saw anything disgusting in your food, wait till you hear the Jersey story that we've got for you.
17: That'll Hold on to your butts.
1: Yeah, that'll be coming. Thank you, Samuel L. That'll be coming up after Levon's news. His news is in about 4 minutes. All right, so did you ever have a gun pulled on you? We've been getting some wild stories. 1-800-283-3131.

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2: Hey, guys, can you hear me okay?
1: Hi, Bob, you're good.
3: Yeah, so far so good.
2: Excellent. So this one is not nearly as dramatic as some of your other callers.
1: That's fine.
2: Spring break, Fort Lauderdale, you know, we got like 12 guys packed in a two-person room. I say, forget this. We're on the first floor. I'm sleeping out on the balcony. You know, we were all several beverages deep, get up in the middle of the night, trip over something, go to get in, the slider's locked. I thought my buddies were messing with me. I'm pounding on the slider. I tripped and I ended up on the next room over and was pounded on the wrong door. Some old couple scared the heck out of them. Old man opens the slider, points a gun right at my face and says, what are you doing? We don't have any cash.
1: Whoa.
2: Don't try to rob me.
3: Whoa.
2: So I sobered up real quick. You know, hands go up into the, hey, don't shoot position. Then the cops come busting through the door, drag me out of the room, put me up against the wall. And, of course, the room next to us that I was actually staying in, my roommates heard the commotion. They opened the door. The cop's like, do you know this guy? And they're like, yeah, he's with us. But, yeah, I sobered me up real quick when suddenly you got an old man putting a gun in your face.
3: This feels like a deleted scene from The Hangover. Seriously, it's right. Wow.
1: Okay, wait, for the rest of the however long you were there for spring break, did you ever see the couple again?
2: No, the hotel moved them to a different floor, or maybe even a different hotel.
3: Yeah.
2: I called the front desk, like, can I send flowers? Can I send chocolates? They go, no, they want nothing to do with you. I said,
3: yeah,
2: well,
3: because imagine if they hadn't moved them. And then, like, a day later, he's got to ride the elevator with that guy.
1: Yeah,
3: how awkward.
1: They said, lose our number. Bob, what an evening. Thank you for calling New Jersey 101.5.
3: Sean in Bridgewater. Hi, how are you?
4: Good afternoon.
1: Hey, Sean.
4: How you doing? When I used to run a junkyard up in Warren, I wouldn't give a customer his money back. And he went to his car, came back with a gun. And he pointed at my dog. He said, if you don't give me my money back, I'm going to shoot your dog. And I'm like, well, I don't care. I don't like that dog anyway. So he ended up leaving. So I called the cops. They got him down the street. And I had to go down to the police station and this and that, identify him and blah, blah, blah.
1: Were you bluffing in how you felt about the dog?
4: No, that dog cost me over $1,000 in fines from getting loose all the time.
3: But at any moment as you're about to say, I don't care, I don't even like that dog, did it occur to you that maybe he would just aim the gun at you? Or did you never get the feeling that he would do it?
4: No, I never felt threatened. Three times I got guns pulled. I really, never really
3: gun.
4: Felt fear. I
3: There's
4: felt,
3: a gun you know, like, in his hand and he's angry. How are you not?
1: He just said three times a gun has been pulled.
3: But how are you never feeling threatened? I don't understand.
4: I mean, I felt threatened, but not fear. Like, I'm like, you know, like, I didn't, for some reason, I didn't feel like I wasn't cowardly.
3: You just feel like, but well, you know, and I will agree with you this. I think most times somebody pulls a gun, they probably will not use it.
1: Mm.
3: But no cop wants anybody to feel that way. They want you to just comply.
1: I would feel
3: they're probably never going to really pull the trigger.
1: I would feel the fear, she said, through and through. Sean, thank you for calling New Jersey 101.5.
3: All right, coming up, I'll tell you what was found in a Jersey Mike's sandwich. Not Jersey Mike's fault at all. It turns out it was a delivery driver. We'll explain. New Jersey 101.5.
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6: It's 86 degrees here at 5 o'clock. I'm Levon Putney. All 21 counties here in the Garden State will be under an extreme heat warning from midweek through the 4th of July weekend, since forecasters say those temps will be in the mid to upper 90s with a couple days possibly in the triple digits, mixing with that humid air. So, saying the heat index, that could top 110 in some areas at some points here this week. Well, AAA is still expecting almost 2 million New Jerseyans to get out and travel at least 50 miles over this week's worth of a 4th of July holiday period from now till Sunday. Their numbers show most plan to drive, even though car travel is down this year, mostly because of gas prices. However,
7: don't kid yourself if you think this is going to be a less trafficy holiday week or weekend. Our roadways are still going to be packed with the majority of folks heading to the shore.
6: AAA spokeswoman Tracy Noble there says over 190,000 state residents are flying somewhere this holiday week. Well, here's one for train riders in Mercer County.
0: Long a source of irritation for commuters, the two escalators that have been out of service for multiple years at the Hamilton train station have once again hit a snag. In April 2025, New Jersey Transit signed a $5 million contract to fully replace both escalators by early summer of this year. The catch? All the parts required have to be made, which New Jersey Transit described as a, quote, complex process, and work on the new escalators could not begin until all the parts were ready. In an updated advisory, New Jersey Transit says the escalators will remain out of service until approximately October. Annette Petriccioni, New Jersey, 101.5 News.
6: Who put a picture of an infant Adolf Hitler in the baby picture section of Eastbrook Middle School's yearbook in Paramus is what the principal is looking to answer, and so is police, who filed a bias incident report and notified the Bergen County Prosecutor's Office. Now to the Ace Home Improvements business report. Uber. 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New Jersey Fast Traffic.
8: Still battling this delay on 78 westbound. You're jamming exit 7 towards the Pennsylvania-New Jersey state line. Right lane is blocked by a truck fire. Left lanes are getting by, but you could see some temporary stoppages as the emergency crews are maneuvering about. 24 eastbound, a 25-minute jam. Exit 2B into exit 9B. We're checking to see if there's a crash or a crew, but expect a heavy delay there. Turnpike northbound, car lanes heavy from about exit 8 up to exit 9. We've got a crash taking out the left two lanes. Through Linden, Roselle Street remains closed from 27 to Middlesex Street for ongoing police activity. And be careful on the Parkway northbound. It's bumper to bumper, the Colonia Rest Area to exit 137, where a crash is taking out the center lane. Leaving New Jersey for the GWB, still looking at a pretty solid 20 to 30 minute delay. Upper level, 15 minute delay for the lower level. Lincoln Tunnels, 15 to 20. Holland Tunnel, 5 to 10 from the Turnpike, 10 to 15 minutes from routes 1 and 9. I'm Brendan Joseph, New Jersey Traffic North.
9: Joel Byron, New Jersey Traffic South. Backed up ride at the 73 route in both directions right by Fellowship Road, where we have a closure. Fellowship Road is closed right near 73 to Gaither Drive with wires that are knocked down. We also have traffic pretty tough at 195 eastbound coming out of Whitehorse and all the way in towards Robbinsville. New Jersey Fast Traffic every 15 minutes from the Earth Treasures Fine Jewelers Traffic Desk. 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
10: New Jersey, 101.5, instant weather. Clear to partly cloudy tonight, lows in the mid-60s, but a heat wave begins to unfold for the rest of the week with that heat intensifying tomorrow. We'll mix the clouds and sunshine. Slight chance for an afternoon thunderstorm to cool some of you off with highs in the upper 80s to lower 90s. Mainly clear tomorrow night, then hazy sunshine returns on Wednesday. Hot and steamy. In fact, that dangerous heat will be in place, so seek time in the shade and stay hydrated throughout the day. Highs in mid to upper 90s, but it'll feel more like it's 105 in the afternoon, and that dangerous heat wave will last through the rest of the week with highs in the upper 90s to over 100 degrees through at least Friday. From the Edison Heating and Cooling Weather Desk, I'm meteorologist Kai Erickson.
6: 77 in Cape May, 87 in Newark, 88 degrees in Woodbridge. 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
1: The Bet Parks online casino and sportsbook app Chime Time is 5:10. On this Monday evening, we're Dominski and Moore. I'm Kylie Moore.
3: I'm Jeff Dominski. Now, I am going to give the name of this place only because this story has been vetted. It's being reported in multiple media sources. There's already a lawsuit. However,
1: That said,
3: if you have a story of your own about some kind of horror show, something that you found in your food, please do not give the name of whether it was a restaurant or whether it was, you know, a brand of something that was store-bought. Leave the names out of it.
1: And don't be cheeky, as I always say.
3: Right. Don't try to hint at it.
1: Burger royalty, golden arches.
0: Right.
1: Oh, those red braids or pigtails, whatever they are.
0: Yeah.
1: We got it.
0: Right.
1: Just not, don't.
0: Right. Don't do it. Don't do it.
1: It'll be dumped.
0: So this story is everywhere. There is a lawsuit over this. This guy in New Jersey finds dentures in his Jersey Mike's cheesesteak. Now, this was not Jersey Mike's fault. Okay. According to, well, this is on many sources, but I'm looking at something from a New York Post. According to this, this guy orders through Grubhub, right?
1: Mm-hmm.
0: And it's a woman whose job it is to go to the Jersey Mike's, pick up the sub, deliver it to him. Very simple task, right? He's opening it up. And he ends up finding that inside, embedded in his sandwich, is somebody's dentures. Right. He quickly, quote, discovered foreign objects, specifically dentures, embedded within the sandwich, end of quote, according to the lawsuit filing. So there's this big to-do. Everybody is being interrogated. And according to the story that I'm seeing, the woman who was the delivery driver said that she had been getting a lot of complaints about orders being wrong.
1: This wrong?
0: No. No. It turns out they were her dentures.
1: Oh.
0: But here's what they say happens. Now, there's still part of this. I don't know how it could be. But she's claiming, after like coming up with one story and another, she finally, according to the news report, she finally confesses, okay, here's what happened. She was eating her own sandwich of some sort while delivering other people's food. All right? So she's eating. At one point, this one guy in question, his order, she opens it up to make sure that it was right, because she says she was getting a series of improperly made sandwiches or bad orders or whatever. I don't know if she means from a number of places or from that, whatever. I don't know. She claims that's why she had opened this up. Then I'm assuming, it doesn't specifically say it, but she says it was a mix-up that her dentures ended up in his sandwich. I could only assume she accidentally picked up his sandwich, thinking it was her sandwich, to bite into it. Dentures come out into his sandwich. Could you not realize that your dentures popped out? I don't know. I've never had dentures. I don't know.
1: Yeah, all I have to go off of is retainers, and I would certainly notice those.
0: You would think, right? But yet, they somehow end up in his. That's the only way I could see it happening, because otherwise, even your own sandwich, you wouldn't pop them out and stick them in your sandwich for safekeeping. I would have to think she accidentally bit into this customer's sandwich, doesn't realize in her panic that her dentures come out, quickly rewraps it, because that was the mystery thing. His looked all taped shut, but that's because she taped it shut. Apparently not realizing her dentures were in there. She delivers the food. He starts eating it. He finds out there's somebody's dentures embedded in his sandwich. Calls are made. Now there's a lawsuit filed. How weird is that story? I remember when Lenny Dykstra lost his dentures at a sub shop and they ended up throwing them out. And he spent like the entire day rooting around a dumpster looking for his dentures. I remember that story.
1: Was that like 10 years ago or something?
0: Something like that, yeah.
1: Yeah, okay, I remember that.
0: Yeah, yep. But yeah, this one is weird. Now, again, if you have a... first of all, yes, I would have complained, but I think I probably would have eaten the other half.
1: You knew exactly what I was going to ask you.
0: I probably would have eaten the other half. Because you know how they're almost always cut in half?
1: Yeah, that's...
0: I think I would have had the other half.
1: I might have had the other half.
0: Oh, really? You're joining me in this.
1: Specifically for this instance where I know it was nothing that was crawling around.
0: Right.
1: you can see, you know, if there are bite marks or anything.
0: Right, right, exactly. And if it was not bitten into, I think I would have kept eating.
1: And also, I love a Jersey Mike's turkey sub.
0: Right, they're so good.
1: So,
0: exactly, like you're going to let that go?
1: This is not an ad, as you can tell from what we're talking about.
0: Right, yeah, of course.
1: No,
0: yeah.
1: Just, you know,
0: right?
1: If that half wasn't tampered with.
0: I may have even eaten up until the point where it was tampered with.
1: That's where you speak for yourself.
0: Yeah. All right, but important to say again, though, if you have a story, you want to share it with us, please do so, because this is one of the weirdest, funniest found in food stories I've heard. But if you have one of your own, call it in. Just don't even hint about the names of places, but you could tell us, like, it was an Italian restaurant, I found this, and whatever. 1-800-283-101.5.
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0: Hey, Bill, what's up?
2: Boy, I almost don't want to tell my story anymore because I want to comment on your commentary.
0: Well, how about you just give us your story?
2: Your Lenny Dykstra thing? Yeah. Wasn't it an off-duty clown or something that helped him find his dentures?
0: Oh, it was. It was, I think it was a semi-pro wrestler who went under a clown name or something, I think.
2: That's what it was.
0: I think. I don't know. It's something weird like that, but yeah.
1: I'll take your word for it, guys. So, Bill, what have you found?
2: So, it was actually my stepson. I was down visiting him in Florida. We were getting ready to go fishing. I said, hey, let's go to that little restaurant down the street and get breakfast before we go. So, we go down there. He orders his breakfast burrito. We're having our coffee, and he takes his second bite of his breakfast burrito. You know, it's not a Brillo pad. It's like the silver spiral metal scouring pad.
0: Yes.
2: Mm. Okay?
0: Mm-hmm. Mm-hmm.
2: He takes a bite of this, and he immediately spits it out, and he starts picking at his mouth. I said, what are you doing?
0: Mm-hmm.
2: And I said, he goes, look. He opens his mouth. It was embedded between his teeth.
1: Oh, God.
0: Oh, a piece of the wiring, a piece of the metal.
2: It's not really wire. You know what chain mail looks like?
0: Mm-hmm.
2: Like a nightwear? It kind of looks like that, but it's a pad.
0: Yeah.
2: But anyway, so the owner of the place comes over, and, you know, I said, you know, this really isn't right, blah, blah, blah. He goes, well, I'll get you another breakfast burrito. And Cody looks at me and he goes, you'll be lucky if you ever see me again.
0: Yeah.
1: They didn't comp your meal?
2: Nope. And, well, he was going to give us another one.
1: But you still had to pay for it, right?
2: I had to pay for my breakfast, and Cody wouldn't eat anymore, so we walked out. But in the long run, we had to go to an emergency dentist to get this stuff taken out of his teeth.
0: Did he make them pay for that at least or no?
2: He brought the bill back and reluctantly they paid the bill.
0: Okay, well that at least is good. Yeah, that at least is good.
1: There's some comeuppance there.
0: Right.
1: Bill, thank you for calling New Jersey 101.5 and our best to Cody.
0: All right, so after a pair of dentures mysteriously finds its way into a man's delivered sandwich in his home, we want to know, what is the weirdest thing that you ever found in your food? Weirdest, most disgusting, most damaging, however you want to put it. 1-800-283-101.5.
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4: We're still dealing with the delay on 78. This report sponsored by Staples. It's the westbound side of 78. Stop and go from exit 7 into the Pennsylvania-New Jersey state line. A Dallas truck fire has the right lane blocked. Left lanes are getting by. You could see some temporary stoppages. 24 eastbound, it's a 30-minute jam now. Exit 2B into exit 9B with a report of a crash. And on 287 northbound, you're heavy into exit 39 with a crash popping up. The right lane there is blocked. Good news on the turnpike northbound. The car lanes approaching exit 9. The crash that was there, that has been cleared. But on the parkway northbound, we're still seeing some pretty heavy volume in exit 136, where a disabled vehicle has the center lane blocked. Leaving New Jersey, the GWB looking a little better, about 15 to 20 minutes, both upper and lower level. Lincoln Tunnel's about 15 to 20 minutes. Holland Tunnel, 5 to 10 coming in from the turnpike, a 15-minute delay from routes 1 and 9. 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It all ends July 4th. Staples. That was easy. I'm Brendan Joseph, New Jersey Traffic North.
6: Joel Myron, New Jersey Traffic South.
1: On the ride at 73, very slow in both directions near Fellowship Road and Burlington. Fellowship Road is closed from 73 to Gaither Drive. We have wires that are hanging low onto the roadway. It's a slow ride at 295 north around Mount Laurel because a car broke down at Rancocas Woods Del Ran exit 43 on the left shoulder. So northbound, it's slow, but southbound people are slowing down as well. Next report in 15 minutes on New Jersey 101.5.
6: New Jersey 101.5 instant weather. A major heat wave on the way throughout the rest of the week. In the meantime, dry and quiet weather through tonight. Clear to partly cloudy, lows in the mid-60s. And heating up tomorrow with clouds and sunshine. Slight chance for an afternoon thunderstorm. Highs in the upper 80s to lower 90s. Hazy sunshine, hot and humid on Wednesday with highs in the mid to upper 90s. But it'll feel more like it's 105 in the afternoon. That heat wave will last through at least Friday. From the Edison Heating and Cooling Weather Desk, I'm meteorologist Kai Erickson.
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7: We are 4 minutes away from Leave on Putney's News. It is Jeff Dominski and Kylie Moore hanging out with you, wondering about your found in food stories. Once again, we ask you, no names of brands or restaurants. All we need is what you found, how gross out you are or were. And did you, be honest, did you eat the rest of it? Or yeah. Did you
0: eat around it like I would because I'm a pig?
7: Or were you like me where you're like, I'm a baby, and then throw it out?
0: 1-800-283-101.5. Would you believe, I'll read some of these later on, but would you believe BuzzFeed a few years ago, they had a story called, I just love the headline, 16 unexpected discoveries people found in their food that even an archaeologist would be jealous of. An archaeologist.
7: It feels like they threw darts at a board and they were like, right. And the rest of the headline will be.
0: Right. It was like Mad Libs. All right, let's talk to John in Maple Shade. Hey, John.
14: Oh, my gosh. You're bringing back some bad memories, guys.
0: I'm so sorry. I'm so skilled at that.
14: Oh, my gosh. Well, back in 88, me and a couple guys went to a restaurant. I ordered up a bowl of snapper soup.
0: Uh-huh.
14: Got to the end of it. Last scoop. Pulled up a retainer.
7: No. Another
14: that
7: retainer
14: was in the
7: story?
14: Bottom of the bowl. It was a retainer. It was wires and everything. The bridge and all. I was done. The guy thought it was the funniest thing.
0: Wait, what guy?
14: That was it. Oh, the guy. The guys in the shop.
0: Oh, the guys. Plural. Oh, yeah, okay.
7: Misunderstood.
14: There was about 10 of us. So I was very much humiliated.
0: Well, yeah, because it wasn't them. I mean, I got to be honest with you. If it had been one of them and you watched this, don't you think you probably would have been laughing too, even though you would feel bad about it?
14: Yeah, I would definitely have been laughing.
0: But here's something that hit well
14: in snapper soup.
0: Well, that's the thing. It's like snapper you had soup. All of it until it got to the very bottom, and then you found it. So that was like, had you only had one spoonful before finding it?
7: Still.
14: Nope.
0: Oh.
7: Was there a woman who was missing a few teeth a few tables over who was waving at you like, hey?
14: Oh my gosh! I don't know.
0: Did you ever get to the bottom of it? I'm sure you reported it.
14: Indelible in my mind.
0: You reported it to the restaurant, right? So did they find?
14: Oh yeah, they just. I don't even remember to tell you the honest truth. It's just the fact that that happened, and that's about the most I remember.
0: Yeah. Ugh.
7: Yeah, I also would probably black out the rest of that that meal.
0: Yeah, but to think that it was something in somebody else's mouth.
14: Yeah.
0: Making contact.
7: No, we got it. Oh, right. That's so gross.
0: Right, because all their spit and DNA, you know?
7: Jeff, we got it.
0: It was all over that.
7: Oh, and it was soup, so it was like, you know, soaking in it.
0: Right. Right.
7: John, you and I are both going to sleep easy tonight. Thank you for calling New Jersey 101.5.
0: Like, his bowl of soup was like the glass you would dunk the retainer in and leave in to clean it.
7: Yeah, I'm sorry. Do you want to do the rest of the show on your own?
0: Except it was soup.
7: Okay.
0: Not cleaner. Right.
7: Jennifer and Brick, you're on New Jersey 101.5.
15: Yes, hi. We were at a restaurant, and I got soup. And I wasn't even halfway through it. And what I find? A half a toothpick.
7: Half a toothpick is ominous. Was there anything on the toothpick? I hesitate
0: to ask.
7: Well,
0: probably the soup would have cleaned it off.
15: No.
0: But you're suspicious because it was half a toothpick that it had been between somebody's teeth,
7: right? I don't know. If it was a hearty chunk, there still could have been something on there.
0: Oh.
15: It was kind of chunky soup, but the ironic part of it was I got a Snapple earlier that day. And remember how they always had the Snapple facts on the cap?
0: Yeah.
7: Yeah.
15: My Snapple fact was 2,000 people die a year of toothpick accidents.
7: No. Oh, my God.
15: Oh.
0: this was an inside job. This was targeted. This was.
15: It's the most. Oh, God.
7: There was some man like holding a box of toothpicks, twirling his mustache in the corner.
0: Right? Seriously. That was meant somehow.
7: That is too well played. My goodness. Wow. So, okay, did you say something to the restaurant real quick? Because we're up against the news.
15: Oh, yes. I most certainly did. And they didn't charge us for the soup. They charged us for the other food.
0: Oh, they shouldn't have. They should charge you for nothing if that happens.
7: And actually, 60 cents for half a toothpick.
15: Dessert they offered.
7: That's awful. No, I was going to say that they charge you 60 cents for half a toothpick.
0: Yeah,
7: that
0: really
7: is disgusting. Jennifer, thank you for calling New Jersey 101.5. Steer clear of soup in the near future.
0: If they charge you for the toothpick, that's like, wasn't it China years ago? If they had to execute you, they would charge your like widow for the bullet that it took to kill you? Or was that just myth?
7: Probably,
0: I don't know.
7: But I'm not assigning my name to that.
0: I don't know. All right, so we're talking about found and food stories. What happened with you? 1-800-283-101.5.
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2: It is 86 degrees here at 5:30. I'm Levon Putney. Well, before the state legislature's final vote on the governor's $60.7 billion spending plan, Governor Mikey Sherrill updated her budget report card that compares what she proposed in March and what the legislature is voting on. The report card has been to show residents how tax dollars are being spent. Well, Jersey City residents, they packed a public hearing Sunday evening at the City Hall Annex to mostly speak out against a proposed 20% property tax hike there to help cover Jersey City's projected $255 million budget gap. 20% tax hike on a $650,000 home property? Yeah, well, that would add up to an increase of over $1,000. And speaking of homeowners paying more, those with HOAs or homeowners association fees in New Jersey are going up.
4: Increases are kind of unconscionable, where homeowner fees are doubling to the point where they're more than people's mortgages.
2: Yeah, which is why Atlantic County State Senator Vince Polistina introduced a bill to make HOA funding requirements more flexible to try and bring down the costs. Well, Health and Human Services Secretary Robert F. Kennedy Jr. was at a Boys and Girls Club today in Atlantic City, pushing youth fitness with several WWE stars before AC hosts its first televised WWE match in over 20 years. Raw, Monday Night SmackDown, that'll hit the mat. Well, right about now, they're starting up here later on this afternoon at the Boardwalk Hall. Well, the news has been brought to you by Shin Brothers Jewelers. 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The complete New Jersey 101.5 forecast is coming up now. New Jersey Fast Traffic.
6: Crews still working on a doused truck fire. It's 78 westbound. It's heavy from exit 7 out to the Pennsylvania-New Jersey state line. You're going to find the right lane blocked as the crews are working on that. 280 westbound jamming up with volume as you head from exit 16 into exit 14. And we're getting better on 287 northbound at exit 39, where an earlier crash has been cleared. Turnpike northbound, the truck lane's a bit heavy at exit 9 with the doused vehicle fire off to the shoulder. Travel lanes are open. Jam but getting better on the parkway northbound from the Colonial Rest Area to exit 136. A disabled vehicle there has cleared. Southbound Parkway starting to get heavy in pockets, exit 89 to 83. Leaving New Jersey for the GWB, it's still about 10 to 15 minutes delays for both the upper and lower level. Lincoln Tunnel is about a 15-minute delay. Holland Tunnel, 5 minutes from the Turnpike, 10 to 15 minutes from Routes 1 and 9. I'm Brandon Joseph, Jersey Traffic North.
17: Joel Myra, New Jersey Traffic South. It's a backup at 42 southbound coming off the Walt Whitman Bridge all the way down to Creek Road, but you might see some northbound stuff going on as well because the Phillies have a game on this beautiful evening. So keep in mind, traffic will be starting to get slow going towards the stadium areas. And we also have Fellowship Road blocked in Burlington both ways at Route 73 where there are wires down from an accident. From the Earth Treasures Fine Jewelers Traffic Desk, I'm Jill Myra, New Jersey 101.5.
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1: Jersey 101.5 instant weather and major heat wave on the way as we go through the week. In the meantime, quiet weather through tonight. Clear to partly cloudy, lows in the mid-60s. Partly sunny, turning hot and humid tomorrow with an afternoon thunderstorm around. Highs either side of 90 within a few degrees. Hazy sunshine, hot and humid on Wednesday as the heat wave intensifies. Highs in the mid to upper 90s. It'll feel more like 105 in the afternoon. From the Edison Heating and Cooling Weather Desk, I'm meteorologist Kai Erickson.
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8: 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Something that started as a normal conversation is now completely out of control. You're going to want to hear this.
17: Well, yeah, because I feel like if you have a retainer or something, or your dentures in your sandwich and you bite into it, I think that's just God's work saying this was meant to be in your mouth.
0: Right. Yeah. I don't know what I
17: and other people are like, oh, that's gross.
0: Right. I don't know what this lawsuit is about.
17: Oh,
0: I mean,
17: no.
0: My God.
17: Other people's dentures in my food?
0: I mean, you still got the food. Now you have something you can put on eBay, sell, and then free food.
17: How expensive can dental work be? You got free dentures, baby.
0: No,
2: don't look a gift horse in the. Oh no.
0: Oh, ooh, ouch! In that's the mouth. Awkward. No, we know it's gross. We know it's weird. But yeah, it made the news, and so we're just doing a quick round of found and food stories. What do you have? 1-800-283-101.5.
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3: Hi. I heard that man call in and say what his son found in his breakfast burrito. Well, it's a metal thing that you scrub the pots with, and it's sharp, and I had some of it one in my French onion soup one time.
2: No!
3: Luckily, it didn't get stuck in my teeth or anything or cut my mouth like him, but yeah, it was in my French onion soup.
2: Okay, so French onion soup, that's a dark soup, so you can't necessarily see what you're picking up. How did you find

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1: In Cherry Hill, Brian has something. Hey, Brian.
2: Hey, how are we doing today?
0: Hey, okay. Brian. Good.
2: So, I actually found a box of macaroni at the back of my closet, my cabinet. Went to cook it, boiled the pasta, mixed it with some Alfredo sauce, and as I was about halfway through eating it, I noticed that there were all these black specks, and I'm wondering if it was like, you know, like peppered Alfredo pasta, and as I look closer, there were these like little dead beetles, like bugs. And apparently, if you let your pasta sit out too long, these like rice beetles can propagate in your pasta. And it was like an old box of pasta, and I started to get really sick realizing.
1: You ate half of it. You said you were halfway through, right?
2: Oh, I was halfway through. I was really hungry, and then I took one piece out and looked at it, and it was called a rice weevil. They're like these little bugs that can grow inside your rice or your pasta if it's like old in your cabinet.
1: So you couldn't really even complain to anybody because this was, like you said, it was like an old box way in the back. You probably shouldn't have even have tried to make it. So you couldn't even really complain, could
0: you? Don't victim blame.
2: I couldn't complain, no. I was the only one to blame. It wasn't in a restaurant.
1: That's what I'm saying. He knows. Oh. He's manning up. He's admitting it.
0: Okay.
2: Yeah. It was my own fault. But it's turned me off from elbow wrap macaroni and Alfredo ever since then, so...
0: And how long ago was this?
2: About 4 years ago.
0: 4 years, you're still off of them. Wow.
2: Yeah.
0: Do you think you'll ever be able to eat them again? Either one of them?
2: I mean, I've had pasta. I'll draw the line at spaghetti, but elbow macaroni is a big no for me from here on out.
0: Yeah, I'm wondering, because I love a mac and cheese. I love a pasta, Jeff. You know that about me. But I wonder how much that would affect me, because you know I hate a bug.
1: I feel like we could get you past this somehow.
0: Me or Brian?
1: No, Brian.
0: Okay.
2: Kind of growing anything.
1: I don't know. I feel like this is something you enjoyed, and if you look at it the right way, you could cleanse your mind of this horror.
2: You know what? It probably added some extra protein to the dish, so that's awesome.
1: Well, there you go. See? See? You're looking for the silver lining already.
2: Yeah, glass half full type stuff. Right.
1: You didn't get... Yeah, it didn't kill you.
0: That's one of the closest I've ever come to cursing on air.
1: Whatever you eat that doesn't kill you only makes you stronger. Put it that way.
0: Yeah, we'll go with that.
1: Yeah.
0: Brian, hopefully that's in your journey soon. Thank you for calling New Jersey 101.5.
1: We're taking people's found and food stories, and especially the part where, like, okay, you find it, maybe it's horrible or dangerous. What did you do next? Did you complain? Did you eat around it?
0: Were you ever able to eat that dish again?
1: Right.
0: Like Brian was just saying, where it's been 4 years.
1: Right, he can't go back. 1-800-283-101.5.
0: Sue in Washington. Hi, you're on New Jersey 101.5. What did you eat?
3: Well, it wasn't me, actually. My daughter was about 4 or 5. And
0: okay.
3: To this day, she still talks about it. She's 29. I had bought a container of vanilla ice cream at the grocery store. And I spooned... somehow in a cup for her, and she was eating it, and she said, "Mommy, there's something in my mouth," and she spit it out, and I rinsed it off, and it was a fingernail.
0: Oh,
3: like someone had bit their nail and it went into the manufacturing while they were working or whatever.
1: Sue,
0: we need some details first.
1: Just like a like a clip of a fingernail or the whole fingernail.
3: They ripped off the end, like they bit their whole nail off, like the edge, and went, you know, people do that.
1: Right.
3: And it went into the ice cream. Ugh. And so this was pre-internet. She's, like I said, she was little and she's 29 now. So I wrote the company a letter, and all they did was send me a calendar.
0: What?
3: Every year for like 10 or 15 years, I get this calendar in December from the manufacturer of this ice cream.
1: What good does that do a customer?
3: Not even free ice cream.
1: Right, a calendar. Right, you wouldn't have wanted that even if this hadn't happened.
0: Okay,
3: hang up and remind me of how terrible they are. So.
0: Doing the math, this would have been an early to mid 2000s. By then, we're getting like... Palm Pilots, or by the end of the 2010s, like smartphones.
1: Right.
0: I don't need a calendar.
1: Exactly.
0: Don't give my daughter a...

0: nail. Oh, that is disgusting. I'm sorry. I just went gross. Peter Brady there. Disgusting.
1: That's pretty gross.
0: Sue, thank you for calling New Jersey 101.5.
1: Ralph on LBI. Hi.
2: Hey, hi, guys. How you doing today?
1: Good.
0: Grossed out.
2: So about 20 years ago, we were sitting with another couple at a raw bar, and we had a pot of mussels. And you know how sometimes mussels don't open up all the way when they're cooked, when they're steamed? So we had one in the pot, and it looked kind of strange, but when we went to scoop it out and try eating it, it turned out to be like a black stone.
0: Oh.
2: So it blended right in with the mussels. And we're thinking, how does a stone get in with a pot of mussels, you know, like a dish of mussels?
1: Mm-hmm.
2: So we pointed out to the bartender, you know, and he came over and he looked at it and he apologized and he took the stone. He went back into the kitchen and he came back out on a plate, and on the plate there was one mussel.
1: I don't get it. What do you mean?
0: So the rest of them had...
2: He made up for it by bringing us one mussel.
1: Oh, I understand. I'm so sorry. That was their...
2: That's how they made up for it.
1: How cheap could they be?
0: Yeah, Ralph, I'm sorry. We were so baffled that that was the solution that both of us like went entirely blank.
1: Right. It's so unthinkable that that would be the solution that I thought there was something I wasn't getting. But that was actually how they tried to make up for it. That's insane.
2: Well, that's kind of the way we reacted, too.
1: Right.
0: It's like, oh, here, as a solution, would you like a firm handshake? It's like, no, that does nothing for me.
1: That is, wow,
0: that is
1: that's
0: crazy.
1: Beyond cheap. That is beyond cheap.
0: Wow.
1: Oh, my God. I'm sorry that happened to you guys.
0: I have to think about that one. Ralph, thank you for calling New Jersey 101.5.
1: All right, we're talking about your found in food stories. If there are any more, 1-800-283-101.5.
0: 549. Here's Fast Traffic.
3: Still got a lingering delay on 78. 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It's the westbound side of 78. Still sluggish. Exit 7 towards the PA New Jersey state line. There's a Dallas truck fire taking out the right lane. Left lane is getting by at the moment. Delays easing on 24 eastbound. Still sluggish though from exit 7 into route 78. And the turnpike northbound truck lanes heavy approaching exit 9 with a vehicle fire off to the shoulder. Southbound turnpike both the eastern and western spur 5-minute delay or less. And still some sluggish delays on the parkway northbound at exit 130. Where an earlier disabled vehicle has been cleared. Leaving New Jersey for the GWB, still about a 10 to 15 minute delay upper and lower level. Lincoln Tunnel is about a 15 minute delay. Holland Tunnel, 5 minutes from the turnpike, 10 minutes coming in from routes 1 and 9. While some insurance companies use gimmicks to get your attention, NJM would rather focus on putting their policyholders first. 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I'm Brandon Joseph, New Jersey Traffic North.
4: New Jill Myra, New Jersey Traffic South. It's a Phillies game on this beautiful evening, so we have delays at 42 going in towards the Walt Whitman Bridge in and out of New Jersey. So just keep that in mind. It's going to get slow by the stadium areas in South Philly. We also have Fellowship Road blocked off in Burlington both ways near Route 73 with wires knocked down. 295 is easing out both ways at exit 43. There was a car broken down. From the Earth Treasures Fine Jewelers Traffic Desk, I'm Jill Myra, New Jersey 101.5.
5: New Jersey 101.5 instant weather. A major heat wave on the way throughout the rest of the week. In the meantime, dry and quiet weather through tonight. Clear to partly cloudy, lows in the mid-60s. And heating up tomorrow with clouds and sunshine. Slight chance for an afternoon thunderstorm. Highs in the upper 80s to lower 90s. Hazy sunshine, hot and humid on Wednesday with highs in the mid to upper 90s. But it'll feel more like it's 105 in the afternoon. That heat wave will last through at least Friday. From the Edison Heating and Cooling Weather Desk, I'm meteorologist Kai Erickson.
0: 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Fast traffic and instant weather every 15 minutes on New Jersey 101.5. 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
17: The shingles vaccine may provide significant protection from dementia in older adults. That's according to a study out of Brown University School of Public Health. The lead author, Dr. Kaylee Hughes, found that 1 in 17 dementia cases could possibly be prevented by shingles vaccination. According to the CDC, 99% of Americans born in 1980 or before had chickenpox, which is caused by the same virus that triggers shingles. 1 million people in the U.S. develop shingles every year when that childhood virus becomes reactivated. In-car breathalyzers are being credited for preventing millions of drunk driving attempts over the last 20 years. Lisa Taylor reports.
18: The breathalyzers have ignition interlocks that keep drivers with too much alcohol on their breath from starting their vehicles. Mothers Against Drunk Driving released a new report claiming breathalyzers have prevented about 5.7 million drunk driving attempts.
17: Health update. I'm Sarah Lee Kessler.
19: Uh-oh, Brad's buzzed.
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0: It is 5:56 with Jeff Dominski and Kylie Moore. We have Levon Putney's news coming up in 4 minutes, and then a Jersey thing with Eric Scott. We want to know. Oh no!
1: What?
0: Jeff, I'm realizing.
1: What?
0: I'm just realizing now that we were doing this coming up to dinner time. Because we weren't planning on doing this originally. We were going to do something
1: else. Yeah. This was sort of like we called an audible because we saw this news story about the dentures and the sub sandwich.
0: So apologies. But yeah, we're doing this during dinner time. What are your found in food stories? Again, please no names of brands or restaurants. 1-800-283-101.5.
1: How about Steve in East Windsor? Hey, Steve, what's going on?
22: Hey, how are you?
0: Good.
22: Okay. So my wife and I were in a restaurant. We were actually using gift certificates from a previous incident at that restaurant.
0: Oh, no.
1: I'm sorry. But so something bad happened before you get these gift certificates. You give them another chance. And then when you do, you find something in your food. I'm sorry.
22: Just as the waitress is coming around to say, "How is everything?" My wife had a piece of lasagna, and she pulled a probably 2-inch by 2-inch piece of tinfoil out of her mouth.

0: The waitress sees it. Oh, no. She goes, I'll go get my manager.
1: Like she didn't even wait to be asked. Like she knew. Right.
2: wait, guys, can't foil like really, really hurt your teeth if you have certain fillings?
1: I don't know.
2: Is that an urban legend?
1: I don't know if it hurt. I know it can feel weird to bite down on tinfoil, but I don't know if it's going to hurt you. I think swallowing it wouldn't be good.
0: So then as a result, we didn't go back there for like 2 years. The very next time we go back there, she's eating a pasta bowl. And in the pasta bowl is steel wool, kind of like the previous caller, probably from cleaning the pots, had a piece of steel wool in her pasta.
1: No way.
2: Yeah. I'm literally holding my jaw just hearing your story, Steve. Okay, I'm sorry. I'm putting my hands down.
1: Okay.
2: So what did she do?
1: Yeah, what happens with the steel wool incident?
0: So same thing we complained. Like, luckily, that one didn't go in her mouth. I think she was just stirring up the bowl. But same thing, you know, we got the waitress who sent out the manager, and they dated and charged us. And so needless to say, that was our last experience at that restaurant, which is now out of business.
1: Okay, I have to ask you, without giving the name of the place, even though it's out of business, but that first time, what happened that you got the gift cards that brought you to the second time with the tin? What went wrong? It wasn't finding something in the food the first time.
0: No. So what happened was the bus people had cleared a table and a glass fell off the tray. The glass landed on the ground right next to me. Glass landed in my lap, landed on our table.
1: Oh my God.
0: And meanwhile, they never cleaned up the glass. So people walking through the restaurant are kicking it, stepping on it.
1: What?
0: Nobody ever asked, hey, are you okay?
1: Oh my God.
0: Never cleaned it up.
1: And you were literally at least somewhat literally covered in some shards of broken glass.
2: Kicking and stepping on it.
1: What? How much was the gift certificate that they gave you? How much did it cover?
0: So it was like multiple. I think it was like four different entrees and like a couple of appetizers. They're like coupons for like one entree, you know.
1: Right.
0: So, but he gave me like sent us like four for a bunch of entrees.
1: Right.
0: Because it was like through their corporate. Yeah. And like somebody from their health and safety office.
1: So, what? Boy, so, you gave them every chance you could. I will tell you that.
0: I did.
1: All right. Hey, Steve, we appreciate your call.
2: Mike, you were a good sport. Mike. Steve, you were a good sport. I'm looking at Mike producer room. Steve, thank you for calling New Jersey 101.5.
1: Oh, I'm sorry. I know that was a series of misfortunes, but that was funny. That was like a funny trifecta. All right, we got to go.
2: Yes, Eric Scott is coming up after Levon's News on New Jersey 101.5. We will talk to you tomorrow between 2 and 6.
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4: It's 86 degrees here at 6 o'clock. I'm Levon Putney. The U.S. Supreme Court released several rulings today. One allows states to count late mail-in ballots as long as they're postmarked by Election Day. Another ruling allowed Federal Reserve Board member Lisa Cook to keep her job while fighting mortgage fraud claims. But yet, another ruling will now allow the president to fire other agency heads. Well, since the 4th falls on Saturday this year, AAA is considering this entire week the Independence Day holiday travel period until Sunday. And they're estimating almost 2 million New Jersey Jerseyans will travel 50 miles or more from home this week, slightly more than last year, but
5: we're actually seeing a slight decrease year over year in the amount of people that are going to be driving to their destination. It's going to be 1.6 million New Jersey residents taking to the roads. It's actually down 0.4% year over year.
4: AAA spokesperson Tracy Noblair says it's the first time since 2019 they're seeing a year over year drop in car travel, and they partly blame higher gas prices for that. Well, legislators, they have a new bill to consider here in the Garden State.
6: In an effort to get more people interested in farming, a bill calls for the New Jersey Department of Agriculture to lead the charge in creating a mentoring program that will pair experienced farmers with beginning ones. Co-sponsor of the bill, Assemblywoman Dawn Fantasia, says the average age of a farmer in New Jersey is 60. Fantasia says New Jersey can't afford to lose a single farmer, adding that if we fail to prepare the next generation, we'll take the garden right out of the Garden State. Annette Petriccioni, New Jersey, 101.5 News.
4: 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The complete New Jersey 101.5 forecast, that's coming up. Now, New Jersey Fast Traffic.
7: Are still working on a douse truck fire at 78 westbound, right around exit 3. You're going to find the right lane blocked. Left lane is getting by. Some stop-and-go volume on 24 eastbound, exit 7 into Route 78. Turnpike northbound getting better at exit 9 in the truck lanes. The earlier vehicle fire there, that has been cleared. And there's still some lingering volume on the parkway northbound around exit 136, left over from an earlier disabled vehicle. In Burlington, Fellowship Road, that is blocked between 73 and Gaither Drive. That because down wire is going to be detoured around the scene. And be careful in Salem on 49 southbound, right around the Greaves Parkway. There is a water main break. The right lane's blocked. Left lane is getting by. Leaving New Jersey for the GWB, still about a 10-minute delay, upper and lower level. Lincoln Tunnel's about a 10 to 15-minute delay. Holland Tunnel, 5 to 10 minutes, coming in from either approach. Next report in 15 minutes. I'm Brendan Joseph on New Jersey 101.5.
8: New Jersey, 101.5 instant weather. Clear to partly cloudy tonight, lows in the mid-60s, but a heat wave begins to unfold for the rest of the week with that heat intensifying tomorrow. We'll mix the clouds and sunshine. Slight chance for an afternoon thunderstorm to cool some of you off with highs in the upper 80s to lower 90s. Mainly clear tomorrow night, then hazy sunshine returns on Wednesday. Hot and steamy. In fact, that dangerous heat will be in place, so seek time in the shade and stay hydrated throughout the day. Highs mid to upper 90s, but it'll feel more like it's 105 in the afternoon, and that dangerous heat wave will last through the rest of the week with highs in the upper 90s to over 100 degrees through at least Friday. From the Edison Heating and Cooling Weather Desk, I'm meteorologist Kai Erickson.
4: It's 80 degrees in Ocean City, 88 in Patterson, 80 degrees in Toms River. We'll be back at 6:30 with a New Jersey 101.5 News Flash. Coming up next, Jersey Thing with Eric Scott.
1: Here we go for a Monday edition of A Jersey Thing. And after days of promises, backroom negotiations, a whole lot of secrecy, Democrats have finally released the new state budget, spending nearly $61 billion, trimming the Stay NJ property tax relief program, and handing legislative leaders hundreds of millions of dollars in blank check spending. I'll break down what it means for your wallet and whether Mikey Sherrill kept her promise to bring transparency back to Trenton. We'll talk with Rider University's Micah Rasmussen about why budgets are still negotiated in so much secrecy. Later, one of the most heartbreaking crimes in recent history takes another step forward. A teenager accused of intentionally running down two best friends riding an e-bike will face trial as an adult. We'll speak with attorney Brent Bramnick, who represents the victims' families. It's his first media interview on this case since the case was waived up. It's Monday, New Jersey, so let's get to it on A Jersey Thing.
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6: A brain implant is allowing a man with ALS who suffers from severe paralysis and speech impairment to communicate. The experimental brain-computer interface, or BCI, works by translating brain signals into text while also allowing users to control a computer cursor. It was developed by researchers at UC Davis in conjunction with Brown University and Mass General Brigham Neuroscience Institute. The cost of memory and storage chips is skyrocketing, and Apple says that's what's behind its latest price increases. The MacBook Neo is now $699, up from $599, a MacBook Air shot up to $1,299, and the iPad Air is now $749, up from $599. And when the iPhone 18s come out this fall, expect them to cost about $200 more. The 911 system is getting new tech that will help prevent outages and also allow users to send texts, photos, videos, and other data to emergency responders. The updated framework is called Next Generation 911. It's already in place in California, Illinois, Kentucky, New York, Ohio, and Virginia. Tech Report, I'm Tammy Trujillo.
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0: It's a Jersey thing for a Monday. I'm Eric Scott. Producer Thomas is with me, and you on the app chat, always looking forward to your comments. And we've got a busy show today. So, budget in Trenton. Voting is underway in the committees in both the Assembly and in the Senate. Full vote is expected this week. If you're counting on Stay NJ, that's going to change. And what did we really get from the affordability governor? I'll break that out for you coming up here in just a couple of minutes. As far as transparency, how can you expect the legislature to vote on a budget that many of them haven't even seen? We'll talk to political scientist Micah Rasmussen about that. And then, now in adult court, the murderer, suspected murderer of two best friend teenagers in Cranford. This will be an adult court case. And now that it's been waived up to adult court, we'll talk to the attorney for the victims' families about what we do now know after the shroud of secrecy has been lifted from family court. That's all ahead on A Jersey Thing for tonight on this Monday. So here we are, Thomas, heading into the July 4th holiday. It is going to get hot. It got hot on Sunday. But did you hear Dan talking about air temperatures that are in the hundreds with a heat index of 110?
1: That's Thursday, right?
0: That's Thursday.
1: Oof. Yeah.
0: Wow.
1: I like the heat. I always tell you I like the heat. Yeah. I like, you know, sitting out by the pool or grilling out, but that's a little ridiculous, man. Come on.
0: It was, so we started moving my son Alex into his new apartment this weekend, and it was hot out there. We didn't bring any of the big furniture, and frankly, I said to him, listen, I'll help you set everything up, but I'm too old to be hauling sofas up two flights of stairs.
1: And that, the funny thing is, that's going to be nothing compared to what it is going to be Thursday.
0: I know.
1: It was only, what, like in the 80s past couple days?
0: Yeah. Yep.
1: And then Thursday was 105?
0: That's too much for me. I don't mind the heat, but when it gets that hot, I mean, that's I'm inside all day.
1: Can you even go to the beach in that weather? I don't think you can even manage.
0: Well, you
1: that.
0: Know, it's funny because we have events that are scheduled down the shore as we approach the weekend and get into the weekend. And they were talking about, you know, the possibility of shifting them earlier in the day, so that, you know, we don't have staff on the boardwalk at 105 degrees. You know, in a non-air conditioned building. I don't know. Stay tuned for that. But it's a little bit too much. We have a big 4th of July party that we do every year, and it's going to be on Saturday, actually on the 4th this year for a change. And fortunately, we don't start until later in the day. Probably like 6 o'clock is when guests start arriving. So it'll hopefully start to cool down a little bit, but that's...
1: Yeah. If not, you need a lot of frozen margaritas.
0: We will definitely need...
1: A good amount of them.
0: A good amount of frozen margaritas. Well, I'll tell you, you're going to need a stiff drink or two. After taking a look at some of the details in Affordability Governor Mikey Sherrill's new budget. For nearly a week, we were told there was a budget deal, but the only thing that was missing was the budget. So now we've finally seen it. It's a spending plan that totals nearly $61 billion, largest budget in state history. And you remember our affordability governor, Mikey Sherrill, warning Democratic legislative leaders against filling the budget with pork spending or what are often called in New Jersey Christmas tree items. The final agreement includes nearly $200 million in discretionary spending for the Senate president and another $200 million for the Assembly Speaker to distribute. Basically, Mikey Sherrill backed down. She lost this battle. She's giving Assembly Speaker Coughlin and Senate President Scutari a $200 million blank check, and you're not going to know where the money is going until it's already been signed into law. Stay NJ survives, but not without major changes. The income cap had been $500,000 under the original law. They've reduced that now to $200,000. So they've cut it almost in half. If you're making more than $200,000 a year as a senior, you lose your eligibility altogether. If you're making between $100,000 and $200,000, you're going to receive smaller benefits than what was originally promised. For many homeowners who planned around the original program, the rules changed before the first full benefit was ever even paid. So you got committee action that is going on right now, final budget vote on Tuesday, and then it's all over, and there will be no public input. None. You won't have an opportunity to voice any concerns over this spending plan before it's adopted. Worse yet, you won't know what's in it until after it's already law. That is not transparency. And you've got Mikey Sherrill coming in saying, I'm going to run the most transparent administration New Jersey has ever seen. And it's unfortunately just more of the same. Middle of the night, backroom budget deals, as Trenton has no regard for how you would like to see your money spent. In terms of transparency, we'll talk to Michael Rasmussen from the Rebovich Institute about that coming up here in just a couple of moments. But Mikey Sherrill, you should be ashamed of yourself. You came in with a promise of making New Jersey more affordable, dealing with the affordability crisis. And one of the key programs that helps seniors stay in their home, you've cut. And what else in this budget is earmarked to make life more affordable for you? I've asked this question many times. I'm going to continue asking it. Is life more affordable in New Jersey for you right now than it was before Mikey Sherrill came into office? And I think I know the answer. And unfortunately, it's a Jersey thing.
2: Crews are still working on a doused truck fire. This report sponsored by Staples. It's 78 westbound, right around exit 3. You'll find the right lane blocked by the doused truck fire. Left lanes are getting by. Use caution as you go past the scene. Still some sluggish volume on 24 eastbound, exit 7 into Route 78. Turnpike southbound, both the eastern and western spurs, seeing a 5-minute delay or less as you head through. Parkway, not terrible. Tap of the brakes here and there, but nothing too major to report. In Burlington, Fellowship Road, that does remain closed between 73 and Gaither Drive. Because of downed wires, going to be detoured around the scene. And beware in Salem on 49 southbound around the Greaves Parkway. Crew is working on a water main break there. The right lane is blocked. Leaving New Jersey for the GWB, still about 10 to 15 minute delays for the upper and lower level. Lincoln Tunnel, about a 10 minute delay. Holland Tunnel, you're looking at 5 to 10 minutes from the Turnpike, 10 to 15 minutes from Routes 1 and 9. 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Staples, that was easy. Next report in 15 minutes from the Earth Treasures Fine Jewelers Traffic Desk. I'm Brendan Joseph on New Jersey 101.5.
3: New Jersey 101.5 instant weather. A major heat wave on the way throughout the rest of the week. In the meantime, dry and quiet weather through tonight. Clear to partly cloudy, lows in the mid-60s. And heating up tomorrow with clouds and sunshine. Slight chance for an afternoon thunderstorm. Highs in the upper 80s to lower 90s. Hazy sunshine, hot and humid on Wednesday with highs in the mid to upper 90s. But it'll feel more like it's 105 in the afternoon. That heat wave will last through at least Friday. From the Edison Heating and Cooling Weather Desk, I'm meteorologist Kai Erickson.
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2: From ABC News Tech Trends, Anthropic now says Mythos has been approved once again by the U.S. government for some select businesses to use. The AI model was taken down by Anthropic after the Trump administration said foreign nationals, including Anthropic's own employees, couldn't access it. The model had raised concerns it could be used to break cybersecurity systems were it to fall into the wrong hands. China can once again say it has the world's fastest supercomputer, according to the latest top 500 ranking. LineShine comes from the National Supercomputing Center in Shenzhen and takes over that top spot from El Capitan at Lawrence Livermore National Laboratory. And Australia's government now says it's doubling the fine for violating its landmark social media law. Now, if any social media companies are found to be knowingly allowing kids under 16 to access their platforms, the company could be on the hook for the equivalent of $68 million. With Tech Trends, I'm Mike Dubusky, ABC News.
3: Your take matters. 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
4: It's a Jersey Thing on this Monday. I'm Eric Scott. So we broke out the state budget in our first segment. We talked about what's in it and what isn't in it and the frustrations around that. You have some legislators that are going to vote on this budget without ever having read it. Members of the public won't really have an opportunity to read it or give any feedback whatsoever. Mike Rasmussen, who runs the Rebovich Institute at Rider University, joins us now on a Jersey Thing. And I got to tell you, Mike, I mean, we say this every year, but I mean, it is absolutely disgusting the way these budgets are negotiated under cover of darkness and never released with enough time for review.
5: Yeah, the best evidence of that, Eric, is that over the course of today, now that we finally have the budget and can start looking at it, there will be revelations, there will be discoveries, there will be things that you will, you know, just start to unpack. And you can't possibly do all of that in 24 hours, right? You know, I mean, the Sherrill administration is making, you know, a big deal out of putting it out there now, having a 24-hour period of transparency, but you really need a week, 2 weeks, a month. Right now, legislators are saying, well, you know, we've telegraphed exactly where we were going. We've known the budget process, the hearings that we've had. But the reality is the document as it exists now has only been out since late in the night last night. There's nobody who's read the entire thing or will very likely have a chance to read it before tomorrow when it's voted on.
4: Yeah, and that's really the sad part. And there's no public input, period. I mean, you know, even if you had somebody that stayed up all night looking through thousands of pages and said, hey, what about this? This doesn't sound right. There's no mechanism for the public to have any feedback before the final vote.
5: Yeah. And it's an important back and forth. That's that part of it. I don't have any objection to the idea that this is the legislature having its say, right? Mm-hmm. You know, the governor put it out there, but it didn't have to happen at the last minute. I know it always does. I know that that's the case, whether it's Democrats or Republicans, or it's been 25 years since it's been Republicans. But it certainly is something that could be more front-loaded. And, you know, you can say, well, this is when it comes together. But the reality is it denies the public a right to see how we're spending $60 billion of our money.
4: Well, and regardless of where you fall on a lot of the budget issues, it does erode public confidence in the process because there is no transparency.
5: Yeah, and transparency is something that Governor Sherrill talked a lot about in her budget address. She said that she wanted to make this a more transparent process. And the reality is, Eric, she's going to get exactly one first budget. Yep. This is her first crack at it. I always talk about an example of Jamie Foxx when he first came in, transportation commissioner. I worked for him, and he gathered all the transportation engineers and said, what are we going to fix? We got it done. We figured out the Driscoll Bridge. We walked out of the room, and he said, you know what? If that had happened 6 months ago, nobody would even have cared. I get one shot. I get one case to make. 6 months from now, I'm the old guy. Right now, I'm the new guy. And in that sense, she had the chance to strike while the iron was hot. She's missed that first opportunity. On the other hand, look, first budget, first exercise of executive power, getting her feet wet. You know, we'll see how it goes from here.
4: Well, she scolded the Senate President Nick Scutari and the Assembly Speaker Craig Coughlin, saying, "Don't you start putting supplemental spending, Christmas tree, pork items in this budget." And then what happened in this budget? It's in there.
5: Yeah, we've got 200 or 400 million, close to 400 million of legislative imperatives, and $200 million perhaps. You can say that that's a lid, that that's less than it was, that it's, you know, sort of starting to right the ship. But the reality is, she said that it's got to stop, and it's not stopping.
4: Yeah, I think that when that information starts to come out, because it amounts to an almost $200 million blank check for the Senate President and the Assembly Speaker, you know, she could get bludgeoned by that. Not that Republicans are effective at doing that anyway, but it does really look like she blinked in this staring contest.
5: Yeah. And, you know, Daniel Hahn from Politico has a story analysis, that a piece of analysis that he did on past pork projects. And he said that lawmakers are steering state money to their employers,
4: yep,
5: to their relatives, to,
4: yep,
5: their clients. And it's just, it's not a good process. You see that the towns that are represented by legislative leadership, by budget chairs, got more than their share. And towns from those of us who live in legislative districts that are not in legislative leadership, we are funding that and we are not getting our share of that. It's not a good process.
4: So, I mean, you and I have railed against these types of things for a long time, Micah. We're really good in New Jersey at pointing out where there are problems. How do we fix this, or can it even be fixed?
5: I think it would require a discipline on the part of the governor, of somebody to say, and really it's only the governor to say, I am not going to fund a budget. I'm not going to sign a budget that, you know, isn't put on the table by June 1st, by June 15th, whatever that deadline is. It would take a constitutional requirement. Yeah. But even those, and that's something that the public would have to vote on. We change our constitution. But look, you and I know this. The courts have been very lenient toward governors and legislatures on spending matters over the years. So it's hard to know even what could be enforced. Again, I think it's just a very strong personality laying down the law, saying this has to be on the table. The public has to have the right to see it, or we're not going to get to see it.
4: Micah Rasmussen from the Rebovitz Institute at Rider University. Always a pleasure having you on A Jersey Thing. When we come back after an update of news, weather, and traffic, it was one of the most shocking crimes we saw in all of last year. A major development in those two best friends who were allegedly run down by a teenager who had been stalking them. That's coming up on A Jersey Thing.
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6: It's 86 degrees at 6:30. I'm Levon Putney. Extreme heat warnings have been posted for all 21 of New Jersey's counties, since forecasters expect temps in the mid to upper 90s for most of the week, with triple digits possible to go with humid conditions through the holiday weekend. Well, a 25-year-old Atlantic City police officer is scheduled for sentencing in August after pleading guilty to sexually assaulting a drunk, handcuffed woman in his patrol car in September of 2024. His plea deal reduces the charge to official misconduct. Well, state lawmakers have a bipartisan bill before them, introduced in January, that would require group homes and supervised apartments to have cameras installed in common areas after 33-year-old William Billy Cray was found dead almost nine years ago now in the Summers Point group home that he lived in.
7: I believe there's going to be more tragedies if we don't get this bill passed. It's going to be terrible. And I don't want any other family member to go through what I had to endure.
6: Billy's mother, Martha Cray, there, she's been pushing for the bill, nicknamed Billy Cray's Law, since her son died almost 9 years ago now. The complete New Jersey 101.5 forecast is coming up now. New Jersey Fast Traffic.
8: We are clearing out on 78 westbound. 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The truck fire on 78 westbound that was at exit 3, that has been cleared. All lanes are open once again, and that delay has quickly
9: gotten better. Turnpike southbound Western Spur, 5-minute delay from about the Meadowlands ramp to exit 15E. Eastern Spur southbound, that's a 5-minute delay from the Lincoln Tunnel into exit 15W. And the Turnpike extension, as you head westbound from the mainline Turnpike out to the River Bridge, we have construction set up. The left lane is blocked, already seeing a 10-minute delay. Burlington Fellowship Road is closed between 73 and Gaither Drive. That because of downed wires. And in Salem, 49 southbound, careful right around the Greaves Parkway. You'll find the right lane blocked with crews working on a broken water main. Leaving New Jersey, the GWB still 5 to 10-minute delay both levels. Lincoln Tunnel's about a 10-minute delay. Holland Tunnel, 5 to 10 minutes from either approach. 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Next report in 15 minutes. 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
10: Jersey 101.5 instant weather. A major heat wave on the way as we go through the week. In the meantime, quiet weather through tonight. Clear to partly cloudy, lows in the mid-60s. Partly sunny, turning hot and humid tomorrow with an afternoon thunderstorm around. Highs either side of 90 within a few degrees. Hazy sunshine, hot and humid on Wednesday as a heat wave intensifies. Highs in the mid to upper 90s. It'll feel more like 105 in the afternoon. From the Edison Heating and Cooling Weather Desk, I'm meteorologist Kai Erickson.
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9: From ABC News Tech Trends. Anthropic now says Mythos has been approved once again by the U.S. government for some select businesses to use. The AI model was taken down by Anthropic after the Trump administration said foreign nationals, including Anthropic's own employees, couldn't access it. The model had raised concerns it could be used to break cybersecurity systems were it to fall into the wrong hands. China can once again say it has the world's fastest supercomputer, according to the latest top 500 ranking. LineShine comes from the National Supercomputing Center in Shenzhen and takes over that top spot from El Capitan at Lawrence Livermore National Laboratory. And Australia's government now says it's doubling the fine for violating its landmark social media law. Now, if any social media companies are found to be knowingly allowing kids under 16 to access their platforms, the company could be on the hook for the equivalent of $68 million. With Tech Trends, I'm Mike Dubusky, ABC News.
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16: It's a Jersey Thing on this Monday, and we're talking about a case that shocked New Jersey. Two teenage best friends riding an e-bike. A vehicle hits them going 70 miles an hour, allegedly, and now a judge has ruled the teenage suspect in this case will be prosecuted as an adult, which could expose him to significantly greater penalties if convicted. But it also lifts the veil that is automatically placed on a case that involves a juvenile and is being adjudicated in juvenile court. The victims, Maria Niotis and Isabella Salas, they were both 17-year-old Cranford High School students. They were best friends, killed September 29th of last year on Burnside Avenue in Cranford. Brent Bramnick is an attorney for the families of Maria and Isabella, and along with our own Dan Alexander, joins us now on A Jersey Thing. Brent, I appreciate you taking the time to talk. This has been a long process, getting this case waived up to adult court. How are the families feeling about that right now?
0: Thank you. Thank you both for having me. The families are incredibly happy that finally we got to the point where this matter can get to where it's in an adult court. They have waited, obviously, I mean, what is 9 or 10 months? And it's a long process, as we discussed before. It's very difficult, and it's important for the state to go through it, and they have. And now the families are incredibly happy that we're at this point.
17: Brent, do we start at the beginning now, since he's going to be in charge as an adult? Do we now start at the beginning, since he's, again, he's an adult, considered an adult by the court?
0: So no, we don't start at the beginning. So now that it's been moved to waived to adult court, what's going to happen first is there going to be a determination as to whether to detain this individual, keep this individual in custody. That's a decision by the state. Obviously, we would hope and we would think that this individual would be detained. Then there would be a detention hearing. If the defense chose to fight the detention and say he should be out with some other conditions, that would happen next. That, I don't know that that has been scheduled yet. Obviously, we want to know when that's scheduled, and we want to be able to be a part of that as well. That's just to determine whether he stays in or is out pending resolution or pending this case, because the state then has 90 days from the complaint to indict the case. So get a formal charging document, right? When you file a complaint, that's just a probable cause statement, as you know, saying this is what the individual did. This is the probable cause. Here are the charges. Now you have to go in front of a grand jury and indict the defendant. That's what they have to do next. And they have to do that in 90 days. Then we'll have a first appearance where he's arraigned on those charges. And that's the beginning of the process.
16: We're talking with Brent Bramnick. He is the attorney for the families of Maria Niotis and Isabella Salas. Prosecutors allege that Badaloro intentionally hit the girls from behind while driving a Jeep 70 miles an hour in a 25 mile an hour zone. What, now that this is in adult court, Brent, what can you tell us that we weren't privy to before because this was being shrouded in family court?
0: Well, it's interesting. Even though now it's an adult court, there's still incredible privacy and restrictions about the information that's going to be disclosed. We're going to have to get to the point where once the indictment comes down, which we obviously believe that the facts would be there to get an indictment, get a true bill, as they call it. And then we're going to have a grand jury transcript, right? Then we're going to have a lot more information that has been presented that the public can know. Right now, unfortunately, I wish there was a lot more details that they would disclose, but they're not disclosing because it's still considered, okay, a lot of it is under seal, right? It's still in the family division. We have to get the indictment. We have to get into open court. Then everybody can come in.

0: became a major focus of our conversations on this show. When we start seeing the information coming out now in Superior Court, will we get more details about that, Brent, or is there anything more that you can share with us about that aspect of the case?
1: Well, I think one thing that really we will know is, and I think it'd be important for you also to try to obtain, and we're all trying to obtain, is the probable cause statement on the complaint. It's not readily available just at the present moment. I'm not sure if you have it. I don't have it at the present moment. But that's going to be some information that the public is not going to have before. That's going to be a start. When we do get into adult court, as the hearings are open to the public, yes, information is going to come out that you're not going to have heard. But the problem is if you look at a 90-day window to indict, realistically, the state's going to go through their process. What they have now, which they did not have before, is grand jury subpoena power. What does that mean, right? That means that they can go subpoena documents. They can force people in front of the grand jury that may not be cooperative. They can get so much more information that they couldn't have got, that they wouldn't able to get before. So that's going to help the state prosecute their case, but it's also going to take a little time. So the arraignment, again, you're looking towards the fall before this defendant would be in court arraigned on his charges, his formal charges, assuming, again, they indict. There's no guarantee of anything. But, that's what you're looking at.
0: Well, that's important, too, because there's been a lot of speculation, Brent, that the suspect may have gotten favorable treatment because of his family ties to law enforcement. Have you seen any evidence of that? And do you expect that to be an aspect of either the indictment or the ultimate trial?
1: Well, there's two parts to that, right? There's the part during the investigation, which we have huge concerns about the kind of treatment that he may have received previous to actually being charged. But once this juvenile was charged and once the state took over this case, we have, great confidence in the state to be able to prosecute it without, favor to anyone. And at that point, he's been charged. Now he's been waived. They're going to seek an indictment. We do not believe that at this point there's any reason to believe that there's any influence by anyone else other than the facts. But previous, right, all that led up that we've talked about before, there are big concerns about what was going on those nights of the swatting, when his father's involved, on those phone calls and the 911 tapes where he's talking about concerns about protecting himself. I mean, these are the types of concerns that we have, but not now. The state is moving on the facts, and I believe they've done a good job in being able to get this waiver and now move on to indict this case and continue to prosecute it the way it should be in adult court.
0: Dan, you got a question?
2: I was just saying that another odd aspect of this was that shortly after the girl's death, Vincent went on YouTube as a minor and talked about the case without talking directly about the case. Now, his YouTube channel came down after that, after the media found it. Will that be a part of this case as well, since it was an action that he took as a juvenile?
1: As a prosecutor, right, I was a former prosecutor in Union County. There's no doubt in my mind that, assuming the state has it, and I believe there's a strong likelihood that they do, that's going to be a part of this case. A defendant's admissions, a juvenile or an adult, it doesn't make a difference. A defendant's statements are coming in. They're voluntary statements, and I'm talking about evidence. So I believe that they're going to be a part of this case because, as you said, it wasn't that it was saying exactly what the person did, but it assists the state in prosecuting either circumstantially or direct evidence of knowledge of different things. So I think it absolutely is going to play a large part in this case.
0: I think the last question that I have for you, Brent Bramnick, who's the attorney for the families of Marie Niotis and Isabella Salas, it must be incredibly difficult for the families of these girls to now have to relive all of this again. How are they holding up now, knowing that this case is really going to explode now with details that hadn't been out there before?
1: Well, I think so many months, right? Again, it's 9 or 10 months. The limbo was very difficult. Being in limbo was terrible. Not knowing what's going to happen, not knowing if this is going to adult court or not, that was really hard. I think there is a measure of some measure of peace and some satisfaction that the state did what they had to do to get this into adult court. So I think, although they understand this is still a long road, and that is really hard. So at the same time that they have some peace coming from this going to adult court, they still understand that we have a long road ahead. So it's been tough, but limbo was very difficult. So I think this was nice for them to have some satisfaction that the state's doing what they have to do, that this a defendant will be prosecuted to the fullest extent of the

0: law, because as we know, the adult penalties are so much more severe than anything that the family court could ever give out.
1: Yeah. Brent Bramnick, thank you for joining us here on A Jersey Thing. It is the 17-year-old Vincent Badaloro who is now going to be tried in adult court on two counts of first-degree murder. Check out the latest story from Dan Alexander at NJ1015.com. When we come back, I'll have some final thoughts as we wrap up A Jersey Thing on this Monday.
2: Crews are working on a water main break in Salem. This report sponsored by Aleve. It's 49 southbound, tapping the brakes at the Greaves Parkway. Right lane is blocked by crews working on the water main. Left lane is getting by. Careful in Burlington Fellowship Road between 73 and Gaither Drive. We have some low-hanging wires there, so the road's not accessible to tractor-trailers and oversized box trucks. You're going to see delays in the area. Turnpike extension westbound. That's heavy from the mainline turnpike out to the River Ridge Toll Plaza. Overnight construction already set up. You'll find the left lane blocked. And on the turnpike itself, southbound the truck lanes, the off-ramp to exit 10, that ramp is already closed for construction. Leaving New Jersey for the GWB, still about a 10-minute delay upper and lower level. Lincoln Tunnel's 5 to 10 minutes. Holland Tunnel, 5 minutes at most from the turnpike, about a 5 to 10-minute delay from routes 1 and 9. When traffic slows you down, pain can make the ride feel even longer. With just one pill, Aleve provides up to 12 hours of pain relief so you can put pain in the rear view. News as directed. Next report in 15 minutes from the Earth Treasures Fine Jewelers Traffic Desk. I'm Brendan Joseph on New Jersey 101.5.
3: New Jersey 101.5 instant weather. A major heat wave on the way throughout the rest of the week. In the meantime, dry and quiet weather through tonight. Clear to partly cloudy, lows in the mid-60s. And heating up tomorrow with clouds and sunshine. Slight chance for an afternoon thunderstorm. Highs in the upper 80s to lower 90s. Hazy sunshine, hot and humid on Wednesday with highs in the mid to upper 90s. But it'll feel more like it's 105 in the afternoon. That heat wave will last through at least Friday. From the Edison Heating and Cooling Weather Desk, I'm meteorologist Kai Erickson.
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5: Question. The shingles vaccine may provide significant protection from dementia in older adults. That's according to a study out of Brown University School of Public Health. The lead author, Dr. Kaylee Hughes, found that 1 in 17 dementia cases could possibly be prevented by shingles vaccination. According to the CDC, 99% of Americans born in 1980 or before had chickenpox, which is caused by the same virus that triggers shingles. 1 million people in the U.S. develop shingles every year when that childhood virus becomes reactivated. In-car breathalyzers are being credited for preventing millions of drunk driving attempts over the last 20 years. Lisa Taylor reports.
6: The breathalyzers have ignition interlocks that keep drivers with too much alcohol on their breath from starting their vehicles. Mothers Against Drunk Driving released a new report claiming breathalyzers have prevented about 5.7 million drunk driving attempts.
5: Health update. I'm Sarah Lee Kessler.
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1: Wrapping up a Jersey Thing on this Monday, I'm Eric Scott. Brent Bramnick, the attorney for those two girls, run down in Cranford. I'm so glad that he joined us to kind of explain this next process. I know we ran a little long in that segment, but it's just heartbreaking for those families. And if you missed that, you got to go back to our YouTube channel and see that interview. Just go to the New Jersey 101.5 YouTube channel or search Jersey Thing with Eric Scott. So producer Thomas, we had a great time last week with listeners submitting on the app chat some really yummy summer barbecue recipes. You know, the whole impetus for that was I felt like I was cooking the same thing over and over and over again, and we got some great recipes on there, which we shared with you last week. So I'm going to put a new challenge. So every 4th of July party or every party that we do at our house, and we do a few a year, I always create a signature drink. I also kind of feel like that's starting to get a little stale.
2: What do you usually do?
1: So I started doing this a few years ago. I take a large watermelon. I carve it all out, hollow it out on the inside. I put a tap in it.
2: Okay.
1: And then fill the watermelon with a cocktail. And usually it's some type of watermelon, vodka, you know, fruity type thing, you know, cocktail. And it's kind of cool because the watermelon's standing on its edge and it's got a tap on it. And you pull the tap and, you know, fill your glass. I did do, for the morning crew one time, I did the red, white, and blue lemonade.
0: That was delicious.
1: That was really good, right? But I bet that our listeners have some pretty good ideas out there, too.
0: I hope so, too. Let's throw that question out there.
1: Yes.
0: What's your summer recipe or summer drink recipe?
1: And it's helpful if it can be made in large batches.
0: Yeah, that helps.
1: Right? You know, 'cause and one of the reasons why I do the large batch signature drink is because then I don't have to. Nobody has to go looking for beer or wine or cocktails or whatever. The full bar is there. If anybody wants something else, they can go and make it. Or I don't have to be behind the bar making it.
0: I'll throw a bonus question out there really quick. A different way to make a good margarita. How about that?
1: Oh, margarita variations.
0: Yeah. Yep.
1: Oh, I like that. Drop it on the app chat. Your summer go-to drink recipes. And Thomas will put together the combo, and then we will share the recipes with you on the air before we get to the 4th of July. I like that idea a lot. You had great grill recipes. How about some drink recipes? You know, as we wrap up on this Monday, sometimes the stories we cover seem completely unrelated. A nearly $61 billion state budget, questions about transparency in government, a heartbreaking criminal case that is finally headed to adult court. But they really are connected by one simple question. Can the people of New Jersey trust the institutions that are supposed to serve them? And whether it's how our tax dollars are spent or how justice is served, trust is not automatic. It has to be earned through openness, accountability, keeping promises. So we'll keep asking questions because that's a Jersey thing.
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3: Well, the Jersey thing this week will be heat. Right now, 83 degrees, not so bad here at 7 o'clock. I'm Levon Putney. Now, all 21 counties here in the Garden State will be under an extreme heat warning from midweek through the 4th of July weekend, since forecasters say those temps will be in the mid to upper 90s with a couple of days possibly in the triple digits. I think they were saying Wednesday and Thursday or Thursday and Friday. Either way, hot mixing with humid air. So saying that heat index could top 110 in some areas at some points. AAA still expecting almost 2 million New Jerseyans to travel at least 50 miles over this week's worth of a 4th of July holiday period from now till Sunday. Their numbers show most plan a drive, even though car travel is down this year, mostly because of gas prices. However,
5: don't kid yourself if you think this is going to be a less traffic-y holiday week or weekend. Our roadways are still going to be packed with the majority of folks heading to the shore.
3: And with that heat, you can imagine a Garden State Parkway will not be fun. AAA spokeswoman Tracy Noble there says over 190,000 state residents are flying somewhere this holiday week. Well, here's one for train riders in Mercer County.
6: Long a source of irritation for commuters, the two escalators that have been out of service for multiple years at the Hamilton train station have once again hit a snag. In April 2025, New Jersey Transit signed a $5 million contract to fully replace both escalators by early summer of this year. The catch? All the parts required have to be made, which New Jersey Transit described as a, quote, complex process, and work on the new escalators could not begin until all the parts were ready. In an updated advisory, New Jersey Transit says the escalators will remain out of service until approximately October. Annette Petriccioni, New Jersey, 101.5 News.
3: Who put a picture of an infant Adolf Hitler in the baby's picture section of Eastbrook Middle School's yearbook in Paramus is what the principal is looking to answer. And so is police there in Paramus, who filed a bias incident report and notified the Bergen County Prosecutor's Office they are investigating. The complete New Jersey 101.5 forecast, that's coming up now. New Jersey Fast Traffic.
7: Some slowdowns on 280 on the westbound side. 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It does get better west of Route 21 out towards the Parkway. Then it becomes bumper to bumper in West Orange approaching exit 8. That is all because of an accident. Northbound Parkway, some delays from 135 up towards 138 in Kenilworth. That is an accident over on the right shoulder. Turnpike, some delays south in the car lanes near exit 13 and again in Woodbridge near exit 11. Near 11, there's construction blocking one of your travel lanes. 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Next report in 15 minutes. I'm Mike Barker on New Jersey 101.5.
8: New Jersey 101.5 instant weather. Dry and quiet weather through tonight with a clear to partly cloudy sky as temperatures dip into the mid-60s. A heat wave in full force beginning tomorrow with that hot and humid weather under clouds and sunshine. Slight chance for a cooling afternoon thunderstorm. Highs topping off into the upper 80s, lower 90s. That heat wave continues to build Wednesday. That'll last through the rest of the week with highs well up to the 90s each day. I'm meteorologist Kai Erickson.
3: All right, now a nice and cool 78 in Lavalette, 79 in Millville, 86 degrees in Perth Amboy. 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
14: From ABC News Tech Trends. Anthropic now says Mythos has been approved once again by the U.S. government for some select businesses to use. The AI model was taken down by Anthropic after the Trump administration said foreign nationals, including Anthropic's own employees, couldn't access it. The model had raised concerns it could be used to break cybersecurity systems were it to fall into the wrong hands. China can once again say it has the world's fastest supercomputer, according to the latest top 500 ranking. LineShine comes from the National Supercomputing Center in Shenzhen and takes over that top spot from El Capitan at Lawrence Livermore National Laboratory. And Australia's government now says it's doubling the fine for violating its landmark social media law. Now, if any social media companies are found to be knowingly allowing kids under 16 to access their platforms, the company could be on the hook for the equivalent of $68 million. With Tech Trends, I'm Mike Dubusky, ABC News.
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0: Welcome to Monday Night in New Jersey. One more week till we celebrate 250 years as a nation. There are actually some people embarrassed by that. We'll get to that later. But we got so much to talk about tonight. Steve Trevelise, Annette is here. It's going to be a great night. We got we're going to talk about TV fictional characters that could actually be the president of the United States if you were going to vote. Kelsey Grammer is thinking of going into politics. So we're going to talk about that. Dr. Frasier Crane, I'm listening. Could you imagine that in politics? And we're going to talk about a time capsule that was set up in Scotch Plains back in 1984. And if you were going to create a time capsule for today, 2026, what would you throw in the time capsule? We'll talk about that. But I want to talk about this. This happened to me yesterday. I wonder if it's ever happened to you. I'm just I'm setting up my my mic apparatus here as we talk. I'm sorry. Okay, so 1957 was a great year for equipment. Yesterday I'm at a party and I've had this thing where, do you ever swallow and it doesn't go all the way down? So what do? You start drinking water and the water will kind of force it down. And there's a little point before it goes all the way down. Maybe not you, maybe me. You get a little lightheaded, and then you drink more. It's almost like that's the canal, the Suez Canal, the Strait of Hormuz. It's got to get through there to get into your digestive system. And sometimes when I do that, you know, like sometimes like much more lately, like I would eat something and it wouldn't go all the way down, and I would force it down with water. One night I'm at home. And I had the same problem in my kitchen. And, you know, something wouldn't go down. I tried forcing it down with water. And out of nowhere, I ended up collapsing on the kitchen counter. And I'm like, what the hell is that? And then I get up and suddenly it goes down. Everything is fine. So it gets to the point where I'm drinking, you know, I'm eating. And I would try soda. If I drink soda, it won't work. It's got to be water to force it down. It's got to be water, and, you know, that's the deal. So a lot of times now when I go out, I'll order soda if I'm going to drink soda and water as a backup just in case. And I'm not taking, like, big bites or anything till yesterday. Yesterday, I'm at a barbecue with my pals, and they bring out shish kebab. And the shish kebab, the food was amazing. Right? My buddy Guy Madsen is where I was. And they bring out the shish kebab, and I take a bite. I'm eating it, and it's delicious. And I swallow, and it won't go down. It's like forcing its way down. Okay, fine. Let me, I'll just try to drink. Now, I'm in the middle of a conversation. There's a group of people talking. So I grab like a Gatorade, and I start trying to force it down. Only now, it's not budging. And I'm drinking more and more. I get a water, and I'm still trying to force it down. And for the first time, it's not going anywhere. And what's happening is it's now coming back up, like what I'm drinking to force it down. Now I got a crowd. And in that crowd comes my wife. And my wife, within seconds, made a decision as to whether or not I was worth more to her, dead or alive. Because I'm sitting going, what am I going to do? I can't get this thing out. And I'm drinking, and I'm breathing, and I'm talking, but I can't get the thing out. And she gives me the Heimlich maneuver. And it didn't force it out. She once gave it to my father, and with him, he ate a roast beef sandwich, and it just popped out of his mouth. With me, it just kind of moved a little bit. And it moved enough to get it down. I don't know why. You know, I'm going to go find out why. But lately, it's been worse. And again, like normal swallowing, but then sometimes you get that situation where, you know, I bit off more than I could chew would be the expression. So what do? You start drinking water, and the water will kind of flood it down. You could feel it going down. And then it gets to that point at the end, just before it's going to drop, for lack of a better word, where you almost feel like a little faint. And you drink more, and it just kind of forces it down. So have you ever had a situation where either you almost choked or somebody with you almost choked? And maybe you either had to perform the Heimlich maneuver or someone did or someone performed the Heimlich maneuver on you. Tell me about it. 1-800-283-101.5. We're trying to figure out, like, is this, what's going on here? Like, maybe, because my wife, now I use a CPAP machine. Maybe it's the CPAP machine that's causing it. You know, the scar tissue. I don't know. But I just want to know. Like, if you've ever had that experience, have you ever had to administer the Heimlich maneuver? Have you ever had a situation where you were the one choking? And if you're in that situation, and there's not someone there to perform the Heimlich maneuver, like some people can do it on the, they do it to themselves. I was so amazed by what was going on and trying to navigate it that it didn't even dawn on me, oh yeah, you can, they could do the Heimlich maneuver. And but once she did that, it immediately kind of loosened things up and just allowed the shish kebab to go down. And then, so guy brings me out another shish kebab. And we put that in a blender. His wife, I got a blender. We could put it in the blender. You could drink the damn thing. But it's scary. It's scary. You know, so basically, you know, have you ever choked? We're not talking about the Mets. I'm talking about you. Have you ever choked or almost choked? 1-800-283-101.5. It's, like I said, very, while it's happening, not scary to the point of like, you know, I'm going to pass out or die or anything. Scary as, how the hell am I going to get this out of here? Because the tried and true remedy, the water, that has always worked, is not working this time. Norm in Cream Ridge, how you doing, pal? Hey, Norm?
1: Yeah.
0: You're on New Jersey 101.5. I'm good. How are you, Norm?
1: Hey, good. Am I talking to you, Steve?
0: You are talking to Steve. We're going to get Annette to answer the next call.
1: Gotcha. Okay. Okay, so I'm not that kind of doctor, but I'm a chiropractor.
0: Okay.
1: But I know enough that you may have a condition called esophageal stenosis.
0: What's that?
1: Which is just a narrowing... A narrowing of your esophagus. It just pinches down a little bit for whatever reason it is. It just kind of gets a little narrow in there, and it can kind of cause a little bit of a disruption to the swallowing. So it can in more serious cases it can actually, you know, stop everything from going down. But it sounds like you have a little bit of either it's contracting or if it's more serious, it's a stenosis. It's narrowing of that esophageal area, you know, the throat where it goes down.
0: It goes down, and you could feel it like working its way down. But then it gets
1: right.
0: Just before the chest, and it kind of stays there. And I got to keep drinking water to kind of force it down. And yesterday I couldn't force it down.
1: Yeah. Yeah, so honestly, if you get it checked out, obviously get it checked. But in the meantime, smaller bites, you know?
0: Absolutely.
1: And, you know, kind of,
0: yeah.
1: I don't want to say focus.
0: Human
1: focus,
0: bites.
1: You know, focus. Yeah.
0: Take, you're right.
1: Focus on the swallowing. Yeah, you gotta take it easy. You can't be talking, tell it, you know, because, you gotta swallow.
0: You gotta shut up. I get it. Right. My wife tells me, you just shut up. Shut up and eat. That's what you gotta do. Shut up and eat.
1: Exactly.
0: Norm, thank you so much for the call to New Jersey 101.5. Samuel, Anthony, come on. Have you ever had a situation where you choked on your food? Have you ever had a situation where it was so bad that you thought you was gonna die? Where someone had to perform the Heimlich maneuver, or maybe you had to do it to somebody else. 1-800-283-101.5. I'm Steve Trevelise. Here's New Jersey 101.5 Fast Traffic.
2: 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On 280 westbound, that's slow out of Harrison into Newark. An accident cleared right near Route 21. There's still an accident near Exit 8 in West Orange, but it's off on the right shoulder, and all of your travel lanes are open. 24 westbound slow near JFK Parkway, and again, as you approach 287, delays have eased on the turnpike in Carteret heading south and also in Woodbridge on your ride southbound. Need better rest? 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Next report in 15 minutes. I'm Mike Barker on New Jersey 101.5.
3: New Jersey, 101.5 instant weather. Nothing more than a few clouds tonight with lows into the mid-60s, but the heat wave begins tomorrow with increasing clouds into the afternoon, which may lead to an afternoon thunderstorm. Highs into the upper 80s to lower 90s, and hazy sunshine, hot and humid on Wednesday. Highs in the mid to upper 90s. It'll feel more like it's 105 in the afternoon. The heat wave will last through at least the end of the week and into the first part of this 4th of July holiday weekend. I'm meteorologist Carr Erickson.
0: Yeah, with the wind chill factor, it should feel like only 115. All right, we have got right now 81 in Seabright, 84 in Morristown, 82 in Red Bank. Fast traffic, instant weather every 15 minutes on New Jersey 101.5. 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
0: 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I'm 1-800-283-101.5. I'm at a beach party. I eat the shish kebab, and I'm choking to the point where my wife had to give me the Heimlich maneuver. And I'm hoping that she didn't take a moment to think about it before she gave me the Heimlich maneuver. But that's why I love her. All right, so I want to know, how close have you ever come to choking? Have you ever had to deliver the Heimlich maneuver? What was your experience like? 1-800-283-101.5. Let's get Anthony in Manalapan. Hi, Anthony.
12: How you doing, Steve?
0: Good. How are you?
12: All right. So two stories. One's going to be a little bit shorter than the other. So okay. I have the same issue as you. I eat food. Sometimes it gets stuck. The water trick sometimes works. If not, I'll have to cough the food up.
0: Uh-huh.
12: But the one time it didn't go down, didn't come up. I tried doing a little research. I tried the Coca-Cola trick. Maybe the fizziness would help it go down. Didn't work.
0: That made it worse.
12: A little bit. I tried olive oil, tried melted butter. Nothing worked. Had to go to the hospital. They removed the object. Went to do my follow-up. They said I have EOE, which is eosinophilic esophagitis. So at least it gave me some answers.
0: How long did it take you to pronounce that? That's pretty good. So
12: second story, about a year later, same thing happens. I'm eating food, and now I'm nervous. Yeah, what am I going to do? My wife, who's very creative, she said, hey, why don't we have you drink a little kombucha and a little watered-down baking soda and see if you can make that explosion happen. And sure enough, explosion happened. I was able to dislodge the object.
0: So what's kombucha?
12: It's a fermented fizzy drink, kind of like vinegar, but it's flavored.
0: Oh, okay, flavored vinegar, and then you have it with baking soda.
12: Damn. Yep, mixed the two together, caused that fizziness, and it was enough to project that object up.
0: So what do you do now? I mean, you're conscious of it now, because you don't think that it's going to happen. You know what I mean? It happens at the worst times. It's not like I'm eating this big piece of food figuring I'll be able to get it down. Sometimes it just happens.
12: Correct. Yeah. And I sometimes have the issue with rice or bread or whatever, where it just clumps up, and no matter what you do, it won't go down. It won't come up. And sometimes, like what you were saying, I'm able to give myself the Heimlich maneuver and able to, with forcefully coughing, able to dislodge. It takes a little while, but I'm able to eventually dislodge whatever it is I've eaten.
0: May you always be able to keep doing that, Anthony. Thanks for calling New Jersey 101.5. How about that? Susie in Old Bridge, tell me your story.
14: Hi, Steve. I'm so glad you talked about this. I'm Susie. I'm a clinical supervisor of a sleep lab. I'm a sleep tech.
0: Right.
14: And I think definitely what the doctor or the chiropractor that got on could be the issue. It's really important to go see an ENT so they can do an endoscope and they can see what's going on. It could be one of the reasons that you have sleep apnea. If this is happening when you're sleeping, where it starts getting tightened, that would cause the events. The great thing about using the CPAP, it will act like a splint to open up your airway. So you can breathe.
0: Yeah.
14: So I just kind of wanted to give my opinion on that.
0: I use the CPAP, and now I'm going to start putting distilled water in the CPAP.
14: You have to put the distilled water. Yes.
0: Right. But that there could be like, that's it. So now what do you do? Like, what can they do? Do they go down and hollow it out some more, open it up, or what can they do?
14: Well, that's what the ENT would do. He would go in there and see if you are having this issue, if there is a narrowing.
0: Right.
14: It's very funny how we always try to heal ourselves, but sometimes it's important to go to the doctor so you can get these procedures done. And at that time, the doctor will determine what needs to happen.
0: Yeah, and there's so much.
14: Sometimes it's just medication. How scary, though. Isn't it scary?
0: While it's happening, you're like, you're stumped. And normally, I'm just going to keep drinking. And for all up until this time, I would drink and just, swallow hard, and it would go down. And then all of a sudden, this time, it wouldn't. And my wife is like, well, I didn't want to do anything because you were breathing and you were talking, so I didn't think you needed it. And then finally, she got behind me and nudged. And it didn't pop out. It just kind of moved enough that it could slide down.
14: Sure. And you know what's funny? It always happens with shish kebab. We're in Greek and we have them all the time. And I'm always yelling at people, cut it before you eat it. Cut it.
0: You're right. Next time we bring in a blender before we eat it. We're going to put it in the blender and we're going to have it in a straw. We're going to eat the shish kebab.
14: Yes. But definitely go see an ENT. They'll do an endoscope and they'll be able to look in and see what's going on and see what and figure out. And continue to use your CPAP.
0: I will. Susie, thank you so much. Thanks for calling New Jersey 101.5, 1-800-283-101.5. All right, so where did you go on vacation?
20: Went the middle of Missouri.
0: We're all the great travel spots.
20: All the beaches.
0: Middle of Missouri. Yes, all the beaches, You get a real cheap beach tag fee out there, I imagine.
20: Real cheap. Yeah, real cheap steaks, too. That's one thing I miss about mid-Missouri. Yeah, that's where I went to school. No, it was a journalism workshop for high schoolers.
0: A journalism workshop for high schoolers.
20: Yeah, teaching them how not to get into this business.
0: Yeah, really. Couldn't talk him out of it. But I know the one thing you missed while you were there.
20: Steve.
0: No, not that. It wasn't the steak. It wasn't the food.
20: Oh,
0: it wasn't the people. It was the intro.
20: Oh.
0: Welcome home, my friend.
20: It's 82 degrees here at 7:30. I'm the man with the intro here with your New Jersey 101.5 News Flash. Extreme heat warnings posted for all 21 of New Jersey's counties since forecasters expect those temps in the mid to upper 90s for most of the week, with triple digits possible to go with humid conditions through the holiday weekend. They're thinking 100 degrees for two of those days here coming up. A 25-year-old Atlantic City police officer is scheduled for sentencing in August after pleading guilty to sexually assaulting a drunk, handcuffed woman in his patrol car in September of 2024. His plea deal reduces that charge to official misconduct. Well, Ocean City Council decided to designate the former Gillian's Wonderland Pier as a site needing rehabilitation, clearing it for future redevelopment. Well, the FAA is trying to track down whoever flew a drone that ended up about 100 feet below a United flight from Key West, Florida, that was on final approach to land Friday at Newark Liberty Airport. And who put a picture of an infant Adolf Hitler in the baby picture section of Eastbrook Middle School's yearbook in Paramus? Yeah, that's what the principal is looking to answer. And so is police, who filed a bias incident report and notified the Bergen County Prosecutor's Office. And that's your New Jersey 101.5 News Flash. Here's Fast Traffic.
2: Some slowdowns continue on 280. 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Westbound 280, a slow ride in Newark from Route 21 out towards Exit 14. That opens up out to the parkway and an accident cleared at exit 8. 24 westbound heavy in Hanover approaching 287. Parkway and the turnpike both in good shape. Route 9 very heavy in Lakewood on the southbound side. County Line Road right on down towards Route 88 and Route 70. 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Next report in 15 minutes. 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
3: New Jersey 101.5 instant weather. A building heat wave on the way. In the meantime, a quiet night weather-wise with a clear to partly cloudy sky tonight. Lows dipping into the mid-60s, but the heat building up tomorrow along with an increase in the humidity with clouds and sunshine. That can lead to an afternoon thunderstorm. Highs in the upper 80s to lower 90s. Heat wave intensifies on Wednesday with highs in the mid to upper 90s. And that heat wave continues to be in place at least through Friday with highs each day well into the 90s. I'm meteorologist Kai Erickson.
20: Let's enjoy this 80 degrees now in Beach Haven, 78 in Chatsworth, 83 in Edison. Next update at 8. 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
0: Ah, why not? It's a Monday. Give yourself a break. Stay up all night long. That's Ringo's brother-in-law, Joe Walsh, from Summit, New Jersey, by the way. Steve Trevelise, getting all choked up. Go to a party yesterday. I'll tell you, man, I had a great time hanging out with Guy Matson and the gang. And they bring out the barbecued pizza. It was phenomenal. I never had barbecued pizza before. It was delicious. Then comes the shish kebab. And I take the piece of shish kebab. I swallow, no problem. Take another piece of shish kebab. A smaller piece, by the way. And I'm just eating. And next thing you know, it's not going down. I drink a little Gatorade. It's not going down. And then give me some water. It's not going down. And meanwhile, it's like stuck. And I'm breathing. I'm talking. I'm coughing it up. And the water that I'm trying to force it down with is now coming back up. So at the point where I'm actually hunched over the garbage can, throwing this, people now realizing something's happening, my wife comes over and probably thought about it for a few seconds. Am I worth more dead or alive? And gave me the Heimlich maneuver. And I'm sitting there trying to figure out, like, not so much what's going on, but I was breathing, I was talking, but it was in there and it wouldn't move. And I'm thinking, am I going to spend the rest of my life like this? And then suddenly she's, you know, give him the Heimlich maneuver. Oh, yeah, the Heimlich maneuver. So she does it a couple of times. And she had done it once before on my dad and actually dislodged a roast beef sandwich. Me, not so much, but it did move the piece of meat enough that it was able to go down. And I'm wondering, like, for you, have you ever had an experience choking, or have you ever had to actually perform the Heimlich maneuver yourself? 1-800-283-101.5. Andrea's in Manahawkin. Hi, Andrea.
2: Hi, Steve. I've had a similar issue, so I just wanted to share something that it's worked for me in the past. I'm not a doctor, of course, and I can't give out medical advice, but I just wanted to say that vitamin D helps. I tend to get it a lot, like with bread or like anything like starchy, but like if you take the liquid capsules or just the liquid, it definitely helps.
0: Vitamin D, and how does it help? It keeps the straight open.
2: It helps for any like digestive inflammation,
0: right?
2: So it tends to help with any sort of like, even like hiccups. I discovered it by accident, but it worked. Yeah,
0: I like that. All right, vitamin D. It's in milk.
2: Yes. Yep.
0: All right, and it's been working for you. Andrea, thanks for the call to New Jersey 101.5, 1-800-283-101.5. Andrew in Flemington. Andrew, have you ever choked?
3: No, but I saved a life once.
0: You did?
3: From the CEO down in Ewing. How you doing, buddy?
0: I'm good. What happened?
3: You sound fine. I hope you get better, man. We need you. We need your humor, dude.
0: Thank you, pal. So what did you use? You actually saved somebody's life?
3: Yeah, I got to start the story.
0: Go ahead.
3: Telling you that. It happened a long time ago, but I was on a private hospital, locked psych ward.
0: Right.
3: A lady, we're having dinner or lunch.
0: Right.
3: And there's about 20 of us in the dining room, almost 20 of us, men and women. And this lady starts choking, but I didn't know what it was at first. And I says to her, "Are you choking?" And she didn't say anything, and she turned blue. And they say, if you ask a person if they're choking, if they say, "No, I'm not," or "Yes, I am," then they're not choking because they won't be able to
0: breathe,
3: say anything.
0: Right.
3: Yeah, so it turned out like 4 years before that, I had learned it, and I put the Heimlich maneuver on her and saved her life. And guess what happened?
0: What happened?
3: Because I was at the hospital, it was against the rules to touch another person, patient.
0: Right.
3: So they put me in, they give me an injection, and they put me in the quiet room.
0: You saved her life, and they punished you
3: for that? Yeah, but if I had to do it all over again, I would still do it.
0: I know you would. I know you would. That sucks. That's effed
3: up.
0: But you know,
3: you stay healthy.
0: Yeah, and you know what? You too, my friend. 1-800-283-101.5. You know the Heimlich maneuver. Has everyone been trained? I'm not even sure if I am. You know, you grab the person, you dislodge.

0: Now, being able to pass the food through, I guess the esophagus, so you're able to get it down. Though, have you ever had it happen to you? Have you ever choked?
1: Choking it? Yeah. I had it choking, and people come up behind me. Come on, stand up. We got to get it loose.
0: Wow.
1: And they squeeze.
0: Uh-huh.
1: It came out. Oh, my God. Because other people, like, lay on the floor, they're choking.
0: They don't know.
1: You know, you got to get them up and squeeze. Even the dog and the cat, when they start doing that.
0: I've never done it with pets, John.
1: You got to take care of them.
0: All right, John, thanks for the call to New Jersey 101.5. Let's get Mike. Mike, you're in Farmingdale. Hey, Mike.
2: Hi, how are you?
0: I'm good.
2: Good. That exact thing you described happens to me and my father, and we both have a crooked esophagus.
0: A crooked esophagus?
2: Yeah. Now, if it happens to you exactly what you described, it'll tend to happen again because I think it gets, like, inflamed in there after an episode like that.
0: Right.
2: So what I would suggest is when you're eating, make sure you chew good, and don't be laughing or talking when you're eating because you tend to wolf it down.
0: You know what happens? It's like, it's surprising. Because even with the shish kebab, I had the one big bite, the big piece, and that wasn't a problem. There was a littler piece, and it happened there. Like, you never know when it's going to happen. But when it does, and it just kind of gets, you know, you could feel it going down, and you're drinking the water to kind of keep forcing it down. And then it gets to that one point just before it's about to drop, where you kind of, it kind of suffocates you for a second. You know what I mean?
2: I shouldn't laugh. It's terrible. It can be painful.
0: Yeah.
2: It can be nauseating. You don't know what to do. It's terrible.
0: And one time, like I said, one time when it got to that point, I collapsed on the counter. And I'm like, what just happened? And my wife comes running in. What's going on? Yours? I don't know. But once it went down,
2: when it happens,
0: it was fine.
2: To us, we can still breathe.
0: Uh-huh. Yeah. Only for a second. It's just like it's got to get past that one last hump. Mike, thanks for the call to New Jersey 101.5. We're going out to Punxsutawney where Linda performs the Heimlich on groundhogs. Hi, Linda.
3: Hi. This is a long time ago when I lived in Jersey. My sister's in her 40s now, but two different times when she was tiny,
0: right,
3: she choked on two different items. One was, you know those baby teething cookies they give babies from like Gerber and stuff? She had one of those in her high chair. She was like 1.5, and she got the end knob of it off. And it got stuck in her throat.
0: Oh.
3: And she started to turn blue. And so I was 13 because I'm like 10 years older than her. And I grabbed her out of her high chair. I was screaming for my mom. I was doing the Heimlich because they had taught us in Girl Scouts. And I was doing infant Heimlich on her. And my mom came running in. She called 911. And just as the ambulance was pulling in the driveway, that between the two of us shaking her upside down and patting her, it came flying out and she was okay.
0: Oh.
3: But it was really bad and really scary.
0: How?
3: And then one time she almost choked on a Colonel Mustard from a Clue game because she was like 3, laying on her back on the living room floor. And it went skinny end down and the round end out like a cork in a bottle.
0: Oh no.
3: And again, Heimlich there, and it came out.
0: Thank God you know how to do, you know, not only did you know how to do the infant Heimlich, the Heimlich maneuver, you knew how to do the infant Heimlich maneuver.
3: Yeah, thanks to Girl Scouts, they taught us both. That was back in the day when they actually taught you like first aid and all that stuff.
0: How about that? Now they just give you political viewpoints. Thanks for the call to New Jersey 101.5. All right, Isabella, Peter, please hang out. I want to give you guys more time. You ever had this experience happen to you where you're eating normally and all of a sudden the food just won't go down? And for all, you know, for years, lots and lots of water would wash it down. Now I'm at the point where I just drink water with every meal because I know I'm going to need it. How do you handle it? How do you handle it? 1-800-283-101.5. Have you ever had to give the Heimlich maneuver? How about Linda, the infant Heimlich maneuver? Do you know it? Do you make sure that someone around you knows it just in case you decide to bite off more than you can chew, shall we say? It's fast traffic.
4: 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White Horse Pike on the westbound side in Barrington. That is closed right near Route 41. That is because of an accident being worked on. At the moment, we're looking at a good ride on both the Parkway and the Turnpike. The Turnpike will be closing in the northbound truck lane shortly. When they do that, expect some congestion heading north into exit number 6. All the delays we had on 287 and 78 have eased out. 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
2: New Jersey, 101.5, instant weather. Nothing more than a few clouds tonight with lows into the mid-60s, but the heat wave begins tomorrow with increasing clouds into the afternoon, which may lead to an afternoon thunderstorm. Highs into the upper 80s to lower 90s, and hazy sunshine, hot and humid on Wednesday. Highs in the mid to upper 90s. It'll feel more like it's 105 in the afternoon. The heat wave will last through at least the end of the week and into the first part of this 4th of July holiday weekend. I'm meteorologist Carr Erickson.
1: It's 76. In Atlantic City, 83 in Cherry Hill, 85 in Rahway. 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
1: The shingles vaccine may provide significant protection from dementia in older adults. That's according to a study out of Brown University School of Public Health. The lead author, Dr. Kaylee Hughes, found that 1 in 17 dementia cases could possibly be prevented by shingles vaccination. According to the CDC, 99% of Americans born in 1980 or before had chickenpox, which is caused by the same virus that triggers shingles. 1 million people in the U.S. develop shingles every year when that childhood virus becomes reactivated. In-car breathalyzers are being credited for preventing millions of drunk driving attempts over the last 20 years. Lisa Taylor reports.
2: The breathalyzers have ignition interlocks that keep drivers with too much alcohol on their breath from starting their vehicles. Mothers Against Drunk Driving released a new report claiming breathalyzers have prevented about 5.7 million drunk driving attempts.
1: Health update. I'm Sarah Lee Kessler.
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4: All right, 1-800-283-101.5, Steve Trevely. So all choked up. I'm getting all choked up. I was at a barbecue yesterday, had some shish kebab. The things I do to get an hour of presentable, entertaining radio topics. The things I do. I choked. And my wife had to perform the Heimlich maneuver to get the thing dislodged so that it would go down. And I want to know what your experiences are with that. 1-800-283-101.5. Coming up, radio with Joy Behar says about American. We'll get to that. Also, the time capsule in Scotch Plains was unearthed after 30 years. What would you put in a time capsule from 2026? And we'll also talk about the TV characters who would make great presidents. Let's get Isabella in Flemington. Hi, Isabella.
5: Hey, Steve. Love your show.
4: Thank you.
5: So about 30 years ago, I was eating eggplant parm at my boyfriend at the time, his family's dining room, and all of a sudden, I choked on the mozzarella. I stood up, I grabbed my throat, and I fell to the ground. Then I saw my boyfriend run around the table, pick me up, do the Heimlich maneuver on me, and I saw that. When I was lifted above my body and watched the whole thing I think I was on my way.
4: Wow.
5: And I turned my head. Yeah, I turned my head. I saw a white, yellow light, like a tunnel getting bigger. And I was like, why?
4: You sure that wasn't
5: the
4: mozzarella?
5: Why am I down there?
4: Oh, my God.
5: I may have been. It was really good.
4: Wow, you were
5: so
4: really.
5: I turned and it, yeah.
4: And you dumped the guy? You should be married to the guy.
5: Well, I know. You know what? It all worked out. We found great people.
4: Oh, okay.
5: But, yeah, so he did the Heimlich, and then I felt myself. I was crazy. I didn't feel like I couldn't breathe. I didn't feel like I had no pain. I've had pain for 20 years in my body. My pain was gone, and then he did the Heimlich, and I floated back into my body. It was the craziest thing.
4: Wow.
5: I was a skeptic about this stuff. I'm like, these people are nuts. I think God was like, oh, yeah, I'm going to put you through it. You're going to be okay, but you're going to have a story to tell, and
4: yeah.
5: Wild, you know, but I'm glad you were okay. Thank God for that, you know, the dummy Andy. Remember that one we learned the Heimlich back in the day?
4: Thank God he's right.
5: But thank God. I'm glad that you were okay.
4: And I'm glad he sent you back to make this call.
5: Yeah.
4: All right. Now I got to ask.
5: Me too.
4: do you still eat eggplant parmesan?
5: I do, but very carefully. Yeah, I'm very cautious now.
4: Now wait a minute.
5: Anything. It's my favorite.
4: When your husband brings you eggplant parmesan, are you a little nauseous? A little skeptical, shall we say?
5: I'm definitely cautious. I'm like, taking my time. Yeah. You have to be, you know. Safety first.
4: Absolutely.
5: But yeah, thank you.
4: Oh, thank you, Isabella. Let's get Mike and Edison. Mikey, what's up?
6: How you doing, Steve?
4: Good, pal.
6: You got a great show. I love it every night, man. You got some good stuff.
4: Oh, thank you.
6: Here's the problem. I was 6 years old, right?
4: Uh-huh.
6: And we came from a really strong parish in New York City, up in West Side. And we came, there's 102 altar boys up there, right?
4: Right.
6: So we came down here. My mother wanted me to be an altar boy. And I didn't know what I was going to do. I didn't want to be an altar boy down in Jersey. Come on, that don't, you know. Nah, you know. So my brother was a grand knight up in the grand knight of the altar up in Harlem.
4: Right.
6: So we get down here, and they you know, we made my communion. They're all talking about, he's going to altar boy, that's all I hear for a while. And they gave me communion, and I choked on the host.
4: You choked on the host?
6: I choked on the host.
4: I didn't know that was possible.
6: And I got sick, and I didn't have to be an altar boy.
4: That was a miracle.
6: I lucked out.
4: That's a double miracle. Out. Yeah.
6: Our lives are very similar. You had a Schwinn bike. I had a Schwinn bike. You worked at the car wash. I worked at the car wash. You were successful, not me.
4: Well, you didn't, but I did. That's because I didn't choke on the host. Thanks for the call. Peter in Lawrence. What happened, Peter?
7: Well, basically, all restaurants are supposed to have the Heimlich maneuver on the wall in their kitchen where the waitresses and waiters can see it in case of emergency in the dining room.
4: Right.
7: One time we had the Daughters of the American Revolution.
4: Right.
7: A man was eating Italian bread. If it's not cut properly, you can choke on a piece of Italian bread. And I was on the other end of the dining room. Another lady got up, who was a nurse, Betty Hovind's daughter, gave the gentleman a Heimlich maneuver and kept me from being sued or the restaurant having a bad reputation.
4: And you, and it was because of the Heimlich maneuver. You know what?
7: Because of the Heimlich maneuver. And the thing is that the township, the health department,
4: right,
7: is supposed to send someone to teach everyone who is a waiter or waitress or server,
4: right,
7: to do that maneuver. And in certain townships, they will even teach you how to use a fibrillator and how to give a resuscitation if you have a heart attack.
4: All right, Peter. Thanks for the call to New Jersey 101.5. 1-800-283-101.5. All right, coming up, we're going to talk about the TV characters who would make great presidents. And we'll also talk about Joy Behar's embarrassment.
2: 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Fitzpatrick Home Improvement News Desk, New Jersey 101.5 News starts now.
8: It is 81 degrees here at 8 o'clock. Thanks for listening. I'm Levon Putney. The U.S. Supreme Court released several rulings today. One allows states to count late mail-in ballots as long as they're postmarked by Election Day. Another ruling allowed Federal Reserve Board member Lisa Cook to keep her job while fighting mortgage fraud claims. But yet another ruling will now allow the president to fire agency heads like the head of the FCC. Well, since the 4th falls on Saturday this year, AAA is considering this entire week the Independence Day holiday travel period until Sunday. And they're estimating almost 2 million New Jerseyans will travel 50 miles or more from home this week, slightly more than last year, but
9: we're actually seeing a slight decrease year over year in the amount of people that are going to be driving to their destination. It's going to be 1.6 million New Jersey residents taking to the roads. It's actually down 0.4% year over year.
8: AAA spokesperson Tracy Noble with all the numbers, saying it's the first time since 2019 they're seeing a year-over-year drop in car travel, and they partly blame higher gas prices for that. Well, legislators have a new bill to consider here in the Garden State.
10: In an effort to get more people interested in farming, a bill calls for the New Jersey Department of Agriculture to lead the charge in creating a mentoring program that will pair experienced farmers with beginning ones. Co-sponsor of the bill, Assemblywoman Dawn Fantasia, says the average age of a farmer in New Jersey is 60. Fantasia says New Jersey can't afford to lose a single farmer, adding that if we fail to prepare the next generation, we'll take the garden right out of the Garden State. Annette Petriccioni, New Jersey, 101.5 News.
8: Well, Ocean City Council decided to designate the former Gillian's Wonderland Pier as a site needing rehabilitation, clearing it for future redevelopment. The complete New Jersey 101.5 forecast is coming up now. New Jersey Fast Traffic.
11: It has gotten very heavy on 78 over the last 15 minutes on your westbound ride into Route 24. That is construction work setting up, and if pattern holds over the last few weeks, that construction will continue right out towards exit 43. 22, definitely a good alternative through the area. At the moment, we're looking at a good ride up and down the Turnpike and up and down the Parkway. We still do have troubles on Whitehorse Pike on the westbound side in Barrington right by Route 41. All lanes are closed. That is an accident. Next report in 15 minutes. I'm Mike Barker on New Jersey 101.5.
12: New Jersey 101.5 instant weather. Dry and quiet weather through tonight with a clear to partly cloudy sky as temperatures dip into the mid 60s. A heat wave in full force beginning tomorrow with that hot.